Welcome to Jesus World Teaching Prayer Daily Meditation. My name is Peaceful Peace of Padiran from One Spirit One World Church of All Nations in Surulere. Jesus World Teaching Word is, in the beginning was the Word. We're encouraging you to begin your day with the Word. When you begin your day with the Word, you become God. No closed door. In the mighty name of Jesus. The word teaching for this morning is John 15 verse 16. It is written, Jesus said, "You did not choose yourself, but I choose you, and I appointed you to bear fruit that lasts. Now whatever you ask in my name, my Father will give it to you." Did you see? You were chosen by God to come to the earth. So you cannot do it alone. You need Him. You need His word. You need to repeat His word. You need to repeat His word for you to be fruitful. Jesus knew that you cannot be fruitful alone. So you need meditation of His word. John 15 to 16, meditation 40 times. You will be fruitful. Not just ordinary fruits. Fruit that lasts will enter your hand this morning in the name of Jesus. Resurrection is a daily thing. Jesus' resurrection word is a daily thing. It's not a yearly thing. It is a daily thing. Today, everything around you will be resurrected in the name of Jesus. And so shall it be in the mighty name of Jesus. What do you have in your counter? What have you displayed? What did you have that's been old in your hand? Today, they shall become fruits. The best fruits in the market. Jesus said, "You ask anything in my name, my Father will do it." As you meditate and you ask, "Lord, let this old item in my shop become new." I see in the spirit a man having a duster. Dust them, they become new. Dust them, they become light. Dust them, they become silver. Dust them, they become new. By His word, they become new. In the name of Jesus. In the mighty name of Jesus, they become new. John chapter 9 have a story of a man born blind. They thought it was a sin of his parents or curses. But when Jesus came, he said it's for the glory of God. Yes. Do you know because of Jesus' word spoken to him, what was the word? Go to the pool and wash. He did it. He did it. That is doing the word. He did the word. Doing the word make him popular. Everybody was talking about him. The whole town was shaking him. Everybody, is he the one? No, he looks like him. He said, "I am the one. I am the one." The Pharisees came. His mother came. His father. Everybody got to know his father and mother. I pray for you today. As you read this word, John 15 verse 16 over and over. That market inside your shop that has been old shall become the talk of the town. In the name of Jesus. It shall be the best. In the name of Jesus. The light enter. It shall become fruit. A fruit that lasts. In the name of Jesus. Today, light enter your shop. Light enter everything that you have dusted. Everything that you have placed. Go into your shop right now. Clean everything. Confess the word. Speak the word into it. You become fruit. A fruit that lasts. I will not be out of business. I will not look for another trade. I will not be jack of all trade, master of none. You are enough to become fruit. Father, let it become fruit. As you pray, so shall it be in the mighty name of Jesus. God bless you in the name of Jesus. My name remains Peaceful Peace of Padiran from One Spirit, One Church of All Nations. Say thank you, Jesus. Thank you, Jesus, 50 times. You have a reason to say, thank you, Jesus. God bless you.

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I keep bringing you little fewa. Niko to Kuto, Ro, Eje, Kakoro, what so long, no. Ben, Cassie Magbagby, we pay a cocoa, go duro de any coco. 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

0: Hello, welcome to Turning Point with Femi Emmanuel on radio. We are here again today bringing the word of salvation, of life, of deliverance, of establishment, of divine connection, of fruitfulness, of empowerment, of prosperity, every good thing that anyone may desire on earth is available with God. God does not hold this miracle. He does not sell them either. They are for those who love him and know his way, his route. He said he showed his act to the children of Israel, but his ways to Moses. This program is that you may know the way to enjoy God. We always start what we call faith confession. Faith is a confession. Say what the word of God says to our lives, despite the physical situations before us. Please extend this to your family members, your friends, and your neighbors. 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So we will take our faith confession. Be loud, be clear, because what you confess is what God will allow you to possess. Let's take the confession for today. Say after me, Jesus, you are my Lord.
1: Jesus, you are my Lord.
0: Holy Spirit, you are my companion.
1: Holy Spirit, you are my
0: I go out today in Jesus' name.
1: I am in good hands.
0: My steps shall be ordered. No affliction is permitted. No sickness is permitted. No arrow is permitted. My life is shining for God. I will not lack anything good. He said the young lion may hunger and lack, but they that love the Lord must not lack any good things. I love you, Lord. My life must not lack good things. Everything I need to move to my next level, everything required for me to serve you better and add value, I receive them now. All the resources I need, spiritual resources, material resources, financial resources, physical strength, I receive them. You made a way in the Red Sea. Make a way for me. Everywhere I face, let there be a way for me. Help us of destinies, wherever you are, for me, my children, my business, my calling, where are you? Locate me now. Everyone God has sent to help me, to lift up my hand, will not say no. I am through with this level. I must move to my next level. I receive that grace. I receive that oil. I am returning with testimony. Thank you for hearing me. In Jesus' name. Let your amen pull a miracle. Wow. There will be a manifestation of what we daily confess. We now move from faith confession to the ministration of God's word. Please do your jottings. As I've always said, take notes. So after we are off air, you can align your life and your destiny with the revelation and the truth that has been shared. John 8:32 says, you shall know the truth, and the truth shall set you free. Today, let's move to another theme of interest. I use Nahum 1:9 to pray for everyone. It says, affliction shall not return the second time. I pray deniers, sicknesses and diseases, miscarriages, failure, frustration, depression, instability, poverty will not return the second time. Confusion will not return the second time. Whatever God has delivered you from, it will not afflict you again. In Jesus' name. Say amen. I receive it. All right? Today and few days to come, let's take another topic of interest, another theme, which I call walking in God's covenant. Walking in God's covenant. This is a very strong theme. God is faithful to his promises across generations. He did not speak and fail to act. Nor does he enter into a covenant and abandon it. No. Deuteronomy chapter 7, verse 9. He said, therefore, know that the Lord your God, he is God, the faithful God, who keeps covenant and mercy for 1,000 generations with those who love him and keep his commandment. I believe you are one of those ones. Those who love God and keep his, in other words, keep to his word. Those who live by the word of God, not by suggestions from men, not by their feelings. That's why when we make those confessions, we are confessing what is written about us. As I've said severally, what is written in God's word concerning you is superior to what they are saying, what you are hearing, what you read on social media is even superior to how you are feeling. He said, God is faithful. He keeps covenant. The covenant keeping God. The covenant keeping God. God is not just powerful. He is faithful. And his covenant is not temporary. It extends across generation. This should bring smiles to your face. God will not only be good to you, but to the seed out of you. He said to Abraham, I will bless you and make you a generation. I make you a great nation. Now, that is God's plan for every one of you. Do you know, my listener? You are a whole nation. Yes, given time, a whole nation will come out of you. Your children, your grandchildren, your great-grandchildren, your great-great-grandchildren, they keep multiplying. He said in Genesis chapter 1, verse 28, to Adam and Eve, be fruitful and multiply and replenish the earth. That's our God. Covenant-keeping God. He's able to keep his word. God is not just powerful. He's faithful. In Genesis 17, verse 7, God said to Abraham, and by extension, he's saying to you and I will establish my covenant between me and your descendants after you to be God to you and your descendant after you. Wow. Look, your service to God, your prayers, your fastings, your paying tithes, personal tithe and corporate tithing, your sowing seed, your winning soul, will not end with you. No, no, no. He said to your descendant after you, you have nothing to fear. After living your whole life, 120 years, which is your minimum, your generation also, those that will come after you, have nothing to fear. We serve a God that keeps his promises, the covenant-keeping God. Psalm 89, verse 34, another confirmation. He said, my covenant will I not break, nor alter things that has come out of my lips. Whatever God has spoken is able to keep it. Numbers 23, verse 19. He said, God is not a man that he should lie, neither the son of man that he should repent. Has he said, will he not keep it? Has he spoken, will he not make it good? Whatever God has said, he's able to make it come to pass. I don't know who is listening to me. There are great promises for you in God's word. And if you can know this God and walk according to his word, Joshua chapter 1, verse 8, he said, this book of the law must not depart from your mouth, but you must meditate in it day and night, that you may observe to do according to everything written in it, for in it you make your way prosperous and you will have good success. Come on, say, that's for me. Somebody listening to me now, say, that's for me. The covenant-keeping God. In other words, his word is yea and amen. He said, heaven and earth may pass away. Not a jot of my word will pass away unfulfilled. He fulfilled his word. The whole heaven and the earth bow before God. God Almighty is your God. Oh, you need to know him. Daniel 11, verse 32. He said, the people that know the Lord their God, they will be strong and they will do exploits. NIV translation of Psalm 89, verse 34. He said, I will not violate my covenant or utter what my lips have uttered. I will not violate. God is not violent. God is not a bully. The first thing I want all of us to know today, and let this be a takeaway, you serve a good God. Despite what is happening around you, my listeners, whatever is happening around you, in your body, in your finances, in your business, in your marriage, that is negative, that is giving you pain, will not last. Oh no, it will not last. He came to tempt you. Don't fall for that temptation. Believe in the God that can never fail. Believe in the covenant-keeping God. I will begin to bring it down home from tomorrow. Different aspect of the covenant and your role in it. Covenant means an agreement between two or three people or more. It's an agreement. Each person has a part of the covenant to keep, to make it a covenant. You must not be breaking yours and expect God to keep his own. You can't be breaking principles and be claiming promises, which many people do, including those who call themselves Christians. You are breaking his word, and you want his word to be fulfilled for you. It will not happen. God said, my covenant will I not break. Can I ask you, will you also keep yours? Will you also keep your part of the bargain? Life is a joint contract between God and man. Ministry is a joint contract between God and man. A happy marriage is a joint contract between God and man. A healthy body is a joint contract between God and man. Raising wonderful, excellent children is a joint contract between God and man. I can go on and on. In other words, for every God's given opportunity, there is a human responsibility. We will go deep into this. Lift up your right hand. The covenant of God concerning you will not break. Covenant of good health, covenant of long life, covenant of fruitfulness, covenant of power, it shall not break. You also receive power to keep to your own side of the bargain in Jesus' name. You will see the changes that will start taking place in your life. Please join me on YouTube, Facebook, or Instagram, 6:30 to 7 a.m. every day. 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When you wake up in the morning, the first thing to do is to on your phone and tap your WhatsApp button or Telegram button. 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It will change you. Just 10, 11 minutes on your phone every day. We call it TPGF, Turning Point Global Family. We are in over 142 nations. So joining us is joining a global community. We help and assist each other. Then the word of God and power coming from here, God speaking to you through human vessels. I will give you the number. Now you will say, please send me the link to put Pastor Femi Emmanuel on my phone, so that every day, is every day, 36 years old now, even before social media's advent, Turning Point with Femi Emmanuel has been on radio. Be a part of it. It will change your life. And then it will also give you how to subscribe to our YouTube and Facebook, so that every day there are three platforms to receive me, receive this ministration every day. 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This is the number. Don't flash and don't call. Too many people are calling. Just send a WhatsApp message or an SMS and say, please give me the link to have Pastor Femi Emmanuel on my phone, and then watch on YouTube, Facebook. 0805 is a GLOW number. 0805-8022194. It will send you the link. Follow the procedure. If you are not true, call that number back until you get it true. And it will be a great experience. Next to sharing God's word, we listen to testimonies. Listen to these testimonies.
2: My name is Mrs. Ajuala Salako. I am here to testify to the goodness of God because I've got testimonies, but I've been sending to Turning Point. It has not been shared. So I said when I come physically, I'm going to share my testimony.
0: Yes.
2: In 2022, God blessed my family with an admission in the United Kingdom for my master's. So I just want to thank God for a successful degree.
0: Yes.
2: And after the degree, we tried looking for a straight work sponsor, but we didn't get. So we did a post-study, which we are granted for 2 years. So, but after that 2 years, you need to get it sponsored. And without that, you have to come back. But because of God's faithfulness, God settled us before the end of the 2 years. So I'm here to praise the Lord. And secondly, while I was studying, I conceived my second baby because I went with my first baby. And I just want to glorify God for that. Then lastly, God promoted me. The job I was doing since I got to United Kingdom, and it's just a normal job just to survive. And I've been applying even after my degree in 2023. But God eventually did that, and I was promoted to that position.
0: That's right.
2: Even my colleagues was asking me that, how come? How did I get it? I said, it's God. And I just want to thank God for Daddy, because I've been connecting on every morning. Thank you for your word. We appreciate your love.
0: Yeah.
2: Praise Jesus.
0: More and more will come for you.
3: My name is Abia Ichoya. I want to thank God for giving me the grace to pay Batu Seed, because it works for me. There's nothing I call
0: Batu Seed watch.
3: Paying Batu Seed that God does not
0: answer. Batu Seed watch.
3: A few weeks ago, my last daughter, very controversial, she was sent away from school for gross misconduct. And then I was worried because she's supposed to be writing WAEC. And I said, how will she write WAEC from home? The father said her punishment should read from the house and go and be writing WAEC. So I was worried. I didn't like that. Then I have a way I talk to my children, and they will tell me the truth. In short, they believe that the truth. So I called her and I asked her, and everything she told me, I believed her. She wasn't part of the people. So I came here, I paid Batu Seed, and I said, God, my daughter did not do this, and I want them to call her back. And I started praying.
0: Yes.
3: I just encouraged her to be reading her books. And then last week, they called her back.
0: Yes.
3: And she's back. And she's writing WAEC.
0: Yes.
3: Then her GC, like I said, she's very controversial. We all are worried about her exam. But she wowed us. She had 4 A's in her GC. She had 4 A1s. Mathematics was a problem. Last year, she failed math. But she came out this time A1 in mathematics.
0: Wow.
3: I just give God all the glory.
0: Hallelujah. She will be great.
4: My name is Rosemary Okumbo. On Monday, when we wake up, my granddaughter said, I just dreamed seeing one of my daughter. My granddaughter, they say, he died. I said, he died. What do you do as you still dream? You pray? He said, no, but he said, God forbid. I said, okay. I'm in the morning, and I about finish. Me said, pray. I'm ready to go to market. As we are coming back, we want to read the bridge. The tire of motor enter. He told me, wow! Before the tire end, before the motor will go and stop, he reached Alec Joshua.
0: Wow.
4: Everybody are shouting for that motor before the motor stop. But nobody moved for that vehicle. I just glorify God.
0: Hallelujah.
4: God, thank you.
0: Thank you, God, for saving life. Wow. You will not just be hearing other people's testimonies. Yours too will follow. Is today your bad day? Let me pray for you. You are one of our celebrants today. The Lord bless your bad day and bless your new age. The Lord will inspire good people to give you bad day gift in cash and in kind. You will live long and you will live well. In Jesus' name, happy bad day. God said to me, there are many of my children outside there. I will link their heart to join this Turning Point Radio broadcast, Kingdom Walk. This is Kingdom Walk. Oh, Turning Point Radio Outreach is God's Kingdom Walk. It does not belong to a denomination or an individual. So everyone, God said, men and women, young and old, I will cause them to join hand to be co-sponsor of this great work for the kingdom. You are one of those people. Please determine how much are you going to be contributing for this radio work to continue. Our plan is to be on 300 radio stations every day across the nation and beyond the nation. 300 radio stations. Hearing what you have just heard, that would be a revolution. Be part of this revolution. How much will you be giving? Ask God. How much? Don't give God peanuts. Don't give less than your financial status. You and God knows where he has placed you financially, and the next level he wants to take you to. Don't give God peanut or crumbs or leftovers. Don't say, oh, they're asking for money. Send 1,000, send 3,000. No, no. Ask God, how much will I be sending to be a part of this great work? God will tell you, you will hear that voice in your conscience, in your heart. Stick to it. Then pay your tithe. 10% of our salary, of our earning, of whatever people give us, of allowances, is God's portion in our earning. I say that every day. He says, bring your tithe and offerings to my storehouse, so that there may be meat in my house. Try ye me, if I will not open the windows of heaven and pour you blessing, that there will be no room to take it. That is the portion of tithers. Don't find it difficult to pay tithe. Then pay corporate tithe. Somebody say, which one is corporate tithe? 10% of the net profit of your business profit, your shop, your office, your practice, your investment, what you buy and sell, 10% of the net profit, that is gross profit minus overhead cost. That's your net profit. 10% of it belongs to God. When you sow it to God in this fertile soil, then God will bring his protective cover over your business. A business, a platform, a network, a ministry, an investment is supposed to outlive the founder, the owner, to the third, fourth, and several generations. But that is when the devourer has not eaten it up. Business is an entity. Let there be tithing over it. Many businesses die in embryo state and even take the owner down in sicknesses, high blood pressure, because they will be owing debt. That will not be your portion. Pay, let your company, and it may be at your little level, and as you grow, many people started paying tithe in small figures. Today they are paying in high figures. They will still go higher. You will soon be tithing to God on this platform in millions and multi-millions, without struggle, without stress. God will take you to that level. This is the number to call. Somebody is saying, but I tithe in my church. Yes, tithe another one here. You cannot overgive God. Do that consistently for 1 year, like Isaac, and see what it turned out to be. In the number 08055100510, 08055100510, send a WhatsApp message, preferably. If you are not on WhatsApp, send an SMS. Send me Turning Point Radio Outreach account details. 08055100510. It will be sent to you. Keep to it. I want to thank God for so many people since I started announcing this that have joined us as covenant partners, co-sponsoring this great work. Your life will not lack God's power and God's beauty and God's abundance. Keep it up. God is recording it, and he will reward you openly. I invite my dear listeners to the Thursday Prayer Mountain services holding in our center in Ikeja, Lagos, all Thursdays in the month of May. Venue is Living Spring Chapel International, Goshen Land, directly opposite Allen Avenue bus stop, Allen Avenue interchange, right on the main road there. You cannot miss it. 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So come, we shall give you the specially prayed over anointing oil for May, labeled anointing for financial breakthrough. We shall give you anointed mantle to engage in doing the prayers, and the relevant Bible verses to also engage. If you are coming in your own vehicle, come. 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They gave us that large, secured, gated car park for our parking for free. If you are coming in commercial vehicle, please come. Oh, you will soon be coming in your dream car. If you are coming as a tenant, come happy. You'll soon be coming from your own dream house. I say that all the time, and it is happening to our people. Prayer Mountain is a prophetic service. It's not like the Sunday conventional services. 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Hebrews 11 verse 1 and Matthew 18:19. Come, I minister directly, personally, every Thursday on the Prayer Mountain. I'm waiting for you. There will be counseling after each Thursdays services if you so desire. Two telephone numbers to call for further inquiries and direction. No flashing, only call, SMS or chat. 0806-478-8392. 0806-478-8392. Or 0803-909-2578. 0803-909-2578. Start calling, send SMS or chat. You will be replied. See you this Thursday on Prayer Mountain. I love you. Have a great day. What is left for me now is a prophetic blessing for the day. Receive it. No arrow is permitted around your borders. When others are saying there is a crashing down, you will say there is a lifting up. By the grace of God, you will be going higher and higher. The financial darkness of this hour, the economic struggle of this hour, will not affect you. Despite darkness, you will shine. Your things will be increasing. Your money will be increasing. Your asset will be increasing. Your business outfit will be increasing. Your children will be giving testimony. Your family will be happy. Your ministry will be growing. In the name of Jesus. I don't know who this person is. Within the next few days, a miracle alert will come for you. The Lord bless you and lift you. Wow. You will not just be hearing these things. They will become the realities of your life. Femi Emmanuel is my name. I love you. Have a great day.

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Or 2026. And it taught in ya, and is ya, what our nimbo, and ye alone, while I'm you, bagbe, bobo, what our nimbo, ani, ami. The Punchy, where you Daily Trust, where you the Guardian, Nigerian Tribune, one bell, what you mean, Laro to you, where you News Direct, oh no, what you mean, Laro to me, yes, you know, where you the Punchy, a year to get the Laro to me, or more related than Nigeria, Baba Feyi, one Odu Odu Malore, eh? 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
3: Lectures hold from Monday to Friday from 9 a.m. for 4 weeks.
4: Participants must have completed and passed their basic courses.
3: Qualified persons.

0: Nashima Kindi, the government and the people of Oyo State over the incident. Bandits invaded the Asiele community in Uribe local government area of Oyo State last Friday, abducting staff, students and pupils of Community Grammar School, Baptist Nazarene Primary School and LE Primary School.
1: The Minister of Education, Dr. Tuja Lausa, says the successes recorded in the education sector under President Bola will impact generations to come. Dr. Lausa, the Education World Forum in London, United Kingdom, said the country's foundational literacy and numeracy initiatives had successfully unified foundational literacy delivery under a single national standard covering formal and non-formal education systems. According to him, the Accelerated Basic Education Program, ABEP, developed by the Nigerian Educational Research and Development Council, delivers the same foundational literacy and numeracy outcomes for out-of-school children and adolescents within 3 years. The minister highlighted several state-led reforms already delivering measurable outcomes, citing programs such as Eco Excel, Quora Learn, and Bayelsa Prime as examples of successful data-driven and technology-enabled teaching models.
0: Also on policy and funding reforms, the Minister of Education, Dr. Tunja Lausa, at the Education World Forum in London, United Kingdom, said foundational literacy and numeracy now sits at the center of President Bola Tinubu's renewed hope agenda. And then
1: technology-enabled teaching models.
0: Also on policy and funding reforms, the Minister of Education, Dr. Tunja Lausa, at the Education World Forum in London, United Kingdom, said foundational literacy and numeracy now sits at the center of President Bola Tinubu's renewed hope agenda and the National Foundational Literacy and Numeracy Program. He disclosed that the federal government is finalizing a national policy on foundational literacy and numeracy to provide a sustainable legal and institutional framework for reforms across federal, state, and non-formal education systems. Dr. Lausa further revealed plans to increase the Universal Basic Education Commission share of the Consolidated Revenue Fund from 2% to 4%, effectively doubling federal funding for basic education. On efforts to address Nigeria's out-of-school children, the minister explained that the Accelerated Basic Education Program, ABEP, provides a recognized pathway for children outside the formal system to transition into junior secondary school. On accountability and data-driven governance, Dr. Lausa said the newly deployed National Education Data Initiative had exposed critical gaps in donor funding effectiveness.
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3: There is a school in Adoekiti that pays prime attention to quality, functional and impactful education of a child. 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Don't worry about accommodation for your child. 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We also have A-level programs to prepare students for admission into top universities within and outside Nigeria. Wait no more. For inquiries about Abuad International School in Adoekiti, call 0810-033-3112 or 0814-763-2164. 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Nurturing today for future excellence.

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3: The National Broadcast Academy, Ikeja Lagos, is organizing the following workshops in creative writing, public speaking, and broadcast media management from 15th to 26th of June 2026. Lectures hold from Monday to Friday from 9 a.m. for 2 weeks. The workshop is open to advertising agencies, speech writers, corporate executives, and individuals who are interested in improving their writing, speaking, and media management skills. National Broadcast Academy is at 1A Adekunle Fadeyi Way, Ikeja GRA, Lagos. For further information, call 0805-307-8029, 0803-394-1805, or go on the social media platform, facebook.com/NBAcademy.ng. Announcer, the management.
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5: The National Human Rights Commission says it recorded 267,787 human rights complaints last.
6: And as a metric, we remain committed to strengthening accountability, expanding access to justice, deepening civic engagement, and advancing evidence-based human rights interventions through sustained collaboration.
5: Both of these in Abuja during the monthly human dashboard presentation. Dr. Ojukwu also signed the advisory on protecting civic space and human rights, called on stakeholders to collaborate with the commission to curb the violation of human rights.
6: As we continue to strengthen the human rights education dashboard and observatory, we remain committed to strengthening accountability, expanding access to justice, deepening civic engagement, and advancing evidence-based human rights interventions through sustained collaboration with our stakeholders. We call on all stakeholders to continue supporting efforts aimed at protecting human dignity and strengthening democratic values in Nigeria.
5: The senior human rights advisor to the executive secretary, Dr.

0: saw a mother and her newborn baby abducted by bandits, attacked an open vehicle carrying school children by bandits, abducting 9 of them and killing 1. A man also assaulted an 11-year-old girl in an unfinished building in Ogun State. A newborn baby was abandoned in Ogun, and then newborn twins were dumped in a bushy slope in Bandia.
1: The April dashboard revealed that 10 states, Benue, Borno, Plateau, Imo, Kaduna, Kogi, Sokoto, Niger, Bauchi, and the Federal Capital Territory, recorded the highest complaints of human rights violation.
2: Still talking about human rights, some concerned human rights activists have called on relevant agencies, including the police and Ministry of Women Affairs and Social Development, to investigate an alleged disappearance of an adopted. The raid is known while addressing newsmen in Abuja, where they also submitted a petition at the National Human Rights Commission, leading the right
1: to secure
2: comrade Sidney Godwin decried the situation where an appeal judgment on the child was not implemented.
3: We therefore especially call on the Nigerian police force, the Ministry of Women Affairs and Social Development, Child Protection Agency, Human Rights, to urgently verify the welfare of this child.
1: And 7 teachers were abducted during the attack, arguing that one of the teachers had unfortunately been killed by the kidnappers. The governor, who described the situation as fluid and difficult, noted that security operatives were still carrying out rescue operations in the area.
4: Operation is still ongoing. As a government, we will not give in to terror. We will do everything to ensure that our children and their teachers are returned safely. These are not foreign people. It's us against ourselves. We're ready to listen to them. The children and their teachers must be released timely.
1: Governor Makinde explained that the state government had established an operational situation room at the Oyo State Police Command headquarters to coordinate rescue efforts and provide verified information to the public. Speaker of Security Reinforcement, Governor Makinde confirmed that the surveillance aircraft procured by the state government had already arrived in Nigeria and were determined to be assembled at the Nigerian Air Force and Army.

0: legislation was passed for transition into a full-fledged degree awarding University of Maritime Studies, Oron, but has not been implemented despite its crucial role to national development. Addressing journalists in Abuja, one of the stakeholders and former Commissioner for Economic Development at Ibom State, Professor Emmanuel Omoyedeoke, described the prolonged delay in activating the university as unacceptable, warning that Nigeria risks undermining its maritime development ambitions and losing critical opportunities in the blue economy sector.
1: The pool of Oron, Akwaibom State, the Niger Delta, and indeed Nigeria deserves answers. Why the university exists in law and does not exist in reality? We are deeply concerned that despite the National University Commission, consultation with the relevant ministries and agencies, stakeholders, the mobilization efforts, and integration extended to the university representative, nothing has happened. The institutions have remained dormant.
0: Another stakeholder and former General Manager Maritime Logistics, NNPC, Chief Asukola Ikemobon, regretted that expectations following the signing of the bill into law, including the appointment of principal officers, constitution of governance structures, and commencement of academic activities, have not been done till date.
2: The country is using errors of great intent because that is the only maritime institution that is there in this country. There is no other.

0: before the region like that African Union that was converted to the new identity from Ghana. The same thing with Arab Palestine that they have Israel Egypt.
1: The stakeholders expressed concern that despite engagement with the National Universities Commission, NUC, consultations with relevant ministries, and mobilization efforts by stakeholders, the university remains dormant. They also blamed the federal government over what they described as an unusual slow implementation process, asking why the appointment of the substantive vice-chancellor and other principal officers, including the governing council, are yet to be fully constituted.
2: The chairman of the Nigerian Union of Journalists, NUJ FCT Council, Comrade Grace Ike, says poor welfare conditions and persistent occupational stress are major factors affecting the productivity of journalists in Nigeria. She cited the issue in the NUJ FCT Council 2026 Press Week Health Walk in Abuja with the theme Mental Health and Stress Management in High Pressure Work Environment. The human leader noted that the initiative reflects the realities of journalism practice, where reporters routinely work under tight deadlines, late night assignments, security risks, and the growing challenge of misinformation and disinformation. Former president of the National Association of Women Journalists, Evelyn Oyelo, called for regular medical checkups, noting that recent health outreach programs had uncovered cases of undiagnosed high blood pressure among journalists. Chairman of the Press Week Planning Committee, Abbas Esteves, said the health walk followed a medical outreach that reached hundreds of journalists, in which several participants were found to have elevated blood pressure, including some who were previously unaware of their condition. He explained that the initiative is aimed at strengthening awareness of mental health challenges in the profession, while encouraging preventive health care, routine screening, and healthier work practices.
3: Still talking health, the Nigeria Association of Resident Doctors, NAHD, has warned that industrial harmony in the health sector may be threatened if conscious actions are not taken to address the rising cases of assault on healthcare workers across the country. The association says attacks, intimidation, and harassment of doctors, nurses, and other health personnel in public hospitals have become frequent, describing the situation as a major threat to safety, morale, and

conflict when a Nigerian presidential executive order mandating the strict prosecution of anyone who assaults healthcare workers or invades medical facilities. The resident doctors warned that if concrete and decisive steps are not taken before the end of its May 2026 ordinary general meeting, its leadership may no longer guarantee industrial peace in the sector. NAD expressed concern over reported attacks in 17 health facilities, including University College Hospital in Ibadan, Federal Medical Center on

0: society organizations and an economic and fiscal justice coalition have called on President Bola Tinubu to attack the Federal Audit Service Bill, strengthening transparency, accountability, and public finance management in the country. The legal call during a media briefing organized by the Center for Social Justice and its partners in Abuja. The lead director of the Center for Social Justice, Ezio Oyedepo, said the proposed law would replace the obsolete 1956 audit ordinance and establish a more independent and effective federal audit service with broader powers for the Auditor General of the Federation. Oyedepo explained that the new bill would, for the first time, establish the federal audit service and an audit service board to guarantee the independence and the autonomy of the Auditor General's office.
1: Specifically requested that Mr. President assess the Federal Audit Service Bill to review the audit programs of 1956 and allow the Federal Audit Service Movement to operate to establish the Federal Audit Service and establish the Federal Audit Board. This bill is establishing an audit service for the Federation. The bill will be able to allow for the Federal what it needs to do and how it needs to go about it.
0: Executive Director of the Paradigm Leadership Support Initiative, Olusegun Olemo, described the bill as an opportunity for President Tinubu to consolidate ongoing fiscal reforms and reduce revenue leakages in government institutions. Mr. Olemo says stronger auditing mechanisms would improve efficiency in public spending, enhance investor confidence, and ensure better management of public debt, donor funds, and subsidies. The chief analyst of the Statecraft Report, John Onkwenu, said the bill was fundamentally about restoring public trust in government spending and stressed that Nigerians were demanding greater accountability, especially at a time when citizens were being asked to endure economic hardship and increased taxation.
2: To another question, when the government says it is so on nothing to ensure that the statutory rules regarding fiscal planning are strictly adhered to by property developers. The new Commissioner for Fiscal Planning and Urban Development, Mr. Chiefu Gojuku, sits at this in Oka, the state capital. According to the Commissioner, there is an urgent need to correct the chaos in the fiscal planning sector of the state, which is currently distorted. He said that the rules against building in floodplain areas need to be enforced to the letter to achieve the dreams of the Governor Chukwuma Soludo-led administration on fiscal planning. Mr. Chukwuma observed that there have been no compliance with the enforcement of fiscal planning laws, said he would be leading the campaign to recover the glory of the state. The Commissioner revealed that the Governor has promised to provide all the needed support to see that the newly created ministry succeeds in discharge of its mandate. He therefore called on all governors to comply with existing laws, as there would be any sacred cow in ensuring compliance.
0: 22 minutes past 7, you're listening to the news on the Metric Service of Radio Nigeria. In the headlines, President Bola Tinubu has promised to rescue Oyo State's kidnapped victims. Human Rights Commission has recorded about 300,000 cases in 1 month. Our coalition is seeking presidential assent to Federal Audit Service Bill. And coming up shortly, correspondent examines implications of consensus mode of party primary elections. Plus, sports, commentary, saga scoop, newspaper headlines, and weather report. To stay tuned for details of these and other stories.
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1: Powers for the Auditor General, what he needs to do and how he needs to go about it.
4: Executive Director of the Paradigm Leadership Support Initiative, Olusegun Olemo, described the bill as an opportunity for President Tinubu to consolidate ongoing fiscal reforms and reduce revenue leakages in government institutions. Mr. Olemo says stronger audit mechanisms would improve efficiency in public spending, enhance investor confidence, and ensure better management of public debt, global funds, and subsidies. The chief analyst of the statecraft report, John Onkwalu, said the bill was fundamentally about restoring public trust in government spending and stressed that Nigerians were demanding greater accountability, especially at a time when citizens were being asked to endure economic hardship and increased taxation.
2: To a number of states where the government says it will stop at nothing to ensure that the statutory rules regarding fiscal planning are strictly adhered to by property developers. The new Commissioner for Fiscal Planning and Urban Development, Mr. Chijoke Ojukwu, stated this in Okata State Capital. According to the Commissioner, there is an urgent need to correct the chaos in the fiscal planning sector of the state, which is currently distorted. He said that the rules against building floodplain areas need to be enforced to the letter to achieve the dreams of the Governor Chukwuma Soludo-led administration on fiscal planning. Mr. Ojukwu observed that there have been no compliance with the enforcement of fiscal planning laws, said he would be leading the campaign to recover the glory of the state. The commissioner revealed that the governor has promised to provide all the needed support to see that the newly created ministry succeeds in the discharge of its mandate. He therefore called on all developers to comply with the existing laws, as there won't be any sacred cow in ensuring compliance.
4: 22 minutes past 7, you're listening to the news on the network service of Radio Nigeria. In the headlines, President Bola Tinubu has promised to rescue Oyo State's kidnapped victims. Human Rights Commission has recorded about 300,000 cases in 1 month. Our coalition is seeking presidential assent to Federal Audit Service Bill. And coming up shortly, correspondent examines implications of consensus mode of party primary elections. Plus, sports, commentary, cyber scoop, newspaper headlines, and weather report. To stay tuned for details of these and other stories.
3: 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Driving digital transformation. Empowering the nation. Shaping the future.
4: Challenges in life are inevitable, but being resilient and not giving up builds bridges that takes us to the next level of our endeavors.
5: There were also times that I would leave Calabar and come to Ecom to work as a hired labor in cocoa farms for money. 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
4: Join us on Zero to Hero with Dr. Boni Ushe, Head of Programs, African Academy of Sciences, Nairobi, Kenya, as he shares his story from his little beginnings to great achievements.
5: Later, I received the congratulations that I had been awarded $15,000 as support for my PhD. 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It is when all the circumstances of struggle to get in school change.
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0: parade has been dismissed, but certain blood has been shed. While beaten by the sun, facing dangers on the land, sea, and air, some died, some lost limbs to enemy foes. How can we take care of those alive and families of those gone? The Pensioner comes up every Wednesday on Radio Niger Network at 7 p.m. The Pensioner, powered by the Military Pensions Board. 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
1: Good to know you're tuned. Now, the Radio Television Theatre and Arts Workers Union of Nigeria, RATAWU, is a registered trade union representing workers across the media, broadcasting, theatre and cultural sectors. Affiliated with the Nigerian Labour Congress, RATAWU defends employees' rights and drives human capital development across Nigeria's creative and media landscapes. We have live in the studio the national president of RATAWU, Comrade Emeka Kalu, to talk about RATAWU at 50 and his push for workers' welfare and development. Welcome to Radio Nigeria, Comrade Kalu.
2: Thank you very much.
3: And congratulations on your Golden Jubilee celebration.
2: Thank you very much. It's the unveiling of a roadmap to the Golden Jubilee
1: celebration. Okay.
2: You can recall that in 1977, the federal government restructured associations and unions. Small unions and associations like the Radio Association for Radio, the Television and Theater, and they added the arts. So 12 of them, the RATAWU became the largest umbrella body for all arts, culture, and broadcast media workers.
3: Okay.
2: So with that, we started. It existed inside the bag of the then Ndemekwe, the general secretary, and so many other people that have led the union before, till we got two rooms. Now we had a secretariat.
1: So since then, what are the most significant milestones you've achieved for cultural and media workers?
2: Well, the cultural and media worker had a very paltry sum as take home and pay package before RATAWU became a union. And RATAWU as a union fought vigorously to achieve monetization as a welfare package for our members. Before monetization for federal workers, we achieved the weighing allowance. Weighing allowance is what thickens and burdens the worker in the media and cultural sector salary.
3: Okay, when you became the national president of RATAWU, you promised to push for the actualization of specialized media salary scale for workers. What efforts are you making in this regard? How far have you gone?
2: You encode the program 5 minutes ago here at the FRC on Radio Nigeria 75, where I talked about that. When confidence speaks, uncertainty trembles. It was a language of confidence that I gave before the Honorable Minister of Information and National Orientation, Alhaji Mohammed Idris Malagi, FNIPR, here, when I talked about that with the NUJ, my colleague, the NUJ president. Both of us assured that our members of the Special Media and Cultural Workers Package. The Honorable Minister confirmed that before everybody that the committee had submitted its report to the presidency, and the Mr. President will very soon make pronouncements. So it was live here.
1: Okay, so it's not just about, you know, at a lot of times we just talk about remuneration, but your work environment is important. Your health is important. You know, life after work is important. So now that you're unveiling a roadmap, what are some of the things you're doing to ensure that it's not just about remuneration, as I said, but other things that would make you happy, make you fulfilled as a worker, are taken into consideration?
2: That was what I said then. You know, I'm a very unconventional person. I hate conventions, so I'm a minority or opinion for best folk. I said that I'm not a lot of effort for increased remuneration all the time. That what I clamor for is better well-being packages.
3: Mm-hmm.
2: When government is functioning, that the clamor for everybody to come to the city will go when you have your hinterlands, you have your rural areas well developed. You have access water, you have potable water, you have good road, you have electricity, you have hospital, you have access to good health, health facilities, education.
1: You have roof over your
2: roof. And the worker has, there's a functional genuine, sincere, positive housing scheme for workers. Because today, no worker can afford a bag of cement. So when the government comes to give us those, the health insurance scheme doesn't just exist by its dictionary definition, but it's real. When all those happen, you find that you no longer need to clamor for remuneration, increased remuneration, because if they pay 1 million naira today, you go to the market, the trader skyrockets the cost of price of goods, and the policies, taxes, everything will take all the 1 million naira as you, before you just have it, you've already finished it. I was coming to Cuba from the airport, and in Zuba, in fact, it was like London. The lit up the way, the good road they did at night. The taxi didn't need to put on the light. Mm-hmm. That way, you will find out that all the lands around that taxi have all gone up.
3: Mr. Kalu, our time is fast spent, but before we let you go, what's your message to Nigerian workers as Ratao marks its 50th anniversary?
2: Today, like all roads, will be leading to the Ratao National Secretariat, opposite Dusa Alhaji Ibrahim Senate Bank there, where the Honorable Minister of Information and so many other dignitaries will come to unveil this 50th anniversary roadmap.
3: Okay.
2: We are telling everybody that there's hope. The hope is be productive. Give the best you can. Nature has already endowed you with a weapon for survival. Once you are positive and you believe in what you're doing, let's be professional. We, as a union, will continue to protect the professional rights of our members and seek welfare. Because when you give something, you will have something in return. When you're professional, when you give out quality, you give quality output, what will come in return is, without us, we are like the people that point the torch for others to see. Without the media, without the broadcast sector, no government or governance will be necessary. Nobody will know about any other industrial union. We provide a platform like you've just done now for people who are in government to channel their progress reports and constraint of governance to those they govern, to the public.
3: Okay, thank you very much. We've been speaking with the National President of the Radio Television, Theatre and Arts Workers Union of Nigeria, Ratao, Comrade Emeka Kalu, on workers' welfare ahead of the association's 50th anniversary. Thank you once again for
2: thank
3: coming.
2: Thank you very much. I appreciate this.
3: Okay.
2: It's a rare opportunity to be here. FICM has been amazing. You know, you shape and reshape the concept of essentiality.
4: Thank you. Let's talk politics now. Ahead of the 2027 general election, the political space of the country is already heating up as political parties begin to conduct their primaries. However, the issue of consensus as a method of selecting candidates who fly the flag of the various political parties is beginning to cause tension among party members. And so in this report, our correspondent Uzo Egu examines the implications of consensus mode of party primary elections for democratic processes and political stability.
5: Before now, nomination of candidates in the country was primarily through election, which could be direct or indirect, until 2022, when the government of late President Muhammadu Buhari introduced consensus candidacy as another mode of primary election. However, in the newly amended Electoral Act 2026, the National Assembly discarded indirect method of primary and retained only the direct and consensus as the only legally acceptable methods of selection candidates. Although consensus candidacy is intended to demonstrate party unity and reduce campaign expenses, critics argue that the method concentrates power in the hands of a few party leaders, discouraging political contests, and denies party members right to choose their preferred candidates. Currently, there is tension in many political parties across the country, including the ruling All Progressives Congress, as party godfathers are being accused of handpicking their loyalty Ellis, under the guise of consensus. A political affairs analyst in Abakaliki, Professor Joseph Nkwede, says that consensus candidacy creates room for party elites to impose their anointed candidates on their party.
6: It reinforces identity politics instead of voting based on competence, ideology, or policy. In a country where over 60% of the population is under 25 years, consensus primaries acts as a structural barrier. This is because it makes it exceedingly difficult for youth-led movements, women, to break into the mainstream.
5: Another lecturer in the Faculty of Law, Alese Kwene Federal University, Ndufali Kikwo, Mr. Perkins Uzo, noted that consensus candidacy, which he described as endorsement, often did not enjoy the support of the entire party structure.
7: When people are given opportunity within the party to let those who are going to fly the flag of their party, then we know that they are supported by the party. But when it is being restricted to party stakeholders who will now endorse the candidate, that means the general of the party is shut out.
5: According to him, the method rubbishes the idea of internal party democracy and can lead to unnecessary litigations. In Abakaliki, Ozo, Egwu, Radio Nigeria.
3: Our former director, Development Control Department of the Federal Capital Territory Administration, Alhaji Mokhtar Galadima, has emerged a People's Democratic Party, PDP, candidate for Wukari Ibi Federal Constituency of Taraba State. The PDP returning officer for the primary election, Mr. Nuhu Abu, who affirmed Alhaji Galadima as the sole candidate for the contest, said his emergence was in compliance with the PDP constitution and guidelines. In his acceptance remarks, Alhaji Galadima expressed profound gratitude and urged the people of the area to obtain their permanent voter cards, emphasizing that voter participation remained key to achieving collective political aspirations. Party leaders expressed appreciation for the peaceful and transparent process, reaffirming their total support for the candidates to victory during the election.
1: And away from politics, the Chief of Army Staff, Lieutenant General Whitey Schreiber, has reaffirmed the Nigeria's Army commitment to tackling the nation's security challenges through strengthened military operations to strategic reforms. Lieutenant General Schreiber gave the assurance while declaring open the Chief of Army Staff first biannual conference in Abuja. Shekara Anthony tells us more.
8: The Chief of Army Staff, Lieutenant General Whitey Schreiber, said the Nigerian Army was enhancing deployment, reorganizing formations, and establishing additional task forces to combat terrorism, banditry, kidnapping, and other forms of criminality in different parts of the country. General Schreiber also highlighted recent operational achievements, particularly the successful deployment of Nigerian Army aviation assets for troop insertion and extraction missions in different terrains in the Northeast Theater of Operation. The Chief of Army Staff further stressed the importance of collaboration among security agencies and international partners, noting that recent coordinated operations led to the neutralization of a high-profile terrorist commander. Lieutenant General Schreiber assured that the Nigerian Army will continue to prioritize the welfare of personnel, strengthen civil-military relations, and remain committed to safeguarding the peace, unity, and territorial integrity of Nigeria.
9: Equally important is the need to deepen joint and interagency collaboration while integrating technology, innovation, and real-time intelligence into our operations. We must remain proactive and adaptive, recognizing that today's threat demands flexible strategies, sound judgment, and decisive command at all levels.
8: The Chief of Policy and Plans, Army, Major General Bamidele Alabi, said the Nigerian Army had continued to record successes in counter-insurgency, anti-banditry, and other security operations since Lieutenant General Whitey Schreiber assumed office as Chief of Army Staff. Major General Alabi acknowledged existing operational challenges, but commended officers and soldiers for their professionalism and dedication, while urging participants at the conference to contribute meaningfully towards providing operational effectiveness and national security.
10: Nigerian Army's operational effectiveness reinforced by enhanced discipline and strict adherence to the rules of engagement has garnered national recognition and greatly improved civil-military relations.
8: A major highlight of the event was the presentation of checks to 76 next of kin of deceased personnel as well as soldiers wounded in action as part of efforts to support troops and their families in Abuja. Shekara Anthony, Radio Nigeria.
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0: To build a house, we need an architect, an engineer, a mason, a bricklayer, and many other skilled men and women.
1: So it is. When you build a nation,
0: everyone has a role.
1: There is something each of us can bring to the table. It is a collective responsibility.
0: Dear compatriots, bring what you have. Do what you can. Let us all heed the call, because we can.
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0: Documentation of events that took place within and around the territorial waters of Niger.
1: I commit to executing my duties with unwavering dedication, integrity, fairness, and loyalty to the Nigerian nation.
0: The Navigator is a core goal of the activities of the Nigerian Navy. The things we see them do, the risks they take.
1: I wish to acknowledge the contributions of my predecessors, whose exemplary leadership has laid a solid foundation for the progress and achievements we have made thus far.
0: It is a 30-minute program sponsored by the Nigerian Navy on the network service of Radio Niger every Thursday at 5 p.m.
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5: Many thanks for staying tuned. In our sports, Arsenal set to be crowned EPL champions 2025-2026 EPL champions following narrow 1-0 win over Burnley. The London-based side will officially lift the trophy if Manchester City fails to beat Bournemouth tonight. For the details of these and other stories, we now link up with Jonathan Ame.
6: The president of the Athletics Federation of Nigeria, Tonabok Okowa, has congratulated Nigerian contingents to the just-concluded 24th African Senior Athletics Championship in Accra, Ghana, for their sterling performance with overall fourth position on the medals table. Okowa, who led the team to the competition, said the victory of world record holder Tobia Musa in the 100-meter hurdles, winning the gold, was simply outstanding. He particularly praised the women's relay quartets for the 4x100 and 4x400, as well as the mixed 4x400 relay quartet for winning gold medals. Okowa also acknowledged the fighting spirit of double silver medalists in both the 100-meter and 200-meter race for women, Rosemary Chukwuma, for doing the nation proud. According to Okowa, current national champion Chidera Ezeako showed class in the 100-meter men, claiming a bronze medal. In the field events, the AFN president commended Olatoye Oyesade, Divine Oladipupo, Obiageri Amechi, Adams Kure, and Caprica Victoria Effiom for their individual outstanding performances. The AFN president acknowledged the sacrifices and dedication of Nigerian coaches for the great feat at the events. Meanwhile, Sunday Adeleye, a former technical director of the AFN, has praised the team for what he describes as an outstanding performance. Sunday Adeleye called on the AFN leadership to organize and prepare the athletes for more competitions to help the new faces gain the needed exposure.
7: The performance is outstanding. Of course, the crop of new faces, new athletes coming on board, young athletes that have been given the opportunity to come showcase what they can do, is a good one and a step in the right direction. We're looking forward to windows being opened for other athletes, more athletes to come in to showcase their talent, and then of course the team needs a lot of exposure for the new athlete to enable them at least gain the momentum to get set for other bigger engagements for the country.
6: Elsewhere, the National Sports Commission has congratulated Team Nigeria's weightlifting contingent for their remarkable performance at the 2026 African Senior Weightlifting Championship in Ismaila, Egypt, where the nation finished with an impressive haul of 29 medals. Chairman of the commission, Malam Shehu Diko, praised the athletes for their resilience and outstanding representation of the country on the continental stage. Similarly, the president of the Nigeria Weightlifting Federation, Dr. Ibrahim Abdul, also applauded the outstanding performance of Team Nigeria at the just concluded championship, describing their achievements as a strong indication that Nigerian sports can attain greater heights with proper preparation, support, and motivation. And in football, an explosive Northern Derby between Wikitoris FC and Jigawa Golden Stars will headline the round of 64 fixtures of the 2026 President's Federation's Cup as action begins across Nigeria today. The highly anticipated clash scheduled for Kaduna is widely regarded as the standout fixture of the opening round as former Nigerian Premier Football League campaigners battle for a place in the next stage of the country's oldest domestic cup competition. Defending champions Kwara United will begin their title defense against against Sporting Supreme Under 19 in Ayimba, Kogi State, while Giant Killers Kebbi United faced a difficult test against Shooting Stars Sports Club in Abuja. In Makurdi, surprise package, Ahudianem FC will attempt to continue their impressive run when they confront Plateau United, while two-time African champions Enyimba Football Club are expected to parade their experience against El Shama FC in Abuja. Rangers International of Enugu will battle Gosul Akpabio FC in Aba, while Bendel Insurance tackle Katsina United Junior Team in Abuja, amongst other fixtures. With several Nigeria Premier League football sides drawn against ambitious lower division clubs and academy teams, this year's round of 64 is expected to produce the drama, surprises, and fierce rivalries traditionally associated with the President's Federation Cup. We turn our attention to the Premier League, where two exciting fixtures are lined up for today as the race for European places and league positioning continues. At the Vitality Stadium, Bournemouth will host reigning champions Manchester City in what promises to be a thrilling encounter that could decide the title for either Manchester City or Arsenal. In a massive London derby at Stamford Bridge, Chelsea Football Club will welcome Tottenham Hotspur in a clash that could have major implications for European qualification. Fans across the globe will be watching closely as the Premier League season edges closer to a dramatic finish. That's Sports News. I am Jonathan Ameh.
3: The commentaries on Nigeria's movement of influence in the African Union is written by Peace Alex, a public affairs analyst.
8: The Peace and Security Council of the African Union is tasked with the prevention, management and resolution of conflicts, and its primary goal is to ensure that Africa can respond to its own crisis without always waiting for the United Nations or outside powers to intervene. The leadership rotates every month in alphabetical order among the 15 member states. The chairperson of the month wields significant procedural power, like setting the agenda, presiding over ambassadorial and ministerial meetings, shaping the final communiques or press statements that follow council meetings, and representing the council in meetings with external bodies and organizations. As of May 2026, Nigeria assumed the chairmanship of the Peace and Security Council. This is a notable term as it marks Nigeria's first time leading the council since 2022. The agenda for this month is expected to focus on addressing the impact of climate change on the Lake Chad Basin and the Sahel, progressing the AU Continental Counterterrorism Strategic Plan of Action, and developing strategies to combat organized crimes across borders. In the quest to combat organized crime, the Freetown Summit of February 2026 ended with West African leaders finally agreeing on a concrete framework for the African Standby Force, a rapid response troop force to tackle insurgencies. Nigeria's goal during its chairmanship is to move the force from standby to active, leading the charge to operationalize it and moving from diplomacy to boots on the ground. Being the only member state to have served continuously in the council since its inception in 2004, Nigeria possesses the institutional memory that can be the secret weapon to ensure that the union does not repeat the peacekeeping failures of the past. This continuous presence is often cited as a testament to the country's significant contributions to continental peacekeeping and its diplomatic role in conflict resolution. With this memory, Nigeria understands that the continent's security is not just limited to land, and that regional peace and a standby force are feasible if the sea lanes are blocked by piracy or illegal fishing. Records from the Deep Blue Project implemented in 2021 to tackle maritime insecurity show that Nigeria has recorded zero piracy in its waters since then. This makes the country to be in a good place to tackle insurgency and other issues plaguing the Gulf of Guinea, the central sea hub for commerce in West Africa and its environs. The Deep Blue Project should be a gold standard that the rest of the African Union should follow, as maritime security brings about economic development, which can generate revenue for the AU Peace Fund. The Gulf of Guinea is a testing ground for the African Union broader security goals. If the sea can be secured, the blue economy, which provides the funds needed to keep the African standby force running, will be protected. Nigeria has also recently launched the Institute of Maritime Studies in the University of Lagos in a bid to train the next generation of maritime experts to protect the interests of local and regional waters. Nigeria's month at the helm must be remembered not for the speeches made, but for the bridges built between diplomatic wisdom and regional action, using everything at her disposal.
3: That's commentary on Nigeria's movement of influence in the African Union was written by Peace Alex and read by Harriet Adams.
5: Next is Cyberscope, bringing you the top trends shaping conversations across Nigeria's social media space. Now, the shadow screening of former President Goodluck Ebele Jonathan as the sole presidential aspirant for a faction of the People's Democratic Party, PDP, has ignited intense polarized debates across social media platforms like X, Facebook, and Instagram. In swift reactions on X, formerly Twitter, Your Excellency, please don't run. Oh, this is not good for your global image. Oh, let others run, please. Nollywood actor Zobi Michael, using the handle as Zobi Michael, asked, does Goodluck Jonathan stand a chance in this election? Another X user, at Igukwe, wrote, I don't know where he's getting his advice from, but for the interest of his integrity, he should stay out of any political race in Nigeria. On Facebook, Ola from Oshun said, can Goodluck Jonathan lead the PDP back to power in 2027? The outcome of today's screening by the Turaki-led PDP faction is expected to further intensify opposition alignments as parties seek a formidable challenger ahead of 2027.
9: Maria, are you sure you're not one of those intelligent and not to run? The way you read that story.
5: Yeah, you're right.
9: Anyway, Undukuba, I think the of the Anglican Church told him, look, don't spoil the good name that you have built over the years. Also trending is the APC's decision to clear former Kogi State Governor Yahaya Bello for the Kogi Central Senatorial Primary has triggered massive public outrage, intense factional disputes, and widespread mockery on social media. Reacting on X, a user at Arewa Connect said, the issue of Yahaya Bello has made Nigerians lose hope in the EFCC. Another user at JCE writes, Yahaya Bello is cleared to contest an election by the APC. If they explain Nigeria to you and you understand it, then it's not Nigeria. Comments online highlights the irony of a candidate securing a legislative ticket while facing an active 80 billion naira money laundering trial by the Economic and Financial Crimes Commission, EFCC.
5: That's huge. If you explain Nigeria to you and you understand it, then you're not a Nigerian. Oh, it's huge. All right. In sports, relief for Arteta as Pep Guardiola will leave Man City at the end of season after 10 years at the club. Kwate Bedu wrote, relief for Arteta. Man United should be his headache next season. Another user on social media at TVIA001 wrote, it's hard to say Man City will remain dominant after Pep leaves because, for me, no coach can get the best out of those players like Pep, at least not Maresca, until proven otherwise. And that's it on your social media trends update as compiled by Nelia Adione. Stay connected with us at Radio Nigeria using the hashtag at Cyberscope.
3: Anger knocks pain as bandits behead abducted Oyo teacher. He has quite a number of riders, but that's the banner headline on the Daily Sun, and that begins newspaper headlines for us. Eligibility. Jonathan, AGF, asked court to dismiss suit. Lawyer seeks recusal of judge. NDC begins screening of candidates, extend deadline for purchase of nomination forms. Ribadu's alleged phone bugging. Ex-governor El Rufai gets 100 million naira bail. FG offers 600 billion naira bonds as borrowing cost drops. And Wike seal sites, collapsed building kills four, others prove. Well, those are some headlines on the front page of the Daily Sun.
5: I will move on to
3: borrowing cost drops. And Wike seal sites, collapsed building kills four, others prove. Well, those are some headlines on the front page of the Daily Sun.
5: I will move on to the Vanguard newspaper and the headlines. Of course, this talks about your state school kidnap, teachers, students, protest colleagues, abduction, killing. With the writers, Tinubu condemns killing of abducted teacher when children are hunted in classrooms. Silence becomes complicity, and that's coming from Khan. Okay, 2027 presidency. Court sets May 26 to determine Jonathan's eligibility.

Talk to a teacher when children are hunted in classrooms. Silence becomes complicity, and that's coming from Khan. Okay, 2027 presidency. Court sets May 26 to determine Jonathan's eligibility.

0: Talk to a teacher when children are hunted in classrooms. Silence becomes complicity, and that's coming from Khan. Okay, 2027 presidency. Court sets May 26 to determine Jonathan's eligibility. Have called on President Bola Tinubu to assent to the Federal Audit Service Bill to strengthen transparency, accountability, and public finance management in the country. Our correspondent examined implications of consensus mode of party primary elections.
1: That's the news, edited by Mangal Kutara and the production team. I'm Fubara Pepo. Many thanks indeed for listening.
0: And I am Mariam Okeson, and you're also appreciating you for your time. Stay tuned as we take you over to the other studio for Politics Nationwide, where Jeremiah Jimmy is standing by.
2: Nigerians are peace-loving and hard-working people.
3: And countries only develop and grow when there is peace and stability.
2: There are different kinds of problems in every society, and so in every country.
3: If there are problems here, Nigeria is not an exception.
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3: for a peaceful Nigeria.
4: Let us work together. 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

Welcome to Politics Nationwide, a program that comes to you live every Tuesday and Thursday on the network service of Radio Nigeria, where trending issues on politics, political governance, and national development are discussed and analyzed by our guests. My name is Jeremiah Jimeyoranka.

0: First, we begin with political tidbits. Peter Eyre is our guide.
1: It was another battle of those contesting the All Progressive Congress APC tickets as Senate primaries commenced yesterday. Radio Nigeria reports that the result shocked many, while it left others rejoicing as there were jubilation in the camp of those who won, while there were lamentations in that of those who lost. Those that won are presiding officers of the Senate: Senate President Godswill Akpabio, Deputy President of the Senate Jibrin Barau, Senate Leader Ogbayemi Bamidele, while sitting governors who won are Hope Uzodinma of State, Inuwayaya of Gombe, Abdurrahman Abdurrazak of Kwara, and Dagwa Abiodun of Ogun. Former Governor Ramalan Yaro also secured ticket for Kaduna North Senatorial Zone. The People's Democratic Party, PDP, in Ogun State has officially declared Chief Twin Amusu as his flag bearer for the House of Representatives election for Abeokuta South Federal Constituency ahead of the 2027 general elections. The declaration followed the party's primary election held at the party's secretariat, where Chief Amusu emerged unopposed with overwhelming support from leaders and members. Still on party politics, the interim National Working Committee of the People's Democratic Party, PDP faction, under the leadership of Kabiru Turaki, says 3,181 aspirants will be screened for various positions ahead of the 2027 general elections. In a post on their official social media handle, the PDP faction said members include aspirants of the presidency, governorship, Senate, and House of Representatives, involving 2,122 aspirants for the State House of Assembly, 748 for House of Representatives, and 198 senatorial aspirants, 112 governorship aspirants, and one presidential aspirant. Meanwhile, three governorship aspirants of the All Progressive Congress in Yobe State have rejected the emergence of Baba Malam Wali as the party's consensus candidate. The group, which include former National Emergency Management Agency DG Mustafa Mahaja, is demanding free, fair, and transparent primaries, warning that imposition would violate party's rules and the Electoral Act. In another development, a Katsina Central senatorial aspirant on the platform of the African Democratic Congress, Haji Amina Lawa, has called for greater inclusion of women in politics. She urged political parties to give women more opportunities to contest for elective offices, noting that their contributions to human development was pivotal. Also, the Allied People's Movement has unveiled its Reset Lagos Agenda 2027, signaling a renewed effort to challenge the ruling party in Lagos ahead of the next governorship election. The agenda was presented at a stakeholder meeting attended by party leaders, youth groups, coalition partners, and supporters, where the party also introduced its candidate for the 2027 general election. And that's it on Political Tidbit. I am Peter Iri. Back to the anchor.
0: Thank you, Peter. Primary elections are internal elections conducted by political parties to choose their candidates for public offices before the general election. In Nigeria, they are regulated mainly by the Electoral Act and supervised by the Independent National Electoral Commission, INEC. The main purpose of organizing primary elections include to select party candidates for offices such as President, Governor, National Assembly, State Assembly, and local government positions, all in a bid to allow party primaries or delegates to decide who represents the party. Primary elections in Nigeria are categorized into direct primary, involving all registered party members voting directly. It is considered to be more participatory and can be expensive and difficult to manage. Indirect primary, here delegates are chosen from wards or local governments to vote on behalf of members. It is most commonly used by political parties and a lot easier to organize, but often criticized for delegate manipulation.

0: was carried out using direct voting consensus arrangements and adjusted schedules in several states. In the Southwest, Oyo State witnessed what party officials described as a peaceful and transparent process across all 14 federal constituencies, with 74 cleared aspirants participating. In Lagos, the primaries recorded strong turnout and produced consensus candidates, including Kayode Akiolu, who secured the party's return ticket for Lagos Island 2 federal constituency. Voting in Ondo State commenced late across the 203 wards due to delayed arrival of electoral materials. Despite the late start, major centers in Akure reported large voter turnout. In Kogi and Imo states, the exercise was largely peaceful, with governors and party officials monitoring the direct primaries. In Benue State, party leaders announced winners in several constituencies, including for Ado, Opoku, Badibu, and Otupu, Uhimini federal constituencies. In Katsina State, of course, Yusuf Buhari emerged as the APC candidate for the Daura Mayadua Sandamu federal constituency after the conduct of the primary. While in Kaduna State, the Speaker of the House of Representatives, Abbas Tajudeen, secured the party's ticket to represent Zaria federal constituency for the fifth term. In the Federal Capital Territory, voting in Abuja South, Gwagwalada, Kuje, Kwali, and Abaji started late after consultations failed to produce a consensus candidate. In the Amak Buhari federal constituency, some aspirants stepped down in support of Jan Gabaya, while the official declaration of the winner was still being awaited as of the time of reporting. Nationwide, the party also confirmed the disqualification of 14 House of Representatives aspirants ahead of the primaries. In the meantime, details of the Senate primaries conducted over the weekend is still sketchy. While some winners have been announced, some other results are yet to be officially released. So far, Senator Alin Dume has been announced winner of Southern Borno, while there are indications that Alhaji Yahya Bello has been named winner for Kogi Central. Although some political actors have criticized some aspects of the process, others described it as democratic, transparent, and reflective of internal party democracy. Politics Nationwide today examines the topic, conduct of political parties' primaries. And to discuss this, we have with us in the studio Malam Idris Jibril, former aspirant, National Deputy Publicity Secretary of All Progressives Congress. And, of course, he's a party faithful youth and women inclusion advocate. He's also a patriotic Nigerian. You're welcome to the program this morning.
1: Thank you so much. Nice to be here. Good morning, Nigerians.
0: Yeah. And let's begin this way. We actually are waiting for... we just have the privilege of welcoming our second guest here today. We are happy you joined us this morning, and he is no other than the National Chairman, Democratic Leadership Alliance, Mr. Samuel Meme. Thank you so much for making it to our studios this morning.
2: Thank you for having me. Good morning, listeners. Good morning, Nigerians.
0: Okay, let's allow Mr. Meme settle in for a while and have Mr. Jibril here answer this first question. Out of the three modes of primary elections, which is, of course, the best for political parties, we talked about this earlier.
1: I think the direct primary, no matter what's going on at the moment within the All Progressive Congress, the direct primary stands as the best primary election because it is inclusive. We know the challenges that we are facing today in the All Progressive Congress. We didn't envisage this large logistics carrying out primary election across 8,809 wards of the country. Mm. So what we were used to was the indirect primary. With the passing of the Electoral Act, we didn't expect this turnout, and also we didn't evolve to match the current reality as it is.

0: the All Progressive Congress were stuck in the 1992, which was the last time a direct primary was held in this country. This is 2026. Yeah. The guidelines ought to be really specific. There is a reason why INEC specified clearly that political parties should have a digital voter register, so that that digital voter register could actually come in play during direct primaries. But this is not the case we saw across all wards where primary elections were held. It was just a manual counting, no verification, no accreditation. Are you truly a member of the party? What is the evidence thereof? Nothing. Even the INEC officers on ground were just watching. They actually do not know what to do. So this is a learning curve for the country entirely. It is actually good that it is the APC that is starting its primaries. Others can learn from it. The ADC, the PDP, the NDC should learn from the APC lapses. There's a reason why the APC is the largest political party in Nigeria at the moment. We set the pace. Others should learn from it. Thank you.
1: Do you think INEC were actually ready for this primaries?
0: No. INEC were not ready. There were actually discrepancies in some wards where INEC never showed up. INEC were never ready for this level of primary, this primary, the direct primary election. INEC did not show up in some places which was designated as the area where the primary election would hold. Unfortunately, some aspirants gather their supporters and then conduct a sham primary election and declare their own result. And that is the reason why if you go across social media, you keep seeing conflicting scores, everybody claiming he won here and he won there. And the APC, having conducted the House of Representatives election earlier, decided to adopt another measure to forestall all this conflicting result in the senatorial election. And they decided that no, result sheets by the returning officers should be returned to the National Secretariat and results will be declared at the National Secretariat. Of course, we are equally afraid that this could be tempered along the way.
1: Now, Mr. Meme, I would like to know from you the same question, of course. What do you think? Do you agree with him that the direct primaries are the best for political parties?
2: Well, the issue of direct primary is a recent event. Just like you rightly said, political parties conducting primary election across the various wards. Okay, now we're talking about a national election. These primaries are taking place at the various constituencies, each for the House of Assembly, in each a venue at the particular local government, for the House of Representatives, a venue, you know, within the constituency. The modalities for participation is membership. So it all depends on the modalities set by the political party. In most cases, we, for political parties such as the DLA, for instance, we've, you know, created a platform where members can possibly, you know, participate in primary election through online voting. But of course, you know, the Electoral Act clearly states that the primary election shall be witnessed by the Independent National Electoral Commission. In the case of congresses, it is more of an option. But in the case of primary election, the Independent National Electoral Commission must witness. In my opinion, I believe that your primary election is not the best for political parties because it is time-consuming, it is resources-driven, and for smaller political parties, it is most likely very going to be difficult. So I'm always of the opinion that the indirect primary, in many cases, Nigerians want to have direct participation in leadership drive. But when there are systems of electing leadership from one particular stage to another, then you can as well delegate these powers to these people that you have elected, you know, to finally take a decision. That is where the indirect primary comes in. But we've witnessed the trajectory of, and we've experienced the indirect primaries conducted over the years, particularly from the time of PDP down to the APC government until recently, where the Electoral Act was amended, and now the guideline says it shall be by direct primaries, or I mean it shall be by direct primaries generally, or consensus. Now, for many political parties believe that consensus, even the consensus, the hands of the political parties are still tied, because if you carried out consensus and other aspirants that were dropped, you know, disagree, then you must be forced to go into the primaries. You know, so these are conflicting issues. I believe that it is not the best for political parties to conduct this exercise. It will be after this particular, the role, the critical stakeholders can look into it. An option for delegate primaries still remain one of the best systems to elect representative of the political parties into the main pool, you know, for governance. So, generally, for INEC, you know, the aspect of monitoring is not something that INEC can delegate to NYSC service or the COPS, but it must be done by the experienced staffs of the commission. And when you look at the manpower, in a situation where you have almost all the political parties conducting this exercise, so it is quite very hectic. And it is even more that the ruling government has accumulated all the badges of politicians in the country and put them in one basket, and they cage them there, so they don't have any escape route to explore other options. And while they were making, smuggling this law in this particular session into the electoral, they felt that they were, you know, they were trying to find a way to hold Nigerians to ransom. But they find themselves now that they are now holding themselves to ransom, because you are seeing different people come. I saw somebody, for instance, we saw the governor, former governor of Delta State, issue a press statement congratulating himself. Then you have the incumbent senator representing Delta South, Delta North, the person of Ned Moko, congratulating himself. So,
1: and they are from the same.
2: They both conducted their primary election by themselves and for themselves. So, it is going to be a very huge tax for political parties to manage. But it is in delegate primaries, and it is going to cause conflicts as well in the political parties.
1: So, you are saying that this mode of primaries, that's the direct primaries, is actually a challenge.
2: It's a big problem for political parties. Okay. It's also a big problem for the Independent National Electoral Commission, because at the end of the day, you're going to create loopholes for litigations upon litigations.
1: All right, now, let's look at women in politics now. Women's participation in the ongoing primaries appear very, very low, despite years of advocacy. Why is women inclusion in Nigerian politics still more rhetoric than reality, Meme?
2: Well, it's a function of capacity, if I would say, because we've seen women who have also been involved. And for women to have the ability to convince other women, you must go extra mile. You know, so because in an African context, there belongs to a certain aspect in our traditional system. So, but we have seen women who have done extraordinarily well. We have also seen women who have also been given opportunity to serve, and they failed woefully. Desiree today cannot come into the country. We have seen too many other women who have served. So, in as much as we believe that there is a need to give women opportunity, you know, to serve, it is a function of capacity of this particular individual. In our political party, for instance, we have a woman who is contesting for the office of the presidency, and we gave them more opportunity. We have discount of 40% from the fund, and for those who are contesting at the various level in the party leadership, they don't need to pay money for nomination fund. That is to encourage them into the system. But when it comes to representation in governance, you know that you need to convince the people. You need to win the votes. So it's not a matter of political parties giving women, you know, tickets. If they have the capacity to move around, they have the capacity to convince the voters, the electorate. So that is the question that is left for women who are advocating for women in governance, you know, to put in more effort.
1: Malam Jibril,
0: I think the only thing stopping women from participating, basically, it's women themselves.
1: Wow.
0: Most political parties have shifted grounds for women to get involved. But where are the women? They rather prefer to turn up. Don't forget, women form the largest demography of voters in the real voters who will turn up on election day and stay on the queue no matter what. But then when you look at how many of them want to actually participate in this process, you find very few of them. So this is the basic challenge we are facing. We know these things are actually be cultural and societal. But then women must, the enabling environment, every political party is creating an enabling environment for women to thrive. In the APC, for instance, women are allowed to pay 25% of what a man is paying for his nomination for. And but yet, where are they? You don't find them there. You don't find them in these places. So women need to, there need to be a real reawakening of women. If you don't get involved, there is no way you are going, they are going to go to your house and pick you from your marital home to come and drag you here.
1: Yeah, but Malam Jibril, many women complain that nomination forms, delegates, politics, and intimidation make it difficult to compete. Should political parties not reserve a percentage of, you know, tickets for women exclusively, women and youths especially?
0: Well, if you argue this, every political party will tell you they have a woman leader position reserved for women. They have a national youth leader position reserved for youths. And they have other positions which are openly competitive.
1: Sometimes you say so that these youths, these positions are occupied by people who are even above 50 or 60 years old.
0: This was part of our argument during the convention, the APC convention, that amend this law, let a youth be a youth. Mm. We can't have people in their 50s occupying position where somebody from 18 to 35 should occupy. Mm. It is retrogressive.
1: Yes.
0: It is not a progressive kind of democracy or governance or leadership that we are promoting. When will these youths learn through the rope and then aspire to be chairman or president tomorrow? Mm-hmm. We're not giving this environment. It's not just peculiar to women. It is a general phenomenon. And I think part of this is we've gone through a society where from colonization to military rule, and then it has suppressed a lot of people from growing. Mm. By the time you find your faith growing, you're already in your 40s. Mm. And then the position available are for positions within the youth leadership, and you want to aspire. And go down to even student unionism today. Mm. You see those who want to aspire to the national president of the NANS, National Association of Nigerian Students. You see men in their 50s. Mm. You keep wondering, what do they want there? Mm. What new idea are they going to bring up there? And this is the reason why we see our political parties are not thinking forward. Because the whole idea, the whole brain, the mindset is already programmed to certain kind of thinking. This Gen Z growing up are different people from us. Their thinking, their interaction, their social activities are actually different. You see the offset that almost happened in 2023? Over 50% of the voters in 2023 are new voters, are Gen Zs. And then we are not calculating them when we are making party policies. So the party stands one side, and then the voters are on the other side. Mm. So until we can marry this all together, before we can start talking about progressive politics.
1: Yeah, you, remember you spoke quite against, you know, direct primaries, maybe in favor of the others, but some aspirants alleged manipulation of delegates and imposition of candidates, so to speak. How can political parties rebuild trust in the credibility of their primaries, whichever one?
2: Well, it all depends on the platform. You cannot give what you do not have. For many political platforms, particularly, currently, the political party right now in governance, in the center of governance in Nigeria, the APC, when you look at their primaries, I always saw a video when someone was counting 1, 2, 20, 50, 80, and live, and there were security officers there. And that counting was actually valid at the end of the day. So it all depends. depends on the platform. When you view the platform on fraud, what you see both in governance and in practice is all fraud for the people and against the people. So for the political platforms must have internal mechanism to build trust among members. I listened to my brother here when he mentioned that political parties should really drift away from the usual mentality of just merely for the vehicle for conducting elections, you know, every 4 years. And in most cases, after the elections, their doors are shut. Then when it is time for election, they open up their secretariat again. So it all depends on the platform. And when you look at the platform that we recently established, which is the platform what was registered, the only party that was registered out of 171 that went through the INEC review, you understand that the ideology of the party, what it stands for, and what we have been doing even from the time of association and up to this moment. Currently, we are training 10,000 Nigerians on ICT development programs, and they are all for free. Now, we are targeted, because right now you find out that Nigerians are no longer interested in voting in elections, let alone becoming members of political parties. They have left the system for the bad among us. And it must begin to rekindle the trust on the people, so that it can begin, because the more you allow people to lose interest in governance, the more the country will continue to go down. And we are glad that we have a little bit of time to sensitize Nigerians. Such kind of programs, you know, should be encouraged to ensure that people who are listening should be continue to have this faith that it is possible if we all get involved. So for political parties, must maintain their internal mechanism. Most of what you see in many political platforms is that they violate their own laws, they violate their rules, and giving rooms for litigation. And for you know, also is the government, really government is, you know, trying to, you know, scuffle the political parties. But when the political party is growing, and you find out that someone feel not satisfied about a decision taken by the party, when it has to do with breaching of the constitution of that party, and such a person has put the court of law. And when you go to the court of law, in most cases, they tend to, you know, get to their enemy to support what they are fighting for. And this kind of a thing can bring internal rancor within the political party. So once a political party is able to maintain a system of transparency, they must see to reality that this transparency that have been envisaged in the constitution and their rules of procedure have fully adhered to, you know, to the letter. So I believe that by putting up all of this implementation by the political party leadership would create confidence and boost the mind of the people. And for us as a party, of course, we have a responsibility to do so, because we do not have any other country than our country. Whether you are in the APC or you are in PDP, you are in any political party, DLA, you are first in Nigeria. So it is still the individuals, the citizens, that are here on the other side and causing these issues. But what the good people must begin to do is to get themselves involved. Like the Jesus, you mentioned the Jesus. Many of Nigerians youths are not even interested in registering for voting. And that is where we must begin to look into. If we can encourage them to register to vote, it will be difficult for us to, you know, maintain bad governance in Nigeria.
1: All right. Now, INEC supervises party primaries. We did mention the issues here earlier. Now, yet disputes continue to end up in courts, and we believe strongly it will this time around too, even the APC, what we've seen so far. Now, does INEC currently have enough powers to ensure compliance with electoral guidelines?
3: I think INEC underrated the whole direct primary process. They felt it's going to be like it used to be when we were conducting an indirect primary. But they were overstretched to a point that they have to use NYSC members to conduct those direct primaries. And in some cases, there are no INEC official on ground at all in some wards. So that left a lacuna for political actors to take advantage and do whatever they want to do. So INEC itself need to look back, put itself in order and see how and where it has gone wrong. This is the first direct primaries, I mean political party, that has conducted their direct primaries. Others will follow suit. So INEC have a responsibility. We can accept to learn from the APC's flaws or what INEC has done so far and amend or make it better going forward. We know it's not easy to conduct elections or direct primary election across all the wards in the Federation. So INEC is stretched thin. They were unable to cover every ground in this direct primary election.
1: Mr. Meme, political observers say money politics still determine who win many primaries. How can Nigeria reduce the influence of money and godfatherism in candidate selection?
2: I think idea, viable idea, can defeat the influence of money in some cases. Nigerians who want to come into leadership must, you know, first boost their confidence, seek the requisite skills that is needed for, you know, national transformation. So when you speak with confidence, and when you are given the opportunity, you act as someone who is ready. I believe that there are people who have had opportunity and the privilege to come into governance. In most cases, if someone, you know, got what it takes, such a person can find someone that can, you know, sponsor for his or her election. But if for those people who feel like without money I cannot, you know, participate in governance or in leadership, there, you know, there are so many ways that leads to the market. So it all depends on, you know, your broad knowledge and how you are prepared for the system. But I strongly believe that for those who have the idea, those who people are convinced, you know, both in their action and in their lifestyle, that want to come into governance, if they indicate interest, participate in party politics, you know, you know, place certain rules, convince the people, and when it is time for nomination, such a person can be given opportunity. And if you are loved by the people, if you are able to build confidence among the electorate, of course, you can be chosen among other contenders. But if you just, if you're just there and you feel, okay, I'm a medical doctor, I'm a lawyer, I don't have money until I have the billions of millions before I come in, the time will pass you by. But if, as a young person, you are in the university, you identify that there is a leadership deficit in this country, which is very obvious. You can see in a country where people can no longer travel on the road, in a country where communities are being displaced, in a country where there is no regulations about the movement of cattle in Nigeria, the cattle raiders can go into any community they feel, they can destroy farmlands, they can chase away the owners of the land, the farmers, the and all of those things. The farmers themselves in the communities do not have they don't have access to their communities anymore. There is no plan to even implement policies to protect them. That is even the most unfortunate issue. And you're a youth. You don't have an idea that you need to get yourself involved. So that is where the problem begins from. So it is for Nigerians to begin to identify themselves, to say, look, the only way you can solve is to speak up. And when speaking up, you must act as well. And by acting, somehow, you push this guy. This guy will not remain in governance forever. There was a time we used to have the Obasanjo. Now we have Tinubu. And we keep having the worst people. So what we must begin to do as a people is to identify the right system. If you want to be even be in a bad political party, go there and see how you can, you know, disrupt to get the right people, get themselves into the system. But staying outside thinking that the country is going to work is the worst thing that anybody can, you know, ever imagine. So Nigerians must begin to identify the problems, the challenges, that it is not business as usual. The country keep going down. The government keep going. And nothing to show for it. Kidnappers everywhere. People are being taken for ransom. Then what is the solution? Is this current crop of leadership where you have all the governors in one basket? Both the president, they're all together in the same room.
1: Okay.
2: And there are no solutions. So Nigerians must begin to identify that, look, it is time for us to get ourselves involved in governance.
1: All right, all right. Thank you very, very much. I think we should make get something clear. We have to do our best to, you know, to try to be more modest in our explanations here. We are looking at the current primaries going on, and of course we don't have worse precedents. You know, we don't have worse precedents.
2: No, let me quickly correct it. Sorry. What I mean is that when it comes to governance, it is a call for reawakening. We
1: understand.
2: And when you look at the primaries, we're looking at guidelines. When a political system, political parties provide leadership base for governance in every nation. And the system of primaries is a reflection of the character of leadership.
1: Yes, there is room for improvement, but at the moment we'll have to take a break. There's room for improvement. We'll come back, we'll talk more. A particular president or presidents isn't the best. We can naturally sell our candidates, we can actually do a lot of things, but of course not on this platform anyway. So thank you very much. We'll take a break now. Politics Nationwide, we'll be back shortly. Don't go away.
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5: Let's have some beer. 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
1: It's still Politics Nationwide on the network service of Radio Nigeria. We are discussing developments from the conduct of political parties' primaries. Our guests have been the National Chairman, Democratic Leadership Alliance, Mr. Samuel Meme, and of course, Malam Idris Jibril, former aspirant, National Deputy Publicity Secretary of the All Progressives Congress. Of course, he is youth and women inclusion advocate and patriotic Nigerian. Both of them are patriotic Nigerians, of course, myself too. So, it's now time for us to open our phone lines for you to call in and contribute on the program. The numbers to call are 0915-091-0482 or 0808-281-4453. Remember, we do not entertain abusive words, vulgar language, name-calling, politicking, hate speeches, and the like. Just focus on the topic and you have 60 seconds to make your contribution. Remember also that we have to stay away from your connect with us so that we won't get the holes. Hello.
11: This is where political parties, including LPC, that conducted their legislative election primaries over the weekend and by station yesterday, must embrace internal democracy of conduct of divide or consensus arrangement. That most often than not are democratic in nature. This is why I align myself completely with the positions of most of the chapters of APC that are actually advocating for direct primaries, where all the category members of the party will be involved in selecting candidates that would actually run for the party. As this has the potentials of making sure that there is peace in the party, divide or defections in the other political party that will eventually affect the party adversely. So this is what is working, they say, is not doing well. I, however, advise the very the party candidates that did not actually win in the primaries to emulate Ihuoma in the Lechi Amade's book, Concubine, that Diaz and Solos alone or report to the party's panel, or most importantly, approach the court to seek redress, since nobody or group, including those that has conducted the primaries, has the monopoly of doing any and everything, and they expect not to be challenged in court. A word they say is enough for the wise. Thank you very much, and God bless you.
1: Thank you very much for calling. The numbers are, once again, are 0915-091-0482 or 0808-281-4453. Hello? Hello?
12: Hello?
1: Yes, good morning.
12: Hello, good morning.
1: What's your name and where you calling from?
12: Good morning. Thank you for having me. My name, Dr. Ambassador Benjamin Deri, they're calling from Bidda Niger State.
1: You're welcome. Let's hear what you have to say.
12: Good morning, yes. Secretary, good morning. I said many things. For my little advice, our main national party and state party and local level, they should call what Awusawa called Jama'a Forum to sit with all our parents and the followers and the supporters so that they will just talk to him how they win general election, because most of candidates get clear, their mind get clear now is under another party. And as we are together, we are men divided to come in 2027. If party do that, next year will be give us a good natural in general election. I hope our national party will do that. God is giving to us. Thank you. I still remain Dr. Ambassador Benjamin Daridari from Bidda. May Allah give our enemy a 309 years on the seat of the day. Thank you.
1: All right. Well, it will be interesting to see someone live for 300 years. All right. We still have a caller. Hello. All right. We lost that call. Please keep trying. The numbers are 0915-091-0482 or 0808-281-4453. Good morning. What's your name and where are you calling from?
13: All right. This is USA speaking from Benin City.
1: All right.
13: There is one thing I want you people to understand. I have been a private international researcher on the issue of democracy and how Africa has become what? A backward continent instead of being one of the greatest. In civilized democracy, your personal interest is not the issue. It is the interest of the nation that rules your heart as a patriot. But my good brothers, what have we seen in this part of the world over the years? It is always personal interest. Always personal interest. We citizens, we are not helping matter. What we are practicing in Nigeria is what I call black and white democracy, because when politicians are coming, instead of using our resources to elect, bring on board who becomes a president or a governor, we end up taking money from these people. And at the end of the day, we expect this country to move forward. It's not possible. Americans, they put their resources together right from the beginning to work to the end to ensure that whoever becomes a political leader does what is right for the greatness of the United States of America. But here is a country, Nigeria. Every day, look at the problem is going on. You see exchange of money here and there. And I even got into the final day for the voting. And as you know, it's where politicians to really run after the interests of our country. It will not work. We will complain for that eternity. Democracy is not tying of road. It's not hard to make yourself a rich man or put your fellow human being in a tight corner. When you are talking of democracy, you are talking of strategic leadership.
1: All right, you've exhausted your 1 minute, and I guess we just have to. You've actually made your point, of course. Hello.
12: Hello. Good morning.
1: Good morning. What's your name and where are you calling from?
12: I work at Musa. I'm calling from Bidda Niger State.
1: I work at Musa. You're welcome.
12: Thank you so much for this.
1: You have 60 seconds. Go ahead.
12: Thanks to FRCN for giving our political stakeholders opportunity to come and enlighten us. Going by the way primaries are going on in the country, it's a step in the right direction. But in another angle, it's a nostalgia. Because the way the primaries is going on, at times you see it as if it's in position. And this is a kind of a household. On a democracy, there should be level playing ground so that each candidate should come compared so that
14: we have an acceptable candidate. And when you have an acceptable candidate, it will guarantee good leadership. When we have good leadership, we are going to have political security. The challenges we are having in this country today is lack of political security. You elect a leader that will not go there and represent you. And this is a high time for us to get it right. Because if we don't get it right now, so many things will befall us. Look at the increase in insecurity, economic hardship, lack of education, because education is becoming unaffordable. So I think we need the stakeholders must ensure that credible election is conducted, and INEC must raise up to our own responsibility to give a level playing ground, so that at the end of the day, we are going to have a leadership that will give us political security. Because in Nigeria today, the challenges we are having is political security. A leader that will be there for the people. Thank you very much.
1: Thank you very much, Abubakar Musa, for that contribution. Hello? All right, it seems we lost that call. Keep trying. 0915-091-0482 and 0808-281-4453. These are the numbers to call. But if we don't have another caller now, I think we should allow the guests to, you know, have the floor. Hello?
15: Yeah, good morning, my brother.
1: Good morning. What's your name and where are you calling from?
15: Good morning.
1: What's your name?
15: My name is Bob, calling from Jos.
1: Paul.
15: Bob, B-O-B.
1: Okay, Bob, okay, Bob.
15: Bob, B-O-B.
1: Bob, go ahead. Bob, go ahead.
15: Thank you, my brother. I think the reason, or may I say why we are having problems in our election under democracy, it's just like insecurity.
1: Okay.
15: That is down nationwide. Why are we experiencing this? To my own best knowledge, I believe it's because of poverty in this country. The level of poverty, the level of lack and want is so high, you are telling me that people support evil, forgotten their creator, forgotten their maker, as God or Allah, and support evil. That's why insecurity is still reigning in this country. That's why we cannot get election right. Because come time of election now, people will be taking money from politicians. Is it a man or a family who has not fed or who doesn't pass? We see somebody will give him money he will not take and support somebody that unpopular candidate. That is the problem. Until we think right to solve the problem of poverty in this country. You are coming because poverty is our headache. Even American people have expected us that Nigeria is the highest, or how did they even put it up to us? You know? We have to address the level of poverty in this country. That is the only way we get things right in this country. Because people will stay to support truth and support wrong things. You are coming in the name of a stomach, whatever it is called.
1: All right. Thank you very much. Thank you very much.
15: Kingdom come.
1: Thank you very much, Bob, for your contribution. Thank you. All right. I think it's that's it. That's a wrap for the calls at the moment. Let's also hear from our guests' reactions to the calls. I'll begin with you, Malam.
3: Okay. From what I understand from the caller's opinion, it shows there's a growing need for good governance in the country. Everybody, every single Nigerian desire good governance. So all what they are trying to say is we need leaders that will make this country right. The process of selecting these leaders is actually very important too. The participation, I know one caller was saying the poverty and lack is one of the reasons why people collect money. We need to do more in terms of sensitization and awareness, and this is where religious leaders come into play. We must bring religious leaders into the political sphere to tell the people, because obviously
0: in Nigeria, we listen to our religious leaders better. Bring them into play. Let them educate the people. Let them use the pulpit, because when this insecurity and bad governance continue, a time will come that people no longer visit the churches or mosques anymore. So they must actually play a part. Tell the people, do not collect money. Go and vote or select leaders that you believe have the capacity to lead you properly in this country. And this is the desire of every single Nigerian that has called into this program today.
1: Mr. Mamman.
2: He has said, very critical aspect, analyzing, the thoughts and the aspirations of Nigerians, a few of them who had the privilege to call into the program, that Nigerians are in their need of good governance. And Nigerians are watching, no matter how any platform feel, is the largest platform, but they are watching the integrity of the process, they are watching the actors, they are watching the desperation. But the question is, what can Nigerians begin to do? That is the major question, that we all must answer, both the callers and the listeners. And in my opinion, one solution is that Nigerians should not be discouraged. Nigerians should, begin to register for their member, for their registration of voters. And most importantly, Nigerians who have already registered before. And of course, there is most Nigerians register their voters close to their workplace. And when it is time for election, they find it difficult to move from their residence to their workplace. So there is still opportunity for them to change
1: location,
2: and take their voting centers close to their residence, so that on the day of election, they can easily walk, down to the polling unit, and then among the aspirants, because whether it is party A, party B, or party C, they are all going to, bring an aspirant from this constituency. Nobody is going to bring an aspirant from Ghana or from America.
1: No.
2: It is still among the communities, among the local communities. So Nigerians should begin to imagine how to participate. If we got discouraged, then we are a defeated nation.
1: Of course. All right. You did mention, Malam, you mentioned earlier that there are opportunities for younger ones to grow is, dwindling, so to speak. Now, several incumbent lawmakers secured return tickets during the primaries, these APC primaries. Is Nigeria's political system becoming too difficult, or has it even become too difficult for first-time contestants, especially young professionals and women?
0: Obviously, it has become extra difficult. If it was difficult in 2027, it has become more difficult. Imagine a young professional with wonderful ideas on how to transform this country and wants to go into, let's say, being a lawmaker, a House of Representatives. The nomination form alone costs 10 million naira for the All Progressive Congress. I don't know about other parties. 10 million naira. And this is the money you go and deposit into the party's account. You win or you lose. You don't have any rights to come back and say, okay, refund my money back to me. There is a non-refund clause even on the form. So where do you think, and with the way politics have become money-centric, right from the primary end, we will deceive ourselves and tell ourselves that, no, take away money. By the time these people, before they even leave their home to go to the polling unit or go to the coalition center or the world center for their primaries, they need mobility. They'll tell you, provide logistics. So this is where the problem starts from. Nigerians themselves need to play a part in reducing this cost. If you want good leadership, you want good road, you want security, you want affordable and quality schools for your children, you want affordable good health care for yourself and your children, you need to invest. What is the investment? Take yourself out to vote the right candidates. You don't expect the candidate to fund your transportation, fund your feeding, and then give you stipend. This candidate have taken loans to go into this context already. So whatever they are going there to do, their first interest is going to be, how do I recoup my money? So their good leadership will be washed down to personal invested interest first.
3: So Nigerians, we all have a role to play in this.
1: Well, looking ahead, to 2027, what single reform would you recommend to make party primaries more transparent, peaceful, inclusive, and acceptable to Nigerians? I'd like you to use a few words to answer this question.
2: Well, it has to do with the internal policies of the political party. Every political party envisaged to have a transparent process, but the actors are the problem, right? So what I mean is that when the guidelines have been set, a venue has been chosen by the political party, all contestants, all stakeholders must make use of a single venue for the party primaries. And whereas some persons fail or unable to utilize the venue chosen, the party should come hard on this individual.
1: All right.
2: And by so doing, we can be able to start getting this
1: one
2: right.
1: All right, madam, one word. Take on word. One.
3: Okay. I will say Nigerians should not be deterred, we should not be discouraged. Nation building is a collective exercise for every citizen. Get your voter register, change or relocate your voter's card, and then vote rightly when it's time for election.
1: Vote rightly when the time comes. This is where we drop the anchor on today's edition of Politics Nationwide. We appreciate our guests, the National Chairman, Democratic Leadership Alliance, Mr. Samuel Mbembe. Thank you so much for coming. And, of course, APC faithful, Malam Idris Jibril, and, of course, a patriotic Nigeria, just as all of us.
2: A very fine one.
1: Yes, thank you so much for your time.
2: You're welcome. Thank you so much.
1: All right. Our producer is Adakwene, news producer Peter Iwe. They were supervised by Maureen Ake, assisted by Stanley Wosu, and the studio managers, Taratu Muhammad and Mahmoud Abdullahi. In ICT, we have Emmanuel Ojeme and Anne Okeke. In engineering, Waji Joseph and Buchi Wanwe Rainu. Executive producer for Lashade Orimolade. I am Jeremiah Jimmy, your anchor. Politics Nationwide will stage a comeback on Thursday this week, same time on the network service of Radio Nigeria. Keep a date. Thank you for listening. Bye for now. 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

어디랬어?

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0: 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Inside Wake Up Nigeria for Radio 103.5 FM. Now we did the two wise men of Amadi Job, the high chief, the man we talk for Grand Gidigba. Me, myself, and I, FM, it was told the man will not smoke, will not drink. The Ochilos are one of Radio 103.5 FM. We did on top Wake Up Nigeria this morning, the miniskirt edition, because by 9:30 we got to get ourselves out of this studio to give chance for Pure Gold to handle Ikeja Electric and you. I know saying I don't benefit well from that program. And I don't learn well, and I don't know how Ikeja Electric take they operate, how they run their things. You have been well enlightened and educated, and that is very, very good. Amadi Job, good morning.
1: Good morning. This rainy day, the rain, even Khadija enter here, rain bitter.
0: Kai, very unusual.
1: Rain beat Khadija. It just enter.

0: 2026.
1: That's a maid on the Kariwaka. But in any case,
0: I don't like as the dates that they run.
1: They run.
0: But you know why I'm not bothered?
1: Mm-mm.
0: If it is rushing me to leave, to the day where I go leave, I say they rush everybody equally.
1: Everybody will not leave the same time, but people must leave.
0: They must leave.
1: Even as you are speaking now, so now they go.
0: I want to migrate to China.
1: Because
0: in China, you can live 125 years.
1: And then that
0: or I go to Benin City here, you can live 115 years.
1: Yes, I know about Benin own, and the Benin own is very, very. I know, you know, it's a science, it's scientific.
0: Mm.
1: It's scientific, sir. Benin is scientific way of living.
0: You will define your scientific when I reach. Let your shaman like Babu. Oh, Baseki, who you? You explain.
1: You have to fly, no be here. You can fly and come back. So
0: it's a place where I school though. Don't let me go into details of
1: no, places. I know what you're talking about.
0: Benin City is a very beautiful,
1: city.
0: Wonderful set of people.
1: Mm.
0: And the Ogbono is quite different from every Ogbono.
1: Mm.
0: Yes. Since I eat Ogbono for Lagos, I never taste Benin Ogbono.
1: Mm.
0: There's a way they cook their Ogbono. I don't know whether they get special Ogbono. You know the belefu. No, you can't belefu. Until you begin breed for people come back, you will kill yourself for the Ogbono makes you eat.
1: Mm-mm.
0: I've never had eaten the type in for this Lagos. No. There's a special Ogbono.
1: Since they have a special thing to record with,
0: they have education.
1: Uh-huh.
0: They have beautiful houses because their sons and daughters abroad build houses at home.
1: Uh-huh.
0: Their accommodation is not too expensive.
1: And most of them are in Italy.
0: My friend is in Germany.
1: No,
0: my friend is in Belgium.
1: Women, the women go to Italy. They go to Italy. They like Italy.
0: They say the weather is there. A beautiful city.
1: Since the weather is there, weather is
0: not here. Rome, they. Many of them are Catholics.
1: They
0: go to the base of Catholicism.
1: Of the Catholicism. They want to get it
0: from the group.
1: From the source.
0: From the source.
1: That's the thing.
0: That's why they like there.
1: Yes. Okay. So any other thing?
0: My father tell me one thing. He pray for me. He said, "My son, your mouth will not kill you." I said, "Amen, daddy."
1: No problem. We are on the same page. We are flying at the same place. So, Femi, let me have say, make we go market first. Call enter newspaper.
0: It's not too early to go to market.
1: It's early, but anyway. Not too early.
0: Okay, let's go. We are coming back. Producer Anna Khadija Suleiman, Raji. And of course, Pure Gold Day, they give us moral support.
1: Mm-hmm.
0: Getting ready for Ikeja Electric and you. When they come back, Wake up Nigeria Radio 103.5 FM.
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0: my time don't reach for us to give now. The whole thing is waiting for the newspapers, waiting for our table this morning. You know, say last Saturday was primaries. Is it primaries or secondaries?
1: Which people do primaries?
0: Okay. APC.
1: APC. Okay, now true, I remember.
0: I want to tell you that...
1: what is the situation with... with this boy name? With the Lagos State House of Assembly?
0: Not today.
1: Maybe their own.
0: Tell me that here. For Vanguard newspaper, they say APC Senate primaries, Okowa, Abiodun, Uzodinma, win.
1: Come again.
0: Okowa, Abiodun, Uzodinma, win. Ned Woko, Goje,
1: Hope Uzodinma.
0: Others, plus including Rochas.
1: Is Hope Uzodinma not a governor?
0: Nah, Kegoni is Kanku. I still have many more months to go.
1: So don't prepare a future keep.
0: This is a man that is seeing the future. He's a futuristic.
1: No, that guy. That guy's a very lucky guy.
0: Governor, senator.
1: No, I like his.
0: That one then. They say that even this man lost to Kubana chief priest.
1: He lose.
0: He overlose.
1: Come, is he not a multimillionaire?
0: And what does your millions have to do with people?
1: Man, why are you talking like this?
0: Why are you talking like this?
1: Package the thing.
0: The
1: put your picture.
0: He come out now.
1: Put your picture.
0: He come out the cry. But for how much I give the party leaders? They did this to me. Let us leave it for God. So, that is that news. We went back to terror. Wound bout to terror, that is waiting this man they talk here, yeah, back in there. Now, the issue of the see that teacher where they kidnap for Oyo, they go behead her. The other woman with the headmistress come make one video this
1: year.
0: They beg, say, I beg go, the president, governor, or anybody with the interested.
1: Including Khan.
0: I beg go, may they not go waste our life. And you know the worst thing? When something is happening and politics is going on, leadership is resting. Why politics is... Because if not, these people now, by now, they should have been rescued.
1: And there are institutions...
0: Now, children, they there.
1: There are institutions that is their job. So you should, policies should not disturb your job. Go and do your work. Are you a politician? No. Go and do your work and rescue those people. Amadi, 91 days after, Erufai remained for Kula. And they say PC said the primary is Pompo Rocha, Sokorocha, Ned Nwoko, they lose. Akpabio, four governors don't win. 2027, Pompom Court don't fix May 26 for the judgment on whether Jonathan Day eligible or not eligible. Which of the Jonathan?
0: Which Jonathan? They say don't pick ticket for PDP.
1: Jonathan? You want to go drag ticket with Shehi Makinde?
0: No, only one presidential candidate they talk, say. No, Shehi Makinde don't go APM now.
1: It should be APM.
0: No, the go and find out. That is the party name.
1: All People's Movement.
0: I don't know.
1: Amadi.
0: You know this position, say? They think say will be boo.
1: Say will be mumu.
0: Mumu. I don't know, honestly.
1: You know, say people always surround them sicko fans. I mean, now they call them. Telling them what they want to hear. So, they cannot know how the outside feel now.
0: That's what it is.
1: Those people don't deceive themselves. Guy, you go imagine former central bank governor dreaming, saying go be president. Amadi?
0: When he was even sitting.
1: Go buy moto Brandam.
0: That time, we don't even know, say the man a rollala. We don't even know, say the man don't thief.
1: Okay.
0: Because had he can't win that presidential election.
1: I want him winner.
0: Come enter.
1: So, Amadi, wait. If they line up
0: all those. I can't see
1: him. If they line up all those presidential candidates like this, are you saying you cannot point which one is going to
0: win? How can't he win? Now, farmers bought the ticket for him. So, he's a grassroots man.
1: Farmers bought him.
0: Anybody will go buy ticket. Look, God tell us in advance.
1: They just say make all animal we get hunt come out for soup. Snail self come out. No problem. Nigeria bleeds as a politics don't take center stage. Abducted teacher killed in Oyo. Seven soldiers in Sokoto. What's happened to the seven soldiers?
0: Killed now.
1: No, the people are different. The way they already said, like, make a letter.
0: It's killed.
1: So Nigeria, Sokoto. Me soldier. Betray Ali again. Don't betray them. Mr. President, please intervene in Bauchi. Call Professor Patte to order. Okay? You know, a heavy headline for Daily Trust.
0: One man from Ogun State rush go meet Tinubu. You don't see that, Peter?
1: No. Wait in talk when he reach here. See me give him, me borrow him ticket. Now, I got to reach your ticket.
0: If you talk say that time, if you talk say that time again, you go go.
1: My father say, "Mo could they watch you till we take our
0: if you talk,
1: talk
0: say that time again, I'll remove you." Can you imagine? You go.
1: You say he fine pass who?
2: I don't know.
1: He fine pass who? Only. Only near. So you dey see Natasha as a beautiful, another person wife, as beautiful, a ram.
0: Oh yeah, continue.
1: Is that a sporting competition?
0: Is it sports? Go on.
1: Now you add up my boy join them.
0: Remove. Thank you very much.
1: Amadi don't hear.
0: I never hear.
1: Make a ask you, don't the one federal government say, then if you go strike again, no, I don't want to hear for their matter. 2027, they say cracks in your APC over House of Reps primaries where the thing don't wide, where. And federal government don't offer 600 billion Naira bonds as the cost of Buruburu don't drop. NDC don't start screening of candidates. They don't extend their deadline for the buying of a nomination form. Amadi, anger, knocks, pain, as bandits, oh God, behead, abducted, or your teacher. Am I, you know, they always pay me for all these things. I always wonder the person last moment when he look up, look down, no help.
0: That is the thing.
1: That's the most painful part of it. And a woman.
0: For Vanguard newspaper.
1: Am I gonna be a woman?
0: No, be less than a man. Na man. For Vanguard newspaper, Obi article. They all shine mouth together on the fault Tunubu's borrowing habits.
1: Is everything?
0: Obi and Atiku. They join mouth on the fault.
1: They away Buhari borrow. So take 3 days to in handover. They're not there.
0: We are dead there.
1: They're not they, okay. They are not there.
0: They are not there.
1: The man borrowed, Buhari borrowed, so why not 3 weeks? I'll be 3 days to hand it over. Hey, when me are you? They ask for you. I say, what you want take the money to?
0: No,
1: wow. They say, Oga Tinubu don't condemn the killing. He swear, Oguan Orumila, that him, as Emilokan, say, must rescue others. Thank you, Jare Daddy. Nigerians tired of condolences. That are here without consequences. Christian as well of Nigeria, we will never surrender to terrorists. Makinde, they all near of Ife. It all say, Oluwafiwo, Anglican Bishop, all of them done the tell federal government to wake up on security. May they save Nigerian lives. The army don't establish 6 new operational bases to tackle terrorism. They don't set to recruit 28,000. That right. 28,000, we are begging that repentant Boko Haram should not be part of it.
0: There's an APC primaries for the other newspaper. Senators stranded, lose tickets as anti-defection law backfires. Because somebody will jump from one party, enter another party.
1: You're supposed to lose your seat now.
0: Why?
1: When you are not governor or president, you are supposed to lose your seat.
0: That's so, under normal circumstances.
1: Under normal law.
0: No, our law here don't bend.
1: So as they go, you carry your seat, go.
0: Court dump sentence potato seller to life imprisonment over sexual assault.
1: Come again.
0: Court don't jail.
1: That's where they sell potato.
0: To life imprisonment.
1: He sexually assault somebody.
0: Yeah, because of the credit word.
1: You know, sir, Amadi. These days, if somebody send their daughter come our house, come buy something or come collect something, and then they near the pikin. Because you know, say if the pikin mistakenly talk, say,
0: this is other news.
1: That daddy touch me here.
0: Military intensifies anti-ISIS operations, kills 20 fighters in fresh.
1: Those people know they finish.
0: Yeah, they finish. There are plenty. They plenty. Don't be them. Don't reach it, brother. Now they don't do even. You don't. They do good state here. All these forests they here. All right, bless you. Go. Before Pure go say Miku. My name is a fantastic brother. I'm Madi Joe. By the grace of God, only my way to a full ground Giribam. Please don't spend your money before you go enter your house.
1: Femi, I will soon have my name. Thank you very much.
0: Tomorrow still there.
1: Khadija Sulaiman. On the same time tomorrow, 8 o'clock. Bye bye.
0: I like.

0: Ikeja Electric and you. 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

0: Right, good morning. I greet you with sizable excitement. I like to think that you always look forward to hearing this sound. That tells you that Ikeja Electric is in the house. Good morning to you once again. My name is Pure Gold Ezeji. I'm the host of the program Ikeja Electric and You. And guess what? Olabisi Lawanson is already calling me. They are joining me virtually. That's by telephone, okay? And she's already here. So let me anchor her a minute. Olabisi Lawanson, you are welcome. Good morning. Good morning, Olabisi Lawanson.
1: Good morning.
0: Yeah. Excited to have you here. Yeah, Olabisi Lawanson is joined by a former Oyawune. Together, we are going to be having the show today. So, Olabisi Lawanson, you are welcome once again.
1: Good morning.
0: Yeah, good morning to you. Okay, so what does Ikeja Electric have for us this morning? Hello?
1: Hello, Pure Gold. Can you hear me?
0: Yeah, I can hear you clearly. It went off a bit, but it's clear now. Let's hear you.
1: Okay. Good morning, I'm Pure Gold, and good morning once again to our esteemed customers and listeners out there. And thank you for joining the program for this morning, this Tuesday morning. We have quite a... We know that those are some of where there are a lot of questions on the lips of our customers when it comes to metering, and also talking about our virtual stakeholders engagement, which we normally hold monthly, and also we would be intimating our customers to customer care issues or issues bordering on billing, issues bordering on metering, or any issues whatsoever, how they can go about reporting these issues. We're going to let them know.
0: Okay.
1: I'm going to hand over to Ify so she can speak to us explicitly about metering.
0: Okay.
1: What to do, want to get a meter, how to go about it, or if you have issues, vending and all of that.
0: Okay, Farmer, you are welcome.
2: All right, thank you so much, BC. Good morning, Pure Gold. Good morning,
0: Good morning. Customers. You're welcome.
2: 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So you need that account number, you need your NIN, your national identification number, and you need your phone number as well. So please visit the website. It's very user-friendly. Oh, get it done. You can get your neighbors who already have done the process, or people around you that can assist you to do this process. It's very easy. So once you do the application, you will get what is called an AI, a numeric number that shows, it's like a unique identifier that shows that you have successfully applied for your meter, and then you begin to await further information that will be communicated to you via SMS or email as to when the meter. Customers who already have prepaid meters but maybe encountering one issue or the other, maybe issues ranging from they cannot know how to check their balance, so I will take that one after the other. So for customers who are already metered and they don't know how to go up, visit any of the touch points closest to them, any walk-in center, any customer care location, any customer service representative there, provide them your newly installed prepaid meter number, tell them that you want to activate the meter, and then necessary help me. For instance, I think we talked about the last session last week where we talked about outstanding balances. So if you were owing some sort of outstanding or debt on your postpaid account, be assured that that amount will be migrated. Plan. So all of this information will be given to you at the point of activation of that prepaid meter. Now for customers who already have meters, maybe they are encountering one challenge or the other, they cannot have our telecoms that we have different providers. We have MTN, we have Airtel. So also we do have these prepaid meters with different providers. We have the Mojek, we have Pakistan, various other meters. As well, so they will also do well to get all this information from our customer care, or they can put a code in the walls. I think get in touch with us and get the necessary information that they want to get on their prepaid meter.
0: All right, that's fantastic, Ifeoma. Thank you for rolling out all instructions and information concerning metering with Ikeda Electric. Parts of what you said didn't come out cleanly because of network challenge, but enough came out, and we'll take that. At this point, we're just going to pause and take a message from Ikeda Electric, and then we'll be back. Stay with us. The program is Ikeda Electric, a new virtual edition.
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7: 21 years jail?
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0: All right, Ikeja Electric and You is the program that is coming your way on Radio 103.5 FM. Today I have Olabisi Lawanson, who is usually here, and also a former Uyawune, and they are providing information majorly on metering. Informa has already said quite a lot and prepared to say some more even as I ask our questions. Olabisi Lawonsin also is also at the corner to chip in with her own. But Informa, let me take you to task further. Are you still there?
7: Yes, I'm here.
0: Okay, so I'd like to find out from you what's the extent of metering coverage in the area that Ikeja Electric manages. Has everybody been metered? What's the percentage of metering coverage, if I may ask you?
7: Okay, thank you so much for that question. So, I may not give you a particular figure. However, federal government intervention with the free metering for banks, A and banks, B customers, who realize that over time we have really closed the metering gap by quite a
0: thank you very much for providing that information. Ultimately, the plan is for everyone to be metered, to get free meter, but for now, it's restricted to band A and band B. I'm having to explain further because it's a chunk of what you said was not heard. All right. Olabisi Lawonsin.
1: Okay, thank you, Pure Gold. Pure Gold, confirm you can hear. Please confirm you can hear me.
0: I can hear you. Network is not the most friendly this morning, but we're managing to hear you. Go ahead, I can hear you clearly.
1: What EP has rightly said concerning metering, for our customers that are currently postpaid, we encourage them to be .com. to acquire their meters. So, in acquiring this meter, you would have to pay. It's a different from the map initiative. The map meter acquisition process, you would need to pay for the meter yourself. And it's quite easy, user friendly, once you get on. Your phone number and account number, you can easily set up your account and apply for the meter. And after applying for the meter, you can also go ahead to make payments from the same portal. However,
0: and that portal is what? Because we didn't hear it.
1: That is smartkyc.ikejaelectric.com.
0: Fantastic. Go ahead.
1: All right. So I've gotten a lot of complaints from customers saying, oh, I've applied, but I'm unable to make payment for my meter. Electric does not manufacture meters. We are doing this in collaboration with our third-party vendors who are actually meter manufacturers. And whenever they have meters in stock, we put it on the portal. Make payments. In making payments, you can even select the particular meter provider that you want. The meter providers are there, clearly there's transparency, and even the amount for the meter is also there. So customers can pick, they have a choice to pick the... And then once you're able to make that payment, you get a message immediately, and then within 10 working days, the meter installers will visit your premises to install the meter.
0: Please confirm to us, hello Olabisi, hold on, please confirm to us that installation is free or whether it's paid for.
1: Installation is free.
0: Okay.
1: Installation is absolutely free. However, there might be some cases where probably maybe the wiring of the customer's premises, maybe they require additional wires.
0: Mm.
1: And of course, I think cost would probably absolutely the meters, you know, completely installed and connected with the apartment.
0: Hmm.
1: But other than that, installation is completely free, absolutely free for the customer. And for you know, when this prepaid meter arrives, it comes with a free token, not free actually, it comes with energy token.
0: Okay.
1: And they would advise and urge customers before that energy token is exhausted touch point to ensure that your meter is activated,
0: mm-hmm.
1: such that when you exhaust that energy token, you can purchase another one. And the fact that the meter has been installed there's also another process that we call commissioning. And during that process, we will look through the customer's details and all of that to be sure that everything is correct. You know, when the installer comes in, he takes several pictures. That. And this is what we call the commissioning process. Sometimes it takes a while because some of the information that are sent by the installer, some might not be clear, some might not be correct. And this might delay, you know, the customer in depending when the energy token that comes with the meter is a...
0: Mm. So until a meter is commissioned, it's not activated. Is that what you're saying?
1: Absolutely. Absolutely.
0: Okay.
1: Absolutely. So it's very, very, very important to note this. Very, very important. I think that's just what I would like to add from the... which we have talked about this morning.
0: Okay. All right. It's a good addition you just made. We're going to pause again and take a message from Ikeja Electric. When we come back, it will be time for the home run segment, where once again, we're going to bring Olabisi Lawanson to talk to us about customer redress mechanisms and protocols. And of course, if Ifomo Yawuni has additional information to pass across, she will pass across to us. Ikeja Electric and you is the program. Stay tuned. We'll be back.
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0: All All right, Ikeja Electric, home run segment of this virtual edition. I've been speaking with Olabisi Lawanson, who is external communication specialist with Ikeja Electric, and she's joined by Ifeoma Oyamuni. Together, they've been providing us tons and quantum of information, very valuable information. So I come back to them again. Olabisi Lawanson, please. In business relationships and interactions, people will have issues sometimes. There may be some confusion, something wrong with the service, some complaint or the other. Talk to us the proper way and the most effective way to channel these complaints and get the best response. And then tell us some of the ways that we should also avoid. Go ahead, please.
1: All right. Thank you, Pure Good. Yes, we acknowledge that we have queries, which is normal in any business, and that is why we have made available touch points and walking centers, supermarket locations, where our customer issue addressed. So we have them spread across our network area. We have in Abule Egba, in Akomojo, we have in Ikeja, in Korodu, in Somolu, and in Oshodi. Close down, and for quite a while, we've been sensitizing customers about it to let them know that even though the office and the headquarters have been closed down, they can still make use of the other touch points and other. Go in there with your request, just ensure that you have the necessary information, you understand the complaint, you have a meter number, you have your account number. Do not conduct business with our staff on a one-on-one basis. Ikeja Electric sounds at this and will not be liable for any infraction. If you have any issues whatsoever, call them officially, ensure that you obtain your service request number, also known as SR number. With this number, you can track the progress of your complaint, because every complaint turn around time might be different from someone that has a billing issue or someone that has a faulty meter issue. So that is why it's important to have the service request number. So with this number, you can always track and get to know the progress of your complaint. And also, for May, it's coming up this Thursday, 21st of May, 2026. We invite our customers to please join us, because during this program, we usually attend to a lot of complaints, a lot of issues, and we also use that opportunity to and developments within the company. It's a space for you to get to know everything and anything about Ikeja Electric, and whatever it is, whatever question that you have, it's also a platform whereby you can ask those questions openly without any judgment. And
0: hello, if you can hear me, how can your customers join the virtual stakeholders engagement? It's important. How can they join it?
1: All right. So, thank you for that question. Virtual event. And we normally send out a link on all of our social media platforms, on all of our channels. We send it out via CNN, what we call this, our SMS platform. Community WhatsApp groups. We send these links out. So please, customers should look out for the link. If you get it via SMS, it's not fraud, it's not scam, it's from us, Ikeja Electric, and we do to ensure that there is no communication gap, and to ensure that our customers are abreast of everything and anything that is happening in Ikeja Electric at every point in time. So please join us on Thursday join us, look out for the link and join us. Join us, we'll be expecting you, be looking forward to having you with us. You're good, can you hear me?
0: Yeah, okay, I can hear you. Sorry, network has not been the most brilliant.
1: I know. And then with the rains again, yeah, I know, I understand.
0: Yeah. Okay, so I'm thinking that's probably all you have for us, but I'm sure Ifomo Yaune is still on the line. Ifomo Yaune, can we have a parting shot from you before we begin to say our bye-bye? Hello?
2: Please confirm that you can hear me.
0: I can hear you, Ifomo Yaune. Go ahead.
2: All right, thank you. So just to add on to what Olabisi has said, especially with regard do not for any reason make payment to any staff of Ikeja Electric concerning meters or under the guise that they are going to help you process a prepaid meter. Please, please, that portal or that website that has been communicated, the payment can be made through. Please, please fill out your applications. Once meter stock is available, go ahead and make payment via that portal. Please do not make payment to any Ikeja Electric staff for whatever reason.
0: Okay, that's re-emphasizing.
2: So that's yes, and also to alert our customers that the rainy season is here. So please stay safe. Wherever you see any fault, please do well to reach out to us and rest assured that such issues will be resolved timely as well. Please.
1: Okay, to quickly add to that, Pure Gold, can you hear me?
0: I can hear you. Go ahead.
1: All right, so for customers who maybe want to start with the order, addressed you to say, oh, bring some money, we're going to help you fast track your metering process, please report to this number, 0800. Mm-hmm. I'll take the number again,
0: please.
1: 0800-847-6337. That's our whistleblowing platform, and it's available 24 hours, 7 days a week. You can report issues of extortion.
0: All right. Fantastic.
1: Thank you very much.
0: Thank you so much. All right. It's been quite an edition. Apologies for the patches that we had, the glitches that we had in the communication that in the interaction I shared with Ifomo Yaune and Olabisi Lawanse. But we heard enough to make something with the information we heard. All right, this is how we end today's edition of Ikeja Electric and You. Next Tuesday, we'll have another one, and I'm hoping that you'll be there. My name is Pure Gold Ezechi. Let's do it again next Tuesday. Bye-bye.
3: Emeka, Ayo, Haruna, all of you should come out. Ikeja Electric has disconnected our lights.
6: Why would they disconnect our lights after we took our price some money?
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10: Easy. 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
3: 21 years jail?
10: Ha! 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
12: Some concerned residents have criticized the proposed removal of electricity tariff subsidies by the Lagos State Government describing the move as insensitive amid escalating cost of living and poor power supply. In an interview with our reporter Chidim Maubi, the residents said many households and businesses also endure prolonged blackouts despite paying high electricity bills monthly. According to them, unreliable electricity supply has forced many people to depend heavily on generators and solar systems, thereby increasing their cost of living. Some residents argued that most communities in the state hardly enjoy steady electricity supply for up to 3 consecutive days, questioning the justification for any tariff increase. Still talking electricity, the managing director and chief executive officer of the Niger Delta Power Holding Company, NDPHC, Mrs. Jennifer Adigije, has expressed the readiness of the company to supply an additional 1,500 megawatts of electricity to Lagos. Mrs. Adigije made this known during a courtesy visit to the managing director and chief executive officer of Lagos State Electricity Regulatory Commission, Mrs. Demitope George, in Lagos. She stated that Lagos currently receives about 1,000 megawatts from the national grid, despite having an estimated electricity demand of nearly 12,000 megawatts, resulting in a significant supply shortfall. The managing director said the company is prepared to help close part of the gap through increased generation capacity and strategic investments. The media and non-governmental organizations have been urged to intensify voter education to enable citizens understand their rights, the voting process, and the importance of their participation in elections. A former member of the Lagos State House of Assembly and apex leader of the ruling All Progressive Congress in Ifakọ Ijaiye, Mr. Igbuola Omishori, made the plea while analyzing the ongoing APC primaries on Media Watch, a Radio 1 program. Mr. Omishori said an informed electorate is more likely to participate in the electoral process, make informed choices, and hold elected officials accountable. He also described the nation's democracy as a developing process, pointing out that the introduction of electronic voting would reduce electoral violence, ballot disruption, and other irregularities often associated with elections. President Bola Tinubu has assured that all victims abducted during the attack on schools in Oyo State will be rescued. In a statement issued by his Special Advisor on Information and Strategy, Mr. Bayo Onanuga, the president condemned the reported killing of one of the kidnapped teachers, describing the act as barbaric. President Tinubu said security operatives are working round the clock to rescue the victims and apprehend those behind the attack, including their collaborators within the community. The president also sympathized with the governor and people of the state over the incident. That was the news update.

0: Hey, everybody want japa. Some people they call it japa. In fact, they say na japa is in the rain now. My people, what do you they think about japa? Yusuf, you don't think of japa before? You want japa? If you japa, which country you for like to japa reach? And the money serves to take go japa, how they take home? Okay, oh. Now so we want just hear from some of our friends about waiting concern japa. Maybe we just hear waiting this people talk about japa.
1: To me, japa is to run away now. That's to run away from the country. And for me, the way it is, if I have way of japa, I can japa.
2: Japa now to travel now. The japa people know they know people intention about it. Now only when they don't japa, now you go here say they don't japa.
3: For now, people they think they run from for this country. Well, personally for me, maybe I never did think can now. Because once you they enter my say if you japa horridly, you go japa there. But every okay for year.
0: Japa is to run away now. I want to run away for good, though. To find greener pastures, you know, as they happen. You don't hear them. This one say japa not to run. This one say not to find green pasture. This one say not to go enjoy. You, how did they see japa? But what's that our brother talk to say? He say if the country well, if the country they okay, if our economy is solid and security itself solid, we are passing the japa they go. So myself, I they join my voice with that my brother, they say make our country better, so that even if we want japa, make it be say we know say as we they go, the place where we get now even better pass. We go, come back. No, be say we go, no go return again. Me na Ngozi Udofia. I beg, make we stay together, build, make Nigeria, make it strong.

0: Nigerian politics, a representative democracy, is characterized by systemic erosion over the years. Politicians have always explored the riddle of time, yet time waits for no one. The citizens are tired of the empty promises, the same old narratives that have produced only a vicious cycle. It's time for real talk. It's time for answers. Welcome to the Political Roundtable. 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

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Don't bring everybody down like this. Don't worry. It will soon pass, whatever it is. 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

keep on searching till I find. All right, that's Tufesi Dibia relieving a beautiful number, Searching, which Bongo Siku, of course, authored and made popular. Tufesi Dibia just joined him and did a remix of it. And I deliberately played it against the backdrop of the news that has been trending. Frank Edoho, who wants to be a millionaire host, you know, he's been in the news, all sorts of things being said. So, well, he's one person who's decided, you know what, true or false love, not for me. I'm not searching again. I am done with love. That's an example of what love could do to a person, the amount of hurt and frustration love could heap on a person when that love is not handled the right way. I'm not here to celebrate another person's hurt or disappointment, not at all. But of course, we can always learn, we can always pick lessons from other people's misfortunes, while at the same time not celebrating that particular misfortune. To that extent, when I come back, I'll just speak a bit on it from a different angle, an angle that many people apparently are not considering.

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2: SMA, loving Lagos, forward.

I saw for a while, that gist just burst. This world is like a theater. Something is always playing on that stage and garnering attention. So the latest became a matter I understand that happened. It didn't happen. People think it just happened. This happened like 2 years ago or something, you know, but somehow it was resurrected when the man in question, Frank Edo, granted an interview and revealed, brought out some of his private concerns to the public. And since then, it's gauged everyone's attention. And what's really amazed me, well, I dare say disappointed me, has been the response and the reaction, especially from young people. Because it paints a picture of the future. If you want to know the complexion of the future, you just look at the dispositions of your young people. And so the way young people have jumped on it and some of the comments they were passing about it, or they are passing about it, left me a bit disappointed. He told me that maybe we, the older generation, we haven't done a good job of mentoring these younger ones and passing on appropriate values to them. And it clearly tells me that society is at risk. Because when you have young people celebrating what is clearly filth, you know, moral filth, celebrating it and passing all sorts of comments, you know, hailing Chike for whatever he did. By the way, Chike just recently, I think as recently as yesterday, posted on social media, he actually said, pity my soul. That's the current post he, or you know, the latest post from him. He said, pity my soul. And so that begins to maybe create the impression that he's not finding what's going on funny, and we should give him a break. You know, it's possible that we're casting him in bad light. Maybe he did this, but he's no longer doing. He's no longer behaving like that. I don't know the story. But like I said, where I feel disappointed is the way some young people are responding to it. It's a joke to them. It's fun to them. A serious moral failure that should have worried, troubled, disappointed many people. You know, it has been turned into a social media pastime and chitty chatty, you know, and leisure gossip and fun, especially by young people. It tells us the shape of society tomorrow. There was a time we used to look at some things happening in America and developed world and cringe. Well, ladies and gentlemen, I think that culture is finally here. So we should be asking ourselves a question. What kind of diet have we been giving our young people, exposing them to or allowing them to consume, that has steadily brought them to the point of this decadence where such a matter is being celebrated? It clearly shows that, number one, marriages and families are not safe and secure for the future in the hands of these young people that we're listening to. But I don't have all the time in the world to talk about this, because at Harperstown we have the program MTN and You coming. So this is the much I can say about this for now. Maybe later we'll talk about it more. KDJ Khadijat is here and she's shaking her head. That's one young lady who at least still has a measure of conscience in her. I'll play you a song while we wait for MTN Abeguna to come. It's usually jointly presented by Radio 1 and our sister station Metro FM. Enjoy.

0: right, Fred Wolo is already having an interaction with Comfort Akbar over in Metro FM. From there, I'm sure they will dovetail into MTN at Beguna. Let's join them now.
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3: I wish that the hip portfolio. Thank you so much, Confilala. Yeah, if you look at time 10 and 11, they don't share themselves. Every Tuesday like this, and I saw the matter they be. Courtesy of MTN. MTN, that is about. August is just knocking. Bum, bum, bum. Yes, August 8th. That's how we try to do quiz when that time they reach. August 8th, MTN will be 25. You know now. So we're going to look at calendar. But before then, when June will enter soon, be sure to say plenty of things. And part of the thing I'll be saying, they cohort 5 of the Media Innovation Program, when don't start yesterday, they are 25 as against 2020. So most of the activities this year will be centered around 25. To show you, say the big giant. And is 25. And of course, what can we do together? It's on. Yes, MTN, they use that in MTN Foundation. Yes, they use that to make sure so the impact on your community. If they never touch your community before, then I'll tell you what you will do in time reach. Yeah, and our students too. At least I will talk this in talk until the end of this month. If you are brain hot like my own when I day younger, if you call your science students and you did cruise well for school, obviously they go there, they go add up number. The application is still on and plenty things. Yes, MTN champs. All those who wear the train, some of them don't they represent Nigeria for the global stage. Oh, God, God bless you now, MTN, eh? Oh, not too much. Especially when they talk my friend Mulun, eh? Can feel like I say my body they shine well. I claim it.
1: I claim it.
3: Look my pocket now, there's something
1: good.
3: All right, friend Mulun, I miss some enjoyment with that portfolio. Don't forget to always add senior citizen of Nigeria, SCN. Abi, how they come back when I hear this one?
4: We are a nation of passion and resilience. For almost 25 years, we have believed in our people, invested, innovated, and connecting millions. We build vital infrastructure and provide essential services like health centers and clean water that sustain communities. As the biggest supporter of Nigerian football and athletics, we are developing the next generation of champions. We are proud to be the first telco listed on the Nigerian Exchange. Owned and led by Nigerians, with nearly half our executive team being women, we are building the nation's most inclusive company. With over 6.7 trillion naira in taxes paid and deep investments through the MTN Foundation, our numbers tell a story of purpose, partnership, and progress. We are MTN Nigeria, a proudly Nigerian company that will continue to be a force for good.

0: This is the story of MTN in Nigeria. Led by Nigerians with over 45% female leadership. Guided by our strategy, we continue to partner with relevant platforms, leveraging our profile as the most trusted and valued brand in Africa. We are driving digital and financial inclusion, supporting our communities and national priorities, as captured in the core pillars of our ambition beyond 2025. We are proud to be the first telco to achieve over 82% coverage in 4G, providing access to more than 190 million people, and the first to roll out 5G in Nigeria, already reaching an estimated 30 million of the population and counting. Our fiber to the home is growing exponentially. We continue to deepen financial inclusion in underserved communities through our MoMo agents and merchants. We are committed to ensuring that we provide through these platforms access at the fingertips of every Nigerian. Oh yes, we truly believe that everyone deserves the benefits of a non-connected life.
1: Yes, so everybody deserves a modern connected life. That is why, as we talk now, MTN, 89 point something million subscribers and counting. I'm sure say by the time they do their 25th, by August, we'll talk 100 million subscribers. Yeah, they build the networks, strengthen healthcare, equip schools, train hundreds of thousands in digital skills, back the sports champions, and of course pay their taxes. It shocked me now, I said, for the past 20-something years, MTN don't cover 6.7 trillion naira in tax. Yeah, now we carry talk of tax to the government, just one company. Don't you think this country is blessed? So that is that. Plenty things when MTN they do to make sure say, things work out well. And they are saying that we are proud to call Nigeria home. Yes, talking about the MTN's champs, they won name when they shake the international stage. Now, Ezekiel and Asoko, Bobo, they covers his place for the senior stage, one championship at a time. Yes, the guy don't proudly represent Nigeria at the World Relays in Gabon, and now at his very first African Senior Championships, is an accurate milestone in the journey that is just beginning. So this person's life no go ever complete if any time when you remember MTN chops. MTN chops, you go do Thanksgiving. Young boy from Oran local government area in Akwa Ibom State, from village, where they talk about the other time, they eat a dikai call for village. Now the difference is clear. Asuko is proudly putting his community on the map and showing what's possible when talent meets opportunity. Because at times you will ask yourself, if you say this talent when you get and the opportunity for MOC making of champions and the MTN champs no come to it as oh yeah, this your talent no go wait for here. You go there for village, they do village boy, not be city boy, there they do village boy. Yeah. And so the talent go waste. And once it was your talent, I say will they provoke. But now the difference is clear. And still on the matter, another young person too, a product of making of champs. This time, we are after dominating at the junior level for Ogun State and the African Junior Championship. Three bats, yes, at Davis C. Jimo, don't reach a new milestone and don't win her very first senior gold medal for Nigeria at the African Senior Championships. I tell you, say, when MTN extend the contract with the making of champs for another 3 years, because they carry for mind, yes, say the next Olympics, all these people went on, they carry gold, they carry medal at this stage, say that time, they go really come out to show the world what in them gets. So, congratulations to the MTN champs athletes, Ezekiel Asuko and Tohibat Jimo, as they win gold for their first African Senior Championships. Yes. Moments like this, they remind us not be small, waiting the MCN charms. They're all about discovering young talents, building dreams, and creating future champions for Nigeria and Africa. So, they say the journey starts, and as it may be, the world is watching, and everybody is watching. MTN management, they're happy, and all the people when they involved for the making of champions, all of them are happy. Say yes, we are picking the do way you will beat your chest. They know we say we are picking the do way we know we beat your chest. You will take one side of the looker. So we are proud to have them. And a quick one before I go to the media innovation program, call 5 window starts yesterday. This is an opportunity for you to own this fine phone. Yes, Tecno Camon 50 series. 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Woof. 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The gist again, we say you can enjoy up to 5 gigabytes once they do activate them. 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Come on 50, come on 50 Pro. And come on 50 Ultra 5G. Opportunity for you to get the phone. And yesterday, did we say you no go pay everything at once? That's the secret, and that's why you need to visit that site when I give you, so that you will know the terms where you will take the phone and how you will take, how much you will deposit, and how much you will pay every month. And of course, day before yesterday, now be small matter because it's great. Now be small groovy when MTN welcome the new set. Yes, the new set of the Media Innovation Program, Call 5, man, they call them. The School of Media and Communication, Pan-Atlantic University, PAU. Yes, 25 fellows, man, they don't bring out for this program. So, day before yesterday, we just shop, enjoy ourselves small. And if you dey wait, make you get mail from other Pan-Atlantic University or MTN, the journalist, you apply or you never get them. Well, nervous, opportunity will knock again. Next year, because I want to say you'll not be part of this year program. The selection process, the competition over here, and waiting they tell us now, there's plenty of factors now in the look to see, say, each cohort reflects a balanced and diverse mix of talent, 1, backgrounds, 2, and perspective, 3. Yeah, so if you're not there for this one, now I'm going to say, you know, the capable or the potential, you know, they know, you dig the bar. But you know, when you have like maybe 200 applications to get the very best 25, you know, so many things go enter on top the matter. So that is that. The 25 people don't come. Yeah, they don't come. And as we speak, they were done start yesterday. The way they arrange them, as I don't talk plenty on this program, 6 months program, when would they run 1 week for every month. And so what it means that all together for the lecture for that Pan-Atlantic University, They go there, they go do lectures for 30 days in these 6 months. Five days in 1 week in the month. So that is the way it will be. After the 30 days for Bukuru here, they go use 7 days, go SA to see how the levels be there. They go visit MTN office, visit other important places, and they go take them around and tease and so many things. So the MIP season or cohort 5 is on. Yeah, 2026 is on. So they are welcome. Maybe by Thursday I'll just run the names given out. So that if you get a new person there, it was okay, yeah. If you call the person, say, bro, congrats. You know, easy. Out of the plenty people who apply, say you follow. And last week, as I did on air last week, MTN office get people when come all the way from Angola. And who they be? Angola Small and Medium Enterprise Agency. Their name na INAPEM. INAPEM. Yes, that means National Institute of Support of Micro, Small and Medium Enterprises. They come given the abbreviation INAPEM. Everyone sound like person name. They do cost a visit to the MTN office last week Tuesday. And why they even come now, you say, you get within MTN, they do with Medium. Yeah, whether they call my SMEville. So the people won't come now. That's it. Nothing people say, I beg, when I go tell us how this my SMEville, the platform, the Waka, why this, when they use this my SMEville. They connect businesses, so how they will take get better money, get better tools, infrastructure, and even market access for their business. So the thing done this successful for Nigeria. So now they can say, if we go, you walk away from Nigeria, but show us the road. That's exactly waiting they carry on. Since a long time last year, okay, the platform, they use the different things where they provide, they make small and medium enterprise, they grow well. Okay? So now it's only waiting, make it happen. So please, I beg, show us the model as they be, so that once we go back to Angola, we, that's the National Institute of Support of Micro, Small and Medium Enterprise, Angola, go knock on for their face. Bah! So now can I begin to enjoy as my SMEV people they enjoy for Nigeria here. Yeah, if you get good product, you're good. Make you let people know as a matter be, so that a lot of people go benefit from. Again, don't forget say last week I talk about what can we do together. Yes, MTN don't run these things for plenty years. When did they use the opportunity to look at schools, go take B? I be said I school when you get the Yamayama, the school when it be say something no work out well for them, how we go do them to make sure say they turn work out well. Yes, it's back. And now the action that you need to apply to help that your school. Yeah. To help that your school when it be say, Bella said the roof, you don't tell when it throw away. You don't tell when it throw away. So the opportunity down there now to dominate public schools and the healthcare centers in need of critical upgrades. You see the word where is that critical, I'm saying. The school, I'll be the hospital, I'll be health center, clinic, it don't say when. So you need to bring MTN Foundation to say, we want to breathe life into the health center, into the school again. So it's on MTN Foundation. Then I carry this one for head. What can we do together? If they bring communities, partners, and everyday Nigerians into the process of strengthening social infrastructure where it matters most. So you don't do phase one. They don't do phase two, they don't do phase three, they don't do phase four, phase five, and now are the sixth phase. So the initiative as a startup, they focus on how they take improve access to quality health care, yes, and of course learning environments, reinforcing the foundation's long-standing commitment to community development and shared progress. So, if they listen and you think your community, or this is why they talk so, they need them all. So, people are saying, I go send MTN Foundation to help save our community. Please, this is my May day. I don't start, they don't start this since May 5. That means I play more than about 14 days, 9 days ago. So, but you know, late because we will see around reach July 5, May 5 to July 5. That's many months, June, July. That's about 2 whole months when they give you to apply. So communities go feed and nominated through the digital platform at www.mtn.ng/what-can-we-do-together. That's WCWDT. Why MTN customers, they don't make them easy for now. Which we will do now to send SMS. Yes, SMS only. Send them to MTN. Okay, no, send them to 421, which you go type there. MTN, the three letters, na capital. Just send them, three letters, capital. Send them to 421 through SMS. And once you do them, yes, they will respond to you and see what they can do to help your community grow. Okay? So that is the gist. I go back, small break now. When I come back, I will tell you to our students, our young children, when they do science, technology, engineering, mathematics, and now medicine, how I will apply to enjoy the scholarship when MTN Foundation don't put for grant. No, they come back after this short commercial.

0: combination of passion and resilience. For almost 25 years, we've believed in our people, invested, innovated, and connecting millions. We build vital infrastructure and provide essential services like health centers and clean water that sustain communities. As the biggest supporter of Nigerian football and athletics, we are developing the next generation of champions. We are proud to be the first telco listed on the Nigerian Exchange. 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Developing the next generation of champions. We are proud to be the first telco listed on the Nigerian Exchange. Owned and led by Nigerians, with nearly half our executive team being women, we are building the nation's most inclusive company. With over 6.7 trillion naira in taxes paid and deep investments through the MTN Foundation, our numbers tell a story of purpose, partnership, and progress. We are MTN Nigeria, a proudly Nigerian company that will continue to be a force for good.
1: All right, if you want to join us, don't miss out plenty. Yeah, I tell you, so, don't miss out plenty. Don't worry. Yes, no worry. Still get this one when concern our students, young boys, when you be say they are brain hot too. Yes, when I miss their brain hot. Now, those ones, when they go to school, they go to sag their trousers will they fall from inside lecture hall. They know what they talk about. This one. Application covers science and technology students scholarship STS and the scholarship for the blind students SBS. And I said this year they don't introduce scholarship for medical students. Medical scholarships before my part of the STEM scholarship. They now provide targeted financial support to listen to this word when I want to use outstanding. Yes, when somebody says outstanding or excellent, it's an medical student when they say they know what they do. Yes, and of course teaching hospitals across Nigeria. So if you get anybody like that in public school, so obviously private school, private universities no follow. Yeah, so if you get people like that, tell them say opportunity today to help them so that papa and mama don't suffer too much every time they find money to take give their student their children. Now 400 successful applicants. Now they don't line up. This one, including the 100 medical students, now I won't go join them. Before now 300 they be. So if you are there, if you say your brain sharp, well, you can fit into this scene and get 300,000 from MTN. The ball is in your court. That 300,000, the way they arrange them, to support your tuition. Most public universities, their tuition not to cost. From there, you go buy textbooks. And of course, you get some pocket money in case you get as bad as they do you. It's just one cool your head. You just cool your head and drop the matter. Okay? But now they make you take a misbehavior. So that is it. If you think you fall into any of this, I'll tell you this now the opportunity where you get. But it'll not be just for everybody. Well, make a reminder again. Because as they don't target them, so the 2026 scholarship phase, they target eligible 300 level students when they're for sciences, technology, engineering, and of course mathematics disciplines. And now medical students don't join. Medical students, if they hear me, if you know the lecture today, or your papa and mama, they hear me, medical students go to 400 level. That's the fourth year for public tertiary institutions. And of course, it's the best in there for teaching hospitals, well and good. Then for our blind students, it's either you there for 200 level, that's second year, or 300 level, second year and third year. That one, they allowed, but I saw,

0: long as say your brain this sharp. And once you don't get this scholarship and you walk away the 300,000 every year, once you don't look at CGPA, that's your cumulative, say you did 3.5 for those in STEM and medical, and 2.5 for our brothers and sisters who enter the sea road, be sure say the thing goes all hit your county. Igbos are the ones you look at 3.49. Oh, they say this one, oh, revoir, do now you take your hand, come out yourself. Oh. So that means they give you 100,000, make you shine your ID, tear book well, they read, rep well, represent your parents well, and talk the matter. Okay? MTN Foundation, then they do this thing for 15 years. So the way they arrange them, that'll be just the bookroom matter. Now, they include mentorship, they go teach you plenty of things, technical training, and more importantly, you get this way they put there, where they say they teach, and the thing when they worry students when graduate, they call them employability workshops. Most people who finish for university, they don't feel get work because they know they go school. School no go then. You know now, you pass through a system. This is no pass through. So when you come out, you know, understand how you go take get work. But now, MTN Foundation don't put down employability workshop under the foundation skill up initiative. So it's a win-win for all of us. This one they call a holistic approach to ensure that you win the recipient. You are not only academically supported, but also equipped. Yes, I like this one. With the soft skills we require to trade in an increasing digital and competitive global economy. So, if you want to be part of this, if you never apply, you hear them for the first time, rush now, bring out your phone or your laptop, go to www.mtn.ng/scholarship. Yes, www.mtn.ng/scholarships. The application, like I tell you, 31 of this month, 9 ego end. So please, yeah, be sure of that. And as I go, my people, I just call her now, the one who they call the Japanese woman. Yeah, the former general manager of Metro here, Ndidi Osaka. Today in her day, mommy go down this 70 something, because not be today. And of course, Sampra Barawe, yes, one of us does this too. And DJ Roland in the building. Three powerful people.
1: Bless you, Dre.
0: Yeah.
1: Plenty.
0: So today, I saw the Kari Makaya come and say, as I said, nice, give him a shout out. If we get 1 minute to just knock down any music, I'll be ready. Not another day. Maybe in the course of our beguna, they'll give him a better.
1: No, the music will play now. Must play.
0: Exactly. So congrats, Lobia, to all of you. But I was like, I say, my come looking for first time. I just, I thought this one, I'm like,
1: you don't talk, I'm already. Go stand for me.
0: All right, that's right. We're here again. Your sincerely, Fred Mulan, Minister of Enjoyment with our portfolio. Bye bye. Let's go.

0: My name is Doreen from Uganda.
1: Hi, my name is Mimi. I'm from Norway.
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9: 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Here is the Major News at 11. The headlines. Stakeholder harps on importance of voters' education. Residents criticize Lagos State government's decision to end electricity subsidy. President Tinubu condemns killing of abducted Oyo teachers. Ebola death toll rises in DR Congo. Now the news in full, I'm Delightsome Alfred. The media and non-governmental organizations have been urged to intensify voter education to enable citizens understand their rights, the voting process, and the importance of their participation in elections. A former member of the Lagos State House of Assembly and apex leader of the ruling All Progressive Congress in Ifakọ Ajayi, Mr. Igboola Omishore, made the plea while analyzing the ongoing APC primaries on Media Watch, a Radio 1 program. Mr. Omishore said an informed electorate is more likely to participate in the electoral process, make informed decisions and choices, and hold elected officials accountable. He also described the nation's democracy as a developing process, pointing out that the introduction of electronic voting would reduce electoral violence, ballot disruption, and other irregularities often associated with elections.
10: Democracy is evolving the voters to make sure they vote in the right people. And then they should get their votes during election. When they elect this candidate, they should make sure the candidates are accountable for them by writing them letter. As they are right to ask for feedback. And the Nigerian voters also should know that they can recall their legislator if they are not doing well. These are things we politicians don't teach voters so that they don't deal with us. Democracy is evil.
9: According to Mr. Omishore, electronic voting would improve transparency and credibility in the electoral process by limiting physical interference at polling units. The former lawmaker insisted that citizens, especially youths, should be empowered because poverty hinders effective elections by making economically vulnerable citizens susceptible to vote buying, vote manipulation, voter manipulation, and electoral violence. Some concerned residents have criticized the proposed removal of electricity tariff subsidies by the Lagos State government, describing the move as insensitive amid escalating cost of living and poor power supply. In an interview with our reporter Chidin Mawobi, the residents said many households and businesses already endure prolonged blackout despite paying high electricity bills monthly. According to them, unreliable electricity supply has forced many people to depend heavily on generators and solar systems, thereby increasing their cost of living. Some respondents argue that most communities in the state hardly enjoy steady electricity supply for up to 3 consecutive days, questioning the justification for any tariff increase.
11: Let them leave people. In 7 years, now they first start. Anytime we enter French country, I feel still 1 month, 2 months for there without taking any lights. But for Lagos, I never stayed 3 days with light for first start.
12: We don't have sufficient light. Doctors have to remove sources and increase again. It will be too much for us now. We cannot be able to pay.
13: Please, Obiko, I don't have money to pay. Huh. I better go.
14: We're already on a higher tariff, so increasing it more will end up bringing more hardship to people.
9: Small business owners also lamented the rising cost of fuel and diesel, warning that higher electricity tariffs could further threaten struggling businesses and economic survival. The residents urge government authorities and electricity providers to ensure stable and reliable power supply before the removal of electricity subsidies in Lagos State. Meanwhile, innate determination to combat blackouts and enhance security, Lagos State government has expanded public lighting infrastructure through the deployment of over 42,000 smart solar-powered streetlights across major highways, bridges, and neighborhoods. It has also unveiled an ambitious roadmap to end the culture of blackouts and establish a 24-hour electricity market driven by private sector investment, smart metering, and independent power generation across the state. Commissioner for Energy and Mineral Resources, Mr. Pio Dumuleye, made this known at the 2026 ministerial press briefing, where he presented the achievements and strategic direction of the ministry under Governor Babajide Sanwo-Olu's administration. Mr. Dumuleye said the state has commenced aggressive reforms following the implementation of the Lagos State Electricity Law 2024, describing the initiative as a major step towards making Lagos the leading sub-national electricity market in Africa. According to the commissioner, the administration's long-term objective is to deliver between 95 and 100% grid availability, achieve full metering penetration, and reduce energy losses to single digits by 2030.
15: So, what we are doing is to create an amazing environment for private sector people to operate their business. So we are not going to leave them to charge you anyhow.
9: Mr. Okunleye stated that the Lagos State Electricity Regulatory Commission, LASERC, had already begun licensing operators, enforcing regulatory standards and strengthening consumer protection mechanisms within the emerging electricity market. He stated that 14 licenses and permits had already been issued to compliant operators, while the state plans to commence a 100% metering initiative from July 2026. Still talking electricity, the managing director and chief executive officer of Niger Delta Power Holding Company, NDPHC, Mrs. Jennifer Adigije, has expressed the readiness of the company to supply an additional 500 megawatts of electricity to Lagos. Mr. Adigije made this known during a courtesy visit to the Managing Director and Chief Executive Officer of Lagos State Electricity Regulatory Commission, Mrs. Temitope George, in Lagos. She stated that Lagos currently receives about 1,000 megawatts from the national grid, despite having an estimated electricity demand of nearly 12,000 megawatts, resulting in a significant supply shortfall. The managing director said the company is prepared to help close part of the grid, the gap, through increased generation capacity and strategic investments. Mrs. Adigide added that the recently published Lagos Electricity Market Report highlighted a substantial demand-supply imbalance in the state, which the NDPHC is eager to help address through strategic collaboration with Lagos State Electricity Regulatory Commission. On her part, the managing director of Lagos State Electricity Regulatory Commission, Mrs. Tomitope George, expressed the state government's commitment to improving electricity supply and expanding energy access across the state. Jam cutoff mark at 150. Progress or decline will be the topic for discussion in today's edition of Issues in the News, a Radio 1 103.5 FM News and Current Affairs program. Our guests are expected to be in the studio to help do justice to this subject matter. They are an educationist, CEO of the School of Artificial Intelligence, Mr. Shego Koblaino, and Metro FM's head of news, Mr. Fabian Anawo. Issues in the News takes the air at 5 minutes past.

Welcome back. President Bola Tinubu has assured that all victims abducted during the attack on schools in Oyo State will be rescued. In a statement issued by Special Advisor on Information and Strategy, Mr. Bayo Onanuga, the president condemned the reported killing of one of the kidnapped teachers, describing the act as barbaric. President Tinubu said security operatives are working round the clock to rescue the victims and apprehend those behind the attack, including their collaborators within the community. The president also sympathized with the governor, Seyi Makinde, the government and people of the state over the incident. Bandits had invaded the Esiele community in Orire local government area of Oyo State last Friday, abducting staff, students and pupils from community grammar school, Baptist nursery and primary school, and LA primary school. Governor of Oyo State, Mr. Seyi Makinde, has confirmed that some members of the tactical team of soldiers, Amotekun Corps, and local vigilantes have lost their lives in the ongoing rescue operation of students and teachers abducted at Ahoro Isiele community, Oyo State. Governor Makinde also confirmed the death of one of the kidnapped teachers, as well as arrest of six suspects linked to the kidnappers. He made the development known in a statement by Special Advisor on Media, Dr. Sulaimon Olanrewaju in Ibadan. Governor Makinde expressed his condolences to the victim's family and assured them that his government would explore both kinetic and non-kinetic approaches to rescue others in the kidnappers' den. The governor equally sympathized with the family members of the tactical team of soldiers, Amotekun Corps, and local vigilantes who lost their lives in the rescue operation. He stated that the wounded security personnel were responding positively to treatment and that the government would spare no cost in taking care of them. The governor appealed to the victims, relatives and religious bodies and other interested parties to exercise patience, promising that the government will rescue and reunite the victims with their families. The Nigerian Association of Resident Doctors, NAD, has warned that it may no longer guarantee industrial peace if the federal government failed to take action on what it described as alarming and continuous rise in cases of violence, intimidation, harassment, and brutal assaults against doctors and other healthcare workers across the country. The leadership of the Resident Doctors Association made its position known via a statement by its chairman, Dr. Mohammed Sulaiman. Dr. Sulaiman revealed that attacks on health workers have been recorded in 17 hospitals across the country in the past 1 year. He also decried that over 90% of the victims who are its members received nothing more than mere apology letters after the attacks, despite suffering severe physical injuries, emotional trauma, destruction of personal belongings, and psychological scars that may never heal. Dr. Sulaiman called on the federal and state government security agencies, the National Assembly, the judiciary, hospital management, human rights organizations, civil society groups, and all well-meaning Nigerians to treat the issue as a national emergency. The association demanded immediate prosecution and public punishment of all perpetrators of assaults against healthcare workers, implementation of strict hospital protection policies across all health institutions, compensation for victims of assaults and destruction of personal property, deployment of adequate security architecture.

infrastructure in hospitals nationwide and immediate presidential executive order mandating strict prosecution of anyone who assaults healthcare workers or invades healthcare facilities. Away from Nigeria, at least 131 deaths have been reported in an Ebola outbreak in the Democratic Republic of Congo, with more than 513 cases suspected. Local officials for the DR Congo government said cases were now being reported over a wider area. There are also two confirmed cases and one death in Uganda, says the U.S. Centers for Disease Control and Prevention. The World Health Organization, WHO, has declared the outbreak of the current strain of Ebola, which is caused by the Bundo Kwekyu virus, an international emergency. The head of the Africa Centers for Disease Control, Mr. John Kanyes-Kaseya, advised that the absence of vaccines and effective medicines, people should follow public health measures, including the guidance about handling the funerals of those who have died from the disease. Now to sports. Qualifying section of the world's table tennis WTT Gold contender Lagos is underway at the Nzandu Okoya Thomas Field, the Slim Balogun Stadium in Suwiri. The two-day qualifier will usher in the main pool, which takes up to 2 days' time, with 30 out of the world's top 100 players ready to battle for a total prize money of $100,000 plus 400 ranking points. Elite players from Japan, Korea, Republic, France, Portugal, Egypt, Romania, India, and Belgium are among the competitors expected to light up the 6-day tournament. Headlining the playing field are the defending men's champion and the name of Denmark and women's team, Noka Hashimoto of Japan, will be aiming to retain their single title, what promises to be a test competition. Link here in Africa came single champion and what title might be expected to be the Nigerian first in the men's category. The tournament comes to a close on the 24th of this month. Spot the symptoms. Wash your hands. Keep your environment clean. Together we can fight Ebola. And the major news at 11, here again, other new items. Some concerned residents have criticized the proposed removal of electricity tariff subsidies by the Lagos State government, describing the move as insensitive and made escalating cost of living and poor power supply. We hear that some concerned residents have criticized the proposed removal. We also told you that President Bola Tinubu has assured that all victims abducted during the attack on schools in Oyo State will be rescued. On the foreign scene, at least 131 deaths have been reported in an Ebola outbreak in the Democratic Republic of Congo, with more than 513 cases suspected. But hence, Radio 1, 103, the 5 FM, News at 11, your favorite news, talk, and sports station on the stable of Radio Nigeria, the best radio station of the year. 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It's edited by Charlie.

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I'm on Radio 103.5 FM Radio 1. My name is Kofi, and I confirm it. Confirm me. Oh, yeah, it was okay.

Okay, people, ladies and gentlemen, boys and girls, you're listening right about now to the all news, all talk, and all sports station. 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I'm on Radio 103.5 FM, Radio 1. My name is Kofi, and I confirm it. Confirm me. Oh, yeah, it was okay.

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2: Ok. Well, I thought that's a good one to play, you know, with the weather so cold and people feeling cold, you know. So, just in case you wanted something to rouse you from the cold in the atmosphere, that's a kind of song that would do. That's Congolese song. With Ebola, the news of Ebola spread in Democratic Republic of Congo, that's not so good. Hopefully, they, in league with the world, are able to manage that situation, you know. But when it comes to making music, that's something you just have to doff your hat for. They're Congolese. They are quite exceptional at it. The next number I'll play, I think, is also from that axis. All right, I'm playing it because of the weather condition, so you can shake off some cold, okay? And while we're doing that, I'll be bringing you pieces of information. And this one, if you're a Chelsea fan, this one will gladden you. I know Chelsea fans are so many. I think they have the largest concentration of fans in Nigeria. I think, I'm not too sure. There's no data or statistics to back that up. Okay, so we understand that the new Chelsea coach, Alonso, they just appointed him. Appointed him, even though he's not been officially announced. I understand that would be done on Sunday or something. All right, but we understand that his first transfer target is actually our own Victor Osimhen. My God, Chelsea fans will be buzzing at hearing this. And as a United fan, I feel disappointed that Chelsea will snap Victor Osimhen, because I believe any team that captures that guy in the Premiership will be too devastating to handle. All right. Okay, I said, let me share that information with you. Then dance to this number.

0: All right, just in case you've been looking for a place to dance, I'm giving you enough songs to dance to there. That's another one coming from the Congo. I told you that, you know, Nigerians, we brag that, you know, when it comes to music, we're too good, we're too much. By the time you listen to music coming out of Congo, you understand that the talent is not exclusive to us, actually. That one is Farah Sena. Farah Sena, what else is it called? That's the much I can see about the name. Okay, and I'm set to play you another one. Mukololo X Maze. I'm thinking it's also coming from there. You have enough to dance to. But in the meantime, let me share this story with you. This is concerns politics. Atiku is unelectable. He can't win election. Who is saying this? You know immediately that that's coming from an opponent. Not opponent, but opponent. Because most people call it my opponent. When we're small, going for debate, where, you know, you stand up and say, good day, my whatever, accurate timekeeper, my opponents, blah, blah, is opponent, okay? As we speak, we learn, okay? Now, so Amechi is the one actually making that claim, and as he vows not to step down, and the story has it that he has dismissed the presidential prospects of former Vice President Atiku Abubakar, declaring him unfit to win a general election. Engineer Lee will not hear this. Because I know that his sympathy somehow is with them. Abubakar Atiku. I'm looking for his trouble, isn't it? Okay, he also went ahead to firmly state his resolve to remain in the presidential race, vowing that he will not step down for any candidate ahead of the party primaries. But I have to wonder, what capital does Amechi have? As far as this race, the presidential race, the likelihood of governing, but you never know, you know, politics can surprise you sometimes. But you have to wonder how much, I mean, Atiku, by all means, carries more weight than Amechi, if I'm asked, I'm just analyzing as a political analyst. You know what? This is politics where fire is traded. Alright, so we leave that. Let's jump back to sports, where we understand that Enzo Maresca, who former coach of Chelsea, has agreed a deal to take over from Pep Guardiola. I don't know whether you're hearing from me for the first time. In that case, it will become breaking news. But if you've heard before, well, it will be unfolding news. Okay, so we understand Fabrizio Romano is the one who is making this claim that Italian manager Enzo Maresca, who had long been considered the ideal replacement for Guardiola, is expected to sign an initial 3-year contract with Manchester City FC. And the story has it that Guardiola, after the last match between Man City and Aston Villa, will be hanging, not boots, he's not playing, he'll just, you know, leave the dugout, and Enzo Maresca will replace him. Alright, so the Guardiola dynasty with Man City looks like it's about coming to a close. Okay. Still more stories here for you. Let me fish them out. A number of them I have here. Where are you? Okay, I just told you about Maresca. Okay, now, earlier I told you that Chike, that's a story I don't really like going into, but you know, it keeps popping all over the place. What can you do? Alright, so Chike recently posted on social media, pity my soul. I can't understand the backlash, you know, the trolls, the negative talk and all of that. How old is this young man? I'm not trying to defend him anyway, but let's remember that this thing happened 2 years ago. It's possible he's changed. Let's cut him some slack, okay? It's probably he's changed. It's no longer like that, you know. And of course, they went and dug up some reckless interviews that he gave in the past, where he shared some very wayward convictions of his. You know, so under the weight of the backlash, you know, and the criticism and condemnation, you know, negative narratives, I'm sure that probably that's what made him to say, "Peter, my soul, now easy." How do they say "easy" in Yoruba? When you say "take it easy," I mean, don't do now.
1: Dear,
0: you know, take it easy. I'm a human being, you know, Peter, my soul. There's only so much a person can bear, you know. So that's what he posted. And Nigerians have reacted differently to that post. There's a woman who is not taking it easy with Chike, and that pity is so thin. Pity my soul, you know. The woman just landed heavily on him, reacting strongly to that development. On X, a lady who identified as Heritage wife criticized the singer and accused him of betraying Frankie Doho, despite allegedly being warned to stay away from Sandra. Now, let's read what the lady actually said. Chike, you're losing customers. So that's why you have to be careful about bad behavior. Hey, I was thinking that the Garden of Eden would have taught us enough lesson now. It was a very appealing fruit that put humanity into trouble. Now, you know, people are just repeating the same cycle. You have to wonder. Okay, so she said, "I liked you, Chike. But you don't too fall hand. Even if Frank was not supposed to beg you to leave Sandra, he still did. But you still had the mind to continue." I won't read out what she wrote. To continue, okay. Yeah. Very strong things that she's writing here. Anyway, but the whole thing is, you know, that, okay, that's another fan that Chike has lost. And I just like Very Dark Man one, because Very Dark Man, when he was making a commentary on that, said Chike has a lot of goodwill and gets a lot of invitations to perform at weddings and all of that. With all this story circulating, you know, bridegrooms may be thinking twice about inviting him. I mean, who am I even inviting? You understand? You know, so can we, let's be careful in managing our brands. You don't have to be a celebrity to have a brand. Everybody has a brand. A brand is what you want to be known for. Let's be careful. And I see young men who walk around, they call it, what is this, sagging?
1: Yeah.
0: You know, when the trouser is, you know, is that what you want to be known for? Sagging is something associated with criminals and crooks and miscreants and hoodlums, and that's the kind of brand we want to, it's going to affect you. So let's be careful the kind of brand we are building. Be careful, be deliberate and intentional about the brand you want to build. Okay, I don't want to talk too much, really. It's too cold for anybody to start talking too much here. I'll play a number for you to dance. I'll be back and maybe tell you one or two more.

I don't know whether you've seen people dancing this particular tune. You know, when I was young, I used to be such a great dancer. So when I see dancers, I appreciate them. I like the art. There's this one, you know, they will stand and, you know, there's a way they will jiggle their waist, my God. And they move one side and move the other. Majestic.

like I'm just hearing Zuya Deepa. I think that's the title of the track, Zuya Deepa, done by Mukololo X Maze. You know, certainly not Nigerians and not English, but great number there. We're out of time. No time to tell you this latest story concerning Hilda Bassey. I don't know what's happening with celebrities and their unions. Are you kidding me? We're hearing that there's a rumor that Hilda Bassey and Dapper Music have broken up. Can you imagine? No time to check that out. Let me play you this number as I say bye-bye and we head to the network studio. Play for me, that's what it's titled.

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8: State President, Dr. Muhammad Sinema, Secretary General, Dr. Shoaib Ibrahim, and Publicity and Social Secretary, Dr. Abdul Majid Ibrahim, now call for strict enforcement of hospital protection policies in all health institutions. The association also demanded compensation for victims of assaults and destruction of personal property, as well as the deployment of adequate security architecture in hospitals nationwide. NARD further urged the federal government to issue an immediate presidential executive order mandating strict prosecution of anyone who assaults healthcare workers or invades medical facilities. The Minister of Education, Dr. Tunji Alausa, says the successes recorded in the education sector under President Bola Tinubu will impact generations to come. Dr. Alausa at the Education World Forum in London, United Kingdom, said the country's foundational literacy and numeracy initiatives have successfully unified foundational literacy delivery under a single national standard covering formal and non-formal education systems. He explained that the accelerated basic education program developed by the Nigerian Educational Research and Development Council delivers the same foundational literacy and numeracy outcomes for out-of-school children and adolescents within 3 years. The minister highlighted several state-led reforms already delivering measurable outcomes, citing programs such as EcoExcel, Quora Learn, and Biosa Prime as examples of successful, data-driven, and technology-enabled teaching models. Civil society organizations under the Economic and Fiscal Justice Coalition have called on President Bola Tinubu to assent to the Federal Audit Service Bill to strengthen transparency, accountability, and public finance management in the country. They made the call during a media briefing organized by the Center for Social Justice and its partners in Abuja. The lead director of the Center for Social Justice, Eze Onyekwere, said the proposed law will replace the obsolete 1956 audit ordinance and establish a more independent and effective federal audit service with broader powers for the Auditor General of the Federation. Mr. Onyekwere explained that the new bill will, for the first time, establish a federal audit service and an audit service board to guarantee the independence and autonomy of the Auditor General's office. The executive director of the Paradigm Leadership Support Initiative, Olusegun Elemo, described the bill as an opportunity for President Bola Tinubu to consolidate ongoing fiscal reforms and reduce revenue leakages in government institutions. The Minister of Defense, retired General Christopher Musa, has reaffirmed the federal government's commitment to supporting families of fallen military personnel. The Defense Minister gave the assurance while receiving Mr. Hassan Brahima, brother of the late Brigadier General Hosseini Brahima, at the Minister of Defense in Abuja. A statement by the senior assistant media to the Defense Minister, Leah Babatunde, explains that the armed forces will never abandon the families of those who paid the ultimate price for national security and unity, expressing pride in the general sacrifice and pledged the ministry's continued support to the loved ones he left behind. During the visit, Mr. Hassan Brahima described his late brother as a committed and patriotic officer who dedicated his life to the service of Nigeria. Brigadier General Brahima, a senior infantry officer of the Nigerian Army, died in active service at Beni Sharif on the 9th of April, 2026. Until his death, he served as commander of the 29th Task Force Brigade. And that's the news summary.
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7: Challenges in life are inevitable, but being resilient and not giving up builds bridges that takes us to the next level of our endeavors.
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7: Join us on Zero to Hero with Dr. Bonny Ushe, Head of Programs, African Academy of Sciences, Nairobi, Kenya, as he shares his story from his little beginnings to great achievements.
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6: 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Uplifting the people and uniting the nation.
10: Let's now begin the journey into the grassroots proper. Residents of the Federal Capital Territory are expressing concern at the worsening electricity supply that has continued to affect their social economic activities. Georgina Humphrey reports that several communities, including Kubwa, Nyanya, Bogolada, and Lube, among others, are experiencing prolonged blackouts lasting several hours, sometimes days, with little or no communication on when supply will be restored, her report.
11: Power supply challenges in the Federal Capital Territory have continued to generate concern among residents and business owners as frequent outages disrupt daily activities and affect livelihoods across several communities. Some residents of the territory who spoke with our correspondent said despite paying high electricity bills and buying power units regularly, electricity supply remains poor, with frequent outages leaving homes and businesses without power supply. One of the residents from Kuba, Mrs. Grace Devine, stated that the situation is taking a heavy toll on her family, as basic household activities are not difficult to carry out.
12: Sincerely, the power situation has become very frustrating for families. Sometimes we stay the whole day without electricity, and it affects everything in the house. We cannot preserve our food, our children cannot study at night, and we spend so much money on fuel for the generator. In fact, in many households, the cost of alternative power is becoming unbearable. We are asking that government should just help us.
11: Small business owners across the territory say the erratic power supply also affecting their operations and reducing their daily income, as explained by one of them who operates a barber salon in Yaya, Mr. Sadiq Mohammed.
13: For those of us running small businesses, this power outage is really affecting our income. I run a small barber salon, and without electricity, I cannot work. Even running the generator throughout the day means buying fuel constantly. And how much is the profit you are even making? It is very small. If this continues, many small businesses may not even survive. And that's the truth.
7: Food vendors and cold room operators are also not left out, as they are among the worst hit as unstable power supply threatens the preservation of perishable goods. According to a frozen food seller in Lube, Mrs. Ngozi Okafor, frequent outages are forcing them to spend heavily on diesel to keep their businesses running.
14: Most of us deal with frozen food and losing money because we cannot keep our products cold without steady power. When the electricity goes off for long hours, we have to buy diesel to keep the generator running. Sometimes the cost of fuel is even higher than the profit we make from sales.
7: A community leader in Gwagwalada, Mr. Musa Abdullahi, says residents are simply asking for stable electricity and better communication from service providers.
15: What residents are asking for is not so much. We just want a stable power supply and proper communication when they are at fault. The authorities and the distribution companies should address challenges because electricity is essential for businesses, education, and daily living in the FCT.
7: The respondents are therefore calling for urgent intervention from the Abuja Electricity Distribution Company, AEDC, towards addressing the problem. From Gwagwalada in the Federal Capital Territory, Georgina Onfe, Grassroots Nigeria.
16: Yes, you've heard it all. Effective electric power supply is a backbone of a stable and fast-growing economy, like it obtains in other parts of the world, in Asia, Europe, and the Americas. We hope that something will be done soon so we can make progress. And still speaking on power, as technology...

0: Ifan Innovations Tech. The communities have poles with service wires and transformers, but they did not enjoy electricity for a day because of the failure of the initiator to complete the project. Radio Nigeria gathered that a former member of the House of Representatives in National States, Mr. Paul Larity, embarked on the rural electrification project some years back, but he could not complete it before the expiration of his tenure, and since then, nobody has taken over the project. Some of the residents of the three communities now use the service wires to dry their clothes when the cables were not useful for electricity, while the uninstalled transformers procured for them light fallow inside bush. Aside from electricity, all the communities lacked other basic amenities like portable water, good road, and healthcare facilities that could make the area habitable for dwellers. One of those who spoke with Radio Nigeria on the challenges facing them, the Baale Oba in Council, led by Babakekere, Mr. Sulaiman Olaniyan, expressed disappointment over unfulfilled promises made by politicians during their electioneering.
1: There's no electricity. We are using this opportunity to allow the federal government, state government, also local government to come and help us to get electricity in this town.
0: Mr. Olaniyan noted that over 2 decades, the electricity project commenced and the electric transformer, poles, and wires were installed, but later abandoned, with the transformers currently in a worst state. Other residents, including Chief Asifas Oyedihan Mayegun of Baale Oba, Raji Tajudin, and one of the youths, Kasim Abolade, described the unavailability of electricity and poor health facility as worrisome, stressing that many youths have left the communities for cities because of lack of social amenities.
2: It has caused us a lot of challenges. Our children have left the village for cities because of lack of electricity. To charge our phones, enjoy our life is now a problem because of lack of electricity.
0: A traditional ruler who spoke under the condition of anonymity said he had made a frantic effort to speak with the relevant authorities over the challenges, and promise had been made that soon all their requests would be met. A trader who is also the Iyalage of Ilagme land, Chief Taiwo Adunola, who viewed the situation from another angle, blamed their predicament on the issue of boundary adjustment between Osun and Oyo states.
3: We love that government has forsaken us now in this era, because the main issue is boundary adjustment. At times, when Oyo state government want to do something tangible for us in this environment, they will say they are going with Oyo state. And at the same time, if the Oyo state government wanted to do anything for us in this environment, as soon as they open the fire, they will say, no, this place is not part of Osun State.
0: Chief Adola therefore appealed to those in positions of authority to value life rather than the boundary. The communities whose major occupation are farming, with inhabitants from various ethnic groups, including Yoruba, Igede, and other settlers from Togo and Benin Republic, helped to supply food to the cities, hence the need to provide succor for them. Efforts to get the reaction of a member of the House of Representatives from Ogo Oluwa Suruleri Federal Constituency of Oyo State, Mr. Sunday Makanjola, was unsuccessful as his phone number was not reachable. From Okotown in Oyo State, Amos Ogunidi for Grassroots Nigeria.
4: We apologize as that report was actually by Amos Ogunidi and not Oriola Folabi, as earlier announced. And speaking of which, continuity in governance is very important. The expiration of the tenure of a public officer should not lead to the abandonment of a project. And an abandoned project that looked like lines for drying clothes should not automatically be used for that. Lessons to be learned and for us to forge ahead. You're listening to Grassroots Nigeria on the network service of Radio Nigeria. In the first segment, residents of the Federal Capital Territory expressed concern over worsening electricity supply.

0: Russell looked at the significance of modern electricity solutions to address long-standing power challenges. Still to come, rice farmers in Enugu State call for improved infrastructure and inputs to boost production and storage. These and more shortly. We'll be right back. Stay with us.
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3: Challenges in life are inevitable, but being resilient and not giving up builds bridges that takes us to the next level of our endeavors.
4: There were also times that I would leave Calabar and come to Ecom to work as a hired labor in cocoa farms for money. 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
3: Join us on Zero to Hero with Dr. Bonnie Ushe, Head of Programs, African Academy of Sciences, Nairobi, Kenya, as he shares his story from his little beginnings to great achievements.
4: Later, I received the congratulations that I had been awarded $15,000 as support for my PhD. 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It is when all the circumstances of struggle to get in school change.
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0: Thanks for being there. Rice farmers in parts of Enugu State are optimistic that the rainy season will boost output despite infrastructure and input-related constraints. Christian Nwangene visited farming communities in Nemwe, Okpango, and Oduma in Anere local government area, where rice cultivation has become a key economic activity, providing income, seasonal employment, and contributing to household food security.
5: Farmers in Nemwe, Okpango, and Oduma in Anere local government area of Enugu State say rice production in the area is expanding, with cultivation now carried out on swampy, irrigated, and rain-fed farmlands. They say several farro rice varieties are grown, including farro 44, 50, 52, 58, 66, and 67. According to them, farro 44 is the most widely preferred due to its adaptability to changing weather conditions, while farro 66 and 67 are more suited to waterlogged fields. Farro 50 and 52 are also described as performing well in deep water conditions due to their tall growth structure. Despite these improved varieties, farmers say farro 44 remains the most dominant and most reliable across seasons. They also note that rice farming in the area is gradually developing into a value chain system, covering cultivation, harvesting, processing, and local trade. A rice farmer in Nenwe, Mrs. Lovelin Ejim, said rice cultivation had significantly improved economic activity in the community, particularly through job creation during planting and harvesting seasons. According to her, many young people are now engaged in farm labor and rice trading, helping to sustain rural incomes.
6: Every season that you plant rice, more people are involved. Those who sell inputs, those who do land preparation, those who do the seed multiplication and seedlings. It becomes a hub of business because more people are involved, meaning that more business drives. The young people engage very well in planting.
5: In Oduma, another farmer, Mr. Bokna Onyebochukwu, said locally produced rice was gaining wider acceptance due to improved processing methods and growing preference for homegrown food products. However, he noted that production was still constrained by limited access to modern farming inputs. He appealed for timely provision of fertilizers, improved
7: production,

0: about to enter the farm. Government should help farmers to make sure that farmers get loans at the risk cost.
1: In Obanko, another farmer, Mrs. Oluchi Aladi, also highlighted major challenges facing rice production in the area, including poor transportation networks and inadequate agrochemicals. She said these challenges increase production costs and reduce farmers' profit margins, especially during harvest periods when access to market became difficult. An agricultural extension officer with AFAD, Mr. Remigius Okolie, described rice farming as a critical component in the effort to strengthen food security and reduce Nigeria's dependence on imported rice.
0: Challenges, most of them have to do with the production cost. That is the labor cost is too high. Input is too stressed, but the price of the commodity in the market is going down. So this is current situation now. Also have the challenges of asset growth to farm, and there are a lot of many of the farmers, they don't have enough land, but the one that is already developed is competitive. Many people are competing for that. But there are some lands that are very expensive of land that are free forest, that if the government helps with developing it, that will deal with everything.
1: He, however, stressed that inadequate infrastructure remained a major challenge, particularly poor roads, lack of storage facilities, and limited access to modern processing mills, all of which, he said, contributed to post-harvest losses. The farmers in the three communities also called for increased investment in rural infrastructure, saying better road networks and storage systems would improve market access and boost profitability. They equally called for sustained government and private sector support to make Enugu State emerge as a major rice production hub in southeast Nigeria. From Nenwe in Anenri local government area of Enugu State, Christian Wange, Grassroot Nigeria.
2: Thank you, Christian. At least we now know that there are various species of rice, and rather than eating it alone, it's good to know that there are also species like Faro 44, Faro 50, 67, and 66. Well done, work. We now join our outside broadcast crew for the live broadcast of the roadmap to Ratao at 50 Jubilee celebration. Happy listening.
3: Thank you, Olayemi Daniel. 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
4: Together for him, I saw Chairman EFCC. EFCC here. Okay, no, thank God his representative is here. Please put your hands together for her. Because wherever you see EFCC, you have to be careful. But I know that not

0: earlier on, I think Tan mispronounced the traditional title of the honorable minister. It is Kakaki Nupe. Kakaki Nupe. Please put your hands together for him, ladies and gentlemen. I may have to, you know, invite the director of protocol of the Ministry of Information. I think he may need to come and complete this recognition. Okay. Thank you.
1: Very distinguished ladies and gentlemen, I want to greet you especially this afternoon. My name is Odijah Hijia McKelvin, and I'm not the director of protocol. Please permit me to recognize the presence of the executive director of development specs who accompanied the honorable minister to this event, Professor Oke Okechukwu MNIU. You most specially welcome, sir. Please a round of applause for him. Thank you very much. The honorable minister is not here alone. He's here with his entourage, his director generals, as well as his special assistants. Permit me to recognize, in no particular order, the director general and the former president of RTAO, the director general of the Nigerian Television Authority, Comrade Abdulhamid Dapos. Please a round of applause for him. Thank you very much for coming, Your Excellency. Please also permit me to recognize the presence of the Director General, Voice of Nigeria, the authoritative choice. Please a round of applause for Malam Jibri Baba Ndache. Also here with us is the Director General of the Advertising Regulatory Council of Nigeria, the person of Dr. Olalekan Fadolapo. Please a round of applause for him. Thank you for joining us at this event. We have here with us the Special Assistant to the Honorable Minister on Administration, Dr. Sunday Baba FNIPRO. Please a round of applause for him. Thank you for joining us. We are with us also the Special Assistant to the Honorable Minister on Media, Malam Rabiu Ibrahim. Please a round of applause for him. Thank you very much for coming. We have with us here also the Director of Public Relations and Protocol in the Ministry, Dr. Suleiman Haruna FNIPRO. Thank you very much. These are the delegations from the Federal Ministry of Information and National Orientation here with us. Please enjoy the rest of the proceedings as I hand over to the Master of Ceremony. Thank you and have a good afternoon.
0: Thank you very much. You give unto Caesar what belongs to Caesar and unto God what belongs to God. Oh yes. You know, this civil servant, you have to make sure you follow their rules. I'm a private person, sometimes you miss these lines, you know. But as a civil servant, he has to do his job, though, so that queries don't continue to flow. Well, it's all about progress. We are making progress. Permit me, the Honorable Minister, to welcome to this occasion His Excellency Ambassador Extraordinary and Plenipotentiary of the Republic of Nigeria, Republic of Liberia to the Federal Republic of Nigeria, His Excellency John Akel Ballot Jr. Please put your hands together for him. Now, ladies and gentlemen, it's left for me to recognize the former president of RTAO, Mohammed Sabiu. Please put your hands together for him. Next will be for me to invite him to take the welcome remarks for this occasion. And I'm talking about our main host for this event. My very good friend, who incidentally was my staff, if you like, my subordinate when I was the managing director of Anambra Broadcasting Service. But today he is my president. He's now my boss. As his name implies, he's a man with a magic wand and maverick touch. They call him Mr. Magic. This young man is a multiple award-winning disc jockey, applauded nationally and also acknowledged internationally. Over the years, he has become a benchmark for measuring professional dexterity among radio on-air personalities. I'm able to say that because I was one of those that assessed, you know, his promotional papers as MD of ABS. He's a broadcaster whose voice resonates as he razzles and dazzles and befuddles his audience. His voice, in fact, commands attention, and wherever he speaks, and it also compels respect. Ladies and gentlemen, he's a very highly exposed and experienced and credentials media and event manager with an unusual charm and what I could call talismanic razzmatazz. Distinguished ladies and gentlemen, I'm talking about one man who, whether you like it or not, he's a ladies' man and also an only son who wants to be a brother to everybody. Distinguished ladies and gentlemen, with all due respect and humility, I want to invite him to come and speak with us. A man of uncommon zeal and zest, Prince Emeka Kanu. Magic Finger, President Ratahu, please put your hands together as he comes to take the welcome remarks for this occasion.
2: Thank you very much, Akuchi Okene.
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0: Neckar Kalu. National President of Ratau now has the stage.
1: My boss.

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my boss, president of. PUC. Comrade Osifo is. Here, represented by the scribe, chief scribe of PUC.

0: and experienced thieves. So he is a man of... When the NIPR president, Dr. Ikeneli Akpo, wanted a change, what he is doing today, maybe he never knew he would be NIPR president. In 2010, he was working for Professor Jerry Gana. He decided to come to his home state, Anambra, to bring the light of reputation and image making in a positive manner. He co-founded the Anambra Rebirth with one man here. What happened in Anambra, how he changed the landscape, the minds of everybody, and politics, electioneering campaign that used to be chaotic, became a joyful drama and play. He did it with the man who is our keynote speaker today, Professor Oke Ikechukwu the Don. The things that touch us shall be treated as they always say. Here, from my immediate predecessor, I have a man who is a director in cultural sector, a man who is very humble and humane, and so on assuming, Alhaji Dr. Kabiru Sani Garba. He handed me this part of the breast I'm sucking today. Before him was one of the longest serving presidents of radio, television, theater, and art workers union. Because without all these people, we wouldn't have this milestone to celebrate today. The man who is still serving and very dutiful, in whose robe I was dressed by the MC. He is the man that is the ladies' man because he is very handsome. He is very amiable. He is soft-spoken. My boss, the Director General of the Nigerian Television Authority, NTA, DG, and then boss, salute. He is Natal President Emeritus. The largest audio network in the world, not just Africa. Because of his love for Ratawi, he left Far Meduguri this morning to be here. How can I thank a man who has done this? All the best for my boss, the DG FRC. Put your hands together. When you hear Bulan, you will think he is going to strike workers with Bulala. But he gives them banana. My personal friend, who supports me more than anybody, is here. The great industry. The DG, Voice of Nigeria. He said, I'm his partner in crime, but I said, I'm his partner in progress. I asked him to stop spoiling my partner. My bosses here in the Ministry of, Federal Ministry of Information and National Orientation, NIPR can't do without him. Without him and the president, there will be no NIPR. Look at him. He knows what I'm saying. He's pointing at Rabiu. Meanwhile, he is Afuma also is the image maker and the SM media of the Federal Ministry of Information and Sexual Orientation. We call ourselves one special name, but I won't call that name here today. The Chief of Staff, in quotes, to the Honorable Minister, is a man who works from behind. He encourages people in no little way. One of the people that will be giving us something very soon, something in the city very soon, you know, they say, his own, let another take. When they take, they will give to others. And we are praying that we'll be one of the people they will give when they take. He's here with us, the chairman of the Economic and Financial Crime Commission, EFCC. And we're represented by a lady. When you look at her, you describe her as a beauty piece of consummate palliative craftsmanship. Put your hands together for her. Now, to end this, I wouldn't have been a broadcaster without this particular man I'm about to talk about. He was one man who changed the fortune of broadcasting when we were growing up. I was listening to him. I wanted to see him, and I did everything to see him. And he nurtured and groomed me. He was the DG PCA. He established the ABS FM, DG PCA. He was also deputy chairman of BON. Today, he is in his private practice. Chief Chuzi Iboko, my boss. This time I mention him anyway, he comes to save me, to stand by me. Permit me also to recognize my boss, the DG of the Nigeria Broadcasting Commission. He is here, ably represented by the gentleman that can pass for anything, Dr. Chibike Ogunike. Please make him comfortable. The Registrar of Trade Union is also here, Mr. Olanipe. My boss that will always charge for anything we say, the DG of the Advertising Regulatory Commission of Nigeria, ACRA, is here. I think I have finished talking about everybody, but I will tell Honorable Minister that there are people who will be supporting this government with what God has endowed them. And today they have done a lot to serve humanity. And we felt to invite them before the Honorable Minister to receive your blessing. We'll make presentations of recognition to them. A man who has assisted the nation and the government by building ultra-modern markets across the country. He is the one that built the Kubwa Central Market alone, and it's functioning. They call him Most High Chief Vincent Udobi Onwa Ifikedule. Another is the first indigenous manufacturer of vehicles in Africa, High Chief Dr. Innocent Chukwuma, OFR, Innocent Vehicle Manufacturer. He is here with us, represented by his director.
1: the wind that blows wherever he likes. He's a spiritual high power person. Chukwuemeka Odumegwu in the Bosque is also to be honored. And then the man who has been giving land to people across the country. He sells land to you, he gives you money on top. He is called His Grace Archbishop Onyeka. He's China Aka Ibia, Pine Leaf CEO. Thank you. With this, why I have come to say this is that 50 is not a mere joke. 50 is a huge milestone. And if we are to attend 50, I will not just stand on protocol as established by the master of ceremony, but I will individually touch people because I'm playing host to them through the Honorable Minister of Information and National Orientation, my boss. Sabiu served Ratau before the DGNTA. Anywhere they talk about Ratau, he will be there. And he is in this hall with us. Former President Sabiu, please stand up for recognition and put your hands together for him. Ekundayo came all the way from Ibadan, said he must be here to see the Honorable Minister in this auspicious era. And Baba Eku, wherever you are, we say welcome in grand style. Today is, after this, the address is going to be bigger, larger than the letter itself. So I finished with the address. The letter will now be very short. So it's in the letter that I will now behave like the broadcaster that will keep it short and simple, K-I-S-S. Today's event is very simple. Because we came on board on the 17th of July 2025, from the day we came on board, before we came on board, one man has been showing us that Ratau is a great union. And that is the Honorable Minister of Information and National Orientation, Alhaji Mohammed Idris Malagi. Just like he has been showing every partner in the communication strata. But he said we cannot do any event, even if it's our fiscal CWC or NEC or unveiling of our milestone achievement without him. It took us almost a year to get this particular date because every day he wants us to have it, every day. And you know, he is serving the President of the Federal Republic of Nigeria. He will say, let's fix it tomorrow. His Excellency, Mr. President, will say, you're going to China. He will move. So we've been waiting, and because we believe in him and we love him. But our member said, no event without Honorable Minister. So today, he has, in spite of his enormously tight schedule of activities, said, let's have it so dead. And he has so many things today, so many places to go. He decided he will come here. This event had two parts. We were to start at the upgraded National Secretariat and Headquarters of Ratau, where we had decorated and done, branded and done everything to show him. He will still look at it before going. But this is rainy season. In the morning, the wind, the rain came. That was where we would have started. You will see it, unveil it, and we now come to this place for this part of this ceremony. But sometimes, some people eat the cake before the wedding. So we decided to come and start here and then now get to that place. So, Honorable Minister, this is a way of saying thank you. And to all our distinguished guests and comrades, you have reason, every reason, to be happy, to be proud that you are members of the leading union in the globe. By 1977, the federal government of Nigeria did restructuring that affected 12, became, brought about 12, the emergence of 12 unions, industrial unions. There were small associations that existed, Association of Radio Workers, Television Workers and Theater, and 1977, they did this restructuring for 12 unions to come together under an umbrella and said, Ratau will lead radio, television, theater, and arts. And then it's Ratau that is all over the world, is the only union that has radio, television, theater, and arts. Others have them separately. So it is primus inter pares among unions. DUC might not like it. NLC might say it's Louis, but without Ratau, nobody will know about Louis. We have come a long way, and we are saying, Honorable Minister, today we are not making requests. We are not saying anything away from what you already know, because you are a part of that. The radio, television, cultural person is an essential service person. We need well-being packages. We need housing. We need all those to be provided for the workers. We need functional health insurance policy for the media and broadcasters and cultural workers. Please, I'm only trying to tell others, because you've already done all those. That's why I said you've already set the committee, made the presentation. That's why I'm just saying welcome today. You have come to see us, and we don't have operational vehicle. You see where we are. A communication union, an organization like us, will not be in a suburb like Kubwa. We have to be at the mainstream of the city, at the city center, to be able to disseminate proper information to the world about. And we've never heard siren in this secretariat except today you came. So we need to be at the place we'll be hearing your siren coming in and going out. Eh? Am I speaking your minds? Great Ratau. Let me end it here.
2: Please put your hands together for our president. You know, when you are multi-talented in talking, is either you're talking on radio or on television or at live events. Once you see the microphone...
3: You've just heard the president of Ratau, Prince Emeka Kalu, addressing the audience, addressing the dignitaries, telling them the challenges, the strengths of Ratau, and making an appeal that Ratau needs an office in the heart of the Federal Capital Territory and not in faraway Kubwa.
2: Let me, first of all, recognize Senior High Chief Tony Akiotu, Chairman Broadcasting Organization of Nigeria. I want to appreciate you, Tony. Good to have you here. It's been a while. I also have DG National Gallery of Arts, represented by the Director, His Royal Majesty Alhaji Adewale Alabi. Please put your hands together for him. Now, please, let me invite the chairman of the occasion. Please, Mr. Chairman, as you come, just 2 minutes of, you know, your welcome remarks, please. Choose the poker for you, ladies and gentlemen.

0: are still at the National Secretariat of
1: Good afternoon.
0: And when you hear a town, we are talking about the radio, television, theater, and art workers union, which is the umbrella body of media and cultural workers. Today, May 19, 2026, they are having the official unveiling of the 50th anniversary logo, which is part of celebration of Ratao at 50.
2: Which led her to this so far. It is important to know that the way forward, especially in leadership, is not only on what Ratao can do and provide for us, but more on what we can do for Ratao to make it a greater landmark of reference while leaving it greater than we met it, leaving vivid prints on the sands of time for those coming behind to emulate and build on for greater tomorrow. Because Ratao must be greater. Ratao must be a PowerPoint. Ratao must remain a great factor in good governance. Today we are celebrating the 50th anniversary of Ratao. We must leave it better than we met it, because that is the only way we can institute as well as immortalize our contributions as comrades in the annals of history of Ratao. Upgrade Ratao. Upgrade Ratao. Thank you. I was asked to make it very short and simple.
3: Ladies and gentlemen, and together for our chairman, thank you, the great Chuzi Boko, thank you. Moving on now, ladies and gentlemen, let me invite the professor, very, very cerebral Professor Oke Ikechukwu, to give us his keynote speech, and I'm sure I know him, you know, he's, you know, to the point, you know, a few things, I know, he will encapsulate this keynote the way he ought to be. Please put your hands together for him as he comes forward. Thank you.
0: Okay, now it's time for the keynote address to be delivered by Professor Oke Ikechukwu. He has already taken the stage.
4: And I urge the MC, please note that his attempt to cause confusion will not succeed. If he had said I was going to give a key address, there would be no problem, but he added a note. So I'll give a keynote address. Thank you very much. Having said that, I have a paper here titled Ratao, 50 Golden Years of Professional Excellence. And I say that it is with professional pride and a genuine feeling of satisfaction that I present this address. I speak here today as your colleague, as a friend, as an associate, as a senior stakeholder in the industry, and also as a senior member of Ratao. Does anybody contest this last point? And I'll tell you why I say so. My first job as a government employee was some 40-something years ago, when I got a letter of appointment from the Federal Radio Corporation of Nigeria, the Enugu office, as a trainee announcer. I'm sorry, DG, you know what that means. I was only there very briefly, so I speak as a Ratao member. I was also an actor and a former coordinator of the University of Lagos-based drama group known as Theatre 15. So I'm a Ratao member. Back in the late 80s, I directed my own play titled The Voice of the Oracle in the National Theatre. And as special assistant to the Minister of Information and National Orientation, I was chairman of the organizing committee of the first ever movie industry stakeholders consultative conference in Nigeria. I also headed the Nigerian delegation to the 2004 Film Festival, New York Film Festival, and to the 2004 Sitenge Film Festival in South Africa. Ladies and gentlemen, on the basis of the foregoing, those of you who agree that I am an authentic member of Ratahu say aye. Honorable Minister, the ayes have it. So we're not just here to do a symbolic celebration. We are here to honor the founding fathers, the veteran practitioners, the union leaders, and dedicated members of Ratahu, whose commitment, resilience, passion, and faith build a lasting legacy that is still ongoing as we speak. We're also here to reflect on the growth and travails, professionalism, and unity of purpose that has made Ratahu the proud platform of dedicated men and women whose strong cultural influence within Nigeria's media and entertainment space has given us the nation we have today. We recall Cockroach Drum, Back Down. We recall so many other productions. We recall the role of many actors and actresses. We recall that the arts and broadcasting had always remained the strongest factor building patriotism in this country, of course, before the years of Locust. Today marks that era. So for 50 years, radio, television, theater, and art workers have played very significant roles in protecting the integrity of the various professions, protecting the welfare of workers in the art sector, protecting the improvement of working conditions and professional ethics, among others. Through collective action and advocacy, Ratahu is today a respected platform. If we are to speak of a golden era, then we should be thinking of a time marked by emphasis on human infrastructure in the form of knowledge, because this is a sector sustained by knowledge. It is the knowledge in the sector that led to the structures we designed in order to have exhibitions, in order to have any form of demonstration. But we see that over the years, decline in attention to that infrastructure, that knowledge infrastructure, that human element that develops society has led to some of the crises we have today. Theater groups are performing artists, among so many other things. Dear colleagues and friends, the last 50 years have been marked by discipline amidst sometimes riotous creative impulses. It has been marked by innovation and ingenuity. It has been marked by the commitment to excellence. It has been marked by respect for professional ethics in broadcasting, in performing arts, and the media. This is the right time and occasion to say that without the marriage between broadcast media and the performing arts, this country would be different from what it is today. That is why I prefer the view that what we are celebrating today is not a golden jubilee of empty symbolisms. No, it isn't. It's not a time to talk about failed hopes, because within this sector we only have mostly realized hopes. It is a golden jubilee of recorded and measurable achievements, a golden jubilee of memorable highlights, of achievements, of sacrifices, and of enduring legacies established by citizens who dedicated themselves to their primary calling as social engineering workers. I speak of social engineering here because their primary raw materials are ideas and values. Their tools are radio, television, the theater, and similar platforms. They help to shape the authentic Nigeria we talk about with nostalgia. We celebrate their dedication today as we simultaneously call for a rededication to the values they represented, as we call for renewed professionalism, as we call for unity through eternal creative endeavor, for a media space that is at once authentic and primed to drive modernity, with a cultural milieu that delivers a sense of responsibility to everybody who says it belongs to this profession. Ladies and gentlemen, today summons us to look back at 5 decades of creative excellence, of news that was authentic and is still authentic, of information that is managed for national development, and of cultural self-affirmation that gave Nigeria a character that still resides with it today and resonates, that has led to recognitions all over the world and continues to lead to recognitions. That That is why at Ratau, at 50, Ratau's journey reflects resilience, creativity, visible natural impact, especially in support of policies that strengthen this creative economy. That is also why this Golden Jubilee celebration is at once a celebration of the past and also a reaffirmation of the union's future, which has a view that's focused on empowerment in terms of creative possibilities and also survival and enhancement of the welfare of workers in that sector. Today is also an occasion to speak of the pivotal yet unsung role of responsible media and cultural practitioners. These sectors and these individuals are among the most powerful social forces shaping any nation all over the

Dagpo gives you an economy in that context. So, getting close to rounding up, I say, the partnership between responsible journalism and the arts must remain unshaken and unshakable. If we want to maintain responsible leadership, if we want to maintain social transparency, and if we want to maintain sound democratic values, they are the dependable tools for helping citizens to make informed decisions on matters of governance. Ladies and gentlemen, RAKTAWU stands for professionalism, truthfulness, and social responsibility, which are essential values in the media and creative professions. It is only when we see culture as the soul of a nation, with theater, dance, music, language, literature, and the creative arts as the lubricants of our sense of community, that we can get a true concept of community as a people. That we can begin to re-emphasize that the primary resource of any nation is the human being. There is no nation that has a citizen named petroleum or cocoa or coal. It is the quality of the human person, and it is the arts, the broadcast industry, the media, the theater that define that national resource. And that we're falling into disrepute today. It's not because we don't have oil. We have oil, we have money. What we do not have the right type for is the human person who lives by such values that only development can follow. That is the crisis of the Nigerian state today. True or false? I raise that point there. So now, the other point, which I must mention before I conclude, is that media professionals and cultural workers still operate under conditions that can be improved. Do we agree? Their sacrifices in nation building get very limited recognition. Somebody can go somewhere and kick a football around and he'll get $100 million. Another one will go somewhere and come first in mathematics against everybody in the world and he gets $1,000. And some people will spend a long time writing a script, checking their social impact and making a production that will affect values. It doesn't even get mentioned. Something needs to be done about that. So today is an occasion for us to say that the contributions of the drivers of this sector to peace, to civic education, to public enlightenment, to cultural preservation deserve greater support, not just moral support. An artist has to be alive to perform. And so the delusional assumption that when you shake somebody and say he has done very well, that is an insult most of the time. The capacity exists. You're not making a new point when you say you've done very well. We can see it. But he needs to be alive to continue to do well. And I speak, and I know some of you recall the xylophonist, the Unilag, the local fantastic fellow, got all kinds of letters of commendation until he died of hunger. Babasala was the same thing, am I correct? All of them. Yet, the impact they had on the psyche of people, the humor, the lessons, the Oloja of Oja, the impression of what it meant to be a traditional ruler, all those values were conferred by people who could barely feed. Something important has to be done about that. You know why? That's not how it is in other countries. That those who provide the fabric for nation building are not visible. Those who are incapable of understanding policy stay in charge. And when they get what a document with which they can see some other aspects on it, they won't know what to do with it. RAKTAWU, keep going. You must keep going now because this is the era that calls for responsible media. In concluding, let me remind us that every informed society, behind every informed society and vibrant culture are committed professionals. These professionals work to sustain social cohesion, sustain cultural identity, to sustain national pride and lasting national progress. The primary attribute of a responsible media and culture is commitment to accurate information, ethical communication, and preservation.

expression of positive values. That is why radio, TV, theater, and related platforms remain powerful tools, remain tools we must take seriously, remain tools we must keep engaging, because all of them working together contribute to national planning, building, nation building by promoting peace, national unity, among other things. So in today's world of misinformation and rapid technological change, the need for responsible media practice and cultural preservation has become increasingly important. Revival of a strong culture of theater play stands challenged in a world that's settling more and more for miniaturization. Many people can't go to theater, don't know much about theater, because we have a fast food generation in terms of media consumption. But see how our people have evolved. State performances, community theater, and radio drama are now being recorded and projected to larger audiences. So we can also say that theater, the arts, and culture are migrating with the times, with technology, and with global events. Can we give everybody a round of applause for that? So playwrights, directors, costume designers, dancers, musicians, and other creative professionals are not out of fashion. A nation that supports theater and the creative arts and utilizes

0: achieve a lot in cultural preservation. Social cohesion and sustainable values. My last point is to say that Atau is celebrating 50 years is not celebrating time. You're not celebrating some of the great names mentioned. You're not even celebrating some of the works. He's celebrating the fact that 50 years ago, some people came to the realization that there is a platform, that certain capacities need a platform to maximize their potential as strong voices in national development. He came into being. In the 50 years, check the trajectory. Then sit down and ask yourself, how many other organizations, older or younger, about the same time, can record the kind of unacknowledged impact that Atau has made in the last 50 years. On that note, ladies and gentlemen, I have the last part of the presentation, which will take just 15 minutes. And the content is simply to inflict thank you on all of you.
1: Ladies and gentlemen, please put your hands together for this professorial professor.
2: That was Professor Ikechukwu. And when you listen to a professor who has a PhD in metaphysics, who had his first degree in philosophy, who had a stint in media practice, you will know that he is the right person to speak at such an auspicious occasion.
1: If you look around, you see a human conglomerate that is on the front, you know, row. Yes, it is not just a human conglomerate, it's also a business octopus. He is the man of God who has won to, you know, depopulate the kingdom of hell and overpopulate the kingdom of God. But he also believes that the reward must be here on earth before heaven. I'm talking about none other than His Grace, Archbishop Dr. Onyeka Nzekwesi Chinakaribie, presiding Archbishop of Jesus is Alive Church, and also Chairman Chief Executive of Pine Leaf Estate and Properties Limited. Please put your hands together for him, ladies and gentlemen. You see what I mean? All right. But I would have failed in my duty today if I missed out on this. All these things you hear about Emeka Magic couldn't have been possible if not for the support provided by one woman. She is a woman of immense substance. Very well decorated, designed by Almighty God. Very patient and tolerant woman. For you to live with this man, you must be very patient and tolerant. But she strives to be by his side all the time, making us say that beside every successful man is a good woman, and she's a good woman. Ladies and gentlemen, a former Chukwumelu Emeka Kanu. Please put your hands together for her. Let me also welcome the chairman of Dar Communications, Chief Raymond Dobesi Jr. in our midst. Please put your hands together for him. The DG of FRCN, I'd recognize him, but I think he wasn't here then. Alhaji Mohamed Bulama, please put your hands together for him. Also, Alhaji Ibrahim Aminu, the Mandate Secretary, Social Development Secretary, represented by David Hazel, Head of Department of Graphics. Please put your hands together for him. We'll move through the momentum of the moment as I invite the NLC President, Comrade Joe Adero, to speak to us. I know you are itching to speak. In just a few minutes, please. Just two minutes. Two, or even less than two. You are a man of few words. Please put your hands together for him, ladies and gentlemen.
2: Now now time for the president of the Nigerian Labour Congress, Joe Ajaero, for his goodwill message.
3: Well, the Honorable Minister of Information, a professional colleague, I don't want to stand on the existing protocol, but other protocols duly observed. I don't know why I should come to a TAR program and give me 2 minutes. I will violate it. The essence of trade unionism is to violate and do things the other way around. See, if I don't do that, I'm not a union leader. Thank you very much. It is with profound honor that I stand before you today at this historic event. First, I must commend the leadership of Ratao for organizing this important occasion. Today, we gather to unveil a roadmap to Ratao at 50 under the tail pivotal yet unsung role of responsible media and culture in national development. The golden era of accept. This term is apt because I am also a product of the media. The media and cultural sectors are the mirror and the megaphone of our nation. Without you, the story of our struggle and indeed our nation wouldn't go untold and will be distorted. However, let me speak plainly, promise. Unveiling the roadmap is one thing. Working its part faithfully and ensuring its milestones are kept in another entirely. Roadmap displayed on a wall is merely a decoration, a poster. However, a roadmap kept in the hearts and actions of leadership is a weapon of transformation. As you walk this path toward 2027, let nothing distract you. Do not allow yourself to be seduced by the fleeting comforts of office or pleasures of power. The only compass that should guide this union is the desire and interest of your members. The performers, the technicians, the artists, the secretaries, and all those who labor in the vineyard of information and culture stick to the original traditions of the trade union movement, robustness, solidarity, and service to the working class. Comrades, our struggle does not pause for ceremonies. Even as we celebrate this golden jubilee, roadmap and hold CWC and NEC meetings, the battle for economic survival rages on. The present economic hardship imposed by the policies of the government and global conditions are suffocating our members and the Nigerian people. We must remind you that a living wage is possible, but we are the ones to make it happen in Nigeria. As we prepare to negotiate the circle of national minimum wage, I call on every member of ATAO to guard their alliance and clench your feet. This will be a fierce battle, but with our determination and your resolve, we will emerge victorious. Your nation, your union has known topsy-turvy terrains. You have taught us how to ride the choppy waters of trade unionism. You have built unity. Guard this unity jealously. The peace and the stability you enjoy today are essential cornerstones. A united Ratao makes a strong NLC. A united Ratao makes an unbreakable NLC. It is a symbiosis. As the 2027 general election draws nearer, your role becomes even more crucial. a responsible media and culture union does not cheerlead for power. It holds power accountable. You must educate, inform, and mobilize the masses. Ensure that no force, no matter how wealthy or well-connected, uses their platform to trample on the rights of workers and the downtrodden. Do not forget our responsibilities. Do not end this at securing our own interests. We must work hard, hand in hand, to hold every government accountable. Comrades, as you proceed with your CWC and NEC conference, I urge you to consolidate on the progress made since your last conference. Extend the hand of fellowship, but keep your fist raised for justice. The NSC stands with you in all your positive efforts. Once again, I congratulate Ratau on the threshold of his golden jubilee. May the next 50 years be more glorious than the first. Let us march forward with purpose, knowing that our unity is the foundation of our strength. Together we build power. Our collective voices will change the narrative and make Nigeria stronger. Solidarity.
1: Violation forever.
2: That was Comrade Joe Ajaero.
1: Solidarity forever and
2: National
1: violation
2: President
1: forever.
2: Of the Nigeria Labour Congress. Telling Nigerian workers that the struggle will never be over.
1: Please put your
2: telling
1: hands
2: them
1: for him.
2: That they have to be resolute in doing what they have to do, especially as the 2027 election approaches. In addition to some good messages for Ratau on his 50th anniversary,
1: His Excellency John Bako. Please.
4: Well, thank you. The Honourable Minister, it's an honor to be in your presence in this very important program. President, distinguished ladies and gentlemen, I am here for a little over 6 months now, thanks to the very friendly and welcoming people of Nigeria. One ambassador who is particularly pleased to be here serving in Nigeria at this time. I come for clear recollection and knowledge of where Nigeria was when Nigeria came to help. I myself was a refugee at that time in the Cote d'Ivoire. On his knees, all of the big powers were deciding over coffee and biscuits, what to do with Liberia. Nigeria pulled ECOWAS together and came and solved the problem. It's important that I say this every time I speak in Nigeria because I just want people to know where I come from. As a result of that peace and the disarmament process that ECOWAS largely composed of Nigeria in the thousands, as a result of that, I took part of the political process and became a senator for my home county. And after 9 years in the Senate, and trying to re-establish and reactivate our own constitutional democracy, and seeing the role Nigeria played every step of the way, I can only say thank you when I come to Nigeria. Nigeria spent most money, had the most soldiers, and they paid the highest casualty than any other group in the Liberian peace process. We will always remain grateful to Nigeria. I was invited along with many other ambassadors to the Progressive Governance Forum. When I was going to speak, we have ambassadors. In addition to all the things I said, I pointed out that we in Liberia have designated unto ourselves the title Nigeria's best friend. Unlike other countries who cause the problem in your country and pretend to solve it, and when they solve it, they ask for all of your resources in payment, Nigeria solved our problem, bid us farewell, and didn't ask for anything in return. That's love. So it is imperative, Honorable Minister, that I acknowledge this in your presence. And before all Nigerians here, today I come to Nigeria owing to the fact that discussions held in Liberia that we grant unto Nigeria the right to first refusal to any opportunity in Liberia. Liberia has come a long way. Full successful election without incident, major incident. Progress, democracy, growth, and development, thanks to you, Nigeria. Liberia is a very rich country potential. Very, very endowed natural resources, whether it be gold, diamond, oil, now we're selling for drugs. Very fertile soil for agriculture. Very rich history and culture. Great space for real estate development and housing. Hotels, just name it. I invite Nigerians now to take advantage of what I bring to you. Join our people by joining our economies and consolidate the region. You have a lot to offer. You have a lot here. I have said back in Liberia, sometimes we keep looking far away from what we already have right before us. If we strategically and sufficiently engage Nigeria, we can offset our economy very significantly just alone with Nigeria. So I invite Nigerian investors and I invite Nigerian people to visit each other. On this note, Honorable Minister, dear President, thank you for this opportunity. I, back home, am very engaged with the arts and culture. I have been the chairperson of the board for the Liberia Movie Union for more than 10 years. I come here hoping to connect our people because you, Honorable Minister, Nigeria has already colonized Liberia by the movies and the music. So since we are colonized by you and we know you're very successful, and I must congratulate Nigeria for dominating the world in arts and culture. I just want us to hope Liberia right under you and then you groom us so that we too can be right next to you as we make progress in this day. So I promise my people back home, we're going to connect the arts, we're going to connect the culture, we're going to connect the music and the culture and everything. I look forward to this very, very engaging time in Nigeria. Thank you. God bless Nigeria, Liberia.
5: That was John Eckert, Liberian ambassador to Nigeria, telling Nigerians and Nigerians they are still grateful for what Nigeria did when that country was in crisis, and also saying their relationship with Nigeria always be mutual one because they really appreciate what Nigeria did. He said he wishes Ratao well, he wishes the country well, and he hopes that any Nigerian who wants anything in Nigeria, if they have the opportunity to go for the shot. Just like we told you, we are at the unveiling of the 50th anniversary of Lukum, which is part of activities leading to the history celebration of Ratao at the 50th, that is the golden jubilee of radio, digital television, and broadcasting.
1: Come and just share a few words with us. Kabir, from President of Ratao, where is he? Just 2 minutes. Get in my head. Yes, I remember him when, on behalf of other former presidents, all the president that married to the Ratao, please. Just say the 2 minutes, Great. 2 minutes, please.
3: time we took over, we had a secretariat in Ibadan. And we are the first city that brought the wind allowance that makes the difference between a civil servant and a worker within the industrial broadcasting union. And the award was given by National Accreditation Panel. And later, the award was developed. So it was a good thing to differentiate between a civil servant who closes at 3:30, while a broadcaster who closes, especially if you are in the newsroom, you will not close till 9 o'clock when the news is on air. If you are a producer, you will not leave. You can spend the night in the studio trying to put your program. And that's what makes the difference. After a while, I handed over to Sabiu, who comes from NTA. And Sabiu handed over to APA, and then Comrade Dumbos from the current DG NTA, and it moves to the Dr. MEC. After Dr. MEC, then Comrade Dr. Kabir took over, and then Magic took over just a year ago. A year ago, I think it was the breaking point for Raitao. To be sincere with you, I never thought Raitao would be today what it is. Because the Gombe conference was hot. I remember I spent 3 days in a hotel during fasting, trying to reconcile differences between people who want to contest. We went to Gombe, and Gombe was the toughest conference. Even the Calabar conference that brought Dambaba to Kura was not as hot as Gombe's conference, because there were four people from all the sectors of Raitao: FRCN, NTA, culture, and the state radio. Well, I was happy. Today, my gratitude to God that Raitao is one. Because the winner shows his skill and take everybody along after winning. And the loser accepted she lost at Gombe, and Raitao moved forward. So I'm happy as being the eldest, the most senior president, to see Raitao moving. When he came to my house 3 days ago, he said he's going to call everybody. I said, it's fine, I'll be there. So on behalf of all the past presidents, I wish to congratulate the magic. He has fooled the magic award for everybody. He has done it very well. And we have been in touch with him and other citizens. So I congratulate you. I want you to continue with a good job. Thank you very much.
1: Thank you. Thank you very much. You know, it's sweet when your predecessors put an imprimatur on your performance. Please put your hands together for him and also for the magical magic. Thank you. Well, Mr., we want to appreciate you for your patience. It's unusual to have the minister sit down and be as relaxed as you are, because you are with your people. Please, let's put our hands together for the honorable minister. Thank you. Thank you very much, sir. Thank you very much, sir. Permit me to invite, where is he? You know, those days, when we were in Minaj Broadcast International, I was at Minaj Broadcast International as a manager. He was also at AIT as a manager. After this event, I will go to him to give me the key, show me the way. Because, I mean, I'm still here grappling with microphone and, well, after his stint as managing director of Anambra Broadcasting Service. But Tony has already moved this fast to become the chairman of Broadcast of News of Nigeria. Tony, you have to teach me. You have to show me the way. Let us listen to him, Senior High Chief Tony Akiotu, Chairman Born. Please come and speak to us. Please, if you make it, you know, less than 2 minutes, I wouldn't mind. Because
5: the Chairman,
1: let's not
5: of
1: take the honorable
5: Broadcasting Organization of Nigeria Born.
1: Who would encroach
5: Tony
1: another
5: Akiotu will now give his goodwill message at the unveiling of the anniversary logo. And take a listen.
6: Andreas Ambassador to Nigeria, Your Excellency, very distinguished senator, my colleagues, Director Generals of federal government media agencies, the President of RATAO, our chief host, I feel highly honored to come and share in this epochal event with you. I am part of RATAO. RATAO is part of me. I've been in broadcasting for close to 50 years, and I've gone through the whole circle of what it takes to be a broadcaster. And I believe that the uniqueness of this event, the key speaker, Professor Oke, has dwelt extensively on this. 50 years of the human element, what we make out of the human element for me is very key. And that was for me is a major takeaway from the speech from the keynote speaker. I want to see us celebrate and honor 50 icons in the industry, culture and media. People that have done so well, people that enlightened us, made our life easy through humor, through entertainment, in culture, in media, through their write-up. And this country is never lacking in the human elements, those who have made very impactful contributions to our life in different ways. Current workers in the theater, in the media, who have been exemplary in their place of work, whether it is in the government media or the organized private sector. Please identify them and let's celebrate them as part of the 50th anniversary. Congratulations.
1: Thank you. Thank you. Thank you very much, Tony. Well, you went straight to the point. More like you. Thank you very much. Moving on, ladies and gentlemen, I think this is going to be the last within the speech ceremony time. The director of ACON, DJ ACON, is he still there?

find time for some bit of entertainment, some cultural display that we add some spice to this special occasion, which is the unveiling of the 50th anniversary logo of RERA-TAO, Radio, Television, Data and Art Workers Union of Nigeria, today as part of activities marking the 50th anniversary of that union. They are unveiling a special anniversary logo here at the National Secretariat of RERA-TAO in Kubwa. And like you heard earlier, my name is Linus Hari, who is giving you live proceedings here at the venue of the event. I can tell you that it is a full house. All the heads, that is the CEOs of all government media and even private media organizations, are there. The Director General of the Federal Radio Corporation of Nigeria is there. The Managing Director of the News Agency of Nigeria is here. The Director General of the Nigerian Television Authority, Comrade Abdullahi Dembos too, is here. The Minister of Information and National Orientation is also here. So you can know that it's a full house. So let me leave you to savor the entertainment that is being served.

0: Okay. We understand the signals from the troops are not getting to you wherever you are, but efforts have been made to ensure that you get that part of this occasion too. You have heard speeches, you have heard assurances, you have heard accolades, you have heard commendations and applause. You have even heard advices and some assurances to Ratao, to Nigerians, to those who are consumers of the products that members of Ratao dish out. When we talk about members of Ratao, those working in radio, those working in television, those working in theater and culture sectors are all part of Ratao. That is why even what is being served now that we understand is not getting to you as it should, but efforts have been made to ensure that it gets to you, is also a product of Ratao. Because when you hear us talk about art and culture workers, we are talking about those who package and disseminate entertainment, those who package and save you entertainment, be it drama. Yes, now you can enjoy what is being said here.
1: Thank you. Thank you. Please put your hands together for them. I want to really apologize in this short-lived, just because we have to move with the momentum of the moment. We don't have so much time. We all agree that Nigeria is blessed with very, very rich cultural heritage. So this is just icing on the cake for this event. Please, we are moving on now to cutting out the cake. We still have to. We're going to move this out again because it should be here. Do we do it there? There. Okay. Please, somebody, please. Maria, come and help me untie, remove the. Somebody should come and help me remove the dress. Unclad the dress. You are making it more complicated. Okay.
0: So after serving you the cultural display, it is now time for the cutting of the anniversary cake. The stage is being set.
1: Somebody help me, please.
0: The cake is being unveiled, and very soon. You know that
1: as we're doing that,
0: those who are anchoring this event,
1: of course,
0: we call on the relevant dignitaries that we have to come to the stage for the cutting of the anniversary.
1: All the DJs here and the DJs in the Federal Ministry of Information and National Orientation.

0: myself for that hour, would you please join? And then, Your Excellency, the Senator, please. The chairman of the occasion should also join. Ajero, I don't want you to invoke your wife. Informer. Finally, please. All right. Monte. Thank you. We are talking about roadmap to 50, Ratawo at 50. So we should all be talking about 50, and it's going to be next year, right? We are just stepping to 50 now, so we are going to spell 50. The moment we have the Y, okay, so please stretch for your hand. Sorry, sir. Yeah. Please, your hands, okay, yes. Ladies and gentlemen, are we good to go? Give me an F! Now I can hear you. Please let it resonate. Okay? Give me a resonating F!
1: Of the anniversary cake. DGs of all the agencies and the Federal Ministry of Information on National Orientation were there.
0: Move this away. Bring this
1: all extra town presidents were also there. And a lot of other dignitaries. They had to be at the stage here for the cutting of the anniversary cake as part of events that
0: thank you.
1: We can tag the roadmap to Ratawo at 50, which is next year.
0: Magic. To handle the award proceedings. Magic. Straight to the point, please.

to invite Archbishop Dr. Onyeka as a president. Pineleaf CEO. Keep it. We hand over the award to the Honorable Minister of Information and National Orientation to present.

0: on behalf of Ratao at 50, I have this honor and privilege to present this award to Archbishop Dr. Onyeka Ezekwesi for being the Golden Era Super Developer. Congratulations.
1: Thank you, Doratao Group. I appreciate this gift and this award, and I know that every encouragement is a reason to do more. So we will not disappoint, we'll keep on doing more. Our brother, while speaking the other time, said congratulations and recognition is good, but without proper financial support, the one who's been congratulated may die of human hunger. So I'm going to take this award with a sum of 10 million.
2: The next picture that could have taken. The next one, High Chief Vincent Udobi, online if you could be Ito Kofia, the CEO of Kubura Central Market.
3: And that's it.

again on behalf of Ratau at 50. I have this honor and privilege to present this award to High Chief Vincent Udobi for being the golden era beacon of national development. Congratulations.

0: Thank you very much. I don't want to waste too much time. I think my brother has started with them. Let me just support them. Take it, some of 10 million men. Thank you.
1: Innocent Chukwuma. Innocent Motives.

on behalf of Rachel at 50, I have the honor and privilege of presenting this award to Dr. Innocent Chukwuma, CON, as the Golden Era Icon of National Development Award. Congratulations.

0: is on behalf of my chairman, due to some circumstances beyond human control, he cannot be here. So, but in that course, I believe we will hear from him. We will do the needful. Thank you very much.
1: Hi, Chief. Dr. Raymond Depesi Jr.

0: behalf of Rachau at 50, I have this pleasure, privilege to present this award to High Chief Dr. Raymond Dopesi Jr. for being the Golden Era Icon Award. Congratulations.
1: On behalf of the chairman of Star Communications PLC, Chief Raymond Dopesi Jr., I want to profoundly thank Rotaro for this honor bestowed on him, and this can only be for us to do more. Thank you very much. I'm not Chief Raymond, so don't expect me to make any commitments here. You will surely hear from him. Thank you so much.
2: Well, the weight of this award is almost three times. Honorable Minister, feel this award, weight, and comfort.
0: This is, well, the weight is certainly one that I cannot continue to endure for too long. But on behalf of Rachau, I have this honor. This award to HSPH Chukwuemeka Ohane Mary as a spiritual powerhouse award recipient. Congratulations for this.
3: What's up,

0: thank you very much. And this lion himself. And this is the war himself. This is the fight himself. This is the liquid metal. And our name, Babuski. It's very hard to bring me out. And it's the only one that can do it. Magic finger. Yeah, everyone here, you don't say you don't know about the lion himself. I'm a man that believes in one thing. There is only one God and one power. And that man is Jesus. I am very happy to be here today for our brother, for our son. And we have been for long today. And we are praying for his good, for his movement, for his blessings. And I'm very happy to see him to the level that God has already done it today for him. That's why we're here today. And we stand with him all the time. We support you all the time. And Honorable Minister, I'm very happy to see you stand by him. I'm very happy to see you believe in him. God will reward you. And more, I am about to say, for you to stand for him, support him, and see him moving forward. Whatever you decide or anything you want, I stand beside you. I will support you. And we will always talk about you and also make sure that God grants what you desire. And this lion, I accept this. Oh my God. All right. Let me just. I'm taking this award with joy. I will not say more. And we'll stay talk. Thank you very much. This lion is a deliberate matter.
1: That was the lion. If you call him in the Boski Bahusi, you will not be wrong. The liquid metal, he has just received an award from Ratau, handed over to him by the Minister of Information and National Orientation.
2: Anywhere
1: Mohammed Idris.
2: Anybody who is supporting his rule, he is supporting. In the best way. In the best way. In the best way of a political country. Anywhere he is where you are. Now, the big one. We will now present the biggest Ratau Golden Era honors to the most deserving person, the new face of communication in Africa, the new face of reputation in the world, the new face of public image making globally, because he is going to host the World Public Relations Forum here in Nigeria for the first time. On the 23rd through 24th of June, all media people

Chukwudu Honours. They are in Abuja. You know, it's our father can do it. On behalf of the entire media, broadcast media, arts, culture, and allied forces, I don't know whether I can carry this. I present this. I will hand it over to our father, the NLC president. To now, I know it's heavy, so I won't go through that. To now present it to his friend by fire, by force. Because being his friend, he means his man, the president, is also his friend. And no violation. No violation of peace. Okay, he said that I'm the one that makes the law, that I should make the law. And the law I'm making today is that the president will not violate whatever the honorable minister will desire and make as a law. So make this presentation. Let our ambassador read out, present to him, he reads out to you, show him, he reads out to you, hand over to him.

0: commemorating Raquel's 50th anniversary, this most distinguished Nelson Award given to Honorable Haji Muhammad Idris Malaki for MMIPR. Honorable Minister, Information and National Orientation.
1: Thank you.
2: Federal Republic of Nigeria.
1: Thank you, sir.
2: Thank you, sir.
3: The biggest of the awards has just gone to the Minister of Information and National Orientation, Haji Muhammad Idris, Fellow Nigeria Institute of Public Relations, known as the National Secretary.

full of negotiation between Labour and government is usually 5 years. But the president shocked them, President Bola Ahmed Tinubu shocked them at that meeting when he said, why are we even waiting for 5 years for us to negotiate your wages? Why can't you reduce it to 3 years? And at that point, I saw the entire Labour Union leadership stand up in admiration, in adoration for our president. So, no matter what happens, no matter the forth and back, no matter the bickering, and don't mind Comrade Ajero, wherever he says he will stand up for Nigeria, the President Bola Ahmed Tinubu is actually there already for the Nigerian workers. And we will continue to do that. So thank you for your work. Thank you for the entire leadership of the Nigerian Labour Congress and the TUC. Even the stubbornness is actually very positive. We believe and we are working to harness that for the progress and development of our country. Of course, I've recognized the Executive Secretary being represented by the General Secretary of the President, represented by the General Secretary of TUC, Dr. Nubu Toro, very consistent.

0: also very, very thorough, always standing in for our country and working side by side with the leadership of the National Labour Congress. The president of Ratau, Prince Emeka Kalu, I won't say much today. I know that this has been in the works for a very long time, but I'm happy and I'm glad that this is happening today. And thank you for the leadership you are providing for Ratau. When I first saw him, I thought he was actually a comedian. But he is actually a comedian with a difference, somebody who is bringing comedy to bear for the growth of not just this sector, but for our country generally. And thank you for all the kind words about me, and thank you also for the award I have received. The DGs of the past settlers under the Federal Ministry of Information and National Orientation, I see Comrade Bulama, I'm seeing Comrade Jibrin Babandashi, I'm seeing Comrade Dembos, the DG of NTA, who is the immediate past chairman of Broadcasting Organizations of Nigeria, and who was in this role as president of Ratau, the role that Prince Emeka Kalu is occupying about 20 years ago. Thank you for your simplicity. You see the comrade, even as Director General of NTA. The brand new chairman of BON, our professional colleague and friend, thank you for everything you are doing, Mr. Tony Akiotu, for whatever you have done to this industry in the last 30, 40 years. Thank you, it's been acknowledged. The chairman of the EFCC being ably represented. When the MC was saying that the chairman of EFCC, it was a relief that he is not here in person. I want you to note the jacket that she is wearing, and that will tell you something. The EFCC is here all the time, and all the award recipients here, and all these great workers of Ratau who have assembled here today, distinguished guests, ladies and gentlemen, it's impossible to recognize everyone here. But let me, first, before I go into my speech, thank you for the honor that you have bestowed on me, and this will only spur us to do more and more for our country. Now my speech. It gives me immense pleasure to join you today as chief host at the unveiling of the roadmap to the Golden Jubilee celebration of the Radio, Television, Theater, and Arts Workers Union, Ratau. Today, it's not just about unveiling a logo or announcing a calendar of activities. Today is about celebrating history, honoring sacrifice, preserving legacy, and projecting the future of Nigeria's media and creative industries. For 50 remarkable years, Ratau has stood tall as the voice, the shield, and the rallying point for thousands of professionals across radio, television, theater, arts, and cultural sectors. Through changing political eras, economic transitions, technological innovations, and evolving media landscapes, Ratau has remained resilient, it has remained relevant, it has also remained patriotic. From the voices on our radios that united communities, to television productions that inform and educate millions of our people, to the theater and cultural performances that preserve our identity as a people, Ratau members have consistently served as custodians of truth, creativity, and national consciousness. Distinguished ladies and gentlemen, as Minister of Information and National Orientation, I understand very clearly that no democracy can flourish without a vibrant media and creative sector. Freedom of expression and freedom of the press remain essential pillars of democratic governance and national development. However, freedom of speech must always go hand in hand with responsibility. I've said this over and over and over again, that there is no substitute for freedom of speech, for freedom of expression. But you cannot, as media professionals, my colleagues, take one and leave the other. This freedom that you enjoy must go with enormous responsibility. The two of them are not mutually exclusive. They have to go hand in hand for that development that we all crave for to happen in our country. Nigeria's democracy continues to grow stronger because courageous media professionals, artists, broadcasters, performers, writers, communicators have continued to use their platforms responsibly in promoting dialogue, public enlightenment, accountability, and national cohesion. That is why this administration, under the able leadership of President Bola Ahmed Tinubu, recognizes media and cultural workers not merely as professionals, but as strategic partners in nation building. And at this point, I want to mention here that yes, indeed, the Foreign Minister of Information and National Orientation had earlier set up a committee that looked into the welfare of all members of RATAU. And this has been presented to Mr. President. He's looking into it. And I want to assure you that very soon you will hear positive news from Mr. President. Distinguished guests, I must also acknowledge the strategic importance of the International Media and Information Literacy Institute in shaping the future of media practice, information management, and public communication in Nigeria and beyond. At a time that the world is confronted with the dangers of fake news, disinformation, digital manipulation, and information disorder, institutions such as IMELI have become increasingly vital and necessary for us to check these manners. The issue of fake news is not just peculiar to Nigeria. It is a menace that is affecting both the developed and the developing nations. And in Nigeria, we are being proactive by being Media Institute that has been set up by UNESCO in partnership with the National Open University here. This will help our young men and women, especially media professionals, to discern what is good news and what is fake news, without which we cannot advance as a nation. Indeed, fake news is a big threat to our democracy, and we all have to come together as media professionals to fight. The media literate society is a stronger society. An informed citizenry is the foundation of democracy, and the responsible media ecosystem is essential for national development. This is why the federal government of Nigeria, under the leadership of President Bola Ahmed Tinubu, remains committed to supporting initiatives that strengthen media literacy, promote ethical journalism, and empower media and creative professionals sit in the evolving global communication environment. In many ways, the future of Nigeria's information and creative economy cannot be discussed without the mention of RATAU. You are the bridge between government and the people. You are the custodians of our cultural memory. You are the defenders of responsible communication. You are the amplifiers of the Nigerian story. You need to continue to do and perform this role with the most professional strength you can gather. This is why the Golden Jubilee celebration of RATAU is not just a union anniversary. It is a national milestone that all of us are celebrating here today. I must commend the leadership of RATAU under the able and energetic leadership of Comrade Prince Emeka Kalu, fondly known and called as Magic Fingers, for sustaining the vision of the union and mobilizing members across the Federation towards this historic celebration. I'm glad when I heard from one of our elders here, the former president of RATAU, for giving you that pass mark, for saying that you indeed have brought all your colleagues together after that very fractious event that you had in Gombe last year. Thank you for the work you do. Please continue to harmonize people towards togetherness and one house for the benefit of all our people. Ladies and gentlemen, we must continue to reject misinformation. We must continue to reject fake news. We must reject divisive narratives and irresponsible use of media platforms while protecting the constitutional right of Nigerians to lawful expression and constructive criticism. Like I said earlier, the two are not mutually exclusive. You can defend your voice, you can defend your stand, you can put forward your views, but it is important for all of us to know that you have to do it responsibly and know that your own right to stop where the other person's own begin. The administration of President Bola Ahmed Tinubu remains committed to creating an enabling environment where media professionals and creative workers can thrive responsibly and contribute meaningfully to national development under the Renewed Hope agenda. Distinguished guests, as our chief host today, let me assure all of you and all RATAO members that your requests and appeals have been received with understanding and with appreciation. Government will continue to explore meaningful ways of supporting institutions, organizations that contribute positively to the growth of Nigeria's media and its cultural sector. As we unveil this roadmap today, let it also symbolize the unveiling of our collective renewed vision, a vision of stronger professionalism, greater unity, expanded opportunities for media workers, and a brighter future for Nigeria's creative and communication industries. 50 years, ladies and gentlemen, is indeed a milestone. And the past 50 years has been very, very impactful. At the same time, we hope, we pray, and we believe that the next 50 can be even more extraordinary. Congratulations to RATAO, congratulations to all media and cultural workers in Nigeria, and congratulations to the Federal Republic of Nigeria. Thank you. May God bless our country. Thank you.
1: Ladies and gentlemen, that was the Minister of Information and National Orientation giving assurances to media and cultural workers that the government is aware of their concerns, their challenges, their pleas, and the government is really working to ensure that their concerns are being addressed. Thanking them and commending them for the job they have been doing and advising them that as instruments of public communication,
2: they should always ensure that they get things right, they set the right perspectives.
0: A presentation for you, and I will have the honor to be here while I present it. Thank you. May I please hand over to the MC?
3: Thank you very much, Honorable Minister. We have in our midst, ladies and gentlemen, His Royal Highness Igwe Ezedike, the Igwe of Ukulu, ancient kingdom of Ukulu. We want to appreciate you, sir. Please put your hands together for him. And an international businessman of note, Chief Tochukwu SEC, Chairman, Chief Executive of Imatex Limited. We want to appreciate you. Magic, over.
4: You've already said it. Tochukwu, forget the point. Tochukwu is not receiving an award today. He's receiving on the 18th of July. So he came to support the Honorable Minister. He flew him from Lagos to come. Do you know who he is? Yeah? Do you know what position Tochukwu holds?
1: Yes.
4: Tochukwu, tell Honorable
1: this
4: Minister.
1: Is where we will match the briefs, apply the briefs here at the National Secretariat of Radio, Television, Theatre and Art Workers Union, RATAO. And the event has been the unveiling of the 50th anniversary logo, which is part of activities leading to the historic celebration of RATAO at 50, which is coming up next year. If you can calculate, you will discover that RATAO came into existence in 1977, and it will be 50 years in 2027. So the activities to mark that golden jubilee have started. This broadcast was made possible by some hands that were behind the scene as usual. The engineers have been Wakti Joseph, Bakari Tolulope, Abdul Maman, Abdullahi, Abdullah, Nagode Joseph, Onyebuchi Waiwe, and the ICT aspect of this broadcast was handled by Bola Egurefa. Studio managers, those who manage the sound that you have been hearing so clearly, have been Talatu Mohammed and Sunday Obu. The outside broadcast driver has been Nasara Marcus. Special thanks to the directors, sports and outside broadcast, Salim Akindele Rock, and the deputy director of operations, Georgina Ekunor, as well as the head of outside broadcast, Grace Ilya. The executive producer of this broadcast has been the Director General of the Federal Radio Corporation of Nigeria, Mohammed Bulama. My name is Linus Hai. I now hand you over to national and FM stations across the country for usual broadcasts.

0: success story begins with a humble beginning. And today, we bring you one of such journey. Welcome to Zero to Hero on the network service of Radio Nigeria. On Zero to Hero, we strive to educate, enlighten, and inspire Nigerian youth toward building their life path to attain their goals amidst their daily challenges, drawing from the original inspiring stories of our esteemed guests. My name is Chinonye. We bring you a man whose story reflects resilience, intellect, and the relentless pursuit of excellence. A legal mind, a leader, a visionary. Our guest has carved a name for himself in the legal profession through hard work, discipline, and unwavering commitment. He is the principal partner of WCEN, the head legal of Super Group and Co Chambers, a man of influence and impact. From humble beginning to professional distinct, his journey is one that speaks to every young Nigerian with dreams. Princeware Chikeze Elijah Esquire, you're welcome to Zero to Hero.
1: Thank you very much for having me.
0: Let's begin from the start. Who is Prince Wayne Chikeze beyond the title and achievement?
1: So Prince Wayne is a young boy born into the family of evangelist Kelvin Elijah. He is the father of the young boy who has grown to become a man today because he was born from a very humble family. Born in the streets of the Black Parika, Lagos, where he was born sometimes on the 8th of August. And, you know, from the birth of this young boy, it wasn't an easy journey because that night, you know, when Lagos started and the young man started saying he wants to come into the world, the story which I have heard more than 100 times from my mom and my dad, I think around 1 to 2 a.m. very early in the morning, I started kicking my mom that it's time for me to leave that. And I actually told her to listen to this because I'm going to tell Nigerians. So that morning, my dad had them, you know, gone on a business trip a day before. That was on the 7th of August. I was supposed to come back on the 9th. However, he was informed the next day that, this young boy is coming. So the message got to him a bit late. That time, there were no really phone lines. So somebody had to go to where he was to tell him that, oh, your wife is my mom. And my elder sister, that's the firstborn, took the bags for giving birth from home and started, you know, walking from Gondola to Lagos, where I was eventually born in the hospital. And on their way at Lagos bus stop, you know, armed robbers stopped, and there were about 6 to 7 of them fully armed. But seven
0: armed robbers stopped.
1: They met a woman with a young, beautiful girl.
0: Okay.
1: And at that old hour, and talked to them and asked, where are you going to? Then one of them said, this woman looks heavy. The woman said, I'm going to the hospital to go and give birth with my small daughter. Because my sister is over 10 years.

0: I'm going to the hospital to go and give birth to my small daughter. Because my sister is over 10 years to 11, 12. And then we went to the hospital, the doctor who was there, because later on it was discovered that he given birth to 4 children before this is my fifth child. My first child was my last. Why would I do that? Because never to tell it. I brought out my head.
1: Wow.
0: I brought out my head, you know? I brought out my head for when she said, ah, they said, guys, look, come on. Woman that you said you have to go to
1: see it.
0: That baby is already out to that to bring this thing to put that layer in, think of stretcher or something. They took her to the emergency delivery labor room.
1: Yeah.
0: And in fact, in less than, they said in less than just 2 minutes, I'd come out, you know, complicated cord was already out, cord, and me, I was just there.
1: That was so fast.
0: Yeah. I came out in that as if I was in a hurry to just, you know, come outside that. You know, so that's the beginning of my story, because, you know, there's no way I would talk about my humble beginning without, and then my road to success, without identifying that even the process of my birth was a success.
1: All right.
0: And so fast forward from then, growing up into this humble family, I saw a lot of things that if it was in this contemporary period, it would give a child post-traumatic stress disorder, you know.
1: Yeah.
0: I grew up in an environment where I saw all manner of people. I grew up in a community where we have the Igbos, the Yorubas, and the Hausas, because Barija, Lagos, all of them. And I grew up in an environment where if you want to spoil as a child, you would be spoiled and you would be corrupted.
1: Yeah.
0: And if you want to instill that church value, you know, that Bible was a mixture of everything. I got this strict mind of being disciplined was molded from that as a foundation. Of course, parental values in me came as a major player as well.
1: Yeah.
0: I had a parental guide. However, the ultimate decision to be who I am today was my sole decision.
1: All right. Was not always the dream or did life lead you into this path?
0: Literally, I saw all manner of things and these things shaping my mind. Yeah. So all these things formed my decision that, so who is responsible for taking care of things like this? And basically, the law. You know, lawyers and judges. So, can I be a lawyer?
1: Okay, that was what inspired me to read law.
0: Yeah, you know. And then I saw a lot of, like, those years in Lagos were years of shaping my mind. I was growing up and I was seeing a lot of lawlessness. I was seeing a lot of jungle justice. And I was living in fear. Let me also state that. Because in Lagos, I had this fear in me that at any time, anything can happen to you.
1: Yeah.
0: Honestly.
1: Every success story has a hidden struggle, and what were some of the toughest moments in your journey to become a legal practitioner?
0: Okay, so basically, there are stages from my primary school. My primary, I attended Shewa National Primary School, very, very prestigious primary school, even though it was not for the rich, it was for the average.
1: Okay,
0: the average, my parents were not rich, basically, for who luxury. Like luxurious lifestyle for themselves, just to ensure that we at least have minimum standard education. So yeah, I was privileged to go there, and then I was personally, you know, deliberate about my life. I told my dad, I said, I want to go to Command Army School, and he said, I don't get it. Oh, your children. So that was going to a Christian secondary school, which is very expensive, and you know, every other person going to the happening. Why do you want to go? And the only one were within, so there was a common entrance to know if you even pass at all to go to any of the command before you will now go and do like a personal interview exam. So I did the common entrance, I passed, and I went to command the Badger. It was a boarding school. There and then on merit, I got my admission and I got into the school. Now, I got into a school that was military based, seniority at the core. In this school, there's no form of indiscipline, there's no form of disrespect. So I was groomed in such a way that I had these challenges, but at some point I wanted to run away. I wanted to leave. I said, Kai, you know what? I know I'm breaking up. I'm breaking up. Yeah, I told my dad. My dad said, no, you chose this school. Who were the one that specifically
1: chose this school?
0: And now you're already there. You're already there. I said, I'm not going to get it. I had faculty of law, I was told that no one has ever been first class in the history of the University of Abuja in law and courts. And I said, I want to make a first class. And he said, my boy, well, don't dream. Just don't worry. Don't worry.
1: You have malaria.
0: Yeah, don't dream about it, because even the best of the best. And I actually confirmed it, because I made agreement with my seniors in faculty. They were extremely too good. Me, as a calculation, I recognize that this purely they were very good. But they were on 4.2, 4.3. You can only be seeing 4.5, but you will not reach there. Yeah. The system have a way. I don't know whether it's the system or whether it's the market scheme, but so I now started doing my own research. Okay, you know what? This course, this is a 2 unit course, this is 3 units course. So how do I go? I started doing future calculation of myself. I gave myself grade from 100 level to 500 level. I already graded myself that in this course I cannot have below this. And then I tried to understand the psychology of the lecturer. So there are some lecturers that would tell us that class is by 9 and a lot of lessons, because previously has always come around to 10. So it was deliberate. The day it came by 9, that was the day it took attendance and the teachers, and it was 30 marks. And then no way you will score up to 15 exams. So I knew that if I cannot get A, the minimum I can actually is B. And if there's anybody having A in that course, it's only like 1%. And those are the courses that literally brings this GPA down. Because in a 4-unit course, where you eventually have a C, you are having 12 instead of 20. So by the time you add it to the CGPA, that CGPA might be looking good, but the CGPA will drop. Now I became very deliberate. I looked at it, I said, okay, I lost my dad after my 100 level first semester exam, and it devastated me. My second semester exam was very, very poor, because I was very distracted. And the, you know, it's rare ideas. Evangelist Kelvin Elijah, my dad, you know, we lost him, and it affected me so badly that it reflected in my second semester result. And my level coordinator, Dr. Juan Solomon, called me into his office in my 100 level first semester and said, come, oh, well, your first semester result will be the highest. But second semester,
1: what
0: level,
1: happened?
0: You had a C for the first time. You had just A. What happened? I just opened up to him crying in his office that I lost my dad, and he just told me that, boy, like, he told me about his story, and I moved on from there. He said, do you want to be a lawyer? I said, yes. I said, but right now, who will help me? This son of a nobody. At least if I had a dad, at least I can say, okay, yes, I have a dad from here. However, it formed me, and that is why Dr. Paul Solomon's name is still in my head till today. Because this was someone that called me and said, oh boy, you need to understand something. Self-made without knowing anybody. But first of all, you must show that you are serious with your life. And from there on, I stopped crying. I came back to my goal, my target, and I resumed the journey.
1: What kept you going in that moment when giving up seems like the easiest option?
0: I realized that if I fail, I will suffer. I could suffer very well. It was in me.
1: Yeah.
0: I said to myself, oh boy, of the outside world, that I just told myself, okay, with this law, I can actually either be a successful lawyer, or I just wait, look for a way to become a magistrate. The most important thing is to escape poverty. I didn't want anything that would make me poor, because the truth is that I look back home, everybody was just doing well within their immediate family. There's nobody that had extra for you. So, so if you're thinking there is one rich auntie, because of say, hello, auntie.
1: They have not finished thinking
0: about
1: themselves.
0: No, auntie. What are you talking about? I can't hear you. Bam, cut. Yeah, I can't hear you. And so I told myself something. I said, see, in this country, you have to pick it. And if you want to be on merit, because my jam processes were also put my eye to. In fact, I wrote jam first, second, third. Like, I was making good scores, but I was thinking I was being cheated, only for me to realize that there was catchment area. So from my state, I might have 300, but I now noticed that there are people that had 320 and 310. So they took them. So I realized that I needed to become very successful academically. And when I achieved that and I break the record, because the record was what I was looking at, the record of making a first class. And in 2019, I broke that record to be the first male first class of the University of Abuja.
1: The Almighty Abuja University. All right. Okay. As the principal partner of WCE and Co-Chambers, what vision drives your leadership and legal practice?
0: very, very, very, very straightforward. What drives it is resilience and successfulness.
1: Mm.
0: We are resilient in whatever we do. No matter the challenges that come, we don't back down.
1: Yeah.
0: We are resilient in WC or Coach Chambers, and we are success-driven. We have in mind that everything has to be prim and proper. We don't try to cut corners, no. We try to ensure that we are compliant with all regulatory rules. We don't try to get waiver for what we know that is wrong, and we should follow this process. So in WC and Coach Chambers, we try to ensure that everybody who comes there is not the same way they were when leaving. When you come there, there's a value instilled in you. There's a development instilled in you. There's this consciousness that we have that every person must have value in them.
1: All right, resilience is the catchword. Before we continue with the conversation, let's take a moment to enjoy a song that means something special to our guests. Every great journey has a soundtrack, so relax and enjoy that music. And that music will come from you, the name of that music that catches your fancy, and the name of the track.
0: Well, I have a couple of them. However, Bob Marley always comes to my mind. Redemption Song by Bob Marley.
1: Okay, let's sit back and listen to a Redemption Song by Bob Marley.

0: Welcome back. We are staying tuned to Serato Hero on the network service of Radio Nigeria. Redemption Song by Bob Marley. Let us return to our conversation as we continue to uncover this journey from zero to hero. In today's Nigeria, many people feel discouraged. What mindset helped you to rise above limitations?
1: Basically, I understood that in this world, we have those that did not allow the system to swallow them up. And then we have those that are outside the system and are making it outside the system.
0: Yeah.
1: So I decided, it was very, very straightforward. I just decided that the system should continue to favor those it favors. And those people like myself who come outside, look at the laws and say, you know what, I'm going to make it using the societal means and go. And within the laws, the bounds of the law, ensure that I get everything done prim and proper to earn a legitimate legal fee without any form of corruption, without any form of indecency or fraud attached to that fund.
0: Hmm.
1: Because if you check the account of everybody today, if you cannot specifically trace the source of your fund, then you have a question to answer. And that is exactly what I said I was never going to get involved in, because I saw that truly the wages of sin is death.
0: Okay, what does success truly mean to you beyond wealth and status?
1: Yeah, success for me is when you are able to groom others, not just yourself now, but groom and influence and inspire others to be better and to become the best version of themselves. You know, someone once told me that for him, success is all about the money. I said, no. You know, for me, I put value above success. Because I think for me, being a man of value and a man of success, even though they mean two different things, for me, I try to connect them together. So for me now, if I want to look at what is success beyond money and fame, it's all about value. What value do you have in people's life? What can you say you've been able to impact in people? As a lawyer today, I am proud to say that I have nothing less than 100 people in Nigeria, both people that I know and people that I don't know, that I have given one way or the other my legal services for free, and they have prayed for me, even some of them that did not know me today. You know, I've been able to write a lot of applications to the federal government on behalf of persons that I did not even know. I never saw them, and they got their freedom based on my application and request.
0: Wow.
1: So for me, that is success. The success is that I have been able to achieve that goal in my heart. Being a lawyer, I said I'm going to try to fight for people. I'm going to try to ensure that every person in this country, no matter who they are, have equal access to justice, and that the law is not used as a tool of oppression to oppress anyone in this country.
0: Has there been a moment of failure or regret? And what lesson did it teach you?
1: Yes, I had once been in a situation where I took testimony of a witness, who client and sinker, okay? Because it was based on trust. And I said to the person that, okay, this is what really happened. The person said, yes, this is what really happened. And the person convincingly brought some evidence and said, okay, yeah, this person did this to me, this person did this to me. And, you know, unknown to me that this person was a manipulative person, and that the other person who was a suspect was really not a suspect, but a victim. So the lady came and said, barrister, somebody took advantage of me, please, we need to escalate these issues and all and all. So we went to gender units at the FCID, and then, you know, discussed with the police, wrote statements, brought evidence that was looking real, like very easy, not knowing that the part, our own part, usually cut it off, and then, you know, now take statements of this person, this man, and now misinterpret it, you know, asking questions to make it look like, so you tailored a lot of records together, taped everything, and made it look like a well-edited recording that you won't even know what's on. At the end of the day, because I have a keen eye, when I listened to the testimony of the man, people would have just dismissed it and said, this is nonsense, you don't have evidence. But I went back to my own evidence and reviewed it again to see if there's any likelihood of doubt. And honestly, I uncovered something. But transporters are there. He was already in detention because he was arraigned. The court refused to grant him bail, and he was there. And I was the lawyer to the nominal complainant, and I felt really sad. I called the girl, and I asked her some questions. And then when she started lying, she started trying to change the story. Then I said, okay, I think at this point we need to pause. And I brought the recording of the previous interview I did. And I said, so look at what you said here. Then look at what you're saying now. So what are you saying? She said, she's going, you know what, if I don't want to be a lawyer anymore, she just tell her. She said, somebody else will do this. I just told her that, see, under the law, I have a duty to the rule of law. What is happening here? I wrote a letter for you, and the petition I wrote for you was misinformation. And there's a need for me to give proper opinion. Right there in her presence, I called the IPO, and I called the officers in charge, and I told them, from something is not correct. Please look into the statement of this guy. That's the only time I've regretted, you know, this my activism, because in a bid to try to rescue people, you might actually don't know that there's a mole.
0: Yeah.
1: There's someone that truly does not deserve any form of compassion. But because of this, our nature of taking all cases, we don't discriminate. We try to fight for everybody. And we, of course, we don't just take all cases anyhow, because we must.
0: And it's not every lawyer that can do that.
1: Yeah. So that was what that taught me, is that no matter what it is, we would never stop helping people. Because it made me to, at one point, I started thinking, are you sure I will not just reduce the way we do this human rights activism? However, it later made me to understand that even among the disciples of Jesus Christ, imagine a packet man like Jesus.
0: Yeah.
1: There was a mole.
0: Did you ask?
1: Yeah. So I realized that, you know what? Well, we'll continue. I don't have to continue.
0: What values or principle guide your decision both in your career and personal life?
1: So in my professional career and private life, that value that guides my decisions is just very, very simple. Doing the right thing. The godliness factor is there, but being godly, so it's not all the time you do the right thing. No, this one now is a personal, you know, value in me, that you just have to do the right thing. Sometimes doing the right thing.
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country people, now good afternoon. This now Pidgin News, where they reach you from Radio 113.5 FM. My name is Gift Chukwu. Lagos State Central Business District Office, they don't talk, say they arrest and prosecute 859 people who said they offend across Lagos Island plus Ikeja Business District for this past 1 year. Now, special advisor to Governor Babajide Sanwo-Olu on top of Central Business District, Mrs. Bola Olumegbola. Wow, nine talks so give news story people the time where they sit and they talk to them on top the third year for second term of Governor Babajide Sanwo-Olu administration for inside and outside Ikeja. Mrs. Olumegbola one talks the people were offended, so now some Kekemara people will be say they arrest them for traffic offense plus people will do illegal parking and people will can't drive one way. She talks say seven officer them from their own end self they suspended because they behave anyhow, and the suspension they no pay money give them. Let me say, in a suspension without salary then they give them. It can't still take the opportunity can they beg Lagos people say I beg you make you not attack our people when wear uniform. Some people will be say the electric tariff matter, they bite for body. They don't complain as they beg them. Say Lagos State government talk say they won't remove subsidy for the electric tariff. We be say the price go come go up. They say this kind of one is not good at all because the way when it be now, things they had, they can't see one can remove the subsidy, and nobody said that they see light all the time. Some of them will follow our news story people talk. They complain as they pay them for, but they say because of this one, their business if they go out, say sometimes they go there or they no go get light. People come they chook eye put now on top how they go they use generator and other things to take help them. If itself every month still the bill where they come it they high. So the talk say this kind one government supposed to look inside because you no good at all. Sometimes if 3 days they no fit to enjoy light complete. New story people plus non-governmental organization them, they don't get one advice, so say make them put body well on top to educate people for election matter. Make everybody where they vote, where reach age to vote, make it sabi election matter well so that they go understand their rights, know how to vote, and then know say it dey important pa make everybody come out for election, vote the person way they want, so that they go fit also ask question the time where the person know they do well, they go get them out to talk. This one come out for the before member of Lagos State House of Assembly and will be leader for All Progressive Congress APC for Ifeako Ajayi, Mr. Bola Omishori. In talk this one, they beg media people for concern the APC primaries, we say they go on top of our program what they call Media Watch. Mr. Omishore talk say anybody where reach to vote when sabi what he go do and how he go fit make better choice, choose the person when he won vote and he go get him out to ask question if the person know they behave well. He say good though as they won't bring out electronic voting system, will be say it go help reduce the fight where the day for election and other things, will be say he know they good at all. Even say if you cheating wuru what the day inside. Police command for Oyo State, they don't confirm say some people will be say then kidnap for inside a CLA community. They never see them all. CLA community there for inside Orire local government area of Oyo State. Now the police talk person, Mr. Oluyinka Ayolade, 9th this one, he says 7 students, 18 people plus 7 teacher them still they miss after the kidnap happened for community grammar school and then Baptist nursery and primary school and LA primary school for a CLA community
for Orire local government area of Oyo State. The attack now last week Friday, nine this one happened, and this one come make people they fear for the state. Say, wahala be like say, it for security of schools them when they there. Mr. Ayonlade come talk say, security agency them, they don't they work well where they patrol to make sure say, everybody where they people adopt or be kidnapped, say they rescue them, come aside. My people now saw the news reach from my mouth this afternoon. Gift Chukwu, now my name, and a good afternoon.

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0: countryside people I salute to now say good afternoon. How on a day? Today now, rainy day. Just like make I just sit down for my house, park leg inside bed, cover myself with wrapper. Let me saw something, but we must come outside, we must walk, because who no walk, we no go chop. My grandmother tell me that time, say, if you no walk, food no go sweet for your mouth. That's why you must come outside. And this our work, na essential work, you know na. Okay, and they welcome you for Radio 1103.5 FM Pidgin Service. My name na Shine, I'll be your personal person. Waka go be today will be Tuesday number 19 day for inside the city of Lagos. I go gist you to where you go put mouth on top. How on a Sam that one go conquer us? You go land us for network news at 4 o'clock. Now we'll bring that one after network news at 4:30 to 5:30. Will be issues of the moment and at 5:30. Need that impact on radio. Then go call end the pigeon bells for 6 o'clock. I welcome you. You do well, join me. Charity Mbata, they here. And Gladys Aruna, they call and Gladys. Instead, they here. All of us, they here to make sure say jolly mint touch your body. Somebody from training school here, Elizabeth Olagoke Abai Shima, she dey here. So she say we full ground will remain to make sure say your afternoon waka siriri worry go enter evening time. You dey there, I welcome you. You do well, join me. I will just my small break, give you some message with the ground come conscious you on top how on a see. I'm just ready your telephone to call me, put mouth for the tori where I will drop at the come.
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3: Times are really hard. The rising cost of living is affecting everyone, and it feels like nothing is going right.
4: I understand, but the government hasn't turned a blind eye. Did you hear about the recent measures they are introducing and implementing?
3: What are the new measures? 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
4: Well, for starters, the removal of petroleum subsidies was tough but necessary to stabilize our economy and promote long-term growth. Also, the compressed natural gas that will cost transportation costs by 50%. 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The minimum wage, which is double of what it was before now.
3: Wow, this will make a big difference.
4: So now you can even hold your leaders accountable because of the local government autonomy, which will ensure rapid grassroots development.
3: That's what we've been waiting for.
4: That is why we need to support the government, and together we can overcome these challenges and build a brighter future for Nigeria.
5: This message is brought to you from the Federal Ministry of Information and National Orientation.
6: The Financial Services Regulation and Coordinating Committee, FSRCC, and the National Broadcasting Commission, NBC, don't join body to warn everybody of the plenty wahala where the illegal financial operators, IFOs, they cause every day, where they spoil and scatter balance the trust where public people get on top anything where concern money for Obodo 9.

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Town I see I'm on top radio 103.5 FM. Now there we don't land put. I tell you, say they come conjure story where you go put mouth on top. And I shall say you don't read your telephone to call me for how I see I'm for today on. Short story, simple, hey, but I won't make you put mouth for the matter. You got advice. You can also tell me how you see I'm. Okay, concern one man and his wife. They don't marry. They so many years. They never born. They still they believe say one day God will do them for them. I miss if I follow them belief and I pray for them and I say amen. Say God go do them. Some of us now so we wait for some years too. And God do them for us. So I believe say God go do for them too. No be him. He can't get a burial. What did they do for the man their side? So he can't travel. Only him travel. Now only him travel the go the journey. Him with his wife no go. But before he even come, they don't they worry him. Family don't they tell and say, we need grand pikin. Abi we need grandchildren. I beg, find as you will do. This matter since he don't take. Before time go finish, be like say, you go find what you go do. They come, they push and they talk about, say, make you marry another wife at least. Nobody say make you drive the first one. Make you find another wife, we go feed, born for him. You know, say, one thing, when they happen, I don't know whether they happen for other African countries or other country them, but for Nigeria here, the way when it be, once, any couple no born or they wait or delay dead no quick born by the woman. Sometimes even when the man no say now ain't get the issue, maybe medical issue, he go they put him on top of the woman. I don't hear that story. Maybe say the lady talk say all the hospital where they go, they don't do tests for 3 different hospital. Every hospital they point the result where they get the point saying the husband now ain't get the issue. But the man go they put them on top of him. They suffer, they talk to them anyhow. Talk say she no fit.

dear. Not be small. I saw they put fire for a woman. But this one, the family of the man, more so, him with the wife, no come from the same place. They no speak the same language. And no come know. Maybe another day we will talk about intertribal marriage. They don't push and push and push and for long, you no agree. So they can't get that barrier. He in travel, only him can't go do the barrier. One of their family person die where they go do barrier. So as he go, they don't organize girl down for him where he go marry. Hey, not be small thing. Ah, he saying day one day the girl can't come. Girl, don't they help mama? They do some things for us. You can look and say, what thing they happen? The girl come, they draw body near him. Ha. Not be small something. No. Naim. They don't do better finish. You can't say, he goes to make it rest at least a few more days before he go just run. Because to go village from Lagos, say, you know they easy. Not be everybody they feed, they travel all the time. So that one now opportunity at least make you see relations. People will also come back from their place, even the ones with their village. As you say, you say, Naimo, they arrange the girl again, come. For night, the girl come. Ah, come enter house. He just manage, he hold himself. Say, this one, the way where this matter they go, be like, say, they won't do them, take back by force, by fire. The next morning, the oga no bath, he no change. He no wear slippers. He no wear shoe. He no dress. He just cloth where he wear sleep for night. You know that kind thing. He wake up, he just wear something casual, like say he won't go buy something. Naomi come out from house. Then they say in the common, don't carry him telephone, they put for pocket. Carry him money, put for pocket. He just throw, like say he won't go buy something, my dear. This are they make me they laugh. Now so in land Lagos. Because they don't preach to them. Then I say, Mary, this girl they come. Wanting. Say no want. And they don't arrange the girl come already. The girl come. They come say before Wahana go there. This one will get on, they come follow them. They meet them for inside room. Make him find a level. Without anybody knowledge. You know tell your mama no. Nobody in relation. You don't tell anybody. He just wake up in the morning, early morning. Do like say he wants to buy something in Lagos, so he don't go back, enter moto, come back. In traveling back, where he carry go home? She been at their house, he live and there. He come back like this, no carry anything, come. He just, the cloth where he wear, come out. Now so, the slippers where he wear, come out. Now so, he just come back like that. Now so, he take run, come back home. How on I see this kind of thing? So, tell the first the man, say, make him marry another woman. So tell the arranged woman, come meet her for inside house. He don't talk, say he no want. Say God go see do one for them. He believe it in wife, then they pray, say, may God help them. Picking now God they give. But the family no one here. They go arrange girl, come. The girl self greet, come. From their village, go. How you see this matter? Wait till you go advise the man. He don't come back Lagos. They Lagos ask me, you they talk. He with his wife, they. I know say they go down, they call and say, I be lost, I be they don't kidnap him. You know, as you take Waka come out, you know, tell them, you say, they come. They think they won't buy something for neighborhood, come back. Maybe small thing. So put mouth for the matter, tell me how you see the matter, and advise. Advise the guy, advise his wife. The marriage don't pass 10 years now, like when they talk. You don't teach small. 0704-700-3341. 0704-700-3341. And the number we go take call me. How? On a CM with your personal person. Shine. 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So, I'd wait for your call. You can tell me how you see.

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2: We dey fine, no. This now, Madam Chinyarabi, Grandma. Okay, welcome to Radio One.
3: Thank you. Well, I so much like this man. That's the type of relationship that I like. Courage comes from for better and for worse. That is how it's supposed to be. Marry your friend. If you marry your friend, no shaking. Mother, father will not meet a thunder. The Bible says that we a man will leave it or our parents and cleave to the to the wife. They will become one, not two.
2: Yeah.
3: They say they can't force. He saw the devil coming in, he had to flee. That is the scripture for
2: you.
3: So I give him credence. I know that one of these days, God Almighty will answer them in Jesus' name.
2: Amen.
3: They will have children. They will born twins, born three, born four, in the name of Jesus.
2: Amen.
3: Let them continue. Let that man not hearken to the voice of anybody. Let him look unto God, author and finisher of our faith. Let him look at the wife, and let the wife look at him. That's all. They will all bow. Shame unto them. Thank you.
2: Thank you. All right, you do well, Madam Chinyere. Don't be smart. Leave yourself. Prayer. Follow on top the matter, saying like him. He comes to advice, say if you want marry your friend. Some people they marry this and their friend, true, but sometimes temptation will come because not be everybody they get mind to be, and the mind now be that thing. Sometimes temptation of this delay, say person no quick born. You get some people say, we're not even born at all, they still stay happy. I remember one neighbor why I get some time ago. Now the lady don't die, don't old small before he die. Before that time, she no born. Now she they disturb herself. The husband go tell her and say, no worry, I deal with you. Now she go cry. And that cry. Now another thing, make her even advise us with the woman. Woman, you get problem, maybe you never born. When you come there too anxious, the belly self you go the hard. Now so one doctor tell me, when me say if I get that kind of issue. Doctor tell me say, make you advise me, relax, no put for mind, no cry, no day anxious, just relax yourself. So relax, no day too anxious, no day cry, because these people now, I saw the husband, they tell and say this cry where they cry too much, if it cause problem for you, and truly cry, no be before. In fact, now that sickness, you know, can't get himself again. She, in fact, the picking self. They no can even feel they talk about picking again. Now health matter. When you die, no can really get strong body again. The husband go tell and say, I they tell you, I they warn you. She be me, I no worry. Now me and you there inside the matter together. So now the thing, but some people, small thing, they don't shake, come out. They don't even forget friendship, forget their love, forget everything. Some too. Friends go advise them, they will follow friends. Or family go advise them, they follow family. They won't satisfy family. They won't obey mama or they won't obey papa. Sometimes they happen like this. But Madam Chile, don't talk. Look well, marry your friend so that friend will stand by you when temptation will come. 0704-700-3341. And the number, if you call me, tell me how you see this matter. If you get any experience, share so that people go learn.

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All right, this is how I'm saying for radio 103.5 FM. In case you just join us, now the story of one man and a wife, they never born for some years, don't take small share, they marry. He can't travel home for burial alone. They begin arrange woman because they don't even they try to convince her. Since latter or since morning, in family, they put pressure, make him marry another wife. They say they won't see grandchildren, you know, those kind of things. They worry him. So they can't see opportunity when in travel come home because of a burial where they get for their family. And that one, they won't take one girl, trap her. This is why they tell you, now race, he pick. He pick race, come back Lagos. Leave in traveling bag, leave everything. In fact, as he just walk, you know that kind of thing. Like say, one buy something early morning. They don't know, say, now pack straight. If they go, don't carry phone, put for pocket, and they come. And they come. They just say, they go come because he no carry bag. He leave in bag, oh. Where they run for a life. He leave him back, run, come back Lagos. I no come understand. I say, what's off? That's one where they push him, make him marry that person. If he marry another person, that person no come born. How you won't take even know, say, person must born. This person must not born. The issue of childbearing and all that one. Person no fit explain no more. Woman believing biology no go fit explain and finish. Biology they talk their own science. Medical they talk their own science. But if you look some kind things, you go no say science no fit explain and finish. Only God hand that in me day. Fault fit be the man's fault. We don't hear many story of people where they the situation be say at the end of the day, last now the man now get the problem. No be the woman. So that kind of thing, waiting family will come do. Like say they come back and that wife, that one no still come born. Waiting they go do. Sometimes marry the woman herself come out and that man come marry him. The woman will go there born. The man no go still born. So you get that things be. If this kind of thing they happen, thank God for the man. He supporting wife. Waiting family go do not to support and find out waiting be the problem. If na medical problem, how they go fit take solve them? Maybe on a support on our own. No be saying that won't scatter the family. Okay, make the girl. What if na the girl do na family member?

right, so I ask one question. I say, what if that lady na your own family? Or na the man family, make her not say your own. Because I know say you no go behave like that. You no go do that kind of thing. You know, if something that happen, you try to put yourself in that person's shoes. Ah, me will be woman. Because many times when this thing they happen, woman and then they carry her forehead. Sisters, they go carry her forehead. Sisters, when you say, they never marry you. They never know what thing will happen to them when they marry their own. They will come carry the whole thing for her. They worry. They disturb. They trouble. Thank God said this people in Lagos and then they know the Lagos. Like say they live in Lagos. Hey, I don't know if you imagine. They go nearly carry like this physically, carry them away from the house. Because those kind of people, that's how they behave. So you try to put yourself, say, ah, what of this person now, if not me, will be woman, he marry, and we can't get this kind of delay. Waiting for apple. Okay, you will be man. You go think, say, what of if now my sister, person marry, my sister no call quick born, the family can't depressurize them, what me I go do? So they arrange woman. Without say in green, no grill, they arrange woman. They don't tell her, say, come marry. Or chara girls, the day village, come marry. Chara chara tea rubber, the day here. You know, green, say, I don't marry. He say, I don't marry. You know, marriage be like when you want buy something, when they wrap parcel. You don't know the one where they said, I want mago, say, I hear apa. That man, my friend, and now Yoruba man, I don't know who teach him that language. I hear apa. And that's how it be. So why you open them? The way where it take be, you go know as you take handle them. Marriage no be say you enter marriage, something happen, you come turn your back or disappear or run away from the other. You need to they support your husband, wife to go husband to go support your wife for any challenge will come. If not sickness, God forbid by market, we ask for sickness. We know one sickness or delay day. Say so, no quick born like this. We not pray for them, but sometimes they happen. For no reason, sometimes self. Because I don't also see somebody who say she stayed 6 years. You don't get what's in there wrong with them. You don't get what's in there wrong with the husband. They don't quite understand. So what's in be the problem? The picking no quick come till after 6 years. So now it be the thing. Person no feed mold picking, put for another person belly. If they feed one, and so people go to mold them. And go to mold them, carve them well the way you want self. If na girl you want, if na boy you want. But all these things, na God hand, na him he did. So to the con the scatter family or first person say must marry second wife, where the person might know they did, when you know want, you get a CD. Na him be the thing. 0704-703341. How on a CM with a person shine.

0: right. Now, how now say I'm in the program? I thought I say somebody from training school there with me. Her name is Elizabeth Olagoke Abai. She be a woman too now. So I want to make she put man. She go put man for this matter. Make she tell me how she say I'm. Or maybe if you even get some people experience, you know, if you tell us. Some women, when they don't marry like this, 1 year, 2 years, they don't lose hope. Everybody don't they worry them. Depend on the family. Some family they don't understand them. Some nobody they understand them. Family of husband go they worry. In fact, some people say their mama go call the tire every month. Go they worry, waiting this that. The woman say go tire. How you see this kind of market?
1: First thing we did there be say, as woman, you no need to they carry all the matter for your head because the journey is a two-person journey. Like, waiting I be they tell all those people where they get fertility issue. They say, no, be only you did this matter. Even your husband said, follow, join. And before when I go even live as husband and wife, when I must not say anything will happen to you, don't happen to your husband.
0: Yes.
1: And anything will happen to the husband, said, don't happen to you. Because if only you carry out for head, if you not even get the body to carry the belle at the end of the day.
0: Mm-hmm.
1: And most times, once family matter called the join, it can make her worse. Maybe say sometimes even man we no want even make the thing go far. You could come drop and say, well, now when my people they tell me, I go on follow.
0: Mm-hmm.
1: But you get some women maybe say they go stand their ground, get it by saying like now me and my woman. No, we know ourselves, we see ourselves before we put ourselves for house. And sometimes some men go say they don't want support their wife too much. Make them like say themselves don't put out for yama yama something. In case where we say one man now why be no. He no know say enough if put give woman belle.
0: Mm.
1: But he don't give person belle before when in them university. The time when you come marry, when the woman when you put for us never get belle, he come to say whether na the woman get problem. As the woman mean they go different hospital, and where you don't see anything. Now in the woman can say, wait, look, I even go to the hospital, go ask them questions.
0: Mm.
1: The woman no say the man they bribe people where they there.
0: Mm.
1: Where they don't make the woman no say the husband self get problem.
0: You see?
1: Because since when you don't bond that picking when you born for school, since when they wrong with them, enough you talk out for your wife.
0: Mm.
1: And he marry that wife, put for house. And this woman they tell your own people say, maybe they don't worry, we go get picking.
0: Mm.
1: Because then they ask the woman, say, what thing they wrong? She don't go find another means. So this is not be said that only woman get problem.
0: That's
1: sometimes
0: so.
1: When they take left and right, today on proper care.
0: But how person go get problem? They pretend, you know, go tell your wife, say, I get this kind of problem. At least when you share problem with your wife, the wife self go no. He go say, okay, now like this. So if na prayer, she won't pray. If na advice, she won't give. If na medical solution, she won't. Anyway, what she won't do, she go no. Then say, maybe the person they beat about the bush, you know, can't understand. You're going to feel say, she. The husband, they make him feel like saying, she too. This guy won't get a CB now. Be I see him.
1: Sometimes, this guy matter. If person won't marry husband or he won't marry wife, and one thing don't the show face, if they good, maybe they do your investigation properly.
0: Mm.
1: As I say, you love the person. They get one thing, maybe they call blood group. And other things, so we say you need to check. Some people go still marry themselves. They don't say they're not compatible.
0: Mm.
1: Only in the name of love. And when they come start to the bond these children, they go they say the stress where they there. In plenty past it.
0: In fact, that one another level.
1: So this kind of matter now, you go need to check. Even if you love the man, maybe he don't help you. You go still need to do your proper finding so that at the end of the day, you know, go they be the person maybe say they go they blame.
0: Mm.
1: So that you, because most of these things now woman they blame.
0: Now woman. Now you make it be like saying that the woman they always they carry on for head. Now the thing what would they talk? So you go check well. Then talk and say make person look before he leave. Although some things feed the way you know go feed, see, but he gets some things so it be medically. We don't know him, so now go do some tests. I know some people will be say they be AS. Love, no, they say they love themselves. When the wahala start, when the problem start. They know if you stay together again. But they promised themselves before. So you know they're easy. Because now when problem really starts, and that's why sometimes when people go ask me certain questions, I say, you know if you talk now until you face the real situation. You know if you talk, say, if not me, if not be me. If not you, you know, go until you see him, Kurokuro say, now you. And that time you go know how you go behave. True.
1: But if you never enter something, you no go know as
0: you
1: go behave.
0: You not go know. Not
1: it's like person wear carry belly. Let me see when I carry belly, I go this sleigh. I go wear fine clothes. You don't know whether your belly will go give you wear clothes.
0: Nah,
1: you don't know whether the belly no go give you chop food. Now when you enter that thing, you go know as it go take do you.
0: If you see person wear get belly now, maybe the person they speak, he say which kind thing this. This kind of woman. Your own rich. You never know the one way go do you.
1: Like my friend wear get belly. Wait on there, I tell people, say, ah, if I get belly like this, I go sleep. If you see his nose, he pass for Amala, forever. He also the nose big, eyes big. I don't feel talk anything. I say, Jesus.
0: You know, say,
1: see your own now, eh?
0: See, that nose where they talk, it happened to my friend too. He also going to look and say, ah, should not my wife be this?
1: Ah.
0: Should not my wife be this? So now the matter, you know, go feel talk until now you go come experience some. And I'm be the thing. Anyway, check your time. 12 minutes remain. May 4 o'clock. Send attention. We'll just match small break. Check, but this small. We dey come.
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0: I they welcome you back. And as I say, you do well, still join us. Now, so me say, Father, take small, they gather my load. Make I go network news for Abuja. And I do well. All of them will listen to me. On top, how I see them. You know, say this kind of thing, I make for church. If they're the word person, they will say for better, for worse. Not just this. Because anything will happen. Some people go run away if something. I don't hear about stories where we say because something happened to the man, woman run away, yeah. Leave him. Because things no work as it be before. Maybe money no come day like before. He run away. So supposed to they support each other because that money will no day at that time. Later, I go see the again. Things they go up, they come. Things they happen somehow for this life. You know, they're straightforward. Sometimes you don't go even there as you plan. But if you don't look person say, I won't marry him, you stay with him. Whatever happened, unless if two of them, like this couple now, two of them come together, say, okay, no wahala, make you marry another wife. Because I also know somebody like that. When we say, now she advised the husband, say, I know they get younger now, you need to, she even suggested somebody, say, okay, marry this person. And really, the woman get luck because the lady born children, don't born like three children for them. All of them live together peacefully, no problem. It dey rare, but if it happens, so if na get such agreement, our culture they allow for two wives. Mm-hmm. So if na wetin na agree, maybe culturally, on I say we na one follow culture, na so na one do good and fine. On I get agreement with that. Anyway, make a salute country people. Okay.
1: Say that one our culture. I mean,
0: two wives na culture. Na culture. African culture allow for two wives. Religion too, like Islam allow for more than one wife too.
1: Okay.
0: I think, but there's a clause. They say if you go love them equally, nine be the thing. So, but make agreement day so that nobody heart go dey broken for the matter. And Yusuf, if you be like that, now you dey come marry. No come kill the person where they there because most time they also come and will come immediately get picky while I don't dey.
1: Yes.
0: Maybe another thing. And some people go advise, say, no, put the two men for the same house. Not the thing. So it depends on what thing you choose to do for yourself so that peace go reign. We don't touch come up on our door. So we go join Network News at

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1: It's 4 o'clock. 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Welcome to the news. I am Onlayemi Daniel. The headlines. Federal government engages states and local governments in broadening tax nets. More than 700 women converge in Abuja to empower future female leaders. Police arrest 6 persons over Oyo school children abduction. And Nigerian Navy and United Arab Emirates to protect trade routes in the Gulf of Guinea. The commentary is on Nigeria's moment of influence in the African Union. Do remember you can follow us on Instagram and X at Radio Nigeria HQ and on Facebook at facebook.com/Radio Nigeria Network. And now the news unfold. The federal government is engaging states and local governments in broadening tax nets and enhanced compliance. At a national workshop organized by the Nigeria Revenue Service on strengthening tax compliance in a new tax regime, collaborating with sub-nationals in enhanced revenue collection, the Minister of Finance and Coordinating Minister of the Economy, Mr. Taiwo Oyedele, stated that effective synergy has become crucial for enhancement of tax collection, economic growth and balancing structural reforms. The minister represented by Mr. Tolu Adegbeye said the workshop provided the platform for all tiers of government to devise strategies on implementation of the new tax reforms and shape the nation's fiscal system to provide funds required to address the nation's socio-economic challenges. On his part, the executive chairman of the Nigerian Revenue Service, Mr. Zak Adedeji, pointed out that the workshop was convened as a strategic response to bottlenecks in expanding tax nets and ensuring compliance. Mr. Adedeji, represented by the Executive Director of Finance and Corporate Services Directorate, Alhaji Muhammad Lawal, emphasized the need for a deep-rooted awareness among the tiers of government and the ministers, departments and agencies. Earlier, the Executive Director, Large Taxpayer, and Government Directorate of FRS, Mrs. Amina Adu, urged all tiers of government to be first tax-compliant bodies before expecting citizens to do so. Our correspondent reports that state commissioners for finance and their accountant generals attended the workshop. Minister of State for Works, Alhaji Bello Goronyo, says the visionary leadership of President Bola Tinubu and his commitment to infrastructural transformation and national development remains unprecedented. The minister stated this during the All Progressives Congress APC senatorial primary election for Sokoto East Senatorial District held in Sokoto State, where Alhaji Umar Ajia emerged as the party's senatorial candidate. Alhaji Bello Goronyo remarked that the President Tinubu administration had continued to demonstrate strong political will in executing strategic road and infrastructure projects designed to connect economic corridors, stimulate commerce, strengthen national integration and improve the overall living standards of Nigerians. The Minister of State for Works emphasized that beyond infrastructure, the present administration had also implemented people-oriented policies and provide critical social amenities targeted at improving citizens' welfare and accelerating socio-economic development nationwide. Alhaji Bello Goronyo commended the leadership of the APC for the peaceful, transparent and successful conduct of the primaries of the party's primary elections across the country, describing the exercise as a reflection of internal democracy, political maturity and party unity. And still on politics, the All Progressives Congress APC has successfully concluded its primary elections for federal constituencies in Zamfara State in a peaceful and transparent process and in line with established electoral guidelines. Chairman of the party's National Assembly Primary Election Committee in the state, Dr. Bello Megeri, who stated this while announcing the results, pointed out that an exercise followed due process from the ward, local governments and state levels. According to Dr. Megeri, the elections were successfully conducted across the 14 local government areas of Zamfara State, producing candidates for the 7 federal constituencies. He expressed satisfaction with the conduct of the primaries and congratulated all successful candidates and APC party members for maintaining decorum throughout the process. Dr. Bello Megeri, however, stated that aspirants dissatisfied with the outcome had the opportunity to seek redress through the party's appeal committee.
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1: Thanks for staying with us. A former Deputy National Publicity Secretary of the All Progressives Congress APC, Malam Idris Jibrin, has described direct primary election as the best mode of primary election due to its inclusive nature for party members. Speaking on Politics Nationwide, a Radio Nigeria political program which focused on political party primary elections, Malam Idris Jibril expressed concern over INEC's inability to make use of parties' digital register, as stated in the newly amended Electoral Act, to verify the names of those who took part in last Saturday's APC primary elections nationwide. While stressing the need for INEC to be guided by the Electoral Act, Malam Idris advised women to develop keen interest in politics to enable them to participate effectively in governance.
4: Women form the largest demography of voters in the real voters who will turn up on election day and stay on the queue no matter what. But then when you look at how many of them want to actually participate in this process, you find very few of them. So this is the basic challenge we are facing. We know these things that will actually be cultural and societal. Every political party is creating an enabling environment for women to thrive.
1: Also, the national chairman of the Democratic Leadership Alliance, Mr. Samuel Ememe, who expressed concern over the adoption of primary elections and selection candidates during general election, called for internal mechanism that will build the trust of members to avoid litigations after their primary elections.
5: An option for delegate primaries still remain one of the best systems to elect a representative of the political parties into the main pool, you know, for governance. Generally, for INEC, the aspect of monitoring is not something that INEC can delegate to NYSC service corps, but it must be done by the experienced staffs of the commission.
1: Mr. MMA also emphasized the need for inclusion of women in governance to enable them contribute their quota to national development. Still on women, over 700 women have been converged on the Federal Capital Territory for the Young Women Leadership Conference and Mentorship Program aimed at empowering and inspiring future female leaders. Speaking at the commencement of a one-day conference in Abuja, Special Advisor to the President on Policy and Coordination, Hadiza Usman, urged young women to take advantage of opportunities that will enhance their growth and development in the society. Parisa Samuel reports that the third edition of the Young Women Leadership Conference was organized by the Citizenship and Leadership Training Center as part of efforts to advance women's development and leadership potential.
6: The conference, organized annually for the third consecutive year by the Citizenship and Leadership Training Center, is designed to empower and inspire young women through insightful discussions and leadership innovation, entrepreneurship, technology, and national development. The special advisor to the president on policy and coordination, Hadiza Usman, said women possess the potential to contribute meaningfully and serve effectively across all sectors of the country's economy. Hajia Hadiza urged women to become agents of transformation and to support one another in achieving their future goals.
7: Gender responsive planning and budgeting, credible data, safer schools and communities, it means stronger implementation of existing protection, expanded access to skills and enterprise support and public institutions that deliberately create pathways for young women to enter, contribute and lead.
6: The Director General of the Citizenship and Leadership Training Center, Rinshola Abiola, said the initiative has impacted about 1,500 young women by equipping them with greater knowledge and confidence, while 20 outstanding participants received grants of 500,000 naira each to support their businesses. The Director General explained that findings have shown that when women are given leadership and empowerment opportunities, the economy grows rapidly.
8: Over the last 2 years, more than 1,500 young women have passed through this initiative. They have gone home with more knowledge, expanded networks, increased confidence, and a renewed sense of possibility. In 2025, we made the decision to directly impact selected attendees in addition to just providing guidance and encouraging them to reach for the stars. So following the 2025 edition, 20 participants were selected for an intensive business and leadership development training. All 20 received grants of 500,000 naira each to scale their businesses.
6: Some women leaders, in their goodwill messages, describe mentorship for younger women as essential to national development.
9: Establishing a more structured, accessible, and impactful mentorship framework that will provide guidance, support, and access for emerging young women leaders from all walks of life.
10: This gathering is a powerful affirmation to the critical role of young women in shaping the future of our societies.
6: The theme of the Young Women Leadership Conference is Innovate, Influence, Impact, Accelerate Young Women Roles in National Development. In Abuja, Arisa Samuel, Radio Nigeria.
1: And now to legal matters. The trial of former Kaduna State Governor Nasiru El-Rufai over allegations of bribery and treason and breach of national security continued today at the Federal High Court of Abuja, with the prosecution presenting evidence aimed at establishing claims that the former governor intercepted a private conversation involving the National Security Advisor, NSA. During proceedings, the prosecution played a 43-minute interview granted by El-Rufai on Arise News, where he allegedly stated that someone had wiretapped a conversation involving the National Security Advisor and forwarded it to him. In the interview, Mr. El-Rufai was also said to have defended the act by arguing that governments routinely monitor communications. A prosecution witness told the court that following the broadcast, he interviewed the National Security Advisor, who verbally confirmed that the conversation referenced by El-Rufai had indeed taken place between him and the chairman of the ICPC. When asked whether the defendant could merely have been boasting as a politician during a politically charged television appearance, the witness responded that he considered El-Rufai as a person of integrity and believed he meant what he said during the broadcast. Following the conclusion of cross-examination of the first prosecution witness, Justice Joyce Abdul Malik adjourned further hearing on the matter to 23rd of June 2026. Still in the courts. Courts in Abia State are gradually getting back to life after the suspension of the almost 2 month strike by judiciary workers. The workers under the Judiciary Staff Union, Abia State chapter, had embarked on the strike over disagreements with the state government, bordering on payment of leave bonus and allowance, as well as adjustment of salaries to reflect the consolidated judiciary salary structure. When Radio Nigeria visited Abia State High Court complex, Umuahia, some courts were sitting, while those who had business in the court went about

0: Radio Nigeria, uplifting the people and uniting the nation.
1: The Secretary to the Government of the Federation, Senator George Akume, has advised members of the governing boards of parastatals and agencies to acquaint themselves with relevant documents pertaining to the principles, statutes and roles governing the organizations they are appointed to. He gave the advice at an induction training for new political appointees in federal public service and agencies in Abuja. Correspondent Adakwene reports that the event was organized by the Bureau of Public Service Reforms in collaboration with the Konrad Adenauer Stiftung.
2: The Secretary to the Government of the Federation, Senator George Akume, who was represented by the Permanent Secretary, General Service Office, Dr. Abubakar Kana, said poor and unhealthy relationships between governing boards and their chief executive officers was worrisome, but could be avoided if chairmen and members of governing boards acquaint themselves with the instruments of establishment in their respective organizations where roles and responsibilities were prescribed. He said, governing boards and chief executive officers of federal parastatals, agencies and commissions and others who run them must remain worthy of the trust reposed on them by embodying the core values of equity, integrity and good governance.
3: I have observed divergent interpretation to the rules governing boards of federal parastatals are expected to play. One, disagreements on who is responsible for the day-to-day running of parastatals and agencies. Two, disregard for extant regulations restricting the conduct of board meetings, issuing directives to staff without recourse to chief executive officer. Equally relevant are the following referrals: the Establishment Act, the Public Service Rule, the Financial Regulation for Public Procurement Act 2007. Next is Fiscal Responsibility Act.
2: The Minister of Information and National Orientation, Alhaji Mohammed Idris, represented by the Director Production and Communication, Mr. Ibidapo Bunu, said government appointees were to provide strategic direction, agency supervision, effective communication, and constructive engagement with citizens.
4: You are expected to provide strategic direction, uphold accountability, and ensure that agencies under your supervision deliver effectively on their mandates in the interest of the Nigerian people.
2: The Director General, Bureau of Public Service Reforms, Dr. Dasuki Arabi, said the induction training aimed to strengthen accountability, promote good governance, and responsive leadership across the public sector.
5: Citizens' quest of governance and service delivery is on the rise, making it imperative for public officers to acquaint themselves with the rudiments of governance. The program is designed to equip you with deeper understanding of governance frameworks, public financial management, and broader reforms of the federal civil service.
2: The Minister of Budget and Economic Planning, Senator Atiku Bagudu, also graced the occasion. In Abuja, Adaku Ene, Radio Nigeria.
1: And now to some security matters. Six suspects have been arrested by security operatives in Oyo State for allegedly aiding the gunmen responsible for the deadly abduction of school children, the killing of two teachers and a commercial motorcyclist in Orire local government area of the state. The public relations officer of the Nigeria Police Force, Oyo State Command, Mr. Layinka Anyalade, made this known in a telephone interview with Radio Nigeria. Mr. Anyalade said the arrests followed intelligence reports linking the individuals to the attackers who carried out the assault last Friday in Ahoro Esiele community of Oyo State. The Oyo State Police Command's spokesman maintained that the suspects were currently in custody and assisting investigations. Still on security, the Nigerian Navy has reaffirmed its commitment to strengthening maritime security or cooperation with the United Arab Emirates to protect strategic trade routes within the Gulf of Guinea. Chief of the Naval Staff, Vice Admiral Idi Abbas, made this known during a meeting with the United Arab Emirates Ambassador to Nigeria, Salem Al-Shamsi. Discussions during the meeting focused on maritime domain awareness, shipbuilding, naval technology transfer, and joint efforts to combat piracy, crude oil theft, sea robbery, and other transnational maritime crimes in the Gulf of Guinea. A statement by the Director of Naval Information, Nigerian Navy, Navy Captain Abiodun Foronsho, says Vice Admiral Idi Abbas described the construction of NNS Kada in Sharjah as a major symbol of

0: growing partnership between the Nigerian Navy and the United Arab Emirates. The naval chief expressed optimism that deeper cooperation in naval technology transfer will strengthen indigenous shipbuilding capacity, improve fleet readiness, and enhance maritime security operations across the Gulf of Guinea. In a remark, the United Arab Emirates ambassador to Nigeria, Salem Al-Shamshi, commended the Nigerian Navy for its operational achievements in protecting critical maritime infrastructure and securing the nation's waters. Ambassador Al-Shamshi further observed that growing trade and commercial activities between Nigeria and its international partners underscored the need for a secure Gulf of Guinea. And that takes us to sports. Nigeria's get tricky. Nigeria gets tricky draw. As the nation know, their opponents ahead of the 2027 Africa Cup of Nations qualifiers. Linus Hai has details and more in our sports package.
1: Nigeria have been placed in Group L of the 2027 Africa Cup of Nations qualifiers. The draw done in Cairo, Egypt, pitted the three-time African champions alongside Madagascar, Tanzania, and Guinea-Bissau. With Tanzania qualifying automatically as co-host, only one qualification spot is up for grabs in the group. Group C is the headline draw of death, with two-time winners Cote d'Ivoire drawn with rivals Ghana, the Gambia, and Somalia. Morocco face Gabon, Niger Republic, and Lesotho in Group A, as Egypt will take on Angola, Malawi, and South Sudan in Group B. Group D has South Africa, Guinea, Kenya, and Eritrea, while the nations to do battle in Group E are the Democratic Republic of Congo, Equatorial Guinea, Sierra Leone, and Zimbabwe. In Group F are Burkina Faso, Benin Republic, Mauritania, and Central African Republic, while Cameroon, Comoros, Namibia, and Congo will slug it out in Group G. Tunisia are pitted in Group H along with Uganda, Libya, and Botswana, as Group I has Algeria, Zambia, Togo, and Burundi. Senegal will battle with Mozambique, Sudan, and Ethiopia in Group J, while Group K has Mali, Cape Verde, Rwanda, and Liberia. All three host nations, Kenya, Uganda, and Tanzania, are in the draw and will play all their fixtures for preparation. Arsenal could be Premier League champions tonight without even playing. The Gunners beat relegated Burnley 1-0 last night and opened a 5-point lead at the top. Now, all eyes turn to the Vitality Stadium, where Manchester City must beat Bournemouth tonight to keep the title race alive. If City drop points tonight, it is over, as a draw will leave them 4 points behind with one game to play. That will then hand Arsenal the title with a match to spare and end a 22-year wait for the league crown. Elsewhere tonight, Chelsea hosts Tottenham at Stamford Bridge. The Lily Whites are staring relegation in the face and need 3 points to survive. I am Linus Hai.
0: Thank you, Linus, and that takes us to the commentary, which is on Nigeria's moment of influence in the African Union. It is written by Peace Alex, a public affairs analyst.
2: The Peace and Security Council of the African Union is tasked with the prevention, management, and resolution of conflicts, and its primary goal is to ensure that Africa can respond to its own crisis without always waiting for the United Nations or outside powers to intervene. The leadership rotates every month in alphabetical order among the 15 member states. The chairperson of the month wields significant procedural power, like setting the agenda, presiding over ambassadorial and ministerial meetings, shaping the final communiques or press statements that follow council meetings, and representing the council in meetings with external bodies and organizations. As of May 2026, Nigeria assumed the chairmanship of the Peace and Security Council. This is a notable term, as it marks Nigeria's first time leading the council since 2022. The agenda for this month is expected to focus on addressing the impact of climate change on the Lake Chad Basin and the Sahel, progressing the AU Continental Counterterrorism Strategic Plan of Action, and developing strategies to combat organized crimes across borders. In the quest to combat organized crime, the Freetown Summit of February 2026 ended with West African leaders finally agreeing on a concrete framework for the African Standby Force, a rapid response troop force to tackle insurgencies. Nigeria's goal during its chairmanship is to move the force from standby to active, leading the charge to operationalize it and moving from diplomacy to boots on the ground. Being the only member state to have served continuously in the Council since its inception in 2004, Nigeria possesses the institutional memory that can be the secret weapon to ensure that the Union does not repeat the peacekeeping failures of the past. This continuous presence is often cited as a testament to the country's significant contributions to continental peacekeeping and its diplomatic role in conflict resolution. With this memory, Nigeria understands that the continent's security is not just limited to land, and that regional peace and a standby force are feasible if the sea lanes are blocked by piracy or illegal fishing. Records from the Deep Blue project implemented in 2021 to tackle maritime insecurity show that Nigeria has recorded zero piracy in its waters since then. This makes the country to be in a good place to tackle insurgency and other issues plaguing the Gulf of Guinea, the central sea hub for commerce in West Africa and its environs. The Deep Blue project should be a gold standard that the rest of the African Union should follow, as maritime security brings about economic development, which can generate revenue for the AU Peace Fund. The Gulf of Guinea is a testing ground for the African Union broader security goals. If the sea can be secured, the blue economy, which provides the funds needed to keep the African standby force running, will be protected. Nigeria has also recently launched the Institute of Maritime Studies in the University of Lagos in a bid to train the next generation of maritime experts to protect the interests of local and regional waters. Nigeria's month at the helm must be remembered not for the speeches made, but for the bridges built between diplomatic wisdom and regional action, using everything at her disposal.
0: That's commentary on Nigeria's moment of influence in the African Union. It was written by Peace Alex and read by Harriet Adams. For weather update, Abuja is partly sunny with temperature at 28 degrees Celsius. Makurdi is mostly sunny with temperature at 33 degrees Celsius. Oshogbo and Yola are experiencing thunderstorms with temperatures ranging from 26 to 35 degrees Celsius. To end the news, here is a recap of the major stories. The federal government has engaged states and local governments in broadening tax nets and enhanced compliance. More than 700 women have converged on Abuja to empower future female leaders. The police have arrested six persons over the Oyo school children abduction that occurred last week. We also reported that the Nigeria Navy and the United Arab Emirates have pledged to protect trade routes in the Gulf of Guinea. And that's the news, edited by Conrad Lappe and the production team. I am Olayemi Daniel. Still on the network service of Radio Nigeria, do stay with us for our next program. Findings arising from the removal of fuel subsidy and other factors, millions of Nigerians are struggling with the rising cost of living in terms of transportation, electricity, rent, healthcare, and other basic necessities. From market women to civil servants, artisans to students, small to big business owners, Nigerians are adjusting to harsh realities. While government introduced some economic reforms and intervention programs, citizens believe there is need for more to cushion the effects of the hardship. Concerns are also growing over food insecurity, the rising number of out-of-school children, pressure on small businesses, and a widening gap between income flow and meeting up with basic living. Today on Issues of the Moment, Christy O'Corley and her guest will be examining the topic, Rising Cost of Living in Nigeria, the Need for More Government Intervention. Hello, Christy, over to you.
3: Thank you, Olayemi.

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That is www.radionigeria.gov.ng. My name is Christy Okoli, and I am your host for today.

0: The rising cost of living has become one of the biggest concerns for many Nigerians today. Households continue to battle increasing prices of food, transportation, rent, electricity, school fees, and healthcare services. Economic analysts say inflation, fuel subsidy removal, exchange rate challenges, insecurity affecting food production and unemployment are major factors contributing to the hardship currently experienced across the country. Although governments at different levels have introduced palliative measures and social intervention programs, many Nigerians say the impact has not been sufficient to address the growing pressure on ordinary citizens and businesses. Today, on Issues of the Moment, we look at rising cost of living in Nigeria, the need for more government intervention. And I have two amiable guests with me in the studio. First is a political affairs analyst, Austin Aibe. Thanks for coming.
1: Thank you very much. Good evening, Nigerians.
0: And then we have Joshua Arugunyo. He is social intervention specialist. Joshua, it's nice to have you here.
2: Nice to have you here too, and good evening, Nigerians.
0: So we're going to start with the political affairs analyst, Austin. How will you describe the economic situation in Nigeria presently?
1: He had.
0: How do you mean?
1: You see, every Nigerian listening to this conversation is actually resonates with the theme of this program, Issues of the Moment. Hardship, economic-wise, is currently one of the hardest or the bane of human capacity development today. You can't lay all the blame on the current administration. There are also information-wise, people not having the right information and all of that, which is, for me, secondary. But, you know, the welfare and security of citizens squarely lies in government. So if people are going through any form of hardship, that is welfare of citizens. So it's really at the doorstep of government. But if you flip the coin, what is generating, among other things about the hardship, could be more of global. There are globalization aspect of it, there are insecurity, there are all manner of factors. But in all sense, I think the whole answer is that he had.
0: Okay.
1: The hardship he had.
0: Let's ask Joshua, do you share the same sentiment?
3: Yeah, of course, I agree with him largely to the fact that, yes, there are. So the current economic situation we have right now is a combination of many things.
0: Mm-hmm.
3: There is the leadership aspect of it, which, I mean, we cannot say that because the weather is high and we cannot, does not mean that we should not buy umbrella. Leadership will tell you to, and wisdom will tell you to buy umbrella, to use an umbrella because the weather is. So there's the global aspect of it, but there's also the leadership aspect of it. We will look at it at home. Certain decisions that we're taking, certain policy moves that we're not carefully thought out and very carefully planned. There is also the side from, like Austin mentioned, the side of the citizens, how to react to certain things like this. And I think also, it's for me, the culpability more is on the academic institution, because for me, I feel that the academic institution are not doing what they're supposed to do, the universities, the research institutes.
0: What's their own?
3: Yes, this is what, how it is. Usually, when every country is going through a difficult time, stagflation, inflation, or whatever it is, you begin to see research materials, you know, symposiums, seminars, workshops from academic institutions that teaches, say, okay, we've done a research, and this is how we expect people to begin to live, and this is the recommendation we're putting to government to cushion this effect. This is why expatriates are usually, government consults with professors, with people who are in that field and understand the dynamics of the field, and consults them to get their own expert opinion into how certain things can be resolved. The politician is there as a politician, but you have people who are experts in the field. So unfortunately, the way our system is designed is such that we don't even listen. Even when these people do such kind of things, we don't listen. What we're looking for is quick fixes to the problem. Like Austin said, it's a combination of many things. There are things that can be done, but in reality, the economy is very, very difficult.
0: Okay, Austin, you know, both of you alluded to the fact that there's a global aspect to it, and then there is the Nigerian factor, that is the leadership factor to it. Let's start from the global aspect of it. How does happenings, economic situation in the global sectors here in Nigeria.
3: So the world today is a global village. Whatever happened, even at your doorstep, behind your doorstep, like country like Niger, Burkina Faso or Ghana, does impact on what happened in Nigeria. And if you push that a bit further, what happened today in whether it's happening in between Russia and Ukraine, it has impact on the global community. Because people argued at some point the price of bread rose up because there was crisis in Ukraine. Grains were not coming. People argue, what did concern me concern what was happening in Ukraine? Yes, because we now live in a world that is now one, that is closed. Many years ago, you needed to maybe leave, you need to travel to the U.S. to live in the U.S. Today, many of us live in the United States without living physically in the United States.
0: So please tell us practically, how does the global scene affect us?
3: So I'm gradually...
0: affect the common man.
3: I'm moving somewhere.
0: Yeah.
3: So when there's crisis in Ukraine and there's no grain to move to Nigeria, how are we going to get it? In fact, as I speak today, last year, Niger refused to open their border to send in ram during Salah. Nigeria, the price of RAM went to 600,000 naira. Because it's been settled a bit, RAMs are now moving from Niger, just Niger. I told you about behind your backyard, just Niger here. Because it happened last year, and the border will be open now, RAMs are coming in, but marketers here have refused to reduce the price. Is this selling as 450, 500, 600,000? Meanwhile, there's no problem with the relationship anymore, per se. So now let's move to what is generally, I'm avoiding to go there, but that is the beehive. People will say, what's the crisis in Iran? How does it impact on me? I'm sure everybody knows what they call it. It's becoming like a buzzword now, the Street of Hormuz. So there's a place, a passage, where if every day what goes through that place is the entire economy of the world. That place right now, because of crisis between the U.S., Israel, and of course Iran, that place has literally shut down. And the whole world is run on energy system. And most of the thing that power the energy is petroleum product. Whether you call it kerosene, diesel, or petroleum, it's powered. The economy of China, even Nigeria, why are we in a deep shit today? Power sector is down. And people argue, why don't we have electricity? Everything has an implication on what you generate. First is what you generate from the dam, and there are also that kind of turbine that requires some petroleum product to fire it up. Look at aircraft. Just yesterday or today, Dangote had to reduce the price of Jet A1, the price of that aircraft uses, from about 3,500, which was a problem, to 1,650. If that had not reduced, many people, even the big, even the rich, in Nigeria today, at some point, we're crying. Because they cannot go by road. Now, flight has become so crazy that to go to Lagos was almost the price of going to London maybe a few months ago, a few years ago. So everything resorts around the world. Whatever impact it has on the global economy, it flows down, including the price of bread. People ask, but what's bread? Bread, because what you use to make bread has connection with the global community. So if you need your product to make bread, maybe butter or something, coming from countries like Ghana, because of exchange rate, that price will jack up. Why is our petroleum product high? The price of a dollar is 1,300 and something today. Meanwhile, in some countries, in Libya, the dollar to one is 34 naira by naira price. So their price of petrol product is still low. And people, even if you go to Angola is buying for about 700 naira Nigeria price. Their Kwanza price, Kwanza is what Angola uses. Kwanza is less than, is about 600 naira or so. So because of your exchange rate in Nigeria, and because, again, it has global implication, it has impacted, because the Nigerian economy said, no, we don't want to control pricing anymore. Let's have the naira flow. Let it flow. At some point, it can move to 25,000 and maybe on its own crash down. The good news is that it crashed down to 300 or something. It moved from about 1,800 at some point to 1,500. All of those, anytime you go to the market to buy something, just know that you are buying with the price of dollar, including your orange. And why am I saying so? If somebody moves oranges from Benue to Abuja, it uses petroleum product for that journey. It includes the price of that journey to the price of that orange. Even though that orange was free at the point it plucked them,
1: The price of that road transport, when you increase that orange, it was supposed to be free somewhere else. Again, because that person needs other things to meet, it increases its own price so they can meet the price of another. That's why there's it's a global phenomenon.
0: So Joshua,
3: I want to pick it up from where you stopped. You see, this global food system now has been disrupted generally. Global food system has been disrupted generally. And the fact is that if you look at food system as a whole, one very important component of food system is supply chain.
0: Mm.
3: Now, wheat production, like he alluded to, wheat production is highest. I mean, Russia, Ukraine produce wheat in large quantities. As a matter of fact, global wheat production, the bulk of it, about 50-something% of it, comes to Africa. And so because of the war, there was a challenge in terms of moving wheat from Ukraine. As a matter of fact, there was an agreement that was reached through strategic intervention that allowed for wheat to flow, that the passage of wheat to African countries, especially countries like Madagascar that had drought that particular period, they were severely affected. So what we're looking at is a situation where global food system has been disrupted. Global logistics system has been disrupted. The Strait of Hormuz has been blocked, or I will not say totally blocked, but it has been affected because of the war between Israel and Iran and the U.S. It has affected the movement, the logistic movement. So now it will take a longer route and a longer time for those supply chains to get to your destination. That is on one hand. But the other thing, again, about what is happening globally, is that there are two things right now that affect generally the daily life of the individuals. It is called food and energy.
0: Mm.
3: Food and energy. Food on one hand, because it is a necessity, it's a need, and people need to eat every day. And there are certain commodities that are not produced, locally, so to speak. So it means that certain raw materials need to come from certain places for us to produce, have end product, like the case we've made with wheat. But on the other hand, you have energy. And energy, whether solar, whether petrol, as the case may be, fossil fuel, it is very important. Now, Austin has just made a very valid explanation that there is a nexus, there's an overlap between these two forces together, such that even if food is available for free, the interaction of the availability of energy to cause the movement, the logistics of that food, will affect the price of food.
0: Mm.
3: At the same time also, it is the same thing also with energy. Even if I'm starting a business, I own a business, if I don't have energy available in terms of electricity, because it is some form of energy, it affects the cost. It affects even the service I'm going to receive as a cost. So the food energy nexus is at the center of the hardship that we're experiencing in Nigeria, because globally there is a disruption right now in terms of food, global supply chain, in energy with the Iran war, the price of crude oil has gone up. And there are a lot of things I can say in terms of how we can better cushion this.
0: Is that to say that the leadership of Nigeria's hands are tied? They can't do much since the global reality is affecting our economic stability or reality?
4: That is why you have different levels of leadership. There's a global, there are global leadership. There are national leadership. So what leader does is to influence. And the whole duty of leader is to influence. And that influence, when you say, is he a good leader? It's because the influence is on a positive dimension. People argue that he's a bad leader because the influence is negative. So now let's come to national leaders. When you have a leader who cannot vision, because before the war, it was almost certain that it was going to happen. For international experts, it was clear. People were already sending messages what the implication would be if Iran was attacked and that the Strait of Hormuz was going to be blocked.
0: Mm.
4: When everybody knew. So if I knew, I would expect that national leaders should know. Of course, global leaders also know. So now, what you do, not all countries are suffering the crisis in Iran, not all. There are those who have enough reserve to take them for months. So let me not go into that, because I'm going to use myself as an example.
0: Mm-hmm.
4: When I knew that the day the first bomb landed in Iran, I knew there was going to be a crisis. I immediately quickly go and negotiate with petroleum product sellers. So I want to buy, let me buy in bulk. I had to raise money from somewhere, because I know the implication later. But all that I invested in that thing, even though I enjoyed it, but it's over now too. Because I thought maybe in a month the matter will be over, but it has gone beyond a month. But that's what government does. That's what leader does.
0: Mm.
4: Leaders ensure that, how do I make sure that my people don't suffer for the implication of this? And one of those things, It's a subsidy. You, meanwhile, in Nigeria, 3 years ago, subsidy was removed without any form of measure in place to cushion the effect at that time. So when the subsidy was removed, which is a fantastic policy, let make no mistake, it's a good policy. But as a policy specialist, you don't design a policy without looking at the pros and cons. There's an agenda setting. Then you look at the problem-solving mechanism. So when we come up with this good idea, it will necessarily turn up bad idea. So how do we cushion this bad implication, this externality, this wrong from this good idea? First subsidy removal is good, but it's going to create this externality, this efficiency, the effect. How do we measure that? That is what leaders does. So leaders begin to put measure in place to reduce the, and cushion this effect. If we had done that 3 years ago, Nigeria may not be directly suffering from the bulk of the challenges we have today. So as at that time, it was supposed to be CNG, buses and all of that in mass. So for a few of us who now want to drive, we are driving.

0: Facebook and you move on. Because, you know what I'm saying, this, when those policy came up and you want to do that kind of policy, you then do the next one, rather than control the monetary side of it. You say, no, there's no need. Let the dollar flow. If the dollar becomes 2,000, at some point, due to, I mean, Adam Smith orthodoxy, the invisible hand of demand and supply, that if you get to a point, the demand for dollar will drop. When dollar start dropping, the naira start having effect, the strength will come. They thought of it wisely without putting an alternative source to it. You don't assume that because Adam Smith said that a long time ago, that the market forces will determine it. So the more that people go for it, it will increase. At some point, you crash it, and then it didn't work for Nigeria. And that now accumulated in the crisis with Iran war, and of course, don't forget there was already Ukraine and Israel, Russia crisis, and a lot of other things. So, and also forget, maybe importantly, the global financing, particularly non-profit organization, who used to also get money. You know, many years ago, I'm sure Radio Nigeria to get money from most of these international organizations who come in, place advert, then you have more money. Now, those money are gone. So where you used to get bulk of money from non-profit circle, from bilateral funding, it's short, I don't want to say cut. It has cut it. Maybe that word is correct. So there's a lot, it is a combination of challenge. But what leader does is to vision. If this happens, what do we do? You know, when people are talking about, Trump did not know the war was going to escalate. And I said, no, Trump knew. Because when before going to war, you understand that there are negative. So after you are done with the war, there are other side of it. So if today we win the war against Boko Haram in Nigeria, you will need years to correct the imbalance in that system. So what have we put in place now? I don't know.
1: So, Joshua, real life experiences of Nigerian, you can use yourself as an example of how this, the reality of the economy now is affecting people.
2: Austin has talked about the leadership aspect of it, which is very important. But I also want to talk about the structural side of it before I go into, you know, day-to-day experience, living experiences of generally all Nigerians. The truth is that everybody knows that you don't prepare for war in the time of war. You prepare for war in the time of peace. Nigeria has not been serious in terms of its energy problem. Everything about Nigeria's energy problem has been speculative. We don't know how many liters of petrol we use every day. Speculatively, somebody will come up and say 80 million liters. And that person comes and says 60 million liters. The last person said 30 million liters. We don't have the data. So because we don't have the data of how much is our energy consumption, so everything goes.
1: And this brings to mind the research that you talked about.
2: Yes, so that is on one hand. Number two is that Nigeria has actually been playing lip service to agriculture, which is food. Because the truth is that we know, everybody knows that a hungry man is an angry man. But nobody, no leader, every leader that has come into Nigeria since 1999 has always talked about, there is one mantra, we will diversify our economy, we will go into agriculture. In short, even this president's administration, they brought a lot of tractors. Not once, apart from the Akinwumi era, the agricultural transformation agenda, that we saw tangible results in terms of agriculture, or the Akosanjo area that made cassava Nigeria number one cassava producer in the world. Apart from this, there is little or nothing we can say in agriculture. And the truth is that if you cannot food secure, if you are not food secure, it will create a lot of things. When people are not, they are not well fed, insecurity will come. People will resort to self-help. So the truth is that Nigeria right now has 22 silos, reserves. We have 22 silos that are like grain reserve spread across the 13 state of Nigeria. I hope you know that it's only 9 that are functional. 9. The remaining number has been concessioned to private sector to own it. Now, the truth is that when we leaders, like I said, the structural side of it, we don't have buffer. How can you tell me that Nigeria, which is the country that produces oil, crude oil, and we have the world largest refinery right now, thanks to our very beloved brother Aliko Dangote, that we have the largest, we don't have buffer. How can you tell me that Nigeria, which is the country that produces oil, crude oil, and we have the world largest refinery right now, thanks to our very beloved brother Aliko Dangote, that we have the largest refinery in Nigeria, that a war will be happening in Iran, and the price of oil will be going high in Nigeria that is producing the oil? That tells us that we don't have reserve. If this war prolongs, we will bear the brunt of it. Ideally, it should be that after the war has gone on for like 3 months, 4 months, 6 months, before we start seeing the effect, it means that government is not investing in reserves. Now, this is the day-to-day life of people.
1: Yes, the lived experiences.
2: People now, let's even look at energy. Nigeria is owing electricity generation companies about 2 trillion naira for backlog of payment. So now we don't have electricity. Small businesses cannot, run because there's no electricity. And unfortunately, what you expect government to do is to subsidize solar panels. Remove tax import on solar panel, let solar panel come in, so that this will be an alternative source of energy. It will bring the price, make the price cheaper. Government has refused to do that for reasons best known to them. So now small businesses cannot run. And then at the same time, transportation has become expensive. So this now affects both human movement and the movement of food. And at the same time, food also have become very expensive. Although 3 is not a square, but families cannot afford, because I don't want to say 3 square meters, because 3 is not a square. But families, let's call it 2 square, so it will be half a square. Families cannot afford 2 square. 133 million Nigerians are currently multidimensionally poor. That is it's more like saying out of 200, 133 are poor.
1: Is this to say there are no interventions that the government has put in place to help ameliorate or reduce the burden of citizens?
2: I know also want to say something about this, but this is where the problem is. My problem has never been the problem of the intervention government is making. My problem has been the problem of targeting. Who are the beneficiaries? Government will come out and tell you that so number of persons are on conditional cash transfer. I have seen, I've monitored the process. But the truth is that the data, if that data is correct, then we should begin to see little changes. Low-hanging fruit, we should begin to see the result. How is the targeting done? Is it at constituency level that a honorable will not say it's for my constituency, or the governor will say, or the state government, or federal government will deliberately give it to a particular people because they are maybe akin to them or they vote for them? That is where the problem is. Is the targeting mechanism of how we identify who are the poor and how these things get down to the people. One of the programs that I've seen that government has done that has been

0: generally alluded to be transparent is the NEL fund. The NEL fund seems to be the only one that the any child can wake up, go to the platform and apply for the loan, the student loan, and get it. I have not seen any other intervention that you will say generally it, you don't need to know anybody, or you just need to just go there. There may be pockets of those things. I'm not saying that they don't exist, but I'm saying that the targeting has always been the problem. Secondly, it has always been a top-bottom approach instead of a bottom-up approach. Somebody sits in Abuja and assumes that, okay, because of this problem, let us do this. There is no need assessment. A market analysis and a needs assessment that will inform what kind of strategy to be deployed. Mm-hmm. You say you are bringing in CMG kits, but there is no there is no assessment, a market assessment, to determine how we should distribute these CMG kits, where we should locate these CMG kits, who, you know, informing certain stakeholders. Okay, if imagine if this stakeholder kit was done with the design of the Road Transport Workers Association in mind. I mean, it will mean that the primary beneficiaries will be the road transport workers, and then you will not need to buy CNG alone buses.
1: Okay,
0: so
1: just
0: it's all about the strategy of targeting, the needs assessment, the market analysis.
1: We'll go
0: on
1: a break right now. The program is still Issues of the Moment here on the network service of Radio Nigeria. When we come back from the break, our phone lines will be open to receive your calls. The numbers to call are 091-5091-0483. That is 091-5091-0483. Or you can also call 0808-2814-453. Again, 0808-2814-453. See you after the break.

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1: You are still tuned to Issues of the Moment, coming to you live on the network service of Radio Nigeria. Today on Issues of the Moment, we are discussing rising cost of living in Nigeria, the need for more government intervention. And our guests here are Austin Aime and Joshua Arugunyo. Okay, our phone lines are open and you can start calling. We have the first caller on the line. Hello. Hello.
2: Hello, good evening.
1: Yeah, good evening. Your name and where you're calling from?
2: I am Alhaji Ibrahim Daubadeji in Kata Local Government of Niger State.
1: Okay.
2: Your discussion of today is very important. But, the problem we are facing in Nigeria today is as a result of politics of ignorance and poverty. If not, if our leaders know why they are there, they will be patriotic. And if citizens know their rights, no elected candidate can go beyond the will of the people. Because in advanced country, you heard that after the tenure of a president or any other person, they feel to court for failure to do what is expected of them. Now, in Nigeria, ignorance and poverty make us not to know our rights, and that is why we are in this critical situation up to date. Thank you very much.
1: Thank you for calling. So, Austin, as a political affairs analyst, do you think that the inability for our leaders to... Okay, we have another caller. Good afternoon.
3: Hello, good morning. Good evening, ma'am.
1: Good evening. Your name, please.
3: This is Ibrahim M. Hassan, popularly known as All Atom from Lafayette Jim Kwasi.
1: Okay.
3: Your partner have said it all, but I want everybody to understand that the power, the political arena remain in the hand of thugs. And in a country whereby the power remain in the hand of thugs, we don't have any good justice. This is what is happening. Especially my nearest example, the ongoing primaries. That is not the primary at all. That is a pure imposition by those who are in corridor of power. So we should change the narrative. If not, Allah tell lie. The worst will happen in Nigeria.
1: As your
3: partner rightly said, now we have everything that is that can stand the survival of human being in Nigeria. But as a band of leadership, look at how masses are suffering. Look at those who elected in the office are suffering. So we cannot be of a single refinery.
1: Thank you very much. Thank you for that contribution.
3: And oil producing country, what is they saying there? So it is our leaders that are right now. Somebody who has case, somebody who has been indicted.
1: All right.
3: So
1: thank you.
3: Have won the case.
1: Thank you so much. So, Austin, you've heard the callers, and they are putting a lot of political undertone to it. As a political affairs analyst, do you think the inability for our leaders to put measures in place to cushion the effects of the global economic challenge is political?
4: So, you see, Alhaji Deji said, politics of ignorance and poverty. You see, that's a very strong word. But I think it's important to situate it. And I started by using the word, everything rise and fall on the leader. Now, leadership is about influence. The fact of the matter is that a leader that doesn't have empathy cannot develop strategy to mitigate this kind of hardship. The good thing is that the current administration has said they are doing a lot. But, when you say you are doing a lot and people don't seem to see the lot tangibly, what is the tangibility? When people say, when your purchasing power is still not able to take you to the location where you have to buy something good. See, we are all impacted, though. The rich and the poor. I said it before. We are all impacted. Those days, I used to do some fees and I get, okay, you just pay the money. But now it's very difficult. You don't have to wait because when, by the time I finish buying petroleum product, I used to buy like 20,000 and it's okay for me. If I don't buy up to 50,000, it's not okay. So at the end of the day, I begin to check where I go, how I go, the fees I do. That also impact on my productivity. If I cannot go to the location I wish to go, then all that is supposed to be productive, and I have to abandon maybe other important thing so that I can do this, it's also a challenge. So leadership has a lot of blame in this trajectory. Of course,
1: it's sheer willpower, lack of willpower.
4: You see, when some people tell you, of course, you have brought it on the table that citizens also have their own. And I think that's where Ibrahim came in to say, maybe not Ibrahim, even Alhaji. He said, citizens' rights. And Ibrahim was talking about the primary election. So, if citizens don't know what to do with the right leaders, it truncates to whatever you see. So, when a citizen, including myself and Ibrahim and everyone listening to us now, on the day of the election, you go ahead to take 10,000. Tomorrow, you cannot come back to say that 10,000 naira was enough for the 4 years. We've seen it clearly. So you go in, you vote your choice. So that when your choice misbehaves, you will tell each other, I voted you. This is what I'm going through now. You cannot go to the choice to say, I voted you on the choice, but I pay for it. So the whole thing about as we get towards 2027, of course, as Ibrahim has brought it up, but that's not the conversation. The conversation today is that people are hungry. Majority are hungry.
1: We have to survive before 2027.
4: You have to survive before 2027. You have to.
1: We have a caller, please, on the line. Hello.
5: Hello.
1: Yeah, good evening.
5: Good evening. My name is Adam West. I'm calling from Suleja.
1: Okay.
5: Yes, you see? Good evening, all my guests over there.
4: Yeah, thank you.
5: Thank you very much. People have spoken very well. You see, it's a national issue. People are discussing very seriously. In fact, the truth about it is the government keeps saying one thing and having no practicality in all the discussions. Well, most of the discussions, let me put it that way. For instance, the CNG buses, after removal of the subsidy, we didn't expect them to question it. Then despite that, you see, things are costly in the market. But there's no way. In fact, I remember those days, in the days of late CD Albo, when the government tried to bring down the prices of market in the market, they were supplying ministries the food directly. So we hardly go to market to buy things. Our oil and rice and beans, we only go to the office, they supply this, they give us, then we pay from our office, correct? So people are forced to bring down their own price in the market, but people are not patronizing the market again. You see the strategy? So they don't know some of this. The government are supposed to come up, the issue of house rent, the same thing.
1: Thank you so much. We have some wonderful local government. They should be affordable houses for all around the places. Thank you for that contribution. Joshua, you heard him. What are some of the other measures that the government can start, exploring to cushion the effects of the economy?
6: Okay, so, yes. Now, this is more like our advice to government. First, I want government to know that one of the things that we've been doing that we'll be getting wrong is the assumption that the citizens will bear the brunt, the leaders are exempted. The first thing we need to do that to show empathy is to cut the cost of governance. That is one practical way of showing publicly to Nigerians who have been enduring, and as a matter of fact, in all honesty, Nigerians are not asking for too much. In all honesty, the average Nigerian is not asking for too much. They just want to go out and come in and nobody harasses them. And sometimes in the evening, when they get home, there should be light. When they want to go out, they can iron their clothes and go out. As simple as that. Not too much. Nigerians don't ask for too much. So first is that there should be empathy. Empathy in the sense that we should not be spending money frivolously on certain things, that the things that do not matter. We should prioritize. Number two, state government should be held accountable, because the social sector are in the hands of the state government. Agriculture is in the hands of state government. Federal government doesn't necessarily have any business to do with agriculture. As a matter of fact, agriculture is on the concurrent list. So state governments are supposed to champion and drive the agricultural revolution. And that is what we should begin to see. We should begin to see all these things. What federal government can now do is to buy and stock as reserve, so that during floods, during emergencies, they can now release. Or maybe when the price has gone up, they release to cushion the price. Mm-hmm. And then policy to guide. Not all these ones that we opened our border to the importation of rice, and we allow food to come in, and it not crash the domestic price. Federal government should, as a matter of urgency, and prioritize the security of the country, because farmers cannot go to farm because of insecurity. It is affecting the cost of food. Look at right now, the war that is going on, Russia-Ukraine, is affecting the cost of fertilizer. The price of fertilizer is high. And this is available on africafertilizer.com. You can go and check it. You see the trajectory of the rise in the cost of fertilizer. We need to, to produce, to come up with measure, to cushion, to make sure that farm inputs are available. Farmer can go to
1: Joshua, please hold your thoughts right there. Let's take this call. Hello.
7: Hello, good morning.
1: Yeah, good evening.
7: Good evening, good afternoon.
1: Thank you for calling. Your name, please.
7: Thank you so much for having me. Mr. Alobudade, thank you very much. And Mr. Austin, I heard you. Thank you always for your patriotism.
6: Thank you.
7: And calling on board. You are really discharging your duty as a patriotic Nigerian.
1: Mm.
7: I wish other Nigerians will follow suit, so that we should not do a kind of a blame game. Leaders, leaders, leaders, leaders. 2027 is around the corner. By the time they give some people money now, they will buy their conscience.
6: Mm.
7: You need to talk about the weaknesses of our academic sector for not contributing to the human capital development of this country. Because if we have a human capital development that are employable, that are creative, we'll be able to solve productive challenges we have today. But our leaders funding our education sector the way they are supposed to fund it? Most of them, education sector is not their priority. And I'm calling on our governors and the local government chairman to focus on educational development. Because any nation that wants to develop must develop a human capital. They develop a human capital. That is the first stage of ensuring that productivity will increase. Now we are having issue of tax policies are coming on board, and productivity is not there for us to even generate more money. So government must focus on the education sector. And then again, our central bank must raise up to our own responsibility as particularly mandate, ensuring price stability. Focus more on productivity. For the moment, we already did it during this time. Investment, massive investment in agricultural sector. And we are able to see the result. Capital importation drop. We are not importing almost everything, but today we are importing more than we need, than we are producing. So I think a lot of things need to be done.
1: Thank you.
7: The administration must raise up to their own responsibility.
1: Thank you so much. Please tell us your name and where you called us from. Oh, sorry, he has dropped that.
6: Yeah.
1: So, Joshua.
6: So let me put it this way. The educational institutions are the conscience of society. Check many of the revolutions that happened. If you look at South Korea, the democracy movement that happened, it started from campus students. If you look at what was happening in the U.S., especially the fifth class Palestine movement, it was campus environment. The reason is because the idea is that if the society, just quote unquote, if the society has gone mad, the educational institutions becomes a conscience of society. So the expectation is that the educational institution is supposed to come up with advice. So, I mean, if you go and look at some other countries, you'll see that some special advisors are professors, are people in the academic, but it's not the case here. The people who are in the helms of affairs are even people who have no idea whatsoever about the portfolios they are holding. So I agree to that extent that we should begin to consult. But at the same time, when over time the person has seen his role as just carry course material and teach and just follow the protocol, you know, repeat the same thing year in, year out. He also see where he contributes to society, when he doesn't even feel he's valued, when he can even go on strike for 6 months, 8 months, and nobody discusses it. At the end of the day, he will feel he's not valuable. So at that aside. But coming back to what government can do, I've talked about the issue of targeting. Mm-hmm. Government has to be systematic in how it does strategic intervention and it targets people. Watch, and quote me on this, very soon, by the end of this year, we'll start seeing a lot of rollout of machines, a lot of rollout of empowerment, quote-unquote, empowerment programs. You start seeing it. Why? Because campaigns around the corner.
1: But the interventions can also help.
6: The intervention will be meaningful if it is timely. You cannot give somebody, you cannot call the food breakfast when you give it by 6 p.m. Intervention has to be timely. It has to be right time, right place. That is what makes an intervention fruitful. I cannot come and be saying that the major problem of Northeast Nigeria is flooding. Flooding is not the major problem. Insecurity is the main problem. So it's about what are we doing at what time. You cannot come and say that because right now that the cost of living is high, that you should delay it when it is towards campaign, that's when government should start doing it. No, it's to address the issue now. There are usually, you know, the three levels of fixes or resolution. There's the immediate, the medium, and the long term. I think, by and large, our attention should be what is our national development plan. Mm-hmm. And then what are the things we can do now to address the problems that we have now? And then what are the systems we need to set in place in the medium term that will address the issues that we have, both systemically, because there's the systemic aspect of it, such that irrespective of who becomes president, the system does not change. That is what you should begin to look at. The problem is that one person does something, you expect the next government administration to continue with it because it's a new dividend, he rebrands it, calls it a different name, set up a new kind of committee, and these are the things that

0: There's an the idea, and you are wondering, why is Nigeria not doing this? I mean, everybody knows that what will work. Go and watch. Election is coming during campaign. They will tell you all the things that will work. Which means they know.
1: But they'll tell you when you are sitting there, it is different. I mean, the bureaucracy.
0: That is realism. That is why it's realism. So, most of the time, people come from utopia, from the world that doesn't exist, which is the real world. Now, I'm asked, I was in a meeting with former Prime Minister of the UK, Gordon Brown, and I was very curious and asking, why is Africa like this that you did this? I was trying to actually blame him, and he said, no, please don't blame me, blame your leaders. When they come to meetings for partnership agreement and all of that, you see them all on this side, the guys on the from the West have papers and they are taking notes. We are just listening. Documents were signed, we never read any of them, we'll put our signatures on them. Then we leave. A guy, my friend from China, told me that before now they used to have this bulky document where once foreigners come, Africans, they share those documents, we expect to read them, respond to them and react that our people, he called them our people.
1: Okay, let's hit the nail on the head.
0: I am going to hit the nail on the head.
1: What are the issues with the realism? Why can't these measures that Joshua have talked about, you say we all know them, why are they not practicable?
0: So why are they not practicable? Don't blame what you were talking about just now. See, my professor told me something, and that's where I'm going, that each time you look at the problem of Nigeria, everybody knows the solution. We all come with all manner of thing. But usually, by the time you take it further, for instance, I'm here talking about the president ought to have done policy. There's a way you frame policy. And if you ask the president, he'll tell you this, I did it. I'm just saying. But I know from the speech of May 29th, the way he read that political agenda, that was not a policy. I knew. But put the things under, because there's no problem building skyscraper. Don't put the foundations under. The real challenge is prioritization in this country. And of course, Joshua said it. Prioritizing. We were in this country when COVID happened. When some ministers were sending food to people at home, they call it homegrown feeding program. Meanwhile, children were at home. Recently, there was an investment in the power sector. A minister had just been sentenced to 75 years imprisonment, even though he's hiding. If it was in America, you don't need to sentence that guy. You call him and have a plea bargaining. Nigeria is in debt. Money is in the hands of people. Call him. Hello, sir. Come. We have this dossier on you. Look at it. Let's have a plea bargain. We take 70%, you keep your 30. Otherwise, if you allow us to go to court and we prosecute you, this is the implication. The fellow will likely submit that 70% and go home and go and rest with 30%. If you say no, and meanwhile, we'll be saving money on the court processes. In Nigeria, we do all manner of court processes, and then the man arrested 75 years imprisonment is nowhere to be found. If I become president of Nigeria today, you know what I'll do? The first 1 month is to call everybody that serve in this country. We'll have a meeting. You give me 70% of what you stole, so that by the time I know I'm doing it to you, I'm conscious that someone else will come and do it to me. And by the time I'm done, 70% of funding, why are we borrowing money when there's so much money stolen in this country?
1: Okay, the program is interactive. Our phone lines are open and you can make your contributions by dialing the numbers 091-5091-0483. Again, 091-5091-0483 or 0808-2814-453. That is 0808-2814-453. When you call, do not use abusive or derogatory language. Note that no caller has preferential treatment. And please be brief and straight to the point. A caller is on the line. Hello, good evening. Hello. I can barely hear you. Can you please drop the call and call again?

0: So Joshua, you heard your co-analyst here in the studio. You know, I want us to be able to come to the practicality of what we are saying here. What can be done on all levels of government and even private sectors and individuals to help, you know, address this economic hardship?
1: Okay, so I'll put it in three folds. What should government at the federal level do? I think it's more about just the first word is prioritization. We are not prioritizing what we should prioritize. Everybody wants to solve all the problems at the same time, and it is difficult because it means that you'll be pulled in different directions. Just imagine that since 1999, for every 4 years that government has been in power and an administration has been in power, they use 4 years to solve one problem in Nigeria. It means that we will not be where we are. We will not be where we want to be, but the truth is that certainly we will not be where we are right now. So it's the problem of prioritization. Mm. Number two is that in prioritizing, we need to also think about the endemic issues of corruption that has also affected the successes of some of these, even the good intended outcomes and interventions of government. We have to also think about it. For instance, when government says they want to do certain things for the Nigeria, for masses, please, it should be for masses. Some people should not sit somewhere and draw up a list of names of beneficiaries, whereas these things are supposed to be for masses. So it's about how do we target these individuals? How do we make sure that governance touches the lowest of the lowest, or the gets down to the grassroots? That is, so on the federal government side, this is what it is. On the state government side, which, for instance, all social development intervention rests on state government, I think we should begin to hold our state governments accountable. Number one, they've been receiving more money. And they said they have also alluded that they received more money. Why is the, for instance, the social sectors, education, health, agriculture, what is happening at the state level? We need to hold them accountable. And then at the last level is the citizens. There are two things citizens can do. Number one, we need to adapt to the current reality. Mm. The adaptation strategy is what we should teach. Maybe as a form of maybe national orientation, coming up with strategy, okay, how do we cope? Doing some kind of citizen consciousness in that, oh, when you're driving alone in your vehicle, lend a helping hand. Don't leave somebody alone. Do this, do that, as a way of adapting to current realities. But at the same time, I think also that citizens should begin to also hold government accountable, because there are two conversations right now that is, you know, at top burner. One, what has government done with the money saved from subsidy? That is one issue that, you know, is at the top of on the front burner. And then two, if we are saying that from tax, from remittances, NNPC said 2 trillion, FIRS said they've met their target even before the middle of the year. Different agencies are saying that they are meeting targets already. Then why then are we borrowing? These are the two core issues. Because the truth is that the more we borrow, the more we leave debt for the unborn generation to pay. The more we don't prioritize what we have right now. Of course, the other important one, which is insecurity, which for me, I think insecurity is an intervening variable, because the truth is that insecurity is affecting not just, you know, the hardship, it's affecting a lot of things. Places that vehicles should move, it's affecting business, it's affecting logistics, it's affecting, you know, a lot of things. It's affecting the price of goods, and, you know, because when people cannot move freely, it will definitely have one way or the other, it will affect one way or the other. So these are the core issues. It's about how do we come up with a strategy to address these issues, prioritizing what should come first. For instance, electricity is very important. It will help small micro businesses. The Nigerian economy, basically, the informal sector is driving largely, you know, a part of it. So how do we support them? How do we, you know, subsidize energy? I talked about the fact that even government can subsidize solar energy. So a lot of things that can come. Thank you.
0: Yes, hello, good evening. Good evening.
2: Good evening. Can you hear me now?
0: I can. Your name, please, and where you're calling from.
2: Yeah, my name is Ogunla Dickman. I'm in the charity in Abuja State.
0: All right.
2: Yeah, first of all, I have to commend the results pattern. It highlighted much about the issue we are discussing concerning the way things are going on in this country. My point is that leadership is the major problem. Poverty, insecurity, and every other is based on leadership. But I wish Nigeria to be given opportunity to select a credible leader who can govern them. But this time around, you see what is going on, I said consensus. Consensus that made up by one person. One person will say that this is the person he wants. when he covers the mouth of other citizens of the country. Is that contract? I wish they would give the opportunity to the citizens, let the people who want to contest any political position come out, let them choose.
0: We cannot take much of your thoughts anymore. So I would like you to round up, Austin. Do you think it is going to get any better?
1: If it gets better, if one, just maybe a very well recommendation, we build trust. Government must build trust. As of today, there's a gap between government and those they govern. So must build trust, maybe democratic trust. Number two is we must, as a point of necessity, commit to public goods. Today, we are not committing to general goods. We are committing to political goods, which is where they say you are politically correct and it is wrong. And number three, importantly, enforce accountability. Anyone found to be wanted in your government, they are not the one to take the blame. Today, nobody knows the minister of Olusegun Obasanjo. It's Olusegun Obasanjo regime we talk about. Nobody knows the ministers of Jonathan. It is Jonathan administration. So my talk to Mr. President is that everything rise and fall on your desk. Take responsibility.
0: Okay, that is from Austin. Take responsibility. Joshua, your final thoughts on this issue.
3: I think my final thought will be this. We are where we are. We should understand the situation we are in and then look at what are the possible interventions that we can do, government can do at the immediate term to cushion this effect. The trust deficit that Austin talked about is very critical, but also very critical is the fact that those in the helm of affairs should show empathy. How do a citizen of Nigeria feel when they discover that the Aso Villa has been removed from national grid and we are now left to suffer the regular collapse of the national grid? So there should be that empathy. That empathy should drive everything that they do. We don't need long fleets or vehicles. Cut down on governance. Let people see that as the citizens are feeling the brunt, the government is making efforts to also show that they are feeling the brunt.
0: All right, thank you so much, Joshua. Empathy. And then from Austin, he says accountability. Thank you, Austin, for your time with us this evening.
1: Thank you. Thank you very much.
0: Joshua, it's a pleasure to have you here.
1: Thank you very much.
0: And so this brings us to the end of Issues of the Moment. Today we discussed the rising cost of living in Nigeria, the need for more government intervention. And my guests were Austin Aigbe and Joshua Arogunyo. I also want to thank our listener and the callers for their contributions. The studio manager has been Phineas Udoeyo, and the engineering crew led by Onyebuchi Nwanwe. Sunday Igoche facilitated this program. Thanks to my supervising producer, Roslyn Garuba. On behalf of my producer, Chiamaka Afamifuna, my name is Christy Okoli. Stay safe and stay tuned for our next program, Nita Impact.

0: is a pleasure to have you join us on this week's edition of NIDA Impact on Radio. I am Wanku Baba. NIDA Impact on Radio, a production of the Corporate Communications and Media Relations Department of NIDA, comes to you every Tuesday at 5:30 p.m. on the network service of Radio Nigeria. Through this program, the National Information Technology Development Agency, NIDA, led by its Director General, Kashifu Inua Abdullahi, CCIE, aims to bridge the digital divide, make 70% of Nigerians digitally literate by 2027, target 40% of women participation across all digital training initiatives, create jobs through startups, and ensure an overall increase in the Nigerian gross domestic product through substantial contributions by innovations in the information and communication technology sector. Let's take this quick break, and NIDA Impact on Radio will be right back.
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0: Welcome back. I am still your host, Wanku Baba. We'd love to have your feedback on this program. You can send us a text message or chat with us on WhatsApp on the number 070-7729-5425. 070-7729-5425. On today's edition of NIDA Impact on Radio, Nigeria launches Education Data Initiative to track learners from school to workforce. Communications Ministry commends NIDA's role in digital economy drive. These and more will be coming your way on today's edition of NIDA Impact on Radio. Before we go into the news-making headlines, our special focus for today is on NIDA's impact on the ICT sector. Nigeria's digital transformation journey has received a major boost through the efforts of the National Information Technology Development Agency, which has continued to position technology as a catalyst for economic growth, innovation, and national development. Established to drive the implementation of information technology policies in the country, the agency has evolved into a central institution shaping Nigeria's digital future through strategic programs focused on innovation, digital literacy, cybersecurity, and emerging technologies. One of NIDA's most visible impacts on the ICT sector has been its aggressive push for digital literacy and skills development across the country. Through nationwide training programs, partnership with technology hubs, and initiatives targeted at youth, women, and civil servants, the agency has empowered thousands of Nigerians with relevant digital skills. These interventions are helping to bridge the digital divide while preparing a workforce capable of competing in the global digital economy. The agency has also played a significant role in strengthening Nigerian startup ecosystem by supporting innovation and entrepreneurship. Through incubation programs, startup grants, hackathons, and collaborations with local and international technology stakeholders, NIDA has created opportunities for young innovators to develop solutions addressing local challenges. The support has contributed to the emergence of new technology-driven businesses in sectors such as fintech, education, agriculture, and healthcare. In the area of cybersecurity, NIDA has intensified awareness campaigns and regulatory frameworks aimed at promoting safer digital practices among individuals, businesses, and government institutions. The agency's efforts in developing data protection guidelines and promoting cybersecurity education have become increasingly important as Nigeria experiences rapid digital adoption and rising online activities. These initiatives are helping to build trust and confidence in the country's digital ecosystem. NIDA has equally contributed to digitization of government services and the promotion of e-governance, by encouraging the adoption of digital tools within public institutions. The agency has supported efforts to improve transparency, efficiency, and service delivery. Its advocacy for local content development and indigenous software solutions has further encouraged the growth of Nigeria's ICT industry while reducing dependence on foreign technologies. As Nigeria continues to pursue economic diversification and innovation-driven growth, NIDA remains at the forefront of policies and programs shaping the country's ICT landscape, with increasing investment in emerging technologies such as artificial intelligence, cloud computing, and digital infrastructure. The agency's interventions are expected to further accelerate Nigeria's transition into a knowledge-based economy and strengthen its position within Africa's rapidly expanding digital space. Listening to NIDA Impact on Radio. From impacting knowledge on building a robust technology ecosystem, we now move to developments shaping institutional collaboration and national digital policy. Let's join Aisha Adesanya, who is here with the news.
2: Nigeria is taking a major step towards transforming its education sector through data-driven planning and digital innovation as the Federal Ministry of Education unveiled the Nigerian Education Data Initiative, NEDI, aimed at creating a unified national education data platform capable of tracking learners from primary school to the labor market. The initiative, unveiled at a major stakeholder engagement in Abuja, is designed to harmonize fragmented education records across the country and provide government, institutions, development partners, and policymakers with accurate, real-time information to improve planning, funding, accountability, and service delivery in the sector. Speaking at the event, the Minister of Education, Maruf Tunji Alausa, described the initiative as a major reform that would reposition education as the foundation of Nigeria's human capital development strategy. According to the minister, the absence of reliable and integrated data had for years limited the government's ability to accurately determine enrollment figures, infrastructure deficits, teacher shortages, and the actual number of out-of-school children across the country. He said before now, education data existed in silos across ministries, agencies, examination bodies, and institutions, making it difficult to obtain a comprehensive picture of the sector. Alausa explained that NEDI would now serve as a single source of truth for Nigeria's education system by integrating data from pre-primary, primary, secondary, technical, vocational, and tertiary institutions into one centralized digital platform. He noted that the platform will provide detailed information down to the school level, including the number of learners, gender distribution, teacher qualifications, classrooms, computers, sanitation facilities, water supply, and other infrastructure available in schools nationwide.
3: NEDI provides the opportunity to plan better, budget better, collectively intervene where we should. The government side provide clear evidence-based planning and policy development. It also helps us with effective budgetary planning at both the federal and state level, and more so at the local level. We can target investment to where we need it the most, so we can get the most impactful outcome. At the school and community level, it helps us monitor learners' outcome, also track investment, improvement in education, and promote multi-stakeholder participation. With our development partners, it helps us align our resources and where our national priorities are. And I'll tell you, as we look at the data, the total amount of development bank financing investment and development partners investment, about 80% of those investments in the last 10 years, 80% of those investments has gone to two geopolitical zones in the country. And those two zones have the lowest percentage of numerous and literacy rates in the country.
2: Earlier in a remark, the Minister of State for Education, Professor Sueba Seidu Ahmad, described NEDI as more than just an ICT project, saying it is a national reform instrument designed to improve transparency, accountability, and coordination within the education sector. Professor Sueba said one of the biggest challenges facing education planning in Nigeria has been the fragmentation of data across institutions and agencies. She noted that policymakers, researchers, development partners, and even citizens often struggle to assess reliable information on enrollment, school completion rate, teacher availability, infrastructure, examinations, admissions, and out-of-school children. According to her, NEDI would bridge that gap by integrating data from basic education, technical and vocational institutions, tertiary education, examination bodies, student funding programs, and graduate outcomes records into one unified platform.
4: The National Education Data Initiative, NEDI, is designed to provide a unified national education data platform that brings together data from basic education, secondary education, technical and vocational education, tertiary education, examinations, admissions, scholarships, students funding, graduate outcomes, and other relevant sources. The ultimate goal is to build a reliable, transparent, and integrated educational data ecosystem that supports planning, accountability, policy formation, and decision making. NEDI is not mainly an ICT project. It's a national reform instrument. It's a platform for evidence-based governance. It's a tool for transparency, coordination, and better service delivery in the education sector. Through NEDI, the Federal Ministry of Education will better position to answer critical questions such as, how many learners are in our schools? Where are the gaps in access and infrastructure? How many children transit from primary to junior secondary schools? Which community requires urgent intervention? What are the trends in admissions, examinations, and graduation, and employment pathways? How do we track learners across the education system? And how do we ensure that no child is left behind? Distinguished ladies and gentlemen, we are pleased that NEDI has moved beyond the concept stage.
2: Also speaking at the event, the Director General of the National Information Technology Development Agency, NITDA, Kashifu Inua Abdullahi CCIE, said the agency was supporting the initiative by providing the digital infrastructure required to secure and manage the data ecosystem. Inua, who was represented by the Director of IT Infrastructure Solutions, Mr. Oladejo Olawumi, described education data as a strategic national asset that must be protected and properly managed. According to him, NITDA's National Data Sovereignty Initiative would help ensure that sensitive education records remain securely stored within Nigeria while supporting national planning and digital governance.
5: Stakeholder engagement is the unveiling of the Nigeria Education Data Infrastructure Platform. It's an initiative by the Federal Ministry of Education under the Honorable Minister Mauruhausa, who has initiated this program. So it's about gathering data, because we all know the importance of data. Data, you can now say, is life. So how do we now use data strategically? The data we are going to use, we need to gather it. So this is an initiative to even gather the data about all that has to do with our data.
2: stakeholders at the event described the initiative as a major step towards modernizing Nigeria's education management process and improving access to reliable statistics for policy implementation. Development partners and state education officials also pledged support for the initiative, noting that credible data would help direct investments to areas where they are most needed and improve outcomes across the education sector. With the rollout of NATI and the learner identification system, the federal government says Nigeria is now moving towards a more transparent, technology-driven, and evidence-based education system designed to support long-term national development. The National Information Technology Development Agency, NIDDA, hosted the Permanent Secretary of the Federal Ministry of Communications, Innovation and Digital Economy, Engineer Nadungu Gagari, and his team during a courtesy visit to the agency's headquarters in Abuja. The Permanent Secretary commended NIDDA's contributions to digital innovation, cybersecurity awareness, digital literacy and support for startups, describing the agency as a key driver of Nigeria's digital economy agenda. Welcoming the Permanent Secretary, the Director General of NIDDA, Kashifu Inua Abdullahi CCIE, appreciated the visit and highlighted the agency's strategic reforms and innovative initiatives aimed at accelerating Nigeria's digital transformation. The DG also noted that NIDDA pioneered the performance management system now being adopted across the federal civil service while calling for stronger collaboration between the ministry and its agencies.
6: I think I had conversations with the Honorable Minister on two policies we need to work on. The first one is on the national sovereign cloud infrastructure, which I believe Minister's office also is doing something. So we are waiting for them to give us the guidance, because we've done the guidelines, the regulations, standard, and so on. And the second one is on cybersecurity, which even 2 days ago I had a conversation with him on the need to have a policy on cybersecurity, because we have the Act, and the Act puts everything under the office of the National Security Advisor. But last month we had a summit with stakeholders, which you were there on, the cybersecurity. And part of the conversation I had with the Honorable Minister was there is a need to push for a policy on that.
2: Speaking earlier, Engineer Nadungu Gagari reaffirmed the ministry's commitment to providing policy support and institutional guidance to agencies under its supervision. He further charged staff of NIDDA to remain committed to professionalism, innovative thinking, and efficient service delivery in line with the renewed hope agenda of the federal government.
7: Let me warmly commend the management and staff of NIDDA for the reception accorded to us and for your unwavering commitment towards advancing Nigeria's digital innovation and information technology ecosystem. In fact, what you are doing is worth commending. I, in fact, commend you for all your strides, and I wish you more grace to your elbow to be able to touch the life of Nigerians, both the serve and the underserved and the unserved. Everybody is yearning to hear from you people. The purpose of this visit is to deepen institutional engagement, reinforce alignment with the ministry's strategies, priorities, and gain a clearer understanding of the agency's programs, achievements, and operational concerns. So we are here also to deepen our relationship with you people and to hear more about your achievement, and also to hear if there are challenges that we have to know so that we can take them up to the appropriate quarters for address.
2: The visit forms part of the Permanent Secretary's familiarization tour of agencies under the ministry, aimed at strengthening institutional collaboration and enhancing policy alignment across the sector. That's it on the news. I'm Aisha Adesanya.
0: Thank you, Aisha. We'll pause briefly for this message, and when we return, our Vox Pop focuses on ICT. Stay with us.
1: 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Shaping the future.
0: Welcome back. As technology continues to reshape economies, businesses, and everyday life, experts say the growth of information and communication technology, ICT, remains critical to Nigeria's development and global competitiveness. From digital innovation to cybersecurity and artificial intelligence, stakeholders in the sector are highlighting the opportunities and challenges shaping the future of the country's digital economy. In this workshop, ICT experts share their perspectives on the state of the sector and what must be done to sustain its growth.
8: No matter where you come from or what background you belong to, technology can enable you access opportunities that before now you couldn't. Some companies globally now don't even need you to go to school for you to be able to work for them. That's a very important development for a country like Nigeria, where opportunities are really scarce. Even though talent is enormous, but the opportunities are scarce. So technology enables a lot of people access this opportunity by just going through a self-development course and developing yourself. From my experience, I would say one, access to relevant information. Because I work with young people, and what I found out from them is that even though they may have the talent, you know, talent is not enough, because technology is an enabler. So you must understand fundamentally what you're using technology to enable.
9: Over $1.36 trillion will be added to the global households by virtue of information and communications technology. That amount is $1.36 trillion. A certain fraction of the entire global output, which is about $87 trillion. Now, it might look really small, but that's the size of the economy of South Korea. And that particular data is what makes us know that the U.S., for example, will be getting $356 billion. Imagine economies like Brazil, India, and China. We get anything between $97 billion and $148 billion. Talking about Nigeria, over 11% of our gross domestic product was accounted for by virtue of the ICT. What significant result we can attain in terms of diversification will be aimed on our seriousness and commitment as a nation to be able to understand how these things affect us and how it takes us forward, because oil is definitely not just the main thing we should be focusing on.
10: The efforts by especially the government so far have to be commended. There's been a few sound bites from the government that obviously are attracting this FDI and so on and so forth. Things like that get to give confidence and strength to the sector. However, there's much more that can be done. And I could go from time to time.
11: For me, at least I won't look at the government aspect. The government has done a lot, but let's leave government for now. Technology drives itself. If you're in technology and you know what to do, imagine I'm a developer, then I build websites. There's no regulation that stops me from making so much money. And now I have a company, I pay tax. Okay, I'm putting back. Now, there's a lot of the organizations that don't have like websites. Looking at the corporate space as well, there are a lot of organizations that want to now use technology to drive what they do. And then there are people that have this knowledge that can, Nigerians basically, that can do these implementations to handle integrations for them. Now, technology is a driver, not necessarily when you have to do with frameworks. Imagine the return they made in less than like about a year. We embrace it.
12: So there's this barrier to entry. You need access in terms of devices to use in practicing ICT. You also need the know-how. You need to go for training.
0: The voices of these experts highlight both the progress and the possibilities within Nigeria's ICT sector. Their insight underscores the importance of sustained innovation and collaboration in shaping a digital future. Now, we'd love to hear from you. Don't forget to drop us a text message or chat with us on WhatsApp on the number 070-77-29-5425 and share your thoughts on today's discussions. And tell us how NIDDA's initiative has impacted you. And as usual, the program cannot end without the regular dose of tech tips with Aisha Adesanya.
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0: And that brings us to the end of today's edition of NIDA Impact on Radio. 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On behalf of the Honorable Minister of Communications, Innovations and Digital Economy, Boson Tijani, the Director General of NIDA, Kashifu Inua Abdullahi, CCIE, management and staff of the agency, we thank you for listening. 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
13: Nigerian politics, a representative democracy, is characterized by systemic erosion over the years. 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It's time for real talk. It's time for answers. Welcome to the Political Roundtable. 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
1: 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We begin with the headlines. Lagos strengthens emergency response through multi-agency collaboration. Lagos drives women's empowerment via community-based services. NCAA directs airlines to enhance surveillance at airports. Kenya transport operators suspend fuel price hikes strike. Now the news on full. I am Pyoko Ezechi. In a bid to strengthen its emergency response, the Lagos State Command and Control Center, LSCCC, has held a multi-agency stakeholders engagement themed One Response, One Platform, Advancing Integrated Emergency Management in Lagos State. Declaring the stakeholders' meeting open at Ikeja, Commissioner for Special Duties and Intergovernmental Relations, Mr. Wenga Oyerinde, said a gathering represents a strategic institutional framework for strengthening interoperability, multi-agency coordination, and technology-driven emergency response management within the state. The commissioner noted that in today's context, emergency management can no longer operate in silos, hence the need for integrated communication systems, synchronized operational protocols, real-time information sharing, unified command structures, and data-driven decision-making processes capable of supporting rapid deployment and coordinated response actions during emergencies and disasters. Speaking with Newsmen, General Manager LSCCC, Mr. Femi Kennedy Kiwa, stated that the event was timely and highly significant as it seeks to reinforce operational synergy among first responders, security agencies, traffic management authorities, healthcare responders, fire services, environmental agencies, and other critical actors within the state's emergency ecosystem. According to him, the LSCCC remains committed to strengthening institutional capacity and advancing sustainable reforms that will improve public safety outcomes in the state.

0: impact is that we will see a very responsive and a responsible first responders. We'll continue to see where we begin to embrace technology and we are able to reduce our response time.
1: On her part, the Permanent Secretary, Minister of Youth and Social Development, Mrs. Tonyi Okeosointolu, harped on the need for synergy to avoid overlapping duties, noting that disaster and emergency response management is a teamwork.
2: So what we're basically doing here is to define the roles and responsibilities of each of the stakeholders present so that management will be more impactful.
1: Our correspondent, Yemisi Dada, reports that participants underwent LERM's technical training, which provides a strategic platform for harmonizing response protocols, enhancing interagency synergy, and improving emergency coordination through technology-driven solutions. The Lagos State Government says it is empowering women and promoting financial inclusion through targeted outreach and community-based services across the state to reduce poverty in line with SDG Goal 1. Special Advisor on Sustainable Development Goals, Dr. Ololuwa Fini, stated this during the 2026 ministerial press briefing held at Alausa Ikeja, where the office highlighted its Women Financial Inclusion Program achievements, ongoing outreach efforts, and plans to expand services to additional communities. Dr. Fini explained that the initiative has reached more than 1,500 women across 15 riverine and hard-to-reach areas in Lagos State, providing a platform for women to express themselves while learning about savings, investments, and basic financial management. She said beneficiaries who do not have bank accounts were supported to open one, while women without national identification numbers were registered so they could access formal financial services. Dr. Fini noted that participants received training and some were given starter products and capital to begin trading, strengthening livelihoods and local economies, hinting that the positive impacts of the program has led Governor Bajide Sanwo-Olu to approve its expansion to other parts of the state to reach more women and families. A special advisor further reaffirmed that the government will continue to promote inclusive development through such programs, saying the initiative complements broader state efforts to reduce poverty, boost economic participation, and build resilient communities. The Lagos State Central Business District's office says it arrested and prosecuted 859 offenders across Lagos Island and Ikeja business districts within the last 1 year. Special Advisor to Governor Bajide Sanwo-Olu on Central Business Districts, Mrs. Bola Olumepo Lawal, stated this at the 2026 ministerial press briefing to market the third-year second term of Governor Bajide Sanwo-Olu's administration held in Alausa Ikeja. Mrs. Olumepo Lawal said the offenders included tricycle operators arrested for traffic violations, illegal parking, and one-way offenses. She also revealed that seven officials of the agency were suspended without payment over misconduct and insubordination during the review period, but urged residents to desist from attacking CBD officers in uniform.
3: But the people out there, they are working for the government. They are not working on their own. And they are in uniform. So attacking them is that you are attacking the government. And the government will appease.
1: Mrs. Olumego Lawal said the agency will continue to intensify enforcement and environmental sanitation operations across major commercial corridors to restore order and improve the business environment. Our correspondent, Yemisi Dada, quotes the special advisor on CBD as advising residents to always report unruly activities of its officers, grievances, assuring that all complaints will be investigated and sanctions taken where necessary. The Nigerian Defense Academy has announced that its screening test for the 78 regular course will hold on Saturday, 13th of next month, across all states of the Federation and the Federal Capital Territory. In a statement issued on its X handle and signed by the Academy Registrar, the institution said the exercise is open only to candidates who scored 180 and above in the Unified Tertiary Matriculation Examination conducted by the Joint Admissions and Matriculation Board in April this year and who selected the NDA as their first choice institution. According to the statement, eligible candidates will receive an email tomorrow directing them to select their preferred state for the screening test. It notes that this step is necessary for the allocation of examination centers nationwide. The statement maintains that candidates must complete their selection of preferred test location no later than 24th of this month. It advises applicants to choose their state of residence as the examination location, emphasizing that the screening exercise will be conducted simultaneously across the country. You're listening to the major news at 6 on the Stable of Radio Nigeria, the best radio station of the year. A reminder of our headlines. Lagos strengthens emergency response through multi-agency collaboration. Lagos drives women's empowerment via community-based services. Still to come, NCAA directs airlines to enhance surveillance at airports. Kenya transport operators suspend fuel price hike strike. We also have sports for you. The rest of the stories. The Nigeria Civil Aviation Authority, NCAA, has directed airlines, airport operators, and other aviation stakeholders to strengthen public health surveillance measures following the outbreak of Ebola virus disease in parts of the Democratic Republic of the Congo and Uganda. In a circular, the NCAA said the directive became necessary due to concerns over the spread of the disease and the vital role of the aviation sector in preventing cross-border transmission. The authority noted that no confirmed Ebola case linked to the current outbreak has been recorded in Nigeria, affirming that it is working closely with the Federal Ministry of Health, Nigeria's Center for Disease Control, Port Health Services, and international health bodies to monitor the situation. The NCAA listed symptoms of Ebola virus disease to include sudden fever, severe fatigue, headache, vomiting, abdominal pain and bleeding manifestations, stressing that early detection and prompt reporting are essential to preventing the spread of the disease. The authority added that surveillance systems at airports have been strengthened, while airlines have been directed to ensure proper health reporting procedures, complete passenger locator forms, and equip aircraft with emergency medical kits and precautionary supplies. The police command in Oyo State has confirmed that several victims are still missing following the abduction of school children and staff in Isinle community, Orire local government area of the state. The command spokesperson, Mr. Oluinka Ayonlade, revealed that 7 students, 18 pupils and 7 teachers are still missing after the incident, which affected Community Grammar School, Baptist Nursery and Primary School, and L.A. Primary School in Shiele Community, Orire local government area of the state. The attack, which occurred last Friday, has triggered renewed concern over school security in the state, as authorities continue search and rescue operations aimed at locating the abducted victims and apprehending those responsible. Mr. Ayonlade added that security agencies have intensified patrols in surrounding communities as part of ongoing efforts to secure the safe release of the victims. On the foreign scene, transport operators in Kenya have suspended their nationwide strike following talks with the government over rising fuel prices. The operators said the suspension would remain in effect until next Tuesday to allow for further negotiations. The strike, which entered its second day today, brought the capital, Nairobi, and other major cities to a standstill. Authorities say at least 4 people were killed, 30 injured, and more than 700 arrested during the protests nationwide. Kenya's Interior Minister, Mr. Kipchumba Mukome, said the agreement followed consultations with public transport representatives, while higher-level talks would continue within the next week. Major roads in Nairobi remained largely deserted this morning, with businesses shut and schools closed, as police patrolled parts of the city amid reports of protesters blocking some routes. Nigeria's Super Eagles will open their AFCON 2027 qualifying campaign at home against Madagascar on 23rd September 2026. According to today's draw by CAF in Cairo, Egypt, the Super Eagles will also face Guinea-Bissau and Tanzania over 2 legs in Group L of the round-robin qualifying tournament. After the Madagascan first-round tie, Nigerian squad will face Guinea-Bissau away from home on 27th September 2026 before hosting Tanzania on 11th November 2026 in Uyo, Akwa Ibom State. Reverse fixtures will come up in rounds 4, 5 and 6 with first 2 teams in the group qualifying for AFCON 2027 finals. The qualifiers will be played across 3 FIFA international windows between September 2026 and March 2027. The first qualification matches are set for 22nd to 30th March 2027. The final qualification matches are set for 22nd to 30th March 2027. Kenya, Tanzania, and Uganda will co-host AFCON 2027 from 19th June to 17th July. Spot the symptoms, wash your hands, keep your environment clean. Together we can fight Ebola. To end the major news at 6, here again we bring you the main items.

has directed airlines, airport operators, and other aviation stakeholders to strengthen public health surveillance measures following the outbreak of Ebola virus disease in parts of Democratic Republic of Congo and Uganda. On the foreign scene, transport operators in Kenya have suspended their nationwide strike following talks with the government over rising fuel prices. That ends Radio 1, 103.5 FM Major News at 6, your favorite news talk and sports station on the stable of Radio Nigeria, the best radio station of the year. 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It was edited by Charity Mbata. I'm Pure Gold Ezechi. Here is thanking you for staying tuned and for listening. Good evening.

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7: Times are really hard. 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
8: I understand, but the government hasn't turned a blind eye. 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
7: What are the new measures? 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
8: 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Also, the compressed natural gas that will cost transportation costs by 50%. The presidential grants and loan scheme for our students and for small businesses as loans and grants. I almost forgot. The minimum wage, which is double of what it was.

0: now.
1: Wow, this will make a big difference.
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0: That is why we need to support the government, and together we can overcome these challenges and build a brighter future for Nigeria.
2: This message is brought to you from the Federal Ministry of Information and National Orientation.
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0: My guy, how far? You look like Haba. Did someone die?
1: Nah, who for die? In fact, I feel like say make my life just delete self.
0: It can't be that bad.
1: It's worse. So look at me. Graduate, no money, no food, no job.
0: Take it easy. Brace up.
1: For where? You have a job. We are not in the same league. Shoo, get size.
0: Listen to me. Governments usually have a job creation scheme. You can embrace it. You can even on your own think out of the box. What talents do you have? Be creative and let your creativity enrich you financially and otherwise.
1: And I plan to hit it big by the time I'm 40 years old.
0: And you are only 25. The journey of 1,000 miles starts with a step.
1: Oh, boy, my man. Thanks. I even feel better already.
0: Anytime, man, anytime. That's what friends are for. Brace up, better times are here.
2: Cause I do manage the devil worship. Messy when I walk in a coach shop. And if you also add, you get to the top.
3: This man, you don't know who I be for this house. I go show you Pepe.
4: Madam, it's not that deep.
5: So, Mr. Smart and Madam Fable were business partners. They had a major disagreement. Fable vowed to deal with Smart. Favor showed up in Smart's office with plenty police.
3: Hey! Officer, here is the criminal.
6: Madam.
3: Arrest him.
6: Okay. Madam.
5: But Smart was super cool. Hey! Like say in get Odeshi.
4: Arrest who? This is a civil matter. The police cannot be involved according to the Nigeria Police Act 2020.
6: You see, actually, we didn't know this was a disagreement. We are sorry.
5: Who would you rather be in this story? Favor or Smart? And Favor, she was still in shock.
3: Ah, now dream are the dreams. This kind of thing, if it happened,
7: if we all know and follow the Police Act 2020, if it happened.
8: Violence is like a wildfire. 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
19: 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All the way up. All the way up.
20: 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Hey!

0: Walter Wright.
1: All the big teams, European teams being mentioned there, Arsenal, Barcelona, Man United. You mentioned Man U. Man U, I will marry you. I would have been angry with him if he didn't. Anyway, it's time for Global League Report. It'll be produced and presented by Dami. I call him Dami. All right, any moment from now, you hear his voice bringing you Global League Report. It's an exceptional sports program, I tell you.

0: When the season tightens like this, there is no hiding place. Across Africa, champions are being decided in finals and final days. In Europe, title races are finishing at the wire. In America and Saudi Arabia, global stars are still rewriting the story. And once again, Nigerian players are right in the middle of it all, scoring, winning, and deciding outcomes across the world. This is the Global League Report on Radio 1 103.5 FM. My name is Damilola Unifade, and it's time to get into it. The Nigerian Premier Football League season will be decided this weekend with all final round matches kicking off simultaneously. The title race, continental qualification places and the final two relegation spots remain unresolved, setting up a dramatic conclusion to the 2025-26 campaign. At the same time, the Nigerian Football Federation has confirmed the President Federation's Cup round of 64 draw. Rivers United face non-league side G12 Football Academy, while Rangers International meet second tier Gospel Akpabio United. Defending champions Kwara United begin against Sporting Super Supreme on the 19th, Eyimba take on El Shama FC and Shooting Stars face Kebbi United among other fixtures. The matches are scheduled for tomorrow and Thursday.
1: Mistake by Hadina Bariu and Vision have the opener. Farouk has returned to Abrankase to hunt the club that loaned him out to Vision. It is Nations 0, Vision 1. Horror mistake by goalkeeper Adina Baliwi.
0: Medeama FC have secured the 2025-26 Ghana Premier League title after a 5-2 victory over Heart of Lions in Takwa. Kelvin Obeng and Derek Fador both scored twice, with Prince Owusu also on target as Medeama move 5 points clear with one match remaining. Medeama FC head coach Ibrahim Tanko praises players and the club's management for their role in what he described as a historic season for the side.
2: I think we prepared very well, and I congratulate the boys and not only them, the management, the board, the president, everyone have played his part, and we thank them all. Very historic. I came here last season in the second round, and I think the trust and that the president had in me definitely is something that gave me motivation. And I thank him very much, and I thank all the supporters who rallied behind us from day one. Yeah, and there's a lot to do going forward, so let's go and prepare for that.
0: Elsewhere, Dreams FC beat Bibiana Gold Stars 3-1, ending the champions' hopes of retaining their title. There were significant results across the league. Aduana FC defeated Young Apostles 3-1. FC Sabates edged Heart of Oaks 1-0, and Bicham United beat Ashanti Kotoko 3-1 to secure survival. Karela United claimed a late 1-0 win over Street Rule Blacks. Vision FC saw Hof Nations FC 1-0, and Berekum Chelsea overcame 11 Wonders 2-0, leaving the battle for top 4 places and relegation to be decided on the final day.
3: Now again from range, Shazari behind the effort of Muremi. The final whistle goes at the Amstel Arena. A win would have taken Pirates above Mamelodi Sundowns on goal difference, a position from which they would not have been dislodged. But having failed to score against Durban City.
0: The Betway Premiership title in South Africa will be decided on the final day after Orlando Pirates were held to a goalless draw by Durban City at Orlando Stadium. Pirates remain 2 points behind leaders Mamelodi Sundowns and must win away at Obit College next weekend to keep their hopes alive. Coach Abdelslam Ouadou admitted his side lacked first half intensity despite registering 30 shots, saying the title race was always destined to go down to the wire.
4: The first half that we have played was a bit far from my expectation in terms of intensity, in terms of rhythm, because the plan was the first half during 15-20 minutes, you know, to put high pressure to suffocate that team in order maybe to score early. It didn't happen. It could not happen when we start so slow, you know, and maybe a lack of aggressiveness in our first half.
0: Pitson Lala praises players for staying disciplined and executing the game plan in a performance that earned Durban City crucial point in their push for a top 8 finish.
5: We knew it was going to be a very difficult game, but we are also having ambitions to finish in a top 8. So a win was very, very crucial for us.
0: Elsewhere, Kaizer Chiefs beat Amazulu 1-0. Sekukune United drew 1-1 with Richards Bay. Golden Arrows defeated Chipa United 2-0. Polokwane City shared a 1-1 draw with Maruma Gallant. And Stellenbosch overcame Obit College 2-0. And Siwelele edged Magezi 1-0. The results leave the battle for the top 8 and the fight against relegation unresolved, heading into a decisive final round. The Egyptian Premier League delivered a tight round of fixtures with three goals and several shared points. El Ismaili were held to a goalless draw by ZEDFC, while Petrojet and Mother Sport also finished level at 1-1. It was the same story for National Bank of Egypt and El Gona, who could not be separated. El Gahish picked up a narrow 1-0 win over Faku, while Aras El Hudud end and a way 2-0 victory over Karaba Ismailia. Elsewhere, Arab Contractors and Wadi Degla shared a point in a 1-1 draw, while Ghazi El Mahalla at Al Ittihad Alessandra Club 1-0 in a low-scoring weekend in the league.
6: And the Pirates sends a nice ball into the penalty box. There's a shot! It's gone flying past to Ronald Williams there with that right foot of his. It's driven through! What a fantastic goal! Forget about Nuno Santos! Bring forth out the Modiba!
0: Now to the continent, a moment of quality from Ogwe Modiba has given Mamelodi Sundowns a 1-0 win over FA Rabat in the first leg of their Total Energies CAF Champions League final in Pretoria. Modiba's super 37th-minute free kick proved decisive at Loftus Versfield as the South African champions dominated possession and carried a slender lead into next weekend's return leg in Morocco. Mamelodi Sundowns coach Miguel Cardoso says the side must approach the second leg with a clear intention to win.
7: Let's see what will happen in the second match. I think most important thing is that we know that we can compete in this level with the best teams on the season and make a wonderful game. I think we made a wonderful game. Obviously that you all know, and I also know that we could have scored for several times a second goal that would obviously would give a more comfortable result. But it's clear that we will have to play for a victory in terms of scoring a goal over there.
8: A hand to the ball from Mohamed Awad, but not enough to deny the visitors the winning penalty. It will be held aloft by USM Alger. 2023 champions are the 2026 champions.
0: USM Alger have won the Total Energies CAF Confederations Cup for the second time, edging Zamalek 8-7 on penalties in a gripping final in Cairo. Zamalek took the second leg 1-0 through an early Oudi Aldabad penalty to level the tie at 1-1 on aggregate, but neither side could find the winner at a packed Cairo International Stadium. The shootout went kick for kick, with the first seven penalties converted by both teams. Mohamed Shihata blazed Zamalek's 8 over the bar, and USM substitute Tendi kept his composure to slot home the winner. The victory hands USM Alger a $4 million prize, a place in next season's CAF Super Cup, and hands the Egyptian Giants their first continental final defeat on penalties.
9: Brings the return from Ruben Neves. Goes down inside the box. Penalty. Albriak, the culprit. Bulka is a big man, 6'6" on his goal line. But Neves punches it beyond the giant in the goal. Hernandez. Powerful burst from the Frenchman here. Back for Malcolm. Back for Hernandez. And the far post. It's put in by Mandash. Not sure the pass was intended for him, but it reached him. And it's a confident finish.
0: Away from Africa now, Cristiano Ronaldo's search for a first major title with Al Nassr continues after a 1-0 home defeat by Gamba Osaka in the AFC Champions League 2 final. Dennis Umet scored against the run of play in the 30th minute in Riyadh, and the Japanese side held on to become the first club from their country to win the competition. Meanwhile, in the Saudi Russian Pro League, Al Hilal have ensured the title race will go down to the final day after a 2-0 victory over Neom Sports Club at Kingdom Arena. Al Nassr remain top and will secure a first league title in 7 years if they defeat Damak in their final match, but any slip could hand Al Hilal the crown should they win at Al Fayyar. Also at this weekend, Al Shabab beat Al Ittihad 3-2. Al Hilal defeated Al Kulut 3-0. Al Ogdud saw off Al Khalej 3-1, and Al Tawan drew 1-1 with Al Riyadh. Damak overcame Al Fayyar 3-0. Akasiya beat Al Hazem 2-0, and Al Fateh secured a 2-0 win against Al Najma.
9: On that defensive side, Messi, Suarez, Segovia, Messi! Now Rodrigo De Paul with room to carry forward. Clips it into Leo Messi. Messi to Suarez. Back to Messi. Oh, still into Barcelona!
10: The rest of the world better beware.
0: In the USA, Inter Miami secured their first win at the new stadium, beating Portland Timbers 2-0 as Lionel Messi scored one and set up another to lift them to second in the East. Timbers coach Phil Neville says the defeat came down to key moments when the opposition made their advantage count.
10: I just said to the team in there, you know, I was super proud of the way that they competed and that the moments when they were ruthless in the first half and we weren't ruthless in the box at all. I thought Christoph Felder was incredible. We need our big players to score goals. And this game was about the big players scoring goals. I felt that was the difference between the two teams. Their moments they scored, our moments we didn't. And I thought we dominated the game in terms of possession, in terms of our movements.
0: FC Dallas head San Jose 3-2 in a thriller, while San Diego FC and FC Cincinnati played out a dramatic 3-3 draw with a 98-minute equalizer rescuing a point for Cincy. Sporting Kansas City made it back-to-back wins with a 2-1 victory at Austin. New England saw off Minnesota 2-1 and Real Salt Lake defeated Colorado 2-1. Austin FC head coach Nico Esteves says his side paid the price for poor reactions in decisive moments.
11: Well, I think SKC is in a desperate situation, and you could see that they show that. We didn't show that, you know. And I think it's not that they won because the quality game. It was more like second actions, second balls, and then from there, you analyze also the goals are coming from transitions, from situations like that. And it's something that we address. We think like just being at Q2, we're going to win games. It's not enough, you know. We have to show the same desperation, because we are not in a good situation also.
0: That wraps up the first half of the show. When we return, we go to Europe, and the top five leagues are in the menu.
12: Touch from Semenyo. Now Haaland. Bit of menace now from Manchester City. Bernardo Silva for Haaland. Semenyo! Oh, what a finish that is! A wonderful moment for Antoine Semenyo, and Manchester City lead the cup final.
13: Feels like Chelsea are running out of chances. They've run out of time. Pep Guardiola and Manchester City have done it. A stunner of a goal from Antoine Semenyo. A forgettable game to that point, but an unforgettable moment for him. City do just enough.
0: Manchester City lifted the FA Cup after a 1-0 win over Chelsea at Wembley, with Antoine Semenyo scoring the decisive goal in the 72nd minute. It is City's 8th FA Cup triumph and a response to 2 recent final defeats, with Pep Guardiola calling the trophy special for the club. Celebrations were kept brief, with Guardiola insisting players return home immediately as the Premier League title race continues.
14: Not even one beer. Next Monday after Aston Villa, we're going to celebrate it with the women's team. The club said to me that with some parade in Manchester, because it must be celebrated with both teams. But no half time. So has 3 days. Chelsea has 7 days to prepare that final. It was 3 days. Yesterday the travel was a nightmare. Spent 6 hours, literally 6 hours from CFA to here. The train's a little bit problem in this country. And 6 hours. But yeah, I think we behaved in some moments good. We were quite stable. But the same. When a final's in that end, the margins, the decisions can change absolutely everything.
15: Pulls it back towards Rodgers. Rodgers with some space. Goes for the curl! Oh, yes! That was straight out of the Bodymore Heath training grand manoeuvre book. Also, Bosley slips. Rodgers into the penalty box for Ollie Watkins. Watkins! It's 2-1! So Bosley slipped. Rodgers pounces. And Watkins punishes Liverpool. Villa's lead restored. Rodgers the quickest to react. Knew where Watkins was. And Watkins makes no mistake. Drills it home and makes it 2-1 to Aston Villa.
16: It's a quarter in and they've gone down there. Esri Konsa went down there. Comes out towards Tielemans. Strikes it. Save. He's losing his up to. Ah!
15: One. Watkins to John McGinn now. Edge of the Liverpool penalty box. Goes for the curl. Oh, yes! John McGinn! What a goal! To cap an incredible performance from the Villa skipper. It's 4-1 to Aston Villa, and that goal could seal up not only 3 points, but Champions League football next season.
0: In the Premier League, Tottenham moved to the brink of survival after West Ham United fell 3-1 at Newcastle United. Goals from Nick Woltemade and a brace by William Osula put Newcastle in control. With Tati Castellano's strike led to consolation, Spurs now need just the points to stay up. At Old Trafford, Manchester United beat Nottingham Forest 3-2 to seal top place. Bruno Fernandes registered his 20th assist of the season, equaling the Premier League record as Brandon Mbeumo grabbed the winner. Luke Shaw and Mathys Cunha were also on target, with Morgan Gibbs-White replying late for Forest. Michael Carrick refused to be drawn on his future as Manchester United interim manager, saying that whatever happens, he will always remain a fan of the club.
17: Yeah, I'm a supporter as well, so regardless of anything, I want it to be a lot of good moments here. Being pretty clear from what I said a couple of days ago to you, really, I think it's the same, you know, this, over the coming days, there'll be clarity in the situation. I think it was a case of today was important about the game and getting the right result, and some individuals as well shining today. So whatever the news is going to be, I'm sure you'll get it in a few days.
0: Elsewhere, Leeds United edged Brighton and Hove Albion 1-0 through a stoppage-time Dominic Calvert-Lewin goal. Brentford drew 2-2 with Crystal Palace, while Sunderland beat Everton 3-1 to boost their European push. David Moyes described Everton's late collapse as a grade 1 disappointment after they threw away a half-time lead. The Scots blamed lapses in key moments, saying results are decided by small margins at elite level and warning that the team's recent standards have not been premium.
18: In the last 4 or 5 weeks, probably got over the line with games. I think we've played quite well, which is difficult to say. Maybe not quite as much today, but in other games we've certainly had a hard treatment with decisions in recent games which could have altered things. But today was more to do with us really not getting control. We gave away a first goal, which really at the time we looked as if we were going to win. We didn't start the second half well, and they got the goal, but we gave away a terrible first goal, which sort of gave them a bit of encouragement. But I thought we were the better side at that point, and then they sort of got away and got the second goal, which made us then have to start opening up to try and find if we could get a goal back.
0: Fulham were held 1-1 by Wolverhampton Wanderers. Earlier, Aston Villa secured Champions League football with a 4-2 win over Liverpool on Friday night, leaving the Reds fifth and still looking over their shoulders. Arsenal secured a nervy 1-0 win over already relegated Burnley last night and could be crowned Premier League champions today if Manchester City failed to win against Bournemouth in a match scheduled to kick off at 8 p.m. But if City beats the Cherries, who are on a 16-game unbeaten run ahead of the game, then the Premier League title race goes to the final day. Pep Guardiola says City must focus on winning their remaining matches to keep the Premier League title race alive, insisting they still want to take it to the final day despite trailing leaders Arsenal.
19: Of course, it's better to travel to Bournemouth with the feeling that we won the FA Cup than the opposite, but it's different competition. So at the end, it should have not happened what happened. We should travel in the same time to Bournemouth to try to get the result. All we want is with our people in the last game to have the, you know, to try to fight and to extend these 4 or 5 days with an Aston Villa, and you know exactly what you have to do is win Bournemouth.
20: It's Thiago, and that is a lovely finish. Vinicius Junior. We haven't seen a great deal of Real Madrid in the first 15 minutes, but as you know, you don't really need to see a lot of them for them to take the lead. Quality from Vinicius.
0: In Spain, Vinicius Junior scored the holy goal as Real Madrid beat Sevilla 1-0 in La Liga's penultimate round, finishing calmly after a Kylian Mbappe assist. Despite defeat, Sevilla had secured safety thanks to results elsewhere. Champions Barcelona maintained their perfect home record with a 3-1 win over Real Betis, Rafinha scoring twice before João Cancelo sealed it after Isco's penalty. Atletico Madrid beat Girona 1-0 with Antoine Griezmann assisting Ademola Lookman in his final home appearance. Levante boosted survivor hopes with a 2-0 win over Mallorca. Espanyol beat Osasuna 2-1. Alaves beat Real Oviedo 1-0. Elche edged Getafe 1-0. Valencia overcame Real Sociedad 4-3. Celta Vigo drew 1-1 at Atletico Bilbao to secure European football. And Rayo Vallecano saw Villarreal 2-0.
21: Pizzilli with the corner. And Gianluca Mancini's done it again in the derby. Not Roman by birth, but very much Roman by association. Dybala's corner. Mancini again! This time it's in front of the Courmesoud. Roma haven't just scored once from a set piece. They've done it on two occasions.
0: Roma move a step closer to Champions League qualification with a 2-0 double win over Lazio at the Stadio Olimpico. The result lifts Roma into fourth place in Italy. Elsewhere in the continental race, Napoli secured a top four spot with a 3-0 win at Pisa. Scott McTominay opening the scoring before goals from Amin Rahmani and Rasmus Hojlund. AC Milan beat Genoa 2-1 thanks to Christopher Nkunku's penalty and Zachary Atikame's late strike, while Juventus suffered a damaging 2-0 home defeat to Fiorentina. Como beat Parma 1-0 and Inter Milan were held 1-1 by Verona, leaving the battle for Champions League places set for a final day conclusion.
1: Carl takes over and Kane should have been a second invitation. Farewell day for him, but it is going to be Harry Kane. Oh, that is staggeringly good. His last Bayern game, Harry Kane. Spectacular. Kane with the hat-trick.
0: Bayern Munich wrapped up their Bundesliga season in dominant fashion, beating Cologne 5-1 as Harry Kane struck a hat-trick to finish the campaign on 36 goals. After the final whistle, Bayern were officially presented with their 35th league title in front of jubilant celebrations and traditional beer showers at the Allianz Arena. Elsewhere, on the dramatic final day, Wolfsburg beat St. Pauli 3-1 to secure the relegation playoff place, sending St. Pauli down. Stuttgart held on fourth despite a 2-2 draw at Frankfurt to qualify for the Champions League, while Edenheim lost 2-0 to Mainz and were relegated. Freiburg defeated RB Leipzig 4-1 to claim a Conference League spot. Borussia Mönchengladbach trashed Offenheim 4-0 to deny them European qualification. Borussia Dortmund beat Werder Bremen 2-0 with Segu Girassi scoring. Bayer Leverkusen drew 1-1 with Hamburg after a missed Patrick Schick penalty, and Union Berlin ended the season with a 4-0 win over Augsburg.
2: He about to go and hit top speed. He's got a great run from the Spanish midfielder. Fabian Ruiz drives it across. It's going to be a tap-in. Bradley Barcola gets the celebrations back up and running in the away end. Maxime Lopez swings in. Coppola goes over his head. Gori tries, but it's falling kindly from Pierre Melu. Oh, what a flick! Alemani Gori! Cabal, look at Gori charging. Colasur, though, to the left. He's found him. Now he's driving on goal. It's surely going to be a Paris FC winner! The history makers, Paris FC, with their first ever league win over Paris Saint-Germain.
0: In France, Paris Saint-Germain lifted the Ligue 1 trophy but ended their season with a 2-1 defeat away to Paris FC in their final league game before the Champions League final against Arsenal. PSG had already secured the title with a 2-0 win over Lens earlier in the week, ending a record-extending 14th French championship, but suffered a setback as Ousmane Dembele was forced off early with an apparent injury concern before Alemami Gori struck twice, including a stoppage time winner for the host. Elsewhere, on the final night, Lille secured a return to the Champions League despite a 2-0 home defeat to Auxerre, who were led by a brace from Lazin Sinayoko. Lyon finished fourth after a 4-0 loss to Lens, while Marseille beat Rennes 3-1 to secure Europa League qualification and move ahead of them on goal difference. Strasbourg edged Monaco in a dramatic 5-4 win. Le Havre straight up with a 2-0 victory at Lorient. Metz drew goalless with Nice to send them into relegation playoff. The Nantes clash with Toulouse was abandoned after crowd trouble. To continental action in Europe, Freiburg head into their Europa Cup final in form, scoring 9 goals in 3 games, including wins over Sporting Braga and RB Leipzig. Coach Julian Schuster will be the youngest German manager in the European final in 24 years, with Freiburg chasing the first ever UEFA Champions League place. Aston Villa, European champions in 1982, arrive after emphatic wins over Nottingham Forest and Liverpool under Unai Emery, who takes charge of his 6th European final. Villa have won more UEFA games than any side since 2023-24 and already have Champions League football secured. The Spaniards said these players can be proud of the achievement to be in a final.
22: We are so proud how we are doing the way during the season in the Europa League. And it's something we are feeling as a special competition to share with our supporters. They were following us in all the countries we were playing, and of course gave us a lot of energy when we were in the process in the Europa League. And now playing the final is something so special. After a long time not playing one final in Europe is really something fantastic. The supporters will be with us in Istanbul, with us there, and enjoy one match for a trophy. And of course we are here in football for trophies, for prestige, and I think Europe is giving us it, and we must share with our supporters.
0: As usual, we close the show today with a roundup of the performances of Nigerian players across the world this past weekend. In Spain, Ademola Lookman scored for the second straight game as Atletico Madrid beat Girona 1-0. His 21st minute tap-in sealed the win, taking him to 4 La Liga goals in 11 matches and 9 goals in all competitions this season. Also in La Liga, Umar Sadiq featured in Valencia's thrilling 4-3 win over Real Sociedad. Akko Adams played 90 minutes in Sevilla's 9-1-0 loss to Real Madrid, while Chidera Ejuke came off the bench. In England, Calvin Bassey made his 100th appearance for Fulham in a 1-1 draw with Wolverhampton Wanderers, while Alex Iwobi returned from injury. Taiwo Awoniyi featured for Nottingham Forest in their 3-2 defeat to Manchester United. In Italy, Maduka Okoye was again praised after an outstanding campaign with Udinese, where he has kept 10 Serie A clean sheets and was named the club's player of the season. Fisayo Delibashiri featured in SS Lazio's 2-0 defeat to AS Roma. In Austria, Moses Uso, Emmanuel Michael and Adetunji Adesina celebrated a league and cup double with LASK after a 3-0 win over Austria Wien. Yusuf finished the season with 13 goals. Kelechi Iheanacho lifted the Scottish Premiership title with Celtic after a 3-1 comeback win over Hearts. In the Czech Republic, Igor Ogum, David Moses and Samuel Isife and Mubarak Suleiman won the league with Slavia Prague following a 5-1 victory over FK Jablonek. In Turkey, Paul Onuachu finished as joint top scorer with 22 goals despite drawing a blank in Trabzonspor 3-0 loss to Genke Belgi. Rafael Onyedika featured as club bridge trash Royal Union Saint Gilles 5-0 to move closer to the Belgian title. Elsewhere, Victor Boniface is set to return to Bayer Leverkusen after his loan spell at Werder Bremen ended, while Gift Urban is expected back at TSG Hoffenheim following a mixed loan stint with Hellas Verona. In women's football, Roy Sola Babajide and Shukriyat Oladipo were crowned champions of the Serie A Femminile with AS Roma women after a 2-0 win over Genoa women. Roma finished 10 points clear at the top and secured an automatic qualification for next season's UEFA Women's Champions League. It was a first league title for Babajide, capping a strong season for the Super Falcons draw in Italy. And that's how the weekend played out across the world of football, from title races decided to finals won to Nigerian players stepping up on the biggest stages. The game never slows down. That's where we leave it tonight on the Globally Report on Radio 1 103.5 FM. My name is Damilola Unifade. Don't forget to catch me again on Friday, this time on the business side of sports by 1 p.m. on the same station. Until then, stay with the game.

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3: 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My name is Kofi, and I confirm it. Confirm me. Oh, yeah, it was okay.

still care? Will you be there? In my trials and my tribulations, through our doubts and frustrations, in my violence, in my turbulence, through my fear, in my confessions, in my anguish, in my pain, through my joy and my sorrow, in the promise of another tomorrow, I'll never let you part.

that the third mainland bridge which connects Lagos Island to the mainland was until 1996 the longest bridge in Africa, measuring 11.8 kilometers. It was built by Julius Berganai Jerry PLC. Its official name is Ibrahim Babangida Bridge. That's a fact about our Lagos. The

0: Nigerian politics, a representative democracy, is characterized by systemic erosion over the years. Politicians have always explored the riddle of time, yet time waits for no one. The citizens are tired of the empty promises, the same old narratives that have produced only a vicious cycle. It's time for real talk. It's time for answers. Welcome to the Political Roundtable. Every week, we cut through the spin and get straight to the issues that matter to you in Nigerian politics. From the rising cost of living to the future of education and health, we ask the tough questions and demand accountability.
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6: 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My name is Kofi, and I confirm it. Confirm me. Oh, yeah, it was okay.
7: This man, you don't know who I be for this house. I go show you Pepe.
8: Madam, it's not that deep.
9: So, Mr. Smart and Madam Fable were business partners. They had a major disagreement. Fable vowed to deal with Smart. Fable showed up in Smart's office with plenty police. Hey!
7: Officer, here is the criminal.
10: Madam.
7: Arrest him.
10: Okay.
9: But Smart was super cool. Hey! Like saying get Odeh, she.
8: Arrest who? This is a civil matter. The police cannot be involved according to the Nigeria Police Act 2020.
10: You see, actually, we didn't know this was a disagreement. We are sorry.
9: Who would you rather be in this story? Favour or Smart? And Favour, she was still in shock.
7: Now, dream are the dreams. This kind of thing, if it happened...
11: If we all know and follow the Police Act 2020, if it happened...
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0: festival. Come on, people relate to this.
1: Abomination! What are you women doing out here?
2: We are travelers. Our post broke down.
1: Silent! Seize them! They have seen the Egu. They must be punished.
3: Gender-based violence, often called GBV, includes physical, emotional, and psychological abuse, and it affects both young and old. Harmful traditional practices, on the other hand, are cultural practices that may have existed for years but continue to harm people, especially women and girls. 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Hello, welcome to Family Circle, the program that looks at real issues affecting families and communities and provides solutions to how we can build healthier, safer families. I am your host, Christy Okoli. Today we're talking about gender-based violence as it relates to harmful traditional practices. Stay with us. This conversation could change your life. You can be part of the program. Reach us via text or WhatsApp message to 0803-6219-701. Family is meant to be a place of love, safety, and support. But for many people, especially women and girls, the home and community can sometimes become a place of fear, pain, and silence. From physical and emotional abuse to harmful traditional practices, many continue to suffer without speaking up. How much do people really understand about the issues arising from GBV and harmful traditional practices? We went to the streets to ask what traditional practices are prevalent in cultures around Nigeria and how it affects people. Here are the responses we got.
4: I'm from Imo State. The tradition that I don't support is the way we put in too much funds in Siberia and people lavish money because of tradition, excess celebration of burial. You see, the thing is costing us much.
5: I'm from Kogi State. Okay, to be right. Actually, I don't like masquerade because they make women feel less of themselves. They can't really go out. They can't really mingle or do their business very well. Masquerades don't feel pity for them, so they do use their cane on them.
6: I'm from River State. Their men misbehave a lot. They allow the women to overwork. They don't work. Some parts, like in Bayelsa, the riverine areas, they drink a lot. Their wife go for fishing and come back, and them be sitting down at home. The wife will come back and cook and give them, and they will eat. I'm married to Nasrawa. Their wives are slaves. Their wives work a lot. The men, we sit at home. It's rare you see Nasrawa men working, but you will see their women do most of the work.
7: Ross River State, they used to dance naked. The women, the young ones, they used to dance naked. So it's unfair. It's not good.
8: I'm from Abia State. I feel there's so much pressure on the marital right. It's becoming too cumbersome and expensive for prospective groom and bride. Most times we have discovered that the pressure from the bride's family most times deter the man from doing the right at the right time.
9: They are legal. Like women, as far as you are married, you cannot meet another man. But men can do, even some men can bring their girlfriends to the house. As women, there is nothing you can do. Either you do whatever the girlfriend wants, but you as a woman, you can't try it that side.
10: You know, in my village, they don't used to give woman anything. They say that the woman, they belong to another man's house, so there's nothing they will give them. As the woman is going, she will go like that. There's nothing. Say everything will left for the male child, like compared to women.
11: Because some child like 16 years, 15 years can go to marriage. You, if you are age of 15, 16, and you are grown up to get married, you can get married. For the other people that are not from that region, they may see that what they are doing is unfair.
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3: The program is Family Circle. Today we're talking about gender-based violence as it relates to harmful traditional practices. Let us know the cultural practices in your locality that you think are harmful and what should be done to change it for good. Send us your contributions via text or WhatsApp message on the line 0803-6219-701. From cumbersome burial rites to family work ethics and responsibilities, from harmful communal masquerade activities restraining freedom for some to expensive marriage or dowry payments, from inheritance rights for the girl child to early marriage, all these are practices that affect people one way or another, as you have heard. The question then is, how can these harmful practices be changed or reformed for the good of all? According to reports, one in three women globally experience some form of violence in their lifetime, and Nigeria is not exempt from this reality. The effects of some traditional practices is far-reaching and could affect a victim for the rest of their lives. To give us a glimpse of what women and girls experience as a result of culture, here is one testimony. For the purpose of privacy, we concealed her identity. Take a listen.
13: All of the harmful practices that is happening in our society that I have seen someone experience, and this one is my own blood sister, my elder sister. She died in 2014. She married somebody from Maiduguri, Asker Oba local government to be precise. They were living happily until he died. So when they took his corpse home for burial, she had a 7-month-old baby she was breastfeeding at the time. Behind them, they had a family meeting. They said maybe she had a hand in her husband's death, and they decided to bathe the corpse and use the water to cook for her. They equally dropped something for her to cross unknowingly so that she would die if she actually killed her husband. So, but at the end of the day, none of those happened because she did not kill her husband, but she actually ate the food they made with corpse water. Unknowingly, she ate it. They did all these things behind her. So it was when they now noticed nothing happened to her, they had to confess to her. One of them came and said, we have done this, we have done that. Now we've seen that you did not actually kill our brother, but what will happen now is that we will take all your children. You will go home without your children. So which actually happened, they ended up taking some, and she had to come back with only the little one because she was still breastfeeding him. He even took him along the line. Sometimes that boy is still fall sick. He's 18 years now. But my sister later died due to the whole trauma. She kept on traveling from Onitsha to Maiduguri all the time trying to see her children. They were not really fighting. There wasn't really an issue per se, no. So around them to think she actually killed her young husband. She was equally young. I mean, she just had a baby. So who would kill her husband? And she was not working, as if to say she had maybe one source of income or something to fend for herself. She already had 3 boys before the last one. She gave birth to 4 kids for the man. So there was no issue. They just did it probably because she doesn't, the language barrier and ethnic barrier or whatever. I don't know why on earth they could even imagine that she killed her husband. Honestly, that was the first time, my first time of hearing such. I cannot accuse the whole entire community or the ethnic group because of one thing a particular family did, you know. She had to do a lot of detox. You know when they tell you that you ate food prepared with water used to wash a dead body, you know. She was feeling very irritated and all of that. So the trauma was too much. Even if it's something as small as a cough happens to her, she'd be like, maybe it's this water, maybe it's this thing that is causing, my child is sick, or maybe because he must have suckled it, you know. So it wasn't a very good experience at all. It was a very, very bad experience that I would not wish for any woman to experience.
3: What a traumatic experience, you may say. While some people understand the seriousness of gender-based violence, others still see certain harmful practices as normal or part of culture. But culture should never be an excuse for harm. In our living room today, an expert helps us unravel the issues of gender-based violence and how we can help victims of abuse. I caught up with her over the phone some time ago. Come with me to the living room. Thank you.
12: Jamila Suleiman, psychologist and counselor. I would like us to speak on the issues around gender-based violence. So, to your understanding, how would you describe, or what would you describe as gender-based violence?
14: Times, in a simple term, when we say gender-based violence, a lot of people mean different things. But gender-based violence, to a context where everybody will understand better, is just violating a person's rights based on his gender. For example, when you stop me to go to school as a boy child in the house because you want me to engage myself in a manual labor where I can fetch you money or help in feeding the house, you have violated my rights. So I used to say gender-based violence is a violation of human rights based on gender. But when the rules apply to everybody in your house, then we don't call that gender-based violence.
12: Now, in this part of the world, which gender is most affected by such violence?
14: The girl child, of course, you know, up to now, even although it's gradually, but we have never seen the changes that we want to see up to now. There are still people that are holding into this idea that women, because we are at deceiving end. I knew of a house that even in their selection of schools, the male child go to the best school because they believe they are the one that will hold the name of the family. The girl child, they will send them to this community, secondary school. If you are talking about the gender that is most affected by gender-based violence, of course, you know, it's the women and the children, because we're living in the men's world, you get it. So if we're living in their world, they are the ones that have the caprice to determine what can be done and what cannot be.
12: Now, when we talk about the women and children being affected mostly by gender-based violence, I would want to ask, why is it so? Is it a cultural thing or is it a natural thing?
14: It's not a natural thing. When we said gender, you know, we misuse or we misunderstood gender and sex. When we say gender, gender is all those things around gender is a cultural thing. It is our norms that now the people in our community, those people in authority, they're the ones that determine what this gender needs to do and what this gender ought not to. Why? Because but if it is a sex thing, I'm a woman, automatically everybody knows that, yes, automatically God has ordained that I must menstruate during the month. You cannot change that. I have to give birth. I have to be the one to carry the pregnancy. That one is ordained by God. But everything gender, it is ordained by the people in our community. It is our culture. It is our norms. It is a societal aim. I don't know, design on particular gender. Gender, our culture, our value system, they are the one that now puts those things on us. Why? Because you just feel you're a woman and you need to be a second-class person. But when we come to sex thing, I'm a woman, I know that definitely there's nothing I can do. I have to give birth. I have to go through the pains of labor. I have to breastfeed. You get it. I cannot change it because it is ordained by God.
12: What are some of those cultural practices that mostly affect women in our clime?
14: Female genital mutilation, child marriage, widowhood practice at times. You get it. Son preference. We want a son. There's this culture that we do of breast ironing. If the breast is coming out, the culture will say, no, this is not the right time to be, to have the breast. When your husband dies, you'll be forced to do a lot of rituals in other incline. You get it. My husband died, I have to be responsible for his death. And all these things, all these cultures are those things that now affect women mostly. When you talk about child early marriage, you're forced to leave school. You're forced to limit yourself to a lot of things because you want to go, the society wants you to go into marriage at a tender age where you don't even know anything. So all these things are cultural issues that affect the women and the children.
12: We know that the fight against gender-based violence has been on for a very long time. We know that in the global space, a lot of advocacy, a lot of action has been taken, sensitization, reorientation, and all that. Where is Nigeria standing presently in this fight against gender-based violence? How well have we fared so far?
14: And we say averagely like 20 or 30%, because a lot of atrocities. We used to go to the community, we used to hear it from those people that are mostly affected. At times, if you hear a story, you think, are we even doing anything? That is to tell you that we have a lot to go to. We're moving, but we're not where we want to be. So we have a lot of things to do, because there are community when you go, they don't know their right. Talk more of when their right is violated. They should know. They don't even know.
12: You said a lot of work still has to be done. So how can we start doing this work, and whose responsibility is it to ensure that this message is passed down?
14: Secrecy is everybody's responsibility. It's your responsibility. It's my responsibility. It's the responsibility of the community head, the government, body that meant well for every individual that is breathing in Nigeria. Is our responsibility. It's not anybody's responsibility. Every body is not identified to one person. No. The parents, the teachers in school, the community leaders, the government, individual that meant well for every citizen that is breathing in Nigeria is our responsibility. And we know we can start from anywhere. It's not too late. We can still do something, but the jingles need to be much. It's like, you know, population is much, but still in our churches, our religion leaders, in the mosques, we need to hear this thing awfully. But that cannot be done until those people in authority. Well, you know, I told you we're in men's world. Until those people in authority, that is the men, agree to come out and take a full responsibility of that. If they don't want to join us, I don't know, we're not going far, because we live in their world and they need to accept that these norms, these values, this culture, some of them need to be changed. We need to readdress some of them. If we don't do that, definitely we're not going. So it is the responsibility of everybody to now put hands on deck.
12: Now, to be able to take this responsibility seriously, especially for those that it is their world we are living in, the men, for instance. As a psychologist, I know you have seen firsthand how violence affects people. I would like you to, you know, just give us insight into the harm violence can cause to a person.
14: When we say psychological trauma or stress or depression, most of us are just saying it in the mouth. You get it, because we don't know how. When they tell you you are sick and nobody is realizing, or nobody is seeing that sickness with you. If I said I'm sick and you see me in the hospital, at least you sympathize with me. But when they tell you that you rest, I'm still talking, I'm still carrying a pain, I'm forced to go into the society with that pain. Anywhere I enter, that pain is still in me. You cannot just imagine. Nobody is telling you sorry. Nobody is telling you I understand you're sick. Nobody even sees the sickness with you. You know how it feels. When they say abuse, abuse is not something we take lightly, because it's the psychological effects stays in a lot of them till death. You get it? They create in the night when people are sleeping, they cannot sleep. When people are eating, they are not able to eat. They are not able to think right. People are laughing, they are not. Even if they smile, it's just a peripheral smile, but deep down them, something is wrong with them and nobody
12: then
14: is seeing.
12: How does this translate into the society, when a part of the society, especially the female gender in the society, carry this type of psychological trauma, carry some mental health issues? How does it affect the generality of the society?
14: You see, that is the result of what we are seeing today. If I'm depressed, I'm the one that needs to take care of the house, as they now put it on me, gender. You get it? A woman is responsible to take and coordinate the family. When that woman that you enforce the coordination and control of your family in her hands, when she is sick and nobody is seeing, what will happen? If I did not sleep well, what will happen? If I'm not thinking well, what will happen? If I don't think well, how do you expect a woman that is not thinking straight to take care of her children? What will come out of that? That is the result of the ills we're seeing in our society today. If the men will come and join hands with us, really give us a helping hand and make us feel we're part of the country, all these things will reduce the barriers minimum.
12: Now, this is Family Circle, and we're talking to families. We want to help them understand the effects of gender-based violence. And now, I would like you to educate us on the signs that we can look out for when someone is silently maybe suffering from abuse or from the aftermath of abuse.
14: There are a lot of signs that you'll notice. If, for example, you have a friend, you know she's always cheerful, and all of a sudden there's a mood swing or swap, you know there is a problem. When everybody is talking, she's not contributing, you know there's a problem. When she's not eating well, you know there's a problem. When she's not sleeping, if there is change in her behavior, whether positively or negatively, you know, I told people, I said, if a person is an introvert and all of a sudden he starts talking as if he's a mad person, that person is depressed. If a person is an extrovert and all of a sudden he becomes very timid, there's a problem. If there is a change in behavior, if you know that person used to eat moderately and now he eats too much, you know there's a problem. So if there is a change in behavior, he used to say constant because you can notice it from every angle, constant in that particular behavior, then that person is depressed. Change in eating pattern, he wants to keep to himself, you don't want to associate again, you don't want to talk, you want to be left alone, you don't eat, you don't sleep well, there's a weight loss, you get it. All this is a sign and symptom that we need to look out, not even at the adults, the children too are depressed at times. We are in a family cycle, so our children are also depressed. I had a client that said he was depressed since when he was in primary school. He finished BSE, nothing, and up to now, he is still holding those things that happened to him when he was in primary school. It was when we met that he was sharing all those. So our children are depressed. So please, we should look out in our spouse, in our family, in our children, relationship, our friends. Let's help them. If you know those, inquire. Please, what's wrong with you? Because they just need somebody to talk to.
12: So then, yes, when we notice it, how can we help?
14: You know that we said a problem shared is a problem
12: half solved.
14: You can do a lot of things. You know, we live in a society where everybody man to himself. So you see your siblings, the same mother, the same father, you spent 2 weeks, 1 month, even a year, you did not hear from him. And that is what is making the depression go higher. And we don't care about anything. The number one thing you show to any person that is depressed is to care for that person. You call that person and say, see, I just called to feel or to hear whether you're okay. And when you off the phone, he will start imagining, so these people even care about me. You get it. Number one thing you do is care. When you give that person care, you are finished. Make him feel he's still important. Make him feel he's loved. It is love that is in absence. Now that is why a lot of people, I want to share my story with you, but I'm scared. You get it. Confidentiality is another thing that we need to. Anybody that comes to you and say, this is what is wrong with me, please try to keep what he has shared with you in confidence. Because lack of it is another reason, is another factor that is increasingly making depression to be the leads in everybody's heart. So showing love, helping that person to say it out, to talk, encourage him to pray. Yes, our faith also help in making or helping that person. Pray with that person. Be there for that person. Even if you don't see, when you notice those changes, try to be there. Apart from that, it's persevere. You can look for psychologists. You can go to the hospital. There are places, even our organization, we used to give a free counseling and therapy for our clients. So anytime she matters, is always there to help out.
12: All right. Thank you so much, Jamila Suleiman, psychologist and counselor. You're also the founder of what again?
14: The Mother Psychosocial Health Initiative.
12: All right. Thank you so much for your insights to the topic today.
14: You're welcome. Thank you.
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3: From that conversation, it is clear that gender-based violence is not just a family matter. It is a serious social and human rights issue. And harmful traditional practices no matter how long they have existed, should be questioned. Now, rounding off the program, here is a soul music to help you reflect on some of the practices in your family or community that may be causing harm to your loved ones while you resolve to walk against it. Here is Uyosa L with this one.

0: a reflective lyrics talking about the early days of slavery. Like slavery was abolished all over the world, gender-based violence and harmful traditional practices must be worked against in our time. So, speak up against it. Remember that family should be a place of safety, not fear. Culture should uplift, not harm. And every individual deserves a life with dignity, respect, and freedom from violence. Thank you for listening to Family Circle today. Keep a date with us next week, Tuesday, at 8 o'clock in the evening for another impactful ride. Let us know what you think about the subject today. Tell us what you can do as individuals, families, and communities to create safer spaces for everyone. 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Special thanks to all those that contributed to make this production a success. Rahila Boman and the drama crew led by Aisha Ukubile. Thanks also to the man on the console, Sunday Ogbu. This package was put together by my humble self, Christy Okoli, and I double as the anchor. Until next time, stay safe, speak up, and take care. Bye-bye.
1: That was Family Cycle. Indeed, gender-based violence is not just a family matter. It is a serious social and human rights issue. Culture should never be an excuse for harm. Tune in next week at 8 p.m. for another interesting edition of Family Cycle. That's it from all of us. Join us again at 10 p.m. for the network news. 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My name is Bilhat Adamu. Good night.

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3: We greet all your listeners and welcome you to the word of God this week. Our title for this week is My Time, My Life is in Your Hands. Who said this? It is the disciples, the children of God that told Christ, My time, my life is in your hands.
1: Tani igbati re nbe li owo re. 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
3: Our hymn book 232 tells us about our lifetime being in the hand of Christ. Even our life, our friend, our family, we put under the watch of Christ. The hymn book also says, our lifetime is in the hands of God. We will not be afraid because our Heavenly Father will not allow us to cry or to sorrow for no just reason. That hymn book tells us that our life is in the Christ hand of Christ, and it is only God that we will trust because we have entrusted our life and everything under His care until we will see the glory of God. Our lifetime is in the hands of God, the Jesus Christ of the cross. It is our life that has nailed Him to the cross, and He will continue to be our protection. Our father narrated the story of a man of where he was worshiping before a church at Saboyaba, where a message came to him that he should make sure that he attends all the prayer program, service program regularly. He should be punctual at the church program to avert a certain evil. But his response shocked everybody. His response was that as long as he named a particular prophet, that as long as that particular prophet is alive, he does not fear anything. No evil can come to him. Lo and behold, the prophet died. He himself did not spend a year before he died because he entrusted his care and his lifetime into a man. This man was a policeman, a law enforcement. But because he did not put his trust and lifetime into the hands of God, but entrusted it into the care of a man, a mere mortal that can be today and not be tomorrow, the man lost his life. So our Father is appealing to all of us, is preaching to all of us that we should entrust our lifetime and everything that we have into the hands of God. We'll move into our hymn book, hymn
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2: 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eyes look to you our God till he shows us his mercy have mercy on us Lord have mercy on us for we have endured no end to contempt we have endured no end to ridicule from the arrogant of contempt from 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
1: eni mo

0: Welcome to the Word of His Grace Today, WAG Today. This is the radio outreach of Surpassing Grace Assembly. Acts 20 verse 32 says, I commend you to God and to the Word of His Grace, which is able to build you up and give you an inheritance among those who are sanctified. Now, here is your host, Reverend M.O. Odubanjo.
1: Second Timothy, the second chapter, and I'm going to read two verses as my text, and I'm speaking on what I have tagged onward Christian soldier. But basically, I'm talking about the Christian as a soldier, and I just decided to use the title of the hymn, Onward Christian Soldier. So 2 Timothy chapter 2, verses 3 and 4, it says, you therefore must endure hardship as a good soldier of Christ. No one engaged in warfare entangles himself with the affairs of this life that he may please him who enlisted him as a soldier. So it says, you therefore must endure hardship as a good soldier of Jesus Christ. No one engaged in warfare entangles himself life, but he may please him who enlisted him as a soldier. So there are many things or many descriptions of the believer in the Bible. Actually, there are many things now in today's day and age, and the Christianity, or should we call it the type of Christianity that we operate, that is very different from the Christ type of Christianity that we got from the Bible. You know, we have adapted many things and changed many things. There's a popular Bible school teacher who teaches a lot on discipleship, and I forget all the categories that he uses to describe, and he says these are the types of Christians we have now. But one category that strikes me, he said we have added a new category to it, which is the users. You know, basically he was talking about the fact that we now have people who are users of God. You know, they just use God for their own purposes. They have no other intention. They are not after the will of God. They are not trying to serve God. They are not trying to know God. They are just using God. You know, God has become a means to an end for them. So, but if you look in the Bible, there are many descriptions that are used. When he uses the terminology children of God, he's trying to give to us an understanding of the fact that we have rights, privileges, inheritances. So the name or the names that are used to describe the Christian or the child of God in the Bible are names that carry a particular subtle, sometimes subtle meaning, or it's trying to pass across a subtle meaning to us. And we saw that in Romans chapter 8, he was saying that as children of God, we are joint heirs with Christ. So there's an inheritance because we are children. I mean, 1 John 3 and verse 1 was saying something like that that I like very much. And he started off and he says, behold, what manner of love the Father has bestowed upon us, that we should be called children of God. And he puts an exclamation mark. You know, so he was saying, behold, meaning, take a good look. Wow! What manner of love that we are called children of God. It means that if I stop just on that verse alone, he's trying to tell me that there's something very powerful, very meaningful about being called a child of God. In fact, if you read the Gospels very well, Matthew, Mark, Luke, and John, and especially in the book of John, you will discover that there were a few times that they tried to stone Jesus and they tried to kill him. And those times that they tried to kill him, the thing that riled them the most, what upset them the most, was that he called God his father. It annoyed them to no end that he called God his father. In John chapter 5, the Bible says that he called God his father because he was saying, look, it's whatever my father does that I do. He said, as the father has life in himself, so has he given the son to have life in himself. And the Bible says they were very angry. Not angry about anything else. They just said, he said God was his father. And the Bible says that thereby, by saying that, he makes himself equal to God. So there are meanings to those terminologies. The Bible doesn't use them just carelessly or accidentally. So when it says we are children of God, there's a purpose in there. When it says, for instance, that we are servants of God, So in 2 Timothy chapter 2, if we read later on in there, verse 24, he said, the servant of the Lord must not strive. So when he uses terminologies like the servant of the Lord, Acts chapter 4, verse 29, the Bible says that they had been beaten for preaching, and then they went back to their own company, and they prayed, and they said, God, grant thy servants boldness. So when you're using the terminology servant, it means that I do not have a right not to do what God has sent me to do. So there's a subtle implication in there as somebody who has to serve out the will of God with ease or alive, who has no right to determine and say, I'm not going to walk in the ways that God has prepared for me. So when God is using the term children, he means something, or sons of God. When he's using the term servant, he's also trying to tell us something. And that is that our life is not our own. John chapter 5, I believe it is. Or is it Luke chapter 5, verses 15 and 16? He said, look, you did not call me. He said, but I did. I called you that you might go and bear fruits, and that the fruits might remain. The Bible says that he laid down his life for us so that we should no longer live unto ourselves, but unto him who died for us. So the servanthood also implies the fact that we no longer have full control over our lives. Can I have an amen? I believe God wants us to emphasize the terminology here, which is the soldier of Christ. But if we look in our text today, the Bible makes certain things clear about a good soldier of Christ. It said, number one, a good soldier of Christ must endure hardness. So this wishy-washy user type Christianity has no place. If the people that handed over Christianity to us were like that, then we're in trouble. We would not have received the Christianity that we received. Are you hearing what I'm saying? Endure hardness. That was the first thing he said. He said, number two, as a good soldier of Christ, he said there is warfare that you must be engaged in. You engage in warfare. And then number three, he said, a good soldier of Christ cannot be entangled in the civilian affairs or matters of his life. You don't get yourself entangled. And I'm going to take each one of them one by one. So number one, he says that you must endure hardness. Paul was writing in his letters. And he said, if only in this life we have hope, we are of all men most miserable. What was he saying? He's saying that the hope that we have in this life is assumed. When you are in Christ, there is hope. One of the biggest reasons for instance, drug addiction is because people lose hope. They are in trouble, they are traumatized, they are struggling, they are anxious, they are depressed. And so they start looking for something to hold on to. But the Bible says that we have an anchor for the soul. In Psalm 23, he said, he restores my soul. So I have a tonic that works for my soul. When somebody then stands and says, God didn't give me the contract. He said, we could have bribed. We could have paid the bribe and I would have gotten it. And now I didn't give the bribe. I say, because I'm a Christian and I didn't get it. I backslide. You must endure hardness. And people say, well, they won't come to church except that you provide food, except that you provide this. That's not a good soldier of Christ. Even now that petrol has gone up, transport has gone up, you should be able to walk to church. You should be able to walk to church and walk back. Listen, that's the stuff that good soldiers are made of. They endure hardness. Go to Hebrews chapter 11. You know, when you read your Bible, you know, it's very good to read about Abraham. Very exciting to read about Abraham. But Abraham endured childlessness for 25 years. 25 years of waiting for the promise of God, Abraham endured it. And after the promise came, one day God said, go and kill the son. Endure hardness. But it's good to read Abraham now. And then it's good to sing. Even better to sing. Abraham's blessings are mine. I mean, but if Abraham didn't do what he did, of course you know the story of Job. Are you with me? And the Bible says in the book of James, he said, except that Job had endured. He said, we count them blessed who endure. So the people we think are blessed, the people we think are fantastic, the people we think, God is really good to this person, he said, we count them blessed who endure. He said, we have seen the trials of Job and the end intended by the Lord. Meaning that Job's endurance allowed us to see the end that God had in mind. Are you hearing me? If Job did not endure, that book would have ended with Job losing wife, losing son, losing cattle, losing everything. I would have said, what kind of God is that? But Job endured such that we could see the end of Job, and we could see that the end that God had in mind. And the Bible says that the end of Job was twice as big as his beginning. One of the things you'll have to grab and get right is this. As a Christian, things will not always be easy. You'll go through difficult times. The psalmist said, though I walk through what? The valley of the shadow of death. It will look like I'm about to die. There'll be very tough times. But that's not the end intended by the Lord. When I read scriptures like 2 Corinthians chapter 2 and verse 14, where it says that thanks be to God who causes us to triumph always in Christ Jesus. Very nice scripture. But you don't triumph except there's something to triumph over. You understand what I'm saying? There's no triumph except there's something to triumph over. It means that there must be challenges. There must be difficulties. There will be. Are you hearing what I'm saying? But you will overcome. Psalm 37, 37. He said, mark the blameless man. The end of that man is peace. Mark him, the end. So he may go through difficult times, but that's not the end if he will stay with God. 1 Corinthians chapter 10, verse 13 says that, but there is no trial that is taking you, but is not common to man. But God is faithful, and he will not ensure that you are, he will ensure that you are not tempted or tried above that which you are able. And with every temptation, he will make a way of escape so that you are able to bear it. You know what that means? It means that everything you are going through is your size. Okay, that's number one. Everything you are going through, there's a way out. That's number two. He said, now if you keep those two things in mind, they should help you to endure whatever you may be going through. But one, that thing that I'm going through it because I can handle it. I'm going through it because I have the capacity. It's tough, it's difficult, but I'm not going to give up. Why not? Because for God to allow this to happen to me, it means that God knows me and he knows that I'm able to deal with it. Are you hearing me? And then God has also made a way out of this situation. So someday, somehow, someplace, I'm coming out of it. And those two things are put in place so that you can endure whatever you go through. Can I have an amen? Okay, let's move very quickly. Number two, engage in warfare. So your Christianity is not just for you to sit down and, you know the monkey sense? I keep remembering the monkey sense. It's a monkey that's been chased. It's been chased in the forest. And the hunters were shooting. And the monkey was jumping from tree to tree. Jumping from tree to tree. And they would shoot. They would run after the monkey. The monkey would jump. They run. And then after a while, the monkey was getting tired of running. And then he stood. And he covered his eyes. And he said, if I can't see them, they can't see me. That's monkey sense. So many believers have monkey sense. They think that if I just go my way, jelly. So the devil is fighting you whether you fight him or not. And so the sooner you carry your own weapons and start fighting back, the better. Are you hearing what I'm saying? All this jelly Christianity will not work. That's what I'm trying to tell you. It's not going to work. To think that, well, I'm just an ordinary Christian. I don't get up my way to do anything. I don't do anything. I don't pray for anybody. I don't even do any evangelism. I don't do anything. So the devil leave me alone. Now lie. The devil likes you. You know, when the scripture says that he's going about as a roaring lion, looking for whom he may devour. It means that he cannot devour everybody. He's looking for the one he can devour. And guess what? The Bible is so strategic and specific in language. If you watch those things about animals and you watch about the lion, when the lion is about to hunt, he doesn't chase all the animals he's seen. So whether you see, if you see a herd of cattle or whatever, he's not running after all of them. The lion takes his time. He watches them. He looks for which one of them looks like he's weak. So when he starts running and you hear it roar, that roar is for fear. It's to create fear. And then he starts to run after them. As he's running after them, he has his eyes set on a particular one that he has spotted. That this one is the one that doesn't go to prayer meeting. This is the one that doesn't do evangelism. This one that doesn't even pray at home.
2: This one that doesn't read the Bible. That's the weak one among them. And as he's chasing, you think he's chasing everybody. But no, no, no. He is particular about that because he knows I will get that one. There are people the devil doesn't like. Because they are too difficult. There will be too much of a problem. They will fight back. They will, if he attacks them, they will wake up and do night vigil. They will pray. They will increase their 1 hour prayer time to 2 hours. Are you hear what I'm saying? They will put fasting with it. They will stay on God's word. He doesn't like those people. 1 Timothy chapter 6, verse 12. He said, fight the good fight of faith. And when Paul was writing later, in his second letter to Timothy, he said, 2 Timothy chapter 4, he said, I have fought the good fight. Hallelujah. Meaning that, look, I went through, and if you read the story of Paul, he went through all kinds of things. But he said, look, I did not lay down there and play dead. I fought all the way. And actually, he fought till he was old. He wrote, he said, I am Paul the aged. He fought all the way, and yet he told them he was left for dead many times. He was beaten, 39 stripes on his back. He said, I was left in the bottom of the sea. All kinds of things, but he refused to just die. Just die like that. He said, no, no, I will die fighting. Are you hearing me, anybody? We need to fight. Fight for yourself. Fight for your life. 2 Corinthians chapter 10 and verse 4. He says, you should pull down all the strongholds, every thought, every argument, bring them down to the obedience of Christ. So start the fight within yourself. Fight and refuse to let go. The things that are pursuing you, you are anxious all the time, you are afraid all the time, you are lustful all the time. Fight, fight, fight, fight. Don't give up until you win. Fight for your family. Fight for your church. Fight for the people around you. Fight for your nation. You have power with God. The weapons of our warfare are not carnal, but we do have weapons of warfare. Get on your knees and pray. Ephesians 6 was talking about it. We don't have time to read it from verse 10. He said, be strong in the Lord and the power of his might. Put on the whole armor of Christ that you may be able to stand in that day and stand against the wiles of the enemy. And then he began to describe everything. And then when he finished, he said, after you are dressed up for warfare, this is what you do. Pray in verse 18. Praying always. Why should I be praying always? Because I can change things. I can change situations. I can fight for people. I can stand in that place of intercession and begin to fight and make things happen. Don't sit there and say, the devil is... What are you doing about it? Number three, very quickly. You don't get entangled in the mundane affairs of life. The word entangled is the key. It doesn't mean that we don't live in this world. Of course, the Bible says we live in this world, but we're not of this world. So the word entangled is the key there. And that means, the word entangled means something that wraps you so much that you can't move and get the things done that you're supposed to get done. The things you're supposed to do with God and for God. So anything that wraps you, anything that entangles you, that ensures that what you should be doing with God or for God, you can't do. Those are the things you need to get rid of. You can't be entangled that way. Think of it like a spider's web. And have you ever seen a fly caught in a spider's web before? And it's struggling, and it's struggling. And as it struggles, the thing is turning, and it further entangles him. And this is something that flies, but it can't. Mark chapter 4 describes something like that. He said there are those that the word of God is in them. He said, but the cares of this world, the deceitfulness of riches, and the cares of other things enter in and choke the word. They're entangled. They're entangled. They're just bogged down with too many things. But Jesus told Martha that. But Martha, Martha, you are distracted with too many things. A good soldier watches out for those things. Watches out for distractions. I can't get bogged down with this. I can't get bogged down with that. This is too much. I don't need this kind of distraction in my life. There's a fight for your life. The devil wants it. God wants it. But it's your choice. Who gets it? It's your choice who you give it to. And one of the ways you deal with that is to avoid what? Entanglement. Luke 14. Look at verse 15. He said, now when one of those who sat at the table with him heard these things, he said to them, or to him, blessed is he who shall eat bread in the kingdom of God. Then he said to him, a certain man gave a great supper and invited many, and sent his servant at supper time to say to those who were invited, come, for all things are now ready. Verse 18. But they all with one accord began to make excuses. That's entanglement.
1: The first said to him, I have bought a piece of ground and I must go and see it. I ask you to have me excused. Another said, I have bought 5 yoke of oxen and I'm going to test them. I ask you to have me excused. Still another said, I have married a wife and therefore I cannot come. So that servant came and reported these things to his master. Then the master of the house, being angry, said to his servant, go out quickly into the streets and lanes of the city and bring in here the poor, the maimed, the lame, the blind, anybody you can find. And the master said, it is done and as you commanded, and still there's room. Now I read verse 33, just to conclude it, I jump to 33. It says, so likewise, whoever of you does not forsake all that he has cannot be my disciple. So watch out for what controls you. That's the entanglement. What are the things you will prioritize over God and the things of God and the things, your assignment that you believe God has given you in life? Whatever those things are, they're entanglements. They're trying to hold you down and hold you back.
0: I believe you have been blessed. 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
0: We invite you to worship with us at the Surpassing Grace Assembly, located at number 37 Ogudu Road, Ojota Ogudu, Lagos. God bless you richly. Amen.

0: Federal High Court Abuja for financial crimes. EFCC Chairman Mr. Ola Olukayede stated this at a news briefing in Abuja following the arrest of the former minister. Mr. Olukayede explained that Mr. Maman was arrested in the early hours of today in Kaduna with two other persons who were allegedly harboring him. While commending operatives for the arrest, Mr. Olukayede described the development as a demonstration of the federal government's commitment to fighting corruption. He stressed that procedures for his transfer to correctional facility had commenced. Mr. Maman was sentenced to 75 years in prison in absentia by Federal High Court in Abuja last week and convicted of 12-count charges including money laundering and fraud amounting to 33.8 billionaire connected to the diversion of funds from the Mambila and Zungeru hydropower projects. A senatorial aspirant for Zamfara North, Sani Shinkafi, has vowed to challenge his alleged exclusion from the All Progressives Congress APC senatorial primary in court, declaring that the injustice will not stand. He stated this during a news briefing in Gusau, the Zamfara state capital, where he expressed dissatisfaction over what he described as his exclusion from the party's primary process. According to Shinkafi, the alleged directive for aspirants to step down in favor of incumbent senators ahead of the primaries was issued without consultation and contradicts both the law and earlier assurances by party leaders. Dr. Shinkafi warned that the current approach, if not reversed, could jeopardize the party's electoral prospects, which is similar to what happened in 2019 when the Supreme Court judgment nullified the Zamfara APC primary election due to internal disputes. The All Progressives Congress APC says it has successfully concluded its primary elections for federal constituencies in Zamfara State in a peaceful and transparent process. Chairman of the party's National Assembly Primary Election Committee in the state, Bello Maigeri, while announcing the results, pointed out that the exercise followed due process from the ward, local government and state levels. According to Maigeri, the elections were successfully conducted across the 14 local government areas of Zamfara State, producing candidates for the 7 federal constituencies. He expressed satisfaction with the conduct of the primaries and congratulated all successful candidates and APC party members for maintaining decorum throughout the process. Bello Maigeri, however, stated that aspirants dissatisfied with the outcome had the opportunity to seek redress through the party's appeal committee. Also, a group under the aegis of Delta North stakeholders of the All Progressives Congress has called on the party's National Working Committee to disregard the outcome of the senatorial primary for the constituency. A statement by the spokesperson of the group, Mr. Imma Ebo, alleges that the Delta North senatorial primary was marred by intimidation and violence in areas where support for Senator Ned Moko was said to be strongest. The statement describes the alleged intimidation of voters as a coordinated attempt to suppress genuine voters, urging the APC National Working Committee to intervene decisively. It further calls on the committee to ensure that the final declaration of the party primary result reflects the true outcome as expressed across the wards. According to the group, the party prior to the primaries outlined a strict process for results collation and announcement, which included ward collation, local government area collation, designated constituency collation centers, and final submission to the national headquarters. Meanwhile, the APC returning officer, Jumbo Tunuka, on Monday declared former Delta State Governor Ifeanyi Okorah winner of the senatorial tickets for Delta North with 113,309 votes. In reaction, the APC National Working Committee leader in Delta, Eugene Odu, described the exercise as peaceful, transparent, and credible.
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5: The Defense Headquarters has joined counter-terrorism operation between the armed forces of Nigeria and the United States Africa Command have eliminated 175 ISIS terrorists in the northeast. Military authorities said the coordinated strikes, which began a few days ago, have dealt a devastating blow to terrorist operations across the region. A statement by the Director of Defense Information, Major General Samaila Uba, explains that the joint strikes destroyed several ISIS checkpoints, weapons storage facilities, logistical hubs, military equipment, and financial networks used to sustain terrorist activities. The statement describes the operation as one of the most significant offenses carried out against terrorist groups in recent times. It maintains that the operations will continue until all threats to Nigeria's security and regional stability are completely neutralized. Among those reportedly killed is Abu Bilal al-Minuki, described as one of the world's most significant ISIS operatives. Defense authorities says al-Minuki coordinated terrorist financing, recruitment, logistics and attack planning targeting Nigerians and civilians in other parts of the world. Other terrorist figures eliminated during the operation include Abdul Wahab, identified as an ISWAP senior leader responsible for coordinating attacks and propaganda activities, Abu Musa al-Mangawi, another senior ISWAP member, and Abu al-Muthana al-Muhajir, who managed ISWAP's media production team and was a close associate of al-Muniki. Similarly, six suspects have been arrested by security operatives in Oyo State for allegedly aiding gunmen responsible for the deadly abduction of school children, the killing of two teachers and a commercial motorcyclist in Orire, local government area. A public relations officer of the Nigerian Police Force, Oyo State Command, Mr. Olayinka Ayanlede, made this known in a telephone interview with Radio Nigeria. Mr. Ayanlede said the arrest followed intelligence reports linking the individuals to the attackers who carried out the assaults last Friday in the Ahoro Ifiele community of Oyo State. The Oyo State Police Command spokesman added that the suspects were currently in custody and assisting investigations. Meanwhile, the Oyo State Police Command has appealed to the people of Oko Town to remain calm and go about their lawful business activities. The command spokesperson, Mr. Olayinka Ayanlede, made the appeal in a telephone conversation with Radio Nigeria while reacting to rumors of planned bandit attacks on schools in the town. Mr. Ayanlede explained that some of those spreading the fake news within Oko and its neighboring towns have been arrested. He urged the people of Oko to report anyone caught spreading fake news to the law enforcement agencies. Radio Nigeria correspondent in the town gathered that the majority of schools, both primary and secondary, closed around noon in Oko when the rumors of the planned bandit attack filtered in. Parents and guardians rushed to various schools to withdraw their children and wards as a result of the fake news. In another development, Borno State Governor Professor Babagana Zulum has visited Uba Town in Askira Uba local government area to sympathize with parents of school children abducted in Musa community, assuring residents that efforts have been intensified to secure their safe release. Governor Zulum, who met with parents of the abducted children at the palace of the Emir of Uba, expressed sympathy to the Emir, the affected families and the entire people of Emirate over the incident. The governor assured the community that the federal government, the Nigerian Armed Forces and the Borno State government were working collectively to ensure the safe return of the children. Governor Zulum also commended security agencies for taking proactive measures to contain the situation and said senior military officers and other security heads had been deployed to strengthen security in the area. The Emir of Uba, Alhaji Ali Ibn Ismail Mamza II, said 48 persons were abducted during the attack on Musa community, including 37 primary school pupils, 6 secondary school students, and 5 other residents. The Radio, Television, Theatre and Art Workers Union of Nigeria, RATAU, says a special salary package is needed for media and culture workers for their essential services to national development. The president of RATAU, Comrade Emeka Kalu, stated this at the unveiling of the roadmap of the Golden Jubilee celebration of the union in Abuja. Our labor correspondent, Adeni Bakari, has details.
6: In November 1977, a labor movement known as the Radio, Television, Theatre and Art Workers Union, RATAU, was formed to amplify the voices of media workers and their rights. The union brought together diverse groups of media professionals, technical crews, and creative artists under a unified platform to negotiate fair wages and safe working conditions. At the unveiling of the roadmap to the 50th anniversary in Abuja, the president of RATAU, Comrade Emeka Kalu, attributed the milestones recorded to the support of the founding fathers. Comrade Kalu explained that the media and the cultural workers deserve a better welfare package for their essential services to the nation.
7: We need well-being package, housing to be provided for the workers, functional health insurance policy for the media and cultural workers.
6: For the president of Nigeria Labour Congress, NLC, Comrade Joe Ajaero, a living wage was necessary for workers to cope with the current economic realities.
8: The present economic hardship, a living wage is possible, but we are the ones to make it happen in Nigeria. And by ourselves, we will emerge victorious.
6: The ambassador of Liberia to Nigeria, John Ballot, said Nigeria and Liberia could form cultural alliance for integration and economic growth.
9: Very engaged with the arts and culture, hoping to connect our people to where the movies and the music. I just want us to hope Liberia recognize you and then groom us so that we too can be right next to you as we make progress in this.
6: The chairman broadcasting organizations of Nigeria born, Mr. Tony Akiotu, advocated the celebration of 50 icons who have contributed immensely to broadcasting and humanity.
10: What we have the human element for me is very key. I want to see us celebrate and honor 50 icons in the industry, culture and media. People that enlightened us, made our life easy through humor, through entertainment in different ways.
6: The event was attended by chief executives of broadcast stations, including the Director General, Federal Radio Corporation of Nigeria, FRCN, Dr. Mohamed Bulama, Director General, Nigerian Television Authority, Saliu Dambos, among others. In Abuja, Adini Bakari, Radio Nigeria.
5: In the meantime, the federal government has reaffirmed its commitment to supporting organizations crucial to the growth of Nigeria's media and cultural sector as part of ongoing efforts to strengthen responsible communication, ethical journalism, and national development. The Minister of Information and National Orientation, Alhaji Muhammad Idris, stated this in Abuja during the unveiling of the roadmap for the Golden Jubilee celebration of the Radio, Television, Theatre and Arts Workers Union, RATAU. He described RATAU's 50th anniversary as a national milestone that celebrates the enduring contributions of media, theatre, arts and cultural professionals to Nigeria's democracy, unity and development.
11: Today is not just about unveiling a logo or announcing a calendar of activities. Today is about celebrating history, honoring sacrifice, preserving legacy, and projecting the future of Nigeria's media and creative industries. For 50 remarkable years, RATAU has stood tall as the voice, the shield, and the rallying point for thousands of professionals across radio, television, theatre, arts, and cultural sectors.
5: According to Alhaji Idris, freedom of the press remains essential and a pillar of democratic governance, but must always be exercised responsibly in the interest of national cohesion and peaceful coexistence. He said the government was already working on improving the welfare of the media workers in the public sector.
11: the Federal Ministry of Information and National Orientation had earlier set up a committee that looked into the welfare of all members of Rachao. This has been presented to Mr. President. He's looking into it, and I want to assure you that very soon you will hear positive news from Mr. President.
5: The minister added that Nigeria's democracy has continued to grow stronger because media professionals, broadcasters, artists, writers, performers and communicators consistently use their platform to promote dialogue, accountability, public enlightenment and national cohesion.
4: Radio Nigeria, uplifting the people and uniting the nation.
5: The office of the wife of Delta State Governor, Mrs. Tobore Obeyewere, in collaboration with private partners, have presented business grants worth 14 million naira to 500 women across the state. Mrs. Obeyewere, who made the presentation in Asaba, the Delta State capital, during the event, noted the gesture was aimed at uplifting and supporting women entrepreneurs across Nigeria.
12: This event is not only about distribution, it is about transformation, restoring growth, strengthening families, and building a more inclusive and prosperous society, one woman at a time.
5: A representative from the partnering firm, Mrs. Augusta Ayang Ebom, said the funds were distributed to women engaged in small businesses, in addition to the provision of grinding and sewing machines to beneficiaries.

0: some of the beneficiaries, including Mrs. Baby Oromoni and Miss Igwe Joy, appreciated the gesture and promised to make judicious use of the grant to improve their well-being. The empowerment project was tagged Give Her Power. Over 700 women have converged on the Federal Capital Territory for the Young Women Leadership Conference and Mentorship Program, aimed at empowering and inspiring future female leaders. At the commencement of the one-day conference in Abuja, Special Advisor to the President on Policy and Coordination, Hadiza Usman, urged young women to take advantage of opportunities that would enhance their growth and development in the society. Parisa Samuel reports that the third edition of the Young Women Leadership Conference, was organized by the Citizenship and Leadership Training Center as part of efforts to advance women development and leadership potential.
1: The conference, organized annually for the third consecutive year by the Citizenship and Leadership Training Center, is designed to empower and inspire young women through insightful discussions and leadership innovation, entrepreneurship, technology, and national development. The Special Advisor to the President on Policy and Coordination, Hadiza Usman, said women possess the potential to contribute meaningfully and serve effectively across all sectors of the country's economy. Hajia Hadiza urged women to become agents of transformation and to support one another in achieving their future goals.
2: Gender responsive planning and budgeting, credible data, safer schools and communities, it means stronger implementation of existing protection, expanded access to skills and enterprise support and public institutions that deliberately create pathways for young women to enter, contribute and lead.
1: The Director General of Citizenship and Leadership Training Center, Rinshola Abiola, said the initiative has impacted about 1,500 young women by equipping them with greater knowledge and confidence, while 20 outstanding participants received grants of 500,000 naira each to support their businesses. The Director General explained that findings have shown that when women are given leadership and empowerment opportunities, the economy grows rapidly.
3: Following the 2025 edition, 20 participants were selected for an intensive business and leadership development training. All 20 received grants of 500,000 naira each to scale their businesses.
1: Some women leaders describe mentorship for younger women as essential to national development.
4: Establishing a more structured, accessible and impactful mentorship framework that will provide guidance, support and access for emerging young women leaders from all walks of life.
5: This gathering is a powerful affirmation to the critical role of young women in shaping the future of our societies.
1: The theme of the Young Women Leadership Conference is innovate, influence, impact, accelerate young women roles in national development. In Abuja, Arisa Samuel, Radio Nigeria.
0: The Association of Former Presidential Candidates of Nigeria has called on federal and state governments not to be distracted from the task of nation building, but focus on delivery of good governance, curbing insecurity, and revamping the economy for national development. The national chairman of the association, Dr. Abraham Breakforth, made the call at a news conference in Abuja on the state of the nation. Dr. Breakforth said the association was ready to partner government and critical stakeholders to ensure that the forthcoming campaigns would be issue-based and devoid of violence.
6: Of former presidential candidates of Nigeria will work with critical stakeholders to ensure that campaigns are issue-based, devoid of violence and intimidation. So this will help in ensuring peaceful, credible election for the collective good of our dear nation.
0: The association appealed to political parties and aspirants who are not satisfied with the process of the primary election to use internal party mechanism and the provision of the Electoral Act to address their grievances.
6: The Association of Former Presidential Candidates of Nigeria is advising all political parties, aspirants, and candidates that already emerging that are not satisfied with the primaries or the process to use the internal party mechanism and the provision of the Electoral Act to address their grievances.
0: The group urged Nigerians to support the government to overcome the socio-economic challenges facing the country. And in sports, Arsenal are champions of England again after 22 years of wait. The Gunners clinched the Premier League title tonight without kicking a ball. Manchester City's 1-0 draw with Bournemouth at the Vitality Stadium tonight means the citizens can't catch Mikel Arteta's side. With one game left, Arsenal's 5-point lead is now unassailable, and they have ended a 22-year wait. For Arsenal fans, this ends over two decades' wait since the Invincibles of 2003-2004. Celebrations are already underway across North London as Arsenal's final game of the season is now a victory parade. The fate of another London side, Tottenham, is however still hanging in the balance as the relegation-haunted side lost to Chelsea tonight. Nigeria have been placed in Group L of the 2027 Africa Cup of Nations qualifiers. The draw done last night in Cairo, Egypt, pitted the three-time African champions alongside Madagascar, Tanzania and Guinea-Bissau, with Tanzania qualifying automatically as co-hosts. Only one qualification spot is up for grabs in the group. Now we bring you a commentary which is on Nigeria's moment of influence in the African Union. It is written by Peace Alex, a public affairs analyst.
7: The Peace and Security Council of the African Union is tasked with the prevention, management and resolution of conflicts, and its primary goal is to ensure that Africa can respond to its own crisis without always waiting for the United Nations or outside powers to intervene. The leadership rotates every month in alphabetical order among the 15 member states. The chairperson of the month wields significant procedural power, like setting the agenda, presiding over ambassadorial and ministerial meetings, shaping the final communiques or press statements that follow council meetings, and representing the council in meetings with external bodies and organizations. As of May 2026, Nigeria assumed the chairmanship of the Peace and Security Council. This is a notable term as it marks Nigeria's first time leading the council since 2022. The agenda for this month is expected to focus on addressing the impact of climate change on the Lake Chad Basin and the Sahel, progressing the AU Continental Counterterrorism Strategic Plan of Action, and developing strategies to combat organized crimes across borders. In the quest to combat organized crime, the Freetown Summit of February 2026 ended with West African leaders finally agreeing on a concrete framework for the African Standby Force, a rapid response troop force to tackle insurgencies. Nigeria's goal during its chairmanship is to move the force from standby to active, leading the charge to operationalize it and moving from diplomacy to boots on the ground. Being the only member state to have served continuously in the council since its inception in 2004, Nigeria possesses the institutional memory that can be the secret weapon to ensure that the Union does not repeat the peacekeeping failures of the past. This continuous presence is often cited as a testament to the country's significant contributions to continental peacekeeping and its diplomatic role in conflict resolution. With this memory, Nigeria understands that the continent's security is not just limited to land, and that regional peace and a standby force are feasible if the sea lanes are blocked by piracy or illegal fishing. Records from the Deep Blue project implemented in 2021 to tackle maritime insecurity show that Nigeria has recorded zero piracy in its waters since then. This makes the country to be in a good place to tackle insurgency and other issues plaguing the Gulf of Guinea, the central sea hub for commerce in West Africa and its environs. The Deep Blue project should be a gold standard that the rest of the African Union should follow, as maritime security brings about economic development, which can generate revenue for the AU Peace Fund. The Gulf of Guinea is a testing ground for the African Union broader security goals. If the sea can be secured, the blue economy, which provides the funds needed to keep the African standby force running, will be protected. Nigeria has also recently launched the Institute of Maritime Studies in the University of Lagos in a bid to train the next generation of maritime experts to protect the interests of local and regional waters. Nigeria's month at the helm must be remembered not for the speeches made, but for the bridges built between diplomatic wisdom original action using everything at her disposal.
0: Harriet Adams with that commentary on Nigeria's moment of influence in the African Union, as written by Peace Alex. During the news, here's a recap of the major stories. The Economic and Financial Crimes Commission, EFCC, has arrested former Minister of Power, Salim Maman, recently convicted and sentenced in absentia by a Federal High Court, Abuja, for financial crimes. The Defense Headquarters says joint counterterrorism operations between the armed forces of Nigeria and the United States Africa Command have eliminated 175 ISIS terrorists in the Northeast. The Radio, Television, Theatre and Art Workers Union of Nigeria, RATAL, has called for special salary package for media and culture workers. We also reported that the office of the wife of Delta State Governor, Mrs. Tobore Oborewori, in collaboration with private partners, have presented business grants worth 40 million naira to 500 women across the state. That's the news, edited by Emmanuel Kutara and the production team. I'm David Omoru. Good night.

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All right. It's another wonderful, beautiful Tuesday night on Radio 1, 103.5 FM with the program Love Clinic coming to you live and direct. I hope you are set for us tonight. Let's us rub minds together on smoothness and flexibility, the progress, the happiness, the togetherness of relationships, either courtship, either marriage, whichever. We talk and put some senses into our individual heads and see how we can make better living out of our unions, out of our togetherness, out of our marriages, and so on and so forth. That's why we're here tonight. My name is Femi Taiwo Stone. I don't smoke and I don't drink, not for any reason than the fact that the two are not as sweet as I want them to be. So if you smoke and you drink, you're my guy, you're my G, any day, any time, provided you are in the area of control. You have not lost control, you are still able to control yourself. That makes you a man, or that makes you a woman, and that makes you highly matured, and then we can be very good friends in or outside the studio. My partner is not here this evening for obvious reasons. That is Victory's Robinson. So I'd rather be walking alone tonight, and I'll continue from where we stopped last week, the topic we looked at. But before then, I would like us to be in a very good mood for this program tonight, Love Clinic on Radio 1, 103.5 FM. Don't forget, I will always say that marriage is like a gift box. Whatever you find inside is yours. You take it and you live with it. You take it and you live with it, and stop complaining and stop grumbling. Every union, every marriage have their own issues or challenges, so to put it. So don't think you are the only one passing through one issue or the other in your marriage. People have different degrees, dimensions of challenges that they go through in their marriages. Everybody just comes out of their houses and they are well packaged and pretending that all is 100% well. It's nature. That is the way life is. You can't have it perfect. It is only God that has a perfect relationship with all of us. But for a man who has left his family, a woman who has left her family and has come together to form a family with another person, my brother, my sister, it is not always an easy trip. You've got to learn to live with it. You've got to learn to adapt. You've got to learn to let go. You've got to learn to overlook. You've got to learn to understand that nobody's perfect. Even yourself, you're not. You have to also understand that we are all humans. Every word in the dictionary, in the Bible, in the Quran, didn't just get formed. It was when they happened, they gave them titles or names. And then you find them in the Bible, in the Quran, and in the dictionary. Which means it is not happening to you as the first person on earth, and you won't be the last to experience it. So don't look at yourself as if it is over, it is finished, you are unfortunate, you are cursed. That's not true. That is life. The way you are living right now, the way you are mixing with your partner, the way you are, that is life. Until

the end of the days, that is life. And I always say it that in marriage or any relationship, expect anything. Don't get disappointed. Expect that possibly one day your best friend probably is in bed with your partner, male or female, whichever. Also have it at the back of your mind that one day you could come back from work and your wife or husband has packed out of the house and he or she's gone. Always also have it at the back of your mind that, okay, one day you find that your wife or your husband has been destroying your reputation before your children. Or that your husband, who has been bringing home so much money, has been a dubious person, has never been a straightforward person. So many things can happen to your partner, to yourself. That is life. Because as they are happening, time is going. Time is going. You are getting closer to your grave. That is life. If you cry at any point, you have lived life the way you lived it. That is life. Stop carrying everything on your head as if you alone is the one that is having problem. We all have challenges. If some people tell you their own, you go bow, you go lay, you go close your mouth, you don't go talk again. Learn to make yourself happy. That's another point. Learn to make yourself happy. Nobody's going to make you happy. They will try, but you are the only person who can actually make yourself happy. Ah, this thing, I cannot take it. Your friend is telling you, I can't take it. If you can take it, why don't you take it? Why compare yourself with your friend who is saying, I can't take it? Never, it can never happen to me. I don't agree. But you know that you can take it, so why don't you take it and move on? Your partner has made a mistake. My brother, my sister, don't kill yourself. Move on. With or without a partner, move on. Make yourself happy. Avoid troubles. Avoid quarrels. Avoid anything that is going to make you sad and unhappy. Walk away from it. And don't stop every moment, every time, praying. God listens. God answers. Don't say, why is God not answering me now? It might be that if God answers you this moment, your death might be in weeks time or months time. He might be preserving you. That's why he's not giving you that thing you're asking for that moment. At the same time, move on, adapt, make yourself happy. You are not the only broke person. You are not the only person living in one room. The journey of 1,000 miles begins with a step. You started with one room, you might end up with a mansion in Lekki. You might even end up outside the country. So that your beginning is not supposed to be your end. You have to be focused. You have to know what you are chasing, what you are pursuing. You have to select among your friends those that share your dreams and aspirations in life. Those that do not, or that are trying to pull you back, you have to find a way to see how you can walk away from them. Not quarreling, not totally avoiding them, but you have a way you push them aside so that they don't disturb your journey. Your partner is not a perfect person. Don't deceive yourself. You are not perfect. Learn to forgive. Learn to say, I'm sorry. Learn to say, I love you. Learn to say, I missed you. Learn to say, you are my world. You are my everything. If I come to this world again, it is you I will marry. Those are emotional expressions telling you about what the person has in mind, how he or she feels for you. Nobody's a fool, and there's nothing special about you. Don't deceive yourself. It's because you are loved that makes you special. If they don't love you, you're not special. So value every moment. Cherish every love that they put before you, that they share with you. Don't deceive yourself and never feel that that person is a fool. Now lie. Now you be fool. The moment you start seeing your neighbor, your partner, your colleague, your friend as a fool, you, that they share with you. Don't deceive yourself and never feel like this. That person is a fool. Now lie. Now you be fool. The moment you start seeing your neighbor, your partner, your colleague, your friend as a fool, you are the fool. No fool anywhere. Don't deceive yourself. You understand?

So the number is quite open, 0704 700 3341. I'll take it again, 0704 700 3341. You have any issue you want us to discuss in your relationship, please call me and let's talk about it. The problem shared is half solved already, and then you can sleep well with your eyes wide, with your eyes closed. Somebody said he's a star. His first marriage broke. The second one broke. And somebody is asking, what is the problem? There is nothing wrong with the young man or the women. That is life. That is life. That is their journey. First marriage break, second marriage break, even third of you break. That is life. That is your journey. Journey it along like that. Don't kill yourself as you try to provide a solution to it so that it does not happen again. You tell yourself, that is life. Not they carry everything for head and then you want to kill yourself. Before we go with tonight's topic, a continuation of that of last week, let me take you back again and let us have a couple of beautiful tunes to further put us in the mood for the program. 0704 700 3341 is the number to call. My name is Femi Taiwo-Stone, the Ochilozwa One of Radio 103.5 FM. Alone here tonight without Victories Robinson. All well and good. That is life. I'm adapting. I'm getting used to it. That is life. I'll be back.

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I hope you're enjoying those collection of music, just to put us in the mood to talk about our relationships, our marriages, our lives together, our living together, and all the rest, and how we can make the best use of the relationships and then the best use of the times, because time waits for no one. 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You can call to participate or talk to me or let us discuss whatever issue you have on ground in your relationship on 0704 700 3341. Last week we talked about why people don't want to get married. Why they don't want to have a partner. They just want to live alone. And like I said last week, there's nothing wrong with it, but it's still so much wrong with it. And I say there's nothing wrong with it, but at the same time, I'll tell you that there's a lot that is wrong with it. One major thing that is wrong with it is the danger inherent in living alone, in not getting married particularly. Yes. Assuming you were trying to fix your work clock somewhere in your house, and you are standing on this stool and then you fall and there's nobody to quickly bring you up, you might pass on from there. A widow cried to me and said in her area the vigilante boys are not allowing her to rest. There's nothing they have not done to this widow. You know, I told her, I said, it's because you are living alone. If you were married and you have a man who partners with you in the house, even if he goes and comes once in the week, once in the month, they know you have somebody. They won't dare to treat you like that. She said there's nothing, they will not accuse her or accuse his son. You understand? To the extent the thing got to police station and they were locked up for 4 days for an offense they did not commit. For no reason. You know how men behave now? Or because maybe he's eyeing you as a widow and you are not succumbing, the next thing, he wants to frustrate your life. He wants to wreck you psychologically, all because he knows you have no partner, you have nobody to fight for you. That alone is enough for me to say, I won't have a partner. You understand? If you are a man and you are not married, and they say, okay, in that compound or in that street, one man raped a small girl, everybody's mind, first of all, will go to you, because you are the man without a wife. You are the man that is lonely. You are the man whom they expect should want to engage in a copulation. And so since you do not have anybody, you are number one suspect. You know. And, you know, one of the disadvantages is that a lot of women believe and trust strangers so much. They believe strangers, they trust them so much. That's why strangers can use them easily as praise. You understand? And they run into danger. Even when the person that they know so well is talking to them, they won't listen. They won't take it seriously like what a stranger is saying. Imagine somebody you do not know. And then you employ strangers in your home. They are cooking for you. They are doing the gardener work. They are driving your car. They are everything, and you put your life in their hands, and you are alone in the house, either as a man or as a woman. You are endangering your own life, because there's nobody to watch your back for you. There's nobody to see what you cannot see immediately in those your domestic staff. And then, just like I said last time, I said most criminals don't have sense. Most criminals don't have sense. And when they are not too exposed or educated or informed, they become even more dangerous.
Imagine two of you walk in a house where the pilot lives. She's a woman. And then one of them is a cook. The other one probably a driver or a gardener. And then one day two of them plant and they strangulated the woman to death. It was a story that was everywhere. If they weren't fools, if they were not fools, they should have known that they are number one suspect. And two, three dirty slaps from the Nigerian police, you will start confessing, even the ones you didn't do. It tells you that criminals don't get sense. If criminal gets sense, they will go rob a loan. If criminal gets sense, they will go rob at all. Then you are going with a gang. And as soon as one person is arrested, he starts to talk like a fool. He will mention your names, your house addresses, everything. He will even bring the police to your house to come and arrest you. As a criminal, therefore, you get sense. You don't get sense. If you get sense, in the first place, you will not go and rob, you will not go and commit crime. Because police will catch you. The Nigerian police, any police in any country, they will catch you because they are highly trained, they are very intelligent. You know, and then you employ such people. With dwarfed senses. People we know get sense. If you they give you a key, you are in charge of a company. And then they've closed and gone home. All the keys of the stores everywhere is in your hands. And then foolishly you open one of the doors, you go there and steal laptop, steal this, steal that. And you lock back the door. Ain't you a fool? You are the number one suspect. As soon as they come there, it is you they are carrying first. By the time they give you two dirty slaps, you start to talk. Will you not tell me that a criminal has sense? And then you are employing such a person. You see, love can do so much. The man that loves you, the one that loves you, will not want any harm coming to you. Will be guiding, protecting. Look your back for you. Look at your back for you. That is why we say get married. You know, before you get married, it is assumed that you love each other. And because of that love, you protect yourselves. You will guide yourselves. You will care for yourselves. Which is what you need to move on. To continue with life. Not living alone. Ordinary times, you sleep, you fall. There's nobody to come and help you up. You might pass out from there. Or pass on. You are trying to plug your TV, your pressing iron, and then the electric whatever shocks you. The electricity shocks you. And there's nobody to quickly heat your hand off the socket. That electricity might electrocute you as a whole and send you to the land beyond. You need a partner. You want to think, you want to take a decision, you need a partner. You are driving and maybe a policeman or uniform person stops you and there's a quarrel or somebody has brushed your car. You come down, you are alone. If you notice, they want to chance you. But if your wife or husband is there, they will do less of that. And then as your husband is blowing hot, you should be blowing cold. If your wife is blowing hot, the man blow cold. Two of you should not blow hot at the same time. Because when you are blowing hot, you are out of your senses. The other one that is blowing cold is the one that can study the situation and know when to tell you, darling, is enough. Darling, let's leave here before it gets out of hand. You need a partner. You want to sign anything, you need a partner. You need advice, you need a partner. You might people know that you are the only one at home. Sorry, many things can happen. So look for somebody you love. Look for somebody that loves you. And have companionship. And then when you are doing the marriage, don't forget, you say for better, for worse. It means that in the case of any accident, domestic or otherwise, you can't run away. You have to live with the person that way. So, assuming you were alone, and you now have a domestic accident or whichever nature of accident, and you are incapacitated, who stands with you? Who takes care of you? Who runs errands for you? My neighbor has a wife that has presently dementia. That is the one taking care of the wife. If he's going out, he will drag the wife along. Because he's afraid if he leaves her at home, the woman might walk out of that house and not know her way back.
assuming she never got married, assuming she was not married, assuming she was living alone, you think those house helps will have your time? You think they will care for you? All they will be doing now is they're watching you walk out somewhere, and then they go into your room and carry whatever they want to carry. Those of you that have employed ourselves for your aging parents in the village, don't think they are enjoying it too. Those little boys and girls you have employed for them are criminals. What they'll be doing is packing the rice and the beans and the garri to their own parents, while your parents who are aging might be starving seriously. And then those kids will threaten them. If you tell your children, when they go, I will deal with you. I know aging parents are like little children. They get easily scared. They won't talk. When you ask them, Daddy, Mommy, how is this house help we brought for you? She's doing well. She's a good girl. She's a good boy. It's a lie. If you could have CCTV in the house, you will see what they are passing your parents through. That's why you both people brought up old people's home. And then they train you. As a caregiver, they train you. And you dare not maltreat those people. But those of you that have your aging parents in the village, watch your back. Look very well. Some of them are not well treated. So, assuming the husband and the wife were still together, they'll take care of themselves. They'll try. So, if you do not have a partner, you can imagine the degree of danger that you're exposing yourself to. I would like to stop there on why people, the disadvantages of not wanting to get married or live with anybody. You see, marriage knots you together. You can't easily walk away from marriage. That's why I'm emphasizing marriage, not just togetherness. Togetherness, if anything happens, your partner might walk away because you were never married in the first place. But if you're married, the whole world is going to ask him or her. Did you run away and left your husband because of this? Did you run away and left your wife because of this? That's not fair. His conscience, her conscience, will be judging him or her, telling him, no, this is the time this woman needs me more, or this man needs me more. I shouldn't abandon him or abandon her. But if there was no love, if there was no union, intimacy between the two of you, the man or the woman, in times of problems, can walk away. That's why we are saying seal it with marriage. It's not always easy for anybody to walk out of marriage like that. Elders, everybody will try their best to make sure that they salvage that marriage. So please, I will advise, it's not compulsory, please get a partner. Get a partner. Stop relying, stop trusting domestic servants. They are as dangerous to your life as lion is to a goat. You can never, they have no blood relationship with you. They don't give a hoot. I mean, they tell you, the only person who cares about you are your kids, your husband, and your wife. Those have said, those kids come, forget to. You know, say, give their FO. As they are stealing your geisha, they are also stealing your garri, they are stealing your beans. And some of them might decide that they've discovered one thing that they think they can inherit illegally, and then they find a way to eradicate you. My brother, my sister, please stop trusting domestic servants. Get married, get a partner. Get somebody who loves you to live with you, and you live together. Endure yourselves, manage yourselves, expect anything in that marriage. That is life. Life is going on. Before you know, you're already 90 and you are gone. So let me stop there with that one. I would also like to talk about lovemaking, sex in marriage, which most times don't get better in marriage. Yes, lovemaking, sex, a lot of times don't get better in marriage. It's always sweeter, better, more frequent when you are still doing boyfriend and girlfriend, when you are still courting. When you get married, ladies and gentlemen, don't deceive yourself. The performances and everything, the interest will be dropping gradually. And I'll give you some of the reasons.
But that will be outside after this break. I want to give you a couple of music, and then I'll be back to give you the reasons why lovemaking, sex in marriages, the frequency drops as soon as you get married. I'll be back. This is Love Clinic on Radio 1 103.5 FM with Femi Taiwo Stone.

All right. That's seeming smile for me, bringing us to 36 minutes gone past the hour of 11. Femi Taiwo-Stone is my name, and this is Love Clinic. I told you earlier on that I would like to talk about why lovemaking, sex, and marriages dwindle, why they reduce in frequency. Once you get married, it's no longer like when you were doing boyfriend girlfriend, where before you enter the house, the man, your guy is rushing you and all the rest like that, and then you feel you should continue like that. I'm saying this because I want to prepare your mind. Prepare your mind for marriage. Marriage has other sweet things that go with it. But it's you could be lucky. Your man could be fire for a very long time. Fine. But what I'm saying is, if you find that your man has dropped in his frequency, in his frequency, don't get offended. Don't get discouraged. Don't get disappointed. Don't begin to think that he has someone somewhere. It might not really be so. Most times it is not like that. But you see, it's like somebody, if you watch, when you go for a party and they are cooking, people will be dishing like as if they are stealing it and be eating. They will take small again, they will eat. They will eat, they will take small, they will eat. But if you tell them the party has been cancelled, that the seven of them should carry the three coolers of rice, you see that the case is not taken, they will abandon one cooler. Because now you have given them. It's easy when you are, it's sweeter when you are stealing those things to eat. When you are dodging to eat them. After the marriage, they carry thing, give you, take. Go and chop as you like, go and use as you like. It is now you and the woman forever and ever, for better, for worse. Immediately, it don't tire you. You don't understand. It don't begin tire you. You know, unless we don't want to tell each other. So, some of the reasons that lovemaking might reduce, not compulsory that it must reduce, no, but might, a lot of times might reduce. One is because of age, you're not growing younger, there's work stress, too much being together, see finish, you do it very often, that's why it's good for the man to work, so that you won't be at home all the time. So a lot of times you're at work, you are missing your wife. Your wife is missing you. You need that little bit of distance between the two of you. Yes, it helps the marriage wax stronger. Not for you to sit down at home 24/7, you are seeing your wife 24/7, you are seeing yourselves. No. No. See finish, go enter around. Monotony, go creeping. And you know you do it very often, you do a lot of lovemaking. And so now one killing yourself, no. So before you know, it's beginning to reduce in frequency. Then you have some mild quarrels that put you in the wrong mood, and you don't even want to touch your partner, or you don't want your partner to even touch you. So mild, small quarrels can turn you off, can make you lose interest for that day. And of course, heavy quarrels. Then responsibilities on the part of the man. You have seen or discovered some things about each other that you might not like. Yes. Yes, and those things kind of want to put you off, you understand? And so, e.g., that example, lies, being dirty, being smelly, being naggy, laziness, stubbornness, argumentative nature, talkative nature, farting, you know what I mean by farting, losing weight or gaining weight. All these things might be put off. Might be a put off for you, because probably when you were courting, you didn't see all of these things, you didn't observe them, you didn't expect it to be coming from your man or from your woman. All these things sometimes just put you off, and you don't want to touch the person until later, when you begin to get used to it. You begin to get used to it that even farting is a gift in marriage. Yes, to nag is also a gift, to be stubborn is a gift. How you manage it is what is important. And that is why two of you be respected, that you are husband and wife, because you have to accommodate yourselves, you have to manage yourselves, you have to overlook a lot of things,
for yourselves, and you dare not see them outside. You dare not go outside and say, my wife farts a lot. You're disgracing yourself and your wife. You keep your mouth shut. And then when somebody farts in your presence outside, you don't go at the same time insulting the person. Because if you look back, you serve the fart when you dare outside. Your wife served the fart. So that's everybody's marriage secret. So you don't have to say all these things, all these dirty things outside that your partner does. You don't have to say that. That is part of the maturity. That is part of the marriage. That is why it is called solemnization of marriage in holy matrimony. So they don't wed you now together. You call it wed. Me, I call it welding. What is welding? So your secret remains your secret, your family secret. You keep your mouth short. Don't go outside telling your friend or your neighbor that each time you are having lovemaking with your husband, this is the way he squeezes his face, this is the way he moans, whatever. Those are childish talk. Those are marriage secrets. Keep your big mouth shut. Or you go outside and start telling them that each time you are having fun with your wife, this happens. Keep your mouth shut. That is maturity. That is why it is called marriage. Every marriage gets your own. Now you won't be that. Say your husband is not that he here for the 10th room, which concern you. Why are you telling people?

that's why it is called marriage. Everybody get their own. They tell you their own. No. So I want to know this and be very understanding. Know this and be very understanding. There are so many things you will discover inside marriage. When you know if you talk for our side. Sex, love making, na serious work. You cannot expect him to be doing the work every day. That is why sometimes he will do love making with you. Sometimes he will do sex. What is love making? What is sex? What's the difference? Love making is you will talk, you will gist, you will caress yourselves, you will hug, you will press this, press that part of the body. Then you start moving down to the clinical, and then you get the job done. By that time, you are already spending 30 minutes or more before you even start the work. That is love making, putting yourselves in the mood. But sex is direct to the point. Madam, open up. Don't waste my time. That is sex. She might not be in the mood, she might be. You finish, you come down. That happens a lot between couples who are looking for children, where they find picking. That love making thing not be, you know, not be their priority. Down is Berinjiga, in fito, making entertainment come out, making drop between one drop, making turn to twins or boy or girl. So most people are looking for children. They don't have time for too much love making. They don't do love making, nearly die. So now they are targeting how ovulation period so that she can get pregnant. So he cannot be doing love making with you every day consistently, and then you expect him to be very active every time. If he does that, try and find out what thing they use. There might be a enhancer when they take, when no day okay for him. If you find out, you know how to politely discourage him from using it. Help him to see how he can always be in the mood for you, how he can be ready at any time you say, oh yeah, oh yeah. And if his type who does not like you calling him to say, oh yeah, you must devise other means to turn him on so that he can rush you. You don't have to say it. There are so many feminine ways a woman can drag a man to bed. Learn him. If you know learn him, go him. You learn from there. So, love making, sex is serious work. Now, why is reducing his in the frequency of love making? This is another point. He's thinking about taking care of his wife and children, feeding them well, clothes, school fees, house rent, NEPA, health, and then outing that he wants to take them to, etc. So he's more bothered about these things, and then his mind is off love making. This is one of the part of the reasons why love making frequency reduces. He has a lot on his mind, and then he's thinking about his work and business. He has just done some investments. He's thinking, counting days, when will it mature, when will I get my gain and my profit and my capital, all the rest like that. So he's busy thinking about his work and businesses. Then traffic stress. He might just have been in traffic for about 3 hours, and then he comes home, you expect him to pounce on you and still hit you well during lovemaking. My darling, it might not go that way. That's why I'm saying, so that you can be very understanding. It might not go that way. He might wake you in the morning and say, oh yeah. But that night, he might be dead tired and he wants to go to bed straight, even without eating. Don't think he has eaten outside. No, he might be dead tired. Maybe while in traffic, he took a couple of chips or he took some sausages. And then by the time he gets home, he's not having appetite to eat. In the morning, he wakes you up and says, madam, oh yeah, and you start the other room work. You understand? Now he's thinking about taking care of his wife and children. I've said that. He's thinking about his work and business. I've said that. Traffic stress, poor salary. He might not be earning well. That bothers him. But he doesn't want to bother you with it. So he's not discussing it with you, his wife. He's carrying his cross alone, but the salary he knows is not enough, and he's thinking, how do I meet up? How do I make this my wife comfortable and my child or children comfortable? Not be that time again, you can't go to begin a stress in life. You when they think of how to take care of you, you now go back again and start nagging him that every time that he will say you're tired. Sometimes it might be the poor salary that is on his mind that is disturbing him. Family responsibilities also might be what is bothering him, and not let him have the interest for love making or edge for love making. Then he's thinking about the parents he has to cater for, in-laws to cater for. All of these are lined up on his neck, and he's thinking,

I support these people? What can I do for these people? You understand? So, extended family needs his help also. Apart from his immediate family, his parents, his in-laws to take care of, there are extended family members who are also still calling him and asking for one support or the other. Again, he might be thinking about vehicle maintenance and repairs, batteries to buy, tires to buy or replace, servicing of the vehicle, repairs at home, spoiled fans, spoiled TV sets, bulbs that are burned out, taps, mopping stick, all these purchases, damaged cookers, finished gas, fuel for generator, and a host of others that this poor man is thinking about. And they are not telling him that he should climb bed and perform. No, no, no. And that's why these days on social media, they are encouraging women to support their husbands. So that you know, use wahala to kill him. Responsibility to kill him. Because once the man is not happy and is not okay and he has a lot of things on his mind, Jumbo will not wake up easily. Whereas they are some, as they get to the doormat of their house, they drop all the problem. And then they are happy and dancing with their wife and children. That means you are lucky. If you are unlucky to have a man who is always carrying a problem on his mind, now wala be that. So when lovemaking begins to drop in your marriage, please don't think anything negative. Like maybe your man is playing away game outside. No. There are lots on our minds that we think about, that we worry about. Your child is telling you her school bag is torn or her shoe is bad. She wants to buy now your baby girl. And you are thinking, how do I buy it? How do I do this? Then somebody come climb bed. Say, oh, yeah, come on. He can't do well. He can't perform well, except if he's not a responsible man. Not responsibility says that there are some men who don't care. All they care about is themselves. They are self-centered. That one can keep on wiring continuously without being bothered. But if you are a responsible man who cares about taking care of his family, there's no way it will not bother you. And then there's no way your lovemaking frequency will not drop. You understand? So I'm saying this to garner understanding from the woman for their husbands. You've got to learn to study your man, cooperate with him. Don't assume that you know him. Study him step by step, day by day, step by step. The moment you are hitting your chest and saying, I know my husband, I know him very well, you have problem. I know my wife, I know my wife, you have problem. Study yourselves one page at a time. It might take you 5 years to understand each other very well. That is marriage. That is togetherness. Stop assuming that you know. You both of you are from different backgrounds, different families. You grew up in different areas. You cannot behave exactly equally the same. That is why you have to study each other step by step, time out, time in, time out, like that, until you get to know yourself better. You understand? And that will help that marriage, that will help that union, that will help that togetherness. You understand? So if your lovemaking is reducing in marriage, don't think that your husband is playing away game, or your wife is also seeing somebody outside. It might not be so. So please get ready for marriage. Marriage is interesting. Marriage is sweet, especially if you are in it with the right partner, and then you are full of prayers. There's nothing prayer cannot do. When you pray, you put action. When you pray, you put action. Don't pray and sleep and sit there in one place and expect miracles to happen. No, things don't just happen. Things are made to happen. All right, I'll take another couple of music and I'll be back, probably to say good night. But let's see how it goes.

All right, sir. We have gradually come to the end of the program for tonight, and that is Love Clinic on Radio 103.5 FM. My name is Femi Taiwo Stone, and I hope I have been able to rub minds well with you. I hope you gain one or two things from all the talk that I did tonight. And I know that with time, some of you begin to call us on 0704-700-3341. I thank you so much for listening. I thank you for being part of the program, Love Clinic, for tonight. And I urge you to join me again tomorrow morning on Wake Up Niger with Abadi Job, the High Chief. And of course, next week, Tuesday, by 10:30, God willing, I will be here again for us to talk love and relationship and see what we can learn. Thank you very much, Princess Adetone. Thank you, Pure Good. And thank you, Lola Olamijulo. And of course, Frederick Ayeni, who's going to be our producer tomorrow morning. On the same time again, for now, I'm saying good.